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0: The game has concluded. 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
1: Ryan Weathers has to do a little bit different. It would be nice if they could get a few more runs so everything isn't 2-1 right. or 3-1, 3-1. Now, Boone did talk about Spencer Jones, and I thought this was interesting. He said he is applying what he's learned every single day. He said this has been a really good year in his development, and he's doing it at the major league level. And he can really play up here, and he's got a lot more in the tank that he's got to learn. And I love, did you hear what he said? He said, I won't do that again. I'll get to those balls. Yeah, that's someone who is knowing he is learning and sees what he did not wrong, but sees what he didn't do exactly right and wants to do it again, because that's, you love that attitude that he has got.
2: Yeah, it's really interesting, and you hear him talk about it, you hear Aaron Boone talk about how he's not a finished product yet. And
1: right.
2: He has tools where if he's not a finished product, he can really grow from
1: here. The thing that's interesting is that I think the finished product has been, you know, he might not be finished as a major league player, but I don't think he's got anything left to learn down in AAA.
2: Right, it's about doing it up here.
1: And you got to do it up here. That was what a lot of GMs believe. The way you learn to be a major league player is at the major league level now. Because to be sort of blunt about it, anybody who's good is here.
2: Right, good point. Yeah, if they're good enough to be here, you learn up here. And Spencer Jones, you love how he and George Lombard are getting along as well with their belts.
1: Well, and Ben Rice, too. Ben didn't wear his, and I've got to find out why he didn't wear them, because there were three of them.
2: Right.
1: And so he just took Ben Rice's. But the one with George, the picture of George Lombard actually has him blowing a bubble in one of them.
2: I love it. And Spencer said he's going to wear it tomorrow.
1: Yes, he is. And, well, he had good luck with it today.
2: Right.
1: The three of them are wearing the George Lombard T-shirts. And Spencer Jones and Ben Rice have been good friends for a long time. But now, you know, and I guess Spencer and George became really good friends this year at AAA. So this is kind of cool to see the three of them, the three amigos out there.
2: Yeah, three amigos all doing it together here in the Bronx now, which is great to see. All right, Susan, appreciate it. We'll talk to you tomorrow.
1: See you in the morning.
2: Susan's Clubhouse Report. Yankees beat the Blue Jays 3-1, the final score, starting a big 10-game homestand. And Cam Schlittler, a big-time story before the bullpen, locks it down again. Spencer Jones backing up. Jose Caballero tacking on. Cam Schlittler not giving in to this Blue Jay lineup. We'll hear from Aaron Boone about that on the way. 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
3: Pitch swung on a high drive down the right field line. Looking up, and it gets out fair. A home run. Dan Iasonia waited for the last second, and it said bang as he pointed fair. Two-run homer by Spencer Jones, a 2-0 lead for the Yankees.
4: So high and so majestic, he couldn't tell fair or foul, but Spencer Jones indeed fair and gone for a back-to-back nights of the home run and early run support against his Blue Jays bullpen day for Cam Schlittler. 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How about the fourth? This is a really important insurance run. George Lombard Jr. again staying within himself. He smokes that base hit to the opposite field, advances to second on a wild pitch. Trent Grisham staying patient and drawing a walk against Arrighetti. Spencer Jones, for a second time, doesn't get the result he wanted, but plenty good enough for the team. And that's all that's mattered lately. Just find a way to help the next guy. Jones rolls over to first and moves the runners to second and third. Good as a bunt for Jose Caballero.
3: The pitch. Fastball swung on center field. Backing up. Bateman going way back. He makes the catch. Advancing from third to home, touching up, standing is Lombard, and tagging at second, getting to third, Grisham. Caballero gets the job done, drives in that run. It's 3-0 Yankees here in the fourth.
4: And Caballero, who's been great in those situations all year, ties a career high, 44 RBI, still over a month to play, getting that run home. 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And Cam Schlittler just wouldn't give in, whether it was the first inning with Paul Goldschmidt, those couple of scoops, one on the 4-4-3 double play, one on the Schlittler low throw with two runners out there. Paul Goldschmidt, a vacuum over there per usual. Whether it was the third inning where you have two runners out there and two away, you blow 99 past Jesus Sanchez. Whether it was the fourth inning, a two on, nobody out, bearing down. Schlittler getting the job done. Even the fifth inning, Alejandro Kirk plates the Blue Jays' lone run tonight. Who else but Alejandro Kirk? Schlittler getting the job done again against Sanchez.
3: 2-0. And bouncing ball slowly to Jazz. Flip to Lombard for one over the first double play.
5: What an arm he's got.
3: Lombard comes across that bag with authority and just turns it loose. Nice feed by Jazz. And Lombard, boy, gritting his teeth, just aired it out over to Goldie. Double play, big help.
4: That's the easy laser beam arm of George Lombard Jr., making sure that double play became a reality. Textbook play of the game brought to you by National University. Education designed to support the whole you. And once you extinguish that threat in the fifth inning, prevent any further trouble. Sixth inning, wham, bam. 1-2-3, couple of strikeouts. Schlittler cruised to the finish line in that sixth inning. Now 14 starts this year of six innings or more and one earned run or no earned runs. Think of it. 14 of those starts, half of Cam Schlittler's starts, essentially. Six innings or more, one earned run or no earned runs. That is the most such starts in baseball. Heat report presented by the Chef IQ Sense, an intuitive wireless meat thermometer that makes dinner easy. 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And two of Schlittler's strikeouts, two of his four, coming in that 1-2-3 sixth inning, and completely blew away Brandon Valenzuela to end his night. 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Trust your keys with Meineke. Now, speaking of keys, how about this Yankee bullpen of late? Last 18 innings, one earned run for the Yankee bullpen, which has been best in baseball ERA-wise this year. But lately, it has been locked down, and the formula has

0: been set up with Hedrick and Blackburn interchangeably. You want to give them a fresh inning? They get righties out and lefties out. They go the seventh inning or the eighth inning. They are the bridge to Bednar right now. And Hedrick's 55 scoreless appearances, most in baseball. Yankee record for most scoreless appearances in a single season. 65 back in 2004. Both Mariano Rivera and Tom Gordon did it. Brent Hedrick has 55 scoreless appearances already, and we're here on August 21st. Paul Blackburn has been a revelation, and David Bednar, save number 30. We will come back and hear from the manager, Aaron Boone, plus hear from you after Yankee postgame on our flagship WFAN at 888-808-1019. That is the number to call on the Verizon Business Yankees postgame show, sponsored by Verizon Business, helping small businesses make it big. 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
0: Welcome back to the Verizon Business Yankees postgame show. Yankees 3, Blue Jays 1. Yankees 5 in a row, 19 of their last 30, and this big 10-game homestand. 3 with Toronto, 3 with Houston, 4 with Boston, including that day-night doubleheader next Saturday. It is a rivalry homestand. It's a telling homestand for the Yankees. It starts on the right foot, and Cam Schlittler just wouldn't let the Blue Jays beat him tonight. Let's hear from Aaron Boone. 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
8: Aaron, another close home run there early with Spencer Jones just off the bat. What are you thinking in that spot?
9: Thinking it's our week for that. So obviously, I don't have a look at it from our dugout there. So I'm just kind of trying to give it some body language. And, obviously didn't have an idea. I looked over there and I saw John challenging right away, which is, it's a crew chief thing. So I didn't necessarily think that meant anything, but I haven't even looked at it, but I'm assuming another very close one.
8: Put two up there. It wound up obviously working in your favor in that one in the second. Two in the second. Scoring early has been a little bit of an issue for this team as of late, just to get two in that first or second inning and allow Cam Schlittler to go to work. It's just big to take some of the pressure off your pitching staff.
9: Yeah, I think so. You know, especially for Cam, who, you know, kind of struggled tonight, frankly. I thought finished pretty well. The fifth and the sixth there might have been his best innings, but struggled to kind of get in the rhythm, but didn't break, you know, and obviously made some big pitches when he needed to. Anytime he was kind of backed into a corner, up against it a little bit, kind of the best of the night came out. So that was good. But for him to, you know, give us six strong and one run, you know, make those runs, those early runs stand up was big.
8: You say that struggle, but when you look down, it's six innings and just one run, more walks than we're typically used to seeing. But just what do you think it is about that Blue Jays lineup that seems to make him work a little bit more?
9: I mean, you know, they're kind of their superpowers. You know, they put the ball in play. But I think tonight was more of just a little bit out of sync more than anything. You know, because obviously he was just struggling to throw strikes consistently and certainly like he normally does. You know, I thought last week over there, other than, you know, not finishing necessarily great over there, like I thought he threw the ball really well. It was, you know, tonight was a little bit different, but, you know, it's not always going to be perfect, obviously. And, you know, for him to find a way to get us six innings and get a ton of big outs on the night is a testament just to how good a pitcher he is.
10: Peter.
11: Aaron, what are you seeing from Spencer's approach right now that's allowing him to string together these good performances?
9: Yeah, I mean, the last two nights have been really good. You know, I think he, even when he went through a little bit of a lull there in this last week where he wasn't getting a lot of hits and stuff, you know, it's been good to see. He's never felt overmatched or anything and, you know, making some good adjustments. I think has a feel or an idea of you know, what an opposing pitcher's strengths and weaknesses are and how they might try to attack him. And, you know, he's doing a good job with that. He's been adaptable is the way I put it. But, you know, the experience he's gaining, I feel like is very valuable and he's applying it well every day.
10: Tom.
12: Aaron, what has Spencer meant to the team over the last 6 or 8 weeks?
9: Yeah, he's again, you know, I feel like it's been a really good year for him in his development and, you know, and now take that to the big leagues and he's come up here and, you know, I think he continues to kind of find his way and, you know, certainly prove that he can play up here. And I think there's a lot more in the tank for him to continue to go and learn, but he's showing the ability to do that, and that's been really encouraging. I think he's done a really good job in the outfield. He's done a good job on the bases. So it's been great to see him take advantage of some real run here.
10: Bob.
13: Eric, you talk about the job that Hedrick and Blackburn seems to do night after night after night.
9: Yeah, I mean, it's been awesome, you know. You know, both good stories in their own right, and just, you know, Hedrick, you know, kind of transitioning to that role last year and I think really leaning into it and owning it and getting better at it last year, but then preparing in the off season for it and obviously has gone to another level this year and been a rock for us. And then Paul, it's been fun to watch him, you know, a successful starter in this league that now is made the transition, feels like his stuff is ticked up. I feel like him and our pitching group have done a great job of just really honing in on and tightening up his arsenal and what he needs to use and how he gets outs. And the great thing about both of them and why they complement each other really well is they're both very neutral, you know, right or left. I don't look at it and say, oh, it's the lefty lane, let's get Hedrick in there, and vice versa with Paul. So they complement each other really well in that regard.
10: Brian, to the left.
14: Have they told you anything about how Cody's night went?
9: No.
14: 0 for 3, but he played 6 innings in the field.
9: Oh, okay. Yeah. Like, I haven't heard anything yet.
14: I mean, are you sort of expecting then? I don't know. Oh. You tell me. Are you thinking Sunday then for him?
9: We'll see. That's certainly in play, but we'll circle up tonight and see how it all went. I haven't got a report other than the Hoke report right now.
14: It's a good one. Thank you.
0: The Hoke report, nice exchange there between Brian Hoke and the Yankee manager, Aaron Boone. So provided, as you heard right there, provided everything comes out okay, Bellinger bounces back the way the Yankees expect him to, day off tomorrow, and Cody Bellinger will show up Sunday to the ballpark, and he'll be in that Yankee lineup. That is the plan, the working plan as of right now, and this Yankee team doing a really nice job without that reinforcement the last week or so. Fifth consecutive win. The Yankees have won 19 of their last 30 games now. They've tied a season high 18 over 500. This pitching staff has been otherworldly. That's the subject of our best postgame reaction at WFAN660 on social media. Jake on Facebook thought Schlittler was off tonight, and Schlittler admittedly was off tonight. Six innings of six-hit, one-run ball, though. The line wouldn't look off. Three walks and four strikeouts and 19 out of his 27 starts. One earned run or no earned runs. That is the most in baseball, 19 of those starts this year for a possible 25-year-old Cy Young winner. That's where this is headed for Cam Schlittler if he finishes well. Speaking of finishing well, Yankees inching closer in the AL East. We'll update you on that on the Verizon Business Yankees postgame show. Yankees 3 and the Blue Jays 1. Verizon Business, helping small businesses make it big. WFAN Yankees Radio.
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0: Welcome back to the Verizon Business Yankees post-game show. Crowd of over 45,000 on a Friday night here in the Bronx, starting a big-time 10-game homestand. Yankees over the Blue Jays 3-1, the final score. Cam Schlittler just wouldn't be defeated tonight. He admittedly was off, and he was falling behind and had to navigate through traffic outside of the second inning and the sixth inning, which was his final inning. Both of those were breezes for Cam Schlittler tonight. Outside of that, everything a struggle. You look at the final line, six innings of one-run baseball, and Schlittler picks up his 11th win of the year. He has a 2.16 ERA. He's backed up by Spencer Jones, that two-run moonshot down the right field line. Jose Caballero, important tack-on run, taking what the situation requires, a lot of what the Yankees are doing lately, finds a way to get that ball into the air, ties a career high with 44 RBIs, still with over a month to play for Jose Caballero. And the Yankee bullpen nails, as they have been for most of the season, but especially these last couple of months, and dynamic over the last week or so. Now for tomorrow, and we'll preview tomorrow in full, Ryan Weathers, who takes a lot of pride going deep into games, you want to spell Hedrick, spell Blackburn, and reset this bullpen for Sunday. Our scoreboard show is brought to you by Optimum Fiber, famously fast fiber internet. Orioles took down the Rays 5-3 the final. Trevor Rogers and Freddie Peralta, that was a pitching matchup. They both went seven, but it was Rogers outpitching Peralta, and the Rays lose again. So the Yankees have picked up three games on the Rays just in the span of the last 72 hours. Three games in 3 days. And now the Yankees trail the Rays by only three with 34 games to play. Yankees have made this. It was doable, but now extremely doable, especially with these meetings coming up with Tampa Bay. The Red Sox, Sonny Gray. You know, think about this. Sonny Gray has 16 wins on the season. Red Sox over the Giants, 6-4, the final score. Gray, 16-3. A 2.79 ERA. He outpitches Logan Webb. And Rafael Devers returning to Fenway Park as the Giants DH in a number two spot. Devers, he drove in a run, his 70th RBI of the year. He hit one out of the park, his 26th homer of the year. But the Red Sox edge the Giants 6-4, the final score. So the ALE situation looks like this right now. Tampa, 76-52. Yankees, 73-55. Yanks high, their season high, 18 games over 500. Yankees have won five in a row. And the Red Sox, 69-59. 10 over 500. Yankees have a four-game loss column lead over the Red Sox for that first wild card spot. But you ask anybody in that Yankees clubhouse, wild card, not in the vocabulary right now. They're thinking about the division title. They are thinking about Tampa Bay, and they're thinking about themselves first and foremost. But of course you have an eye on what happens to the Rays each and every night. And the Yankees have picked up three games in just 3 days on Tampa Bay. Speaking of Ryan Weathers, how tomorrow sets up with the Yankees going for another series victory, and they're going for their sixth straight win on the Verizon Business Yankees postgame show, helping small businesses make it big on WFAN Yankees Radio.
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3: Tomorrow in the middle game, we got a rematch of Sunday in Toronto. Ryan Weathers and Dylan Cease. Cease was terrific. 10 strikeouts, 3 walks. But the Yankees found a way to get to him in that 7th inning. George Lombard Jr., that booming double off the left field wall, set it up for Jose Caballero. Remember that adventurous journey between first and second after that go-ahead RBI single. Yankees eventually won the game in 10 on Ben Rice's redemption home run. Ryan Weathers in that game, 7 1/3 of one-run baseball. 1 walk and 4 strikeouts to look to get deep again. His last 5 starts at 0.85. 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Interestingly for Cease, his last 5 road games, 36 innings, no runs. Mind-boggling. Yankees will look to play a couple on him in a road start for Dylan Cease tomorrow. 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The Nielsen way, 1:35 first pitch on the air, 12:55. With that pregame coverage. 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Until tomorrow, for our producer engineer in the booth, Matt Shortis, new producer Jack Carty, and for Susan Walbin and Dave Sims, Emmanuel Barbari, saying so long. Once again, the final score, Yankees 3 and the Blue Jays 1 on WFAN, Yankees Radio. Have a good one.
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0: Back Like We Never Left. 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Emmanuel Bervary with you until midnight. 888-808-1019. That is the number to call. 888-808-1019. The Yankees have weathered this storm, and you look at where they stand right now. They start this big 10-game homestand on the right note. They are 73-55. They've tied their season high 18 games over 500. They won 5 consecutive games. They've won 19 of their last 30. And now they're just 3 back of Tampa with 34 to play. You think about all that has gone wrong at times. The struggle to score runs. How amazingly well this pitching staff has kept the Yankees afloat. And now, not like they're getting 8, 9, 10 runs every day. But the Yankees doing enough offensively. You've had George Lombard Jr. clearly spark this team. Spencer Jones make adjustment after adjustment and show the tools that make you so optimistic for what his future could be. His future, but his present. Now, Trent Grisham getting hot at the right time of year. Cody Bellinger likely back on Sunday. Ben Rice has started to dial back in. Yankees have gotten enough offensively. The pitching staff has been out of this world, and they've effectively weathered this storm. That's why the 18 games over 500, it's symbolic, because we remember back to June, they were 18 over. They were playing Cincinnati on a hot weekend here at the stadium. Schlittler, remember that 13 strikeout game? 13 strikeouts, no walks. The Yankees hit 18 over that night. They haven't touched 18 over since then. Well, they got there tonight. They can exceed it tomorrow. They can get to the next benchmark, which is 20 over 500. Hopefully on this homestand. We have a rivalry-laden, telling homestand. Blue Jays, Astros, Red Sox for 4. We're going to wake up a week and a half from now. I'm not saying things are going to be decided. We're a long way from things being decided. But you're going to have a feeling about this Yankee team. About where they stand, how they stack up. That's why 18 over is symbolic. They have climbed back and made the journey back to that high water mark through all these trials and tribulations, especially throughout this lineup in this time without Aaron Judge and the longer time without Giancarlo Stanton and this brief time without Cody Bellinger, and it hasn't felt brief. In the scope of the season, maybe it is, but with what this lineup has needed, that presence, the middle of your order, and especially that guy out there in left field, who whatever a fly ball goes up there, you know it's handled. He's the best there is out in left field. Throughout this time, the Yankees have found a way to put themselves in position. That's all you can do. And it's what they've done with this tremendous pitching staff. And yeah, you've taken your hits. It's been like that revolving door where Cole comes back, but Free goes down. Then Fried comes back, but you're without Rodon. Now you're about to have everybody back in the fray together. Rodon comes back. No Fried. But the Yankees expect this to be a minimum 15-day IL situation, if not a few days more. Most importantly, they expect Fried back with time to spare this season. And you keep the hope alive of Cole, Fried, Schlittler, Rodon, doled out in October. Some of those depth guys collapsing into the bullpen. This already lethal bullpen when you look at what Hedrick has been all year and what Blackburn has turned into and the type of run that David Bednar is on. That's your circle right now. That's your trust tree. And you're going to add to it. Hopefully, even though Weathers hasn't deserved to go to the bullpen in any way, shape, or form, 0.85 over his last 5 starts, but Weathers and maybe a Clark Schmidt. Maybe a Will Warren factors into that equation. But you have pitching on pitching on pitching. And that has kept you afloat. It's weathered the storm. And now this Yankee team, you can only imagine. They start putting up 5, 6, 7, 8 runs. They did it in Baltimore back-to-back days. They had that breakout game against Seattle recently. But imagine this pitching staff with a little bit of a cushion. I understand it rotates, and you're going to have a week or 10 days where the pitching staff doesn't have its best day. But right now, they're seeing teams that it came in hot, especially from a lineup perspective. Blue Jays came in hot. Yankee pitching silencing them. Orioles hot. Yankee pitching silencing them. This is the best pitching staff you can remember in quite some time, especially the starters. And the bullpen has turned into, I understand Paul Blackburn going into the year, he didn't look at that as a guy. Well, he is now. And Hedrick and Blackburn, Aaron Boone talking about how interchangeable they are. You can put them a fresh inning against righties, against lefties, put one in the seventh, one in the eighth. There's your bridge to Bednar. You still have Cruz. You still have Hill rounding into form. But those are your guys in the bullpen. And Cam Schlittler tonight, on a day where, admittedly, it was a struggle, he didn't really have it. He was behind guys. He was putting runners on base. He really only had two clean, easy, breezy innings. He wasn't going to be defeated. He wasn't going to be denied. That was the competitor, the chip on your shoulder, the edge version of Cam Schlittler. I'm not getting beat tonight. And that, to me, yeah, you love the outing in Philly. Yeah, you love the Braves performance. You love the 13 strikeouts against the Reds that we were talking about. It starts against Boston. There have been several vintage Cam Schlittler. These outings like tonight mean more to me, because they're more rooted in reality on a night where you don't have your stuff. On a night where a couple times you're falling off that mound. It's frustrating. The final line, for somebody who didn't watch this game, six innings of one-run baseball, win the game 3-1, give your team every chance to win. You never relinquish that early lead that Spencer Jones gave you. Those outings mean more in the big picture. That's an October-like performance from Cam Schlittler. We're a team that doesn't have a lot of swing and miss. That's their superpower, the Blue Jays. They don't swing and miss. They're fouling off pitches, putting the ball in play, not striking out. You find a way. And that's why Cam Schlittler, barring a departure over this last month and change, he's going to be a Cy Young at 25 years old. That's why. Of course you're going to have your excellent A++ starts, but you have tonight where you don't give in. And you could bottle that up to the Yankee pitching staff of late. They're not giving in. At minimum, they're giving this team a chance to win the game. Every time, the offense isn't going, okay, well, it's 2-1, it's 1-1, it's 1-0, it's 2-0, in the sixth inning or the seventh inning. You have a chance to win seemingly every day. And over the course of a long season, that carries a lot of weight. Yankees won another game tonight with fewer than six hits. They had three runs on four hits tonight. So that makes it 55 games this year. 55. Where the Yankees have had six hits or fewer in a game. Considering some of the names in the lineup, I understand they've been without Judge. Bellinger now for some time. Stanton for a longer period of time. But you would never think that. You know, 55 games with six hits or fewer. But they found a way to win 23 of them. And that's a credit to this outstanding pitching. That's always been the big picture. All right, if all else goes wrong, but the Yankees are a playoff team, you're the opponent. You line up against the New York Yankees, you are not looking forward to Schlittler and Cole and Fried and Rodon. And now it's become a really feared bullpen. I understand statistically it's been there all year. But there were times, remember in May and June, there were times you didn't look at this bullpen and say, oh wow, the Yankees have that lethal bullpen. We remember in the past that teams are scared of. Now, how could you say teams aren't scared of it? David Bednar has been one of the handful of best closers in the sport. Brent Hedrick has been a top five reliever in the game this year. 55 scoreless appearances. And Paul Blackburn, I understand he didn't have that reputation coming into the year, but this was planned out. And now he's been that revelation, taking the next step. This Yankee team has weathered the storm, and they are three back with 34 to play. They have Bellinger back on Sunday, barring anything changing. They have Judge targeting a return in September, not too long from now. We'll see what happens with Stanton, but right now he's near the end of the running program. No timetable yet. Guys are coming back. Max Fried is targeting a minimum 15 days. Anything could happen. McMahon hits the IL today. He expects it to be minimum 10. Anything can happen with injury, and we've seen the rotating door, but there's going to be close to a full-strength team soon. And right now, at way less than full strength, they have tied their season high, 18 over, and they are the spitting distance of first-place Tampa. Just 3 days ago, they were six out. They're three out. 888-808-1019 is the number to call. Emmanuel Barbari with you until midnight on our post-game get-together. And there was a moment in this game where I thought you can perfectly sum up this last week, week and a half of Yankee baseball and what's changed. Tell you what that moment was. Happened right smack in the middle of the game. Emmanuel Barbari with you until midnight at 888-808-1019.
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9: 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And it may get a little lost. It may be subtle. But it matters to me. Fifth inning. The one inning the Blue Jays broke on the board against Cam Schlittler. After a ton of bend but don't break, make the right pitch at the right time. The big pitch. And that was the story of Cam Schlittler's night. A Cy Young caliber effort just in the way. You look at the final line, you think, oh, Schlittler was pretty much top of his game. He wasn't, admittedly. But he wasn't going to be beat tonight. Fifth inning. They break on the board. Alejandro Kirk does it to the Yankees again. Opposite field RBI single. And that inning could have spiraled. 2-0 on Jesus Sanchez. Schlittler makes his pitch. 97-mile-an-hour sinker. And it was sort of a slow-developing play. Ground ball to second. The flip goes to Lombard. The return. It was like an eye blink. Double play, inning over. The Yankees have their shortstop. They have a guy who's uniquely talented at shortstop. That arm, it's not a you don't see every day. It's you don't see every 5, 10, 15 years across the league. That type of arm at shortstop. And it's a 21-year-old rookie. I understand he mishandled a pop-up. Things are going to happen. But very subtle in this game. Slow-developing play turned into ho-hum 4-6-3. You're out of the inning. Schlittler, instead of having to grind some more, who knows how the fifth inning would have gone. He's into the sixth inning, which he breezes through. Finishes strong. Gives you six innings of one-run baseball. We've seen the dazzling plays from George Lombard Jr. Some breathtaking plays. Right away. You know, 5, 6, 7 of them. But it's those subtleties where any play that might have been in doubt for a whole host of guys across the league, it's handled. And a shortstop, and a great one defensively. And he's, of course, done his thing offensively as well with a perfect approach. But defensively, it's a stabilizer.

0: It's an anchor. And it rubs off. It makes things easier on the rest of the team. And that took shape again tonight. 888-808-1019 is the number to call. Let's go to Michael in Brookhaven. Michael.
1: Yeah, hey, Emmanuel. How are you tonight?
0: I'm good. How are you, Michael?
1: Good. I just wanted to touch on 2 points, one with Schlittler and just one with the pitching overall. What a maturation of Cam Schlittler. You know, you think about him over the past year. And, you know, the Blue Jays have been, in particular, a team that's challenging for him just because they aren't swinging for the fences. They're swinging for contact. They have a two-strike approach. We saw it in the postseason last year. You know, one of Cam's first starts last year, I think he didn't even make it through the second inning because
0: he
1: threw like
0: 70 pitches.
1: I was right
0: here at Yankee Stadium. That was the first time he really got it handed to him, right? Where the Blue Jays were fouling off pitch after pitch, and there hasn't been one start. And Schlittler's had some good starts against the Blue Jays, including that division series game 4, where he pitched well enough to win. It's just a matter of the Blue Jays being a tough matchup for anyone, but him in particular. They make you work. There hasn't been one easy start where Schlittler's in rhythm, like his vintage starts. Never happens against Toronto. But tonight he dug deep, and it's really a coming of age, where Cam Schlittler now against his Blue Jay lineup, on a night where he didn't have it tonight. You know, last year, on a night where he didn't have it against Toronto, who knows what happens. But tonight, he just wasn't going to be denied. And that's a competitive edge. And that's a special guy there in Cam Schlittler.
1: Yes, and I think you learn more about pitchers on nights where they don't have it. You know, a lot of three-ball counts. It kind of reminded me a lot just over the years. You know, there were a lot of games where, you know, like Andy Pettit did not have it, but he could get you through 6. And more often than not, pitchers will tell you that over a course of a 35-start season, there's probably maybe 8 to 10 of those starts where everything's locked in. You know, you think back to the game against the Reds at Yankee Stadium this year where he struck out 12 or 13. But for him to not get frustrated, and I thought he was smart in the beginning of the game. He kind of pitched to contact the first 2 innings, and his pitch count was low, even though he had a lot of balls. He was kind of playing into it instead of being, I'm going to strike 10 guys out. So,
0: and that's a guy who knows who he's facing, who makes adjustments, who's very cerebral, who's beyond his years, and he's seen this team. He knows what it takes to beat this team now. And I agree with you. It's not like any of these outings against Toronto have been Cincinnati 13 strikeouts or Philly. You go into the 8th inning, 12 strikeouts. It's not that type of performance, but he knows what's required to beat this team. And Michael, I appreciate the call. Thanks for making it. That's what's amazing to me about Schlittler at this stage. Good example with Pettit. But with a lot of pitchers, even Pettit, on a night where you don't have it, 6 innings, 3 runs, all right, you're in the game. And all of us would tip our cap to that and say, wow, he really dialed in and gave the team a chance without his best stuff. Schlittler tonight, clearly without his best stuff, without that rhythm. Not vintage whatsoever. 6 innings, 1 run. And that's why you look up this year, 27 starts, 19 of them are 1 run or no runs. It's unthinkable. But it's because on nights like tonight, it's not just a quality start. The final line, if you didn't watch the game, you'd probably think he was in full command for the most part. And that's the difference between a guy like Schlittler and everybody else. He can turn a don't really have your stuff night into 6 innings, 1 run. Here's Spencer in East Windsor. Spencer, you're on the Fan.
2: Hello again, man.
0: Hey, Spencer.
2: Hey, hello, hello again, Emmanuel. To echo those sentiments, you know, David Cohn, he always says that when he was pitching, it was those nights when he had to grind out, you know, to get 5 or get to 6 innings for his team. Those were the nights that he always felt most satisfied, because those were the nights where you really didn't have your stuff, and yet you come out of it with a quality performance and giving your team a chance to win. That's what I saw with Cam Schlittler tonight. This was a very gutsy performance, and it was just wonderful to watch. In ways, it was more satisfying than just watching his quote-unquote routine starts where he goes out and he strikes out and dominates a lineup. You know, to see him pitch when he doesn't have his best stuff is just remarkable, and it says what kind of pitcher that he is.
0: Yeah, it means more to us watching. because we've seen Cam Schlettler, and we don't take it for granted, of course. You don't take for granted when he's at the top of his game, because that is special when he's at the top of his game, like against Philly, like against Cincinnati, like against Atlanta, like that outing against the Rays after he had gotten beat up by the Tigers here at the stadium. He bounces back in St. Pete in the biggest way possible. So those starts we don't take for granted. But this one means more. You know, this is a playoff-caliber lineup. I understand Vladdy isn't in it, but he'll be here tomorrow. And it's still guys who put on the same type of at-bat. They work you. They grind you. They try to break you. And Schlittler just couldn't be broken tonight.
2: Interesting that you mentioned Vladdy, because that brings me to my next point. And it goes to show you how one guy in a lineup can make a difference. And in the case of the Blue Jays, we look at how they've been struggling this year. But nobody seems to see the obvious reason that's the primary cause of their struggles, and that is the lack of power production from Vladimir. At least that's what it is in my opinion.
0: And how about in his home ballpark, the lack of power production? It is amazing what's happened. And you talk to anybody on the Blue Jays side, the difference between the Blue Jays and just hovering around, right now they're in that wild card picture, and they're fortunate to be in it. It's just the sake of the league this year. Look at all those teams that are at or around 500 that could be the third and final wild card, and the Blue Jays are one of them. The difference between them being there and exceeding and going on that run and really being dangerous, it's Vladdy. And it's him turning into that guy we saw in the postseason last year. When it came time to shine, he turned from a really good player into a superstar. And that's what they need from him.
2: Also, on that subject of how one player can make a difference, I'm sure you can tell I was around when the Yankees acquired David Justice in the middle of the season. And I don't know what it was that he did. He was a very good player, but you could see how he just turned things around for the Yankees in that season. In 2026, it is definitely George Lombard. We don't know what it is. You can't really see it on TV. You can't really put your finger on it. All you can see is that there is definitely an association between his arrival and the Yankees playing much better.
0: The team is a little bit more. It is hard to put your finger on. I agree with that. It is a little bit more buttoned up of a product, if you will. I think a shortstop is such a stabilizer, and especially a great one on the defensive side of the ball. And he's clearly sparked the team in more ways than one. When you see those type of jaw-dropping plays, when you see his approach at the plate, which is perfect. I mean, his picture perfect, the way he drives the ball to the opposite field and doesn't try to do too much. And then just the presence, the calming force of, wow, nothing's too big for him. You know, nothing's going to phase this guy. 21 years old, it was a different feel and a different vibe that I think this team needed. And yeah, it is tough to put your finger on at times. But, I mean, look at the position he's playing. And having the power of a great defensive shortstop, you know, can't be understated. And I think that has sort of had a ripple effect on the rest of the team. Because if I were on a team, and of course I'm not, neither of us are, but I watch that happening, you immediately raise your game to match that, or at least try to. You know, why wouldn't you watch George Lombard Jr. and want to bring the best out of yourself as well?
2: Right. Yeah, I forget sometimes, Manny, that he's 21. Like, sometimes I think this guy's like 24,
0: it's
2: 25.
0: Amazing. It's amazing. I said it this way when he first came up, and it was hard to even imagine. 21-year-old rookie shortstop playing his first big league game in the pinstripes for the New York Yankees in a pennant race. Think about all that and how overwhelming that could be. And nothing seems to faze him. It's so clear that he's just doing his thing, and he was born to be in this spot.
2: And he's living the dream. He's living my dream. He hit a home run as a New York Yankee in his first game.
0: It was a dream debut. It was a dream debut, and it's turned into a dream first couple of weeks now. And I appreciate the call. Thanks for making it. Always fun to talk to you. 10-5 since he came up, and I don't think there's any mistake. Yeah, the pitching has continued to be out of this world. The Yankees have continued to find a way. It hasn't been pretty every night offensively. They busted out a bit in Baltimore those last couple of games. They had that outlier against Seattle where they scored double figures. But more often than not, it's 2-1. It's 1-0. It's 3-1. Sixth inning, seventh inning, you look up, it's that tight game, like tonight. And they are finding a way. And Lombard, on a team predicated on pitching, it goes without saying, stabilizing the defense with that caliber of a shortstop, it goes a long way. Here's Bob in Florida. Bob. Hey, Bob. Bob going once, twice, and Bob is sold. We will welcome Bob back. Mustafa is in Jamaica. Mustafa.
3: Emmanuel, how are you? This is Moose, by the way. I'm officially retiring the nickname of Moose, and I'll even tell you how
0: I
3: got the nickname Moose.
0: Why'd you retire?
3: Because, all right, so the nickname Moose derives from my neighborhood of Briarwood, Queens, where I built a reputation in elementary school in that age of beating a bunch of kids up whenever things got, because, you know, the 90s was crazy as a kid. Right, because my first ever fight, like this is what happened. Some kid who actually turned out to be like a karate champion, right, got angry that his sister liked me pushing him on the swing than him. So he put his hands up and he swung at me and I dodged it. And I hit him with the right jab that broke his nose. I was 5 years old. He was six. He went crying to his parents. He was bloody from the nose. He went crying to his parents. My parents had to apologize to him.
0: At 5 years
3: later,
0: old. Wow.
3: Months later, he apologized to me. Months later, he apologized to me saying, I was in the wrong. I should have let you go. I guess my sister liked you, had a crush on you or whatever. But I don't know. Point is, so basically, word got out. And then the pizzeria and stuff, my dad always took me to, my family ate from. We still eat from to this day in Queens. Whatchamacallit, derived that gave me, because my name is Mustafa, they called me Moose because they said it's like the moose is loose and when I hit people, it's like a moose hit them. So, yeah, that's kind of, and I'm retiring the name because.
0: You know what's interesting? There were a few people when I was really young who gave me the nickname Moose. I'll be fully honest about it. Actually, a few people said Emmanuel Moose. They kind of went from Emmanuel to play on words there. It's not because I was violent in any way, shape, or form. But are you telling me, even though we have a commonality in that way, that you are retiring it because you are such a different person now and you don't want to be associated with that?
3: No, it's associated with what's apparently hitting the waves of from the Epstein Files and List to Pizzagate to presidents and I don't want to get caught up in the controversy and have rumors associated with me that I was one of, I mean, granted, I have told publicly I have been a victim of that, but that's, I just want to move forward. It's Mustafa now. But
0: okay,
3: I am
0: Mustafa.
3: Here to talk to you about.
0: Well, yeah. I appreciate the call. I always appreciate you calling in and making light of situation. There's no way. And again, if anything, you know, foul or criminal it happened to you in your history, that would be horrific, to put it lightly, but I can't verify, you know, what you're getting at or delve into those waters either of what you're bringing up, and there's just no way for me to know. But if it was the case and I didn't know you on a personal basis, that would be awful to know that anything was involved in that way. I just can't verify it. 888-808-1019 is the number to call. We still have Rich, Jack. We still have Rich on the line. Is Rich still with us? Is Rich going once? He dropped? Okay. Oh, we have Aiden. So let's go to Aiden. You're on the fan. What's up, Aiden?
4: Hey, how you doing? Thanks for taking my call. I love your show.
0: Appreciate it, Aiden.
4: I'm not ashamed to say it, but with George Lombard, I was worried that the Yankees were bringing him up a little early. Like, I know he played 3 years in the minors, but I mean, I'm young. I'm 24, and he's younger than me. At the beginning of this major league season, he wasn't even able to have his first legal drink at a bar.
0: Right.
4: But I saw him play. I live in Pennsylvania, so I don't live too far from Somerset. And when I saw him play in Somerset, and I saw Volpe play too, you could tell by the sound off their bat that they were a different player, you know, than some of the other guys in AA in Somerset. But the one thing that George Lombard, I mean, showed was his Gold Glove potential. I mean, he was brilliant. It was just a different speed coming.
0: Well, that's been
4: away
0: for a couple of years. You talk to anybody around the Yankees, and it's been apparent for two, maybe two and a half, 3 years now, that George Lombard Jr. could be inserted at the major league level as a defender, as a shortstop,
4: right,
0: and do the job. Like, it's been so clear, and watching him in spring training, he was making plays where, whoa, this guy is real. Now, the question is always, all right, you're adapting to minor league level pitching. Even guys who own minor league level pitching, you've seen it time and time again. It doesn't mean you'll handle big league pitching. But so far he has. He's had the perfect approach. He's not trying to do too much. He's taking what the situation gives him. All those cliches that are cliches for a reason because they're true have applied to him offensively. But defensively, what you're bringing up, the Yankees could have brought him up at 19. I'm not overstating this. At 19 years old, and he'd be making these caliber plays at shortstop. He would. He was just that good.
4: Yeah, absolutely. I guess what I didn't expect was him to have the amount of maturity in his major league bat of being able to take pitches, not swing nervously like outside of the strike zone, or just to have the plate discipline that he's already have.
0: There have been some at bats where he doesn't come through, and he's working a deep count. He understands the strike zone. I understand he struck out three times tonight, but you look at the base hit again with that approach that we love to see. I could watch over and over and over again these Lombard at-bats where he's going right center field. Two strikes like tonight, staying within himself with two strikes, and that's sort of a different feel for this Yankee lineup where the times this year where they've truly struggled, there isn't a lot of two-strike approach like a George Lombard Jr. And that just gives you a different dynamic. It gives you a Bellinger and Goldschmidt type of dynamic where those guys are going to grind to that bat. They're going to choke up a little bit with two strikes. They're going to flip those balls foul left and right and make sure that you at least give the next guy more of a look at that pitcher. And that means a lot for this
4: team. Absolutely. Absolutely. And like, as you said, I mean, the 0-2, the 1-1 and 2 takes in the pitch count are impressive. I mean, playing in the Bronx for the New York Yankees It's truly impressive his maturity there. That bringing up Bellinger, just one question before I go. I don't feel like the Yankees should send Spencer Jones anywhere, like send him down. But what do you believe the Yankees will do in the next week or so? I'm assuming when Bellinger's coming back. What do you think the Yankees should do with Spencer Jones? Thanks for taking my call. Love your show, as always.
0: Of course, Aiden. Appreciate it. And I don't think they're going to do anything with Spencer Jones, especially you're talking about the next week. McMahon just hit the IL. Max Schumann, we saw him as a defensive replacement. He arrived early in the game tonight, and Schumann has done a really nice job whenever he's been up. But he's that placeholder, to me, until Bellinger is back on Sunday with McMahon hitting the IL. Now, the question would be the roster crunch when McMahon comes off the IL, but for now, Spencer Jones left untouched. And I think with the way he's played and the way he's adjusted and the promise there with Spencer Jones, there is no reason to do anything with Spencer Jones moving forward. At a bare minimum, even if his time is cut into, when you have Bellinger, Grisham, Judge in your outfield, even if Spencer Jones' time is cut into a little bit, he stays at the big league level. He's earned that spot. 888-808-1019 is the number to call. Val is waiting patiently. Val, you're on the Fan.
5: Dr. E, man, what's going on? How you doing, bro?
0: Dr. Val, what's up?
5: I'm all right. You know, I want to, you know, full disclosure, okay? The subject I'm about to get into, I am actually somebody that fell victim to that. I kept wondering to myself, why is it that, like, early on, okay, and I'm in love with Lombard. We love what he's doing, but early on in the season, he wasn't even part of the picture yet. I kept wondering, why was Cashman and Boone trying so hard to run Volpe out there as far as when you had Caballero as a spot for shortstop? And the talk was always that his value is as a super utility guy.
0: Right.
5: Let me just say, tonight, there've been moments early in the season, but tonight, I put on the game. I'm at work and I'm picking up an overtime shift, and I put on the game and I'm listening. I didn't even hear the talk early in the day that McMahon had been put on the IL. You know,
0: so you just thought it was a normal start for Caballero in for McMahon.
5: No, well, not even. As the game started to go on, and I heard, you know, the pregame and everything like that, that's when I found out that McMahon was actually even sitting tonight. You know what I'm saying? That he was on the injured list.
0: And Caballero got the start at second, Rosario at third, and then in the first inning, Rosario draws that walk. You immediately see Jazz Chisholm pinch running because the Yankees knew Flew Hardy wasn't long for the game and Arrighetti was going to come in, so you restart that part of the order. And you slide Caballero around, and we see the true value of Cabby going different positions on the same night.
5: Point.
0: And that sack fly so important as a tack-on run.
5: That's my point. That's my point. Because, you know, I kept saying, why not just put Caballero at short? And people kept telling me, this is early in the season, they kept saying to me, and I understood it, but I always figured, well, let's let him be at short. But when you see the value that he has, truly, truly, as a super utility guy, look at what's been going on over the last few weeks. If they needed to, and somebody, you know, they had to throw him out in the outfield, they throw him out in the outfield. McMahon goes down, they need to throw somebody at third, they could throw him out at third. The fact, especially with Lombard doing what he's doing and him being able to so nicely hold on that position, you really, really get to see the value of Caballero as that super utility guy. And now you understand why it was so important, why Boone and Cashman kept trying so hard to get that shortstop spot filled by somebody else other than Caballero so that they could have the flexibility to move him. Because the thought is always that he's going to have that value.
0: 100%.
5: To play that spot anywhere else.
0: And that's why they went after him last year. That's why they acquired him in the first place. They envisioned this type of role for him, and it helps so much when you're not using Caballero as a shortstop.
5: And not only that,
0: or semi-regular basis. You're not.
5: Not only that. Like you said, semi-regular. And that's part of it, too. The fact that you could sit him for a couple of days or sit him for a week or two, and he can still come out there and still have that mentality where he's such a pesky player. He already is trying to figure out, I'm just on the field, how can I impact the game, and what can I? And he also has that kind of ability to have a little bit of a, because they play differently when he's on the field, you know?
0: Oh, definitely.
5: But the fact that
0: there's
5: you can use him
0: energy.
5: Like that.
0: There's a different energy when Caballero's on the field. And Val, appreciate the call. Thanks for making it. He's a guy with his type of play who embraces that type of role. Sure, he'd love to be playing every day. But he embraces that role, and he's perfect for that role. Gives you something different, impacts in a different way each time he's on the field. That versatility, especially with some of the flexibility with the Yankees on this roster and trying to shore up the best defense as the game moves along for this pitching staff, you need this high caliber of a defense with this pitching staff. Makes you that much better. He just gives you so much positional flexibility. 888-808-1019 is the number to call. A few more calls with you. We'll hand it over to Al Cintron at midnight. Yankees, 5 straight wins. They've tied a season high, 18 over 500. They picked up 3 games on Tampa in a span of 3 days. Cam Schlittler just wouldn't give in tonight. He wasn't going to be denied by the Blue Jays. Yankees win it 3-1 to start a massive 10-game homestand. 888-808-1019, our post-game get-together. Emmanuel Barbari with you on The Fan.
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0: Emmanuel Barbari with you. A few more minutes until we hand it over to Al Cintron for the overnight. 888-808-1019 is the number to call. Coming live from Yankee Stadium. The Yankees took down the Blue Jays 3-1, fifth consecutive win. Cam Schlittler just wouldn't give in tonight. You look at the final line, six innings, one run. You didn't watch this game, you'd think, oh, wow, Cam Schlittler, top of his game. No, it was a battle. It was a grind. Schlittler, you know, admittedly a struggle. But he finds a way. He wouldn't give in. He wasn't going to get beat by this Blue Jay team tonight. And the Yankees now, with this outstanding pitching, out of this world. What we are watching on a night-in, night-out basis. It's going on basically the entire year, but especially these last few weeks since the All-Star break. The collective pitching staff, starters, bullpen, a 2.7, by far the best in baseball. Giving the Yankees a chance to win every night. And outside of a few nights where they busted out, yeah, they've needed every bit of this pitching.

0: and it's helped them go on this run now, looking to keep it rolling, get the offense going, get Bellinger back on Sunday, you know, get Freed back in the minimum 15 days, get Judge back in September, see what happens on the front with Stanton, where he's near the end of his running program, wait to hear about the timetable, and make your run, which is already happening. Picked up 3 games in 3 days. You're on the doorstep of Tampa now. You've gone from 6 out to 3 out. And tonight, symbolically, tying that season high, 18 over 500, which they haven't reached since that slump they fell into late June, early July. 888-808-1019 is the number to call. Let's go to Bob in Florida. Bob. Oh, Bob, real quick.
1: Well, I'm sorry. Let me
0: I'm
1: tell
0: sorry.
1: You one
0: real
1: thing.
0: Quick,
1: that,
0: Bob.
1: Okay, Craig said that when Boone, at the end of the game, when he points to the stands, he's pointing for Craig, saying,
0: right.
1: I want another game.
0: Right. I was with Craig when he said that. And Bob, I appreciate the call. Thanks for making it. Aaron Boone's keeping us all, you know, in suspense. It's a mystery. But, hey, the more you see Aaron Boone with that gesture, the better it is for the Yankees, whatever it may mean. Now, 73 of those this year. We want to get that up to 94, 95. They want a whole host of those in the postseason. Appreciate the calls. Our post-game get-together. Great job by Jack Carty. On the other side, Al Cintron is next on The Fan.
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0: 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What's going on, Jack, behind the glass? Chilling?
1: What is going on, Al?
0: What's going on, Jack? 5 hours of Absolute Citron. Let's start with the Yankees. You hear that? You hear that? That is the Yankees banging on Tampa Bay's door. 3 games in 3 days. The Yankees are now right there. Banging on the door. 3 games behind the Tampa Bay Rays in the loss column. 3 games in the standings behind the Tampa Rays. When last week it was 7 games, and many said the division's over. Many on this station said it was over. Callers said it was over. Listeners said it was over. Social media said it was over. Some of the experts on TV said it was over. You know who didn't say it was over? The Yankees. And the Yankees right now are well within striking distance of the Rays. They've won 5 in a row, beat the Blue Jays last night at Yankee Stadium, and Cam Schlittler did not have his best stuff. The Blue Jays were making him work counts, fouling everything off. He did not have his best stuff. But what an ace does is when he doesn't have his best stuff, he finds a way to get through 6 or 7 innings, get through his start. Cam got through 6. You used to seeing 7, 8, 9 strikeouts. I mean, you didn't get that last night. But what you got was 6 innings, 6 hits, 1 earned run, 4 strikeouts, 3 walks. And then what's been the recipe for the second half of the season and pretty much most of the season, you go Hedrick, now Blackburn's in the 8th inning role, and Bednar. And that's the recipe for the Yankees come playoff time. You start it, go 6 minimum, then you hand the ball off to Hedrick, Blackburn, whatever order you need to do it in, and then Bednar to close it out. And this Yankee pitching rotation is rolling. They just are. Whether it's Ryan Weathers, whether it's Cam Schlittler, whether it's Gerrit Cole. We'll see what happens with Carlos Rodon. You know, his last start, he did 465 pitches. He was on a pitch count. We'll see what happens. His next start, Max Fried doesn't plan on being on the IL forever. Doesn't plan on being out for the season. He's been throwing. Cody Bellinger comes back tomorrow, which is Sunday. Aaron Judge is swinging off a tee. Ryan McMahon's on the IL, which a lot of Yankee fans, it's like, what's the loss there? But he's on the IL now, which means Caballero's going to get more playing time, which is something Yankee fans have wanted. And we've talked about it before. When Caballero's in his lineup,

It's a different dynamic. There's some attitude. There's some bulldog-ish to it. So he's the guy that when he's on your team, you love him. On the other team, you hate him. An antagonizer. But what's going on with the Yankees right now? Again, they seemed dead last week, 7. But this has happened this season with Tampa. Tampa had a nice lead. Then the Yanks overtake Tampa. Everybody's saying, well, this is going to be it. The division's the Yanks. It's over. And then Tampa says, not so fast. They go on a run. They have a 7-game lead last week. And now it is 3. And don't forget, they have a 4-game series with Tampa. Tampa owns the tiebreaker. Said earlier this week, going to that series, minimum 2 out. Minimum 2 out. Striking distance. You don't want to be 4 because then you need a sweep. You don't want to be 3 because then you need a sweep for the tiebreaker as well. In case you end up in the tie. Duh. But the guy to me that I'd never, if you were to get lined up everybody in the Yankee bullpen to start the season, Duvall, he's gone. Hill, Cruz, Bednar. If you just said, which guy do you think is going to have an amazing season? I would have never picked Paul Blackburn. Never. I saw what he did on the Mets. He stunk. He was horrendous. And then he goes to the Yanks. And look at him. An ERA well under 2. And I believe it's his last 10 innings. 0 runs allowed. Unearned runs. Earned runs, excuse me. 0. 0. His ERA is 0.00. Yes, 0. Now, do I trust him come playoff time? Well, his body worked this year. I have to. Unless he falls apart down the stretch. I have to. And Aaron Boone, Brian Cashman, and company have trusted him. We were all yelling for them to make moves at the deadline to upgrade this bullpen. We're all yelling about it. Pre-deadline, post-deadline, fire Cashman, fire Boone, fire everybody, house sucks. We all did it for the most part. And here they are, 3 games behind the Tampa Rays. As the Rays continue to lose, Freddie Peralta loses. Pete Alonso with his 30th home run of the season. They beat the Rays, and the Yanks beat the Jays. And the Yankees are 3 games out. Like I said, many people thought the division was over down 7. Many thought they were done. Wild card it is. Some even said the Red Sox would catch the Yankees. Well, how's that looking now? The Red Sox are 5-5 in their last 10. The Yankees are 7-3 in their last 10, again with a 5-game winning streak. And if you look at the updated standings right now, the wild card standings, the Red Sox are 4 behind the Yanks, and the Rangers are in the final wild card spot. If the Yanks win the division, guess what? They get a bye. They get to set their playoff rotation instead of playing in that wild card round where now you're not going to have the opportunity to set it up the way you want to. If the Yankees could go into that series with Tampa down 2 games or less, because the way it's looking at, the Yankees have all the momentum right now. They're at home. They won the first game of their series. 9 more to go on his homestand. 2 more with the Jays. Then they have 3 with the Astros. And then next weekend, Boston comes to town. I mean, you know how intense that's going to be? A weekend. Yankees, Red Sox. The hatred, the rivalry is back. Maybe I make the trip to the Bronx. A trip I can't stand making. Because it takes forever to get back home. But for Yankees, Red Sox on a weekend,

0: The atmosphere, the energy, the excitement. I won't be one of those fans that shows up wearing, you know, Met gear to a Yankees Red Sox game. I'll show up in Knick gear and just sit there and watch the game as a fan of baseball. I'll look at the matchups and see what they are, and then I'll go from there, which game do I want to hit up. We'll see. Still a week away. But Paul Blackburn's been spectacular. And then you look at Spencer Jones, a guy who was all hyped up, came up to the big show, didn't get the job done, was sent back down, has come back up, and now look at him. Hitting over 300 his last 2 weeks, I think, 3 weeks, whatever it is. Hitting over 300, hits another homer last night. And he better not get sent down. He better not be the one to go. It better not happen. He's earned the right to be here. And I heard Emmanuel, who's going to join me in a little bit, I heard he mentioned this stat. The Yankees in 55 have 55 games this year of six hits or less. 55 games, six hits or less. Now, I know no Stanton, no Judge, haven't had Bellinger for a bit. Austin Wells has been terrible most of the season. But here they are, three games behind the Rays. And if I had to make a prediction, which I don't want to do, but you know how it goes. Do I think the Yankees are going to catch the Rays? Yes, based on their starting pitching, and they're getting reinforcements back. You know, again, Cody Bellinger will be back Sunday. So that'll be a nice shot in the arm for the Yanks. Let's see what they do with the outfield. It should be Jones, Ramos, platoon. Ramos versus lefties, Jones versus righties, Grisham in center, Bellinger in left, and let's rock and roll until Aaron Judge comes back, and then you figure out the rest. That's a nice problem to have, though. It's a nice problem to have. And right now, the Yanks are just rolling. 2 weeks ago, this team was dead, flat, couldn't score any runs, brutal, boring. And it's not like they had 10,000 hits last night. It's not like they set the world on fire. Only four hits. But it was good enough to get the win. And I said on yesterday's show, if the Yankees could score four runs minimum per game, with this pitching, no one's beating them. No one. You got Ryan Weathers with Dylan Cease later on at the stadium. You know, Dylan Cease is right behind Cam Schlittler for the Cy Young Award, so the Yankees would love to smack him around and, you know, increase the odds of Cam Schlittler winning the Cy Young Award in the American League while keeping the winning streak going and make it six. And also putting a dent in the Blue Jays' shot making the playoffs via the wild card. The Yanks have won five in a row. The Yanks are rolling. How you feeling, Yankee fans? 888-808-1019. Let's go to Neil in Jersey City, your first on the fan.
1: Hey, how's it going?
0: What's up, Neil?
1: Long time. First time, long time. Doing well. How about you?
0: I'm good. Welcome aboard.
1: Thank you. Yeah, I mean, I like where the Yankees are at. I'm just a little bit concerned. The last few postseasons, the Yanks seem to, you know, we feel good about them. They win the wild card series, then they start to fall flat in the next series. My question is, how much of the pressure is, like, getting to some of these folks? I mean, you got Judge, who's in his prime, but quickly, you know, in a couple of years, he'll be exiting it. So I don't know if the pressure is getting to him in the postseason. You don't know how he's going to do coming back. He only has a couple of weeks to kind of ramp up.
0: He wasn't the problem last year.
1: Definitely not last year.
0: He wasn't the problem last year. And right now, to me, we'll see what happens when he gets back. You know, how he looks when he gets back. But right now, worry about what's going on right now. The Yanks are rolling. Five in a row, and they're three back at a raise. Last week, they were seven back.
1: Yeah, no, that's, but then you're not really seeing a ton of offense still, and it concerns me a little bit.
0: Weren't you more concerned last week?
1: No, I was, yeah, for sure.
0: Yeah, it was worse. And now, again, Spencer Jones is coming out of his shell now. He's been well. Trent Grisham's been, you know, killing the ball. You know, Ben Rice seems to be turning it around. The 7th, 8th, and 9th of the bullpen with Hedrick, Blackburn, and Bednar have been awesome. The starting rotation is the best in baseball.
1: No, for sure. And then I like Lombard Jr. there. I like the youthful energy he brings into the lineup. And I think him and Jones bring a new energy that you kind of get 2017 vibes there with Judge and Tyler Austin back then.
0: Well, the other thing with Lombard Jr., and thanks for the call. The other thing with Lombard Jr. is his defense. He shorted up the middle. Everybody was crying about Anthony Volpe. Get him out of here. Demote him. Send him to the minors. We don't need him. He's playing second, by the way, in the minors. We don't need him. Bring up the kid. And the Yanks took their time, brought him up, and he shored up their defense up the middle. And his glove's been major league ready for a while to play defense. It was his bat people were worried about a little bit. He gets off to slow starts. He's had big hits for the Yanks since he's been here. My only thing, and I've mentioned on numerous shows, can we just let him be George Lombard Jr.? Can we do that? That's all I'm asking. And keep 96. Keep the number 96. It's yours. Let's go to Teddy and Yonkers. You're on the fan.
2: Al, how you been, man? You're
0: What's
2: the
0: up,
2: best,
0: Teddy?
2: Al.
0: Where you been, Teddy? Buddy. Where you been?
2: I've been, well, my sister, I lost my sister 2 weeks ago.
0: Oh,
2: and so, you know,
0: man.
2: I've been, you know, a little depressed and everything.
0: I am so, so sorry for your loss, Teddy.
2: I appreciate that. You're a great human being.
0: Well, thank you
2: Al,
0: for that.
2: Let me ask you this question. Bellinger is supposed to come back Sunday.
0: Correct.
2: We have to send somebody down. Now, not that I don't listen to the fan all the time, I do. But I heard Michael Kay was saying that who else are you going to send down? You have to send down Jones. You got to keep Rosario. Maybe you don't have to keep Rosario. Who do we send down? A pitcher? Or is it Rosario? Well, we got to send somebody down. You just can't go over the limit.
0: I'm thinking it's a pitcher.
2: A pitcher? Okay.
0: Yeah.
2: Do you have anybody in mind?
0: Isn't Brandon Beck in his bullpen right now? What's he doing?
2: That's a good question, Al. I'm not sure. But Al, let me ask you this question.
0: Sure.
2: Last week, I said when the Yankees were seven back, we made up four games in a week. But last week, I was telling to my friend, yeah, they're going to make the playoffs.
0: Of course.
2: But they're not going to win the division. Al, correct me if I'm wrong. I apologize if I am.
0: It's all good.
2: Did you say that they weren't going to win the division last week?
0: Last week, seven, the way they were looking, dead in the water, just no life to them. I was one of those people that felt that way. And now I changed my mind. I can admit it. I was wrong, Teddy. Yankees. I'm on the division bandwagon now. Yankees are winning the division.
2: I was too. Al, let me ask you this.
0: Sure.
2: I'm confident about this statement that I'll make.
0: Uh-oh.
2: And then I'll let you go. Al, if the Yankees win the division, they're going to the World Series.
0: Oh, if they win a division, they're going to have home field throughout the playoffs. They have the best record in the American League, and everybody knows the way the Yankees under Aaron Boone. When they have home field advantage, they're undefeated.
2: Yeah. Al, thanks for taking my call.
0: My pleasure,
2: Al,
0: Teddy.
2: You're
0: condolences, man.
2: You're the greatest, Al.
0: Well,
2: you're
0: thank you for that, Teddy. My mom thinks the same thing. Thank you. 888-808-1019. More calls after the break. Al Central on the Fan. Back after this.
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8: Las Vegas was built for stars. And on August 22nd, two of boxing's biggest take center stage. Rolly Romero never follows the script.
9: This is my game.
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0: Las Vegas was built for stars. And on August 22nd, two of boxing's biggest take center stage. Rolly Romero never follows the script.
1: This is my game.
0: Teofimo Lopez has never needed one.
2: This guy's got a big mouth.
0: For years, they've had plenty to say.
2: All you do is talk.
0: But with world championship gold on the line, can they back it?
1: Teo, I'm here. I'm going all in.
0: It's time to put up or shut up. Rolly Romero versus Teofimo Lopez. August 22nd.
2: I'll shut you up.
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14: Hey, how you doing?
13: What's going on, Frank?
14: It's great to hear your very always enthusiastic voice at night.
13: Well, thank you for that. I appreciate it. You go through the tunnel, Frank?
14: I lost your first
13: time. Go ahead. I got you. Go ahead.
14: I got a question. I'm

0: I'm sure Judge will probably come back this year and probably have a great October. Putting that to his side, is there a way for him, say they want to put Aaron Judge on DH next year and have a more regular lineup without all these injuries, do you think there's something they could do with Stanton that's realistic and kind of works out for everybody?
1: Well, he's got a no-trade clause. So I don't know what you can do with him. There might not be baseball next year, at least half a season, I don't think. But I do not know, you know, because I got to see the rest of the roster, off-season moves and things like that. But Stanton is a DH or nothing, or an expensive pinch hitter.
0: Yeah.
1: You know, it's tough because he doesn't play the field. I know he did it 2 years ago, or last year, I should say. But, I mean, I feel like he's fragile, you know?
0: He's like, I think it was Nick Johnson was like that. He would walk back to the dugout.
1: Oh, that's right. Nick Johnson was a walking, yes. Oh, man. Blast from the past.
0: Well, nice to talk to you. That was really my only question.
1: No, it's all good, Frank. Thanks for the call. I appreciate it. Yeah, the Stanton thing. I'll speak to Emmanuel because Emmanuel Barry, I'll be talking to him in this hour. So I get asking about Stanton. Maybe he knows something that I don't know. Since he's in the know with the New York Yankees. Let's go to John and Maspeth. You're on the fan.
2: D.O.L.
1: Hey, what's up, John, man? What's up, baby?
2: What's up? Yeah, so quick thing. They could send down Max Schumann when Cody Bellinger's coming up because Schumann came on a roster today to replace McMahon, as Schumann has options. So I guess when Bellinger's ready, they'll probably just send down Schumann and not Spencer Jones.
1: Yeah, Spencer Jones ain't going nowhere. Like, whether it's Schumann, whether it's somebody in the bullpen who's irrelevant, Spencer Jones ain't going anywhere.
2: Yeah. Another thing, have you watched any of the Little League World Series yet?
1: No, I watched the young lady kill it for Alabama. I watched her pitch.
2: Oh, you didn't see Bayonne, New Jersey?
1: No, I did not watch. I was trying to catch up on some sleep.
2: Before I was John from Maspeth, I was John from Bayonne. I lived in Bayonne until I was about 12 years old. I lived there until I was about 12 years old. Yeah. I played in the Bayonne Little League. I played on that field that they played on. So, you know, now they play on Sunday, and if they win that game, then they go on to the U.S. championship game.
1: Oh, wait a minute. Isn't Bayonne, they have the kid that they walked, Connecticut walked them intentionally?
2: Mason Rincon.
1: That's it.
2: They walked him every at bat, and then he came in and pitched.
1: Yeah, I saw that.
2: Yeah, they walked him every at bat. Mm-hmm. He came out of the bullpen in the third inning.
1: Down 6-2, right? They were down 6-2?
2: They were down 6-2. Yeah. He threw four no-hit innings. Then on Wednesday, he hit the walk-off home run. And today he hit the home run to put them ahead. So he's the coach's son too. And
1: yeah, that
2: really
1: I know. I saw the
2: kid.
1: Backstory on that. Yeah, John. So I did see some of it. My bad.
2: Yeah,
1: I'm telling you, I'm just confused with the days of the week.
2: Sunday. Listen, they are exciting to watch.
1: What game? What time is the game Sunday?
2: You know, I watched. They play on Sunday. Yeah, they play Iowa.
1: Okay.
2: They play Iowa. I'm not sure what time yet. I got to check.
1: Okay.
2: But so I have a really unpopular,
1: Is this the tweet you put out?
2: Yeah.
1: I saw it, but go ahead. Stir the pot, John. Say it.
2: All right. I know.
1: Say it.
2: This offseason, should the Yankees explore trading Aaron Judge? Listen, he's 35.
1: Uh-huh.
2: His best days are behind him. We can all say that. He's got a new injury, the toe, then the elbow, and now the rib, right?
1: Uh-huh.
2: 5 years, $200 million left. And if a team calls and says, you know, let's say the Braves call, says Drake Baldwin and Ozzy Albies, or the Milwaukee Brewers call, William Contreras and Bryce Terang, which catcher is a hole, second base is going to be a hole because Jazz Chisholm is going to be gone.
1: Mm-hmm.
2: And the outfield has Bellinger and Spencer Jones pretty much set for the next few years. And you can just go out in the free agent market and get someone like Ian Happ or Randy Arozarena or Suzuki, who's going to be a free agent from the Cubs, to fill in the third outfield spot. So going to give you more payroll flexibility. You're not going to have to pay Judge $40 million a year for the next 5 years when his best years are behind, and we can all say that. And he's been an injury risk now.
1: Well, I'm not gonna say that his best years are behind him. I'm not gonna do that. I understand.
2: He's not hitting 60 home runs.
1: Out of this world. You mean 60 home runs? I'm thinking 35, 40 homers. Still, he'd definitely do that.
2: But is that worth, you know, the $200 million left? He's turning 35. Remember. These baseball years, they creep up fast. And
1: Yankee fans would lose their minds if they traded Aaron Judge.
2: The past 3 years is gonna be better than the next 3 years.
1: All right, so let's say you get. And I don't think the Brewers would do it because they're not a team that's a big market team. Say the Braves decided they're not a big market team, but they got some young stars or whatever.
2: But what if there's some team out there that can give the Yankees two or three valuable pieces, like a catcher, a second baseman, bullpen arm, you know, there's teams that, you know, a lot of it depends on the team can handle the contract.
1: How about this,
2: obviously.
1: John? How about this? Let's see what happens when he comes back in the playoffs. Then we can revisit this.
2: That's true. That's what I'm saying. Yeah, I mean.
1: If he crushes it in the playoffs, he comes back, he crushes it in the playoffs, they make the World Series. Let's say they win the World Series. He ain't going anywhere.
2: Yeah, he ain't going nowhere. Exactly, you know.
1: Yeah. So we'll play this by ear. We'll touch base on this down the road. How about that?
2: I just figured you would like this. You know.
1: Mr. Stir the Pot. I knew that was coming. I saw the tweet.
2: You see, what's up with that Jeffy Yon dude today? Celebrating a little bit early.
1: You know what's crazy? I was on the train. I happened to just see that highlight. He jumped in the air, thinking it was strike three. Oh my
2: God! Premature.
1: That's not the first time he's done that this week.
2: Yeah, he's something. But
1: no,
2: hey,
1: listen,
2: I
1: love it. Baseball needs more characters like this. I love it. The fact of the matter is, though, he's got to wait till the ump calls it a strike. Don't jump prematurely. Just wait. Wait.
2: Yeah. All right, Al. So the fantasy league, you gonna be in this?
1: Yeah, I'm gonna be in it. Yeah. I'm gonna be. I'm just trying to sort some things out right now. It's been a hectic couple of weeks, but I'm in two fantasy leagues this year.
2: What's his name was just tweeting.
1: Who? Mike?
2: He was just tweeting about it. You know.
1: Yeah, I'm in. I think I told him I'm in. I told him I'm in.
2: Me and roster.
1: Yeah, I'm in.
2: Yeah, I know that. All right, man.
1: You got it, John.
2: You take care, right?
1: You too. Thanks for the call. Let's go to Steve in New Hyde Park. You're on the fan.
3: What's up,
1: Papa?
3: What's up, my brother? My Yankees are hot, baby. 5-game winning streak. You know, we're back in the hunt. We're only 3 games out. So, I'm hyped, son. So, and like I said, my man John, I'm sorry. I know my man must be staring the part, but he must be smoking something. He thinks the Yankees are going to trade Aaron Judge.
1: That's why I said if he comes back, and I'm just going to put it out there because he has history in the playoffs besides last year recently. They go to the ALCS, they lose. He goes, I'm just going to make up a number because I don't know how many at bats, like 4-for-30 in the playoffs. Okay. And they lose in ALCS. Then I could touch that subject. Then I could touch that.
3: Right. Right. I mean, like I said, man, if he's dealing with that rib injury, I'm not expecting too much, you know, to be honest with you, Al. If he could just be a presence in that lineup, you know, like you said, you DH him, you know, and if he can play the outfield, you see what he could do in the outfield. But if down the stretch, you DH him. You know what I mean? And you tell Stan, you know, like you said, we don't know what's going on with Stan.
1: Dude, he's been out since, I didn't realize it till yesterday. He's been out since April 24th. It's pretty much all season. And you're going to have this man go from zero. I know he's you know, meeting the bases again, and he's learning how the dirt works again, and how the left foot goes before the right foot, and vice versa. You know, he's learning all that stuff again. Woo-hoo-hoo-hoo. Like, wake me up when he's actually ready to go, and then we could talk about Stan. Until then, he's irrelevant.
3: I agree, man. But yeah, man, real quick, Al. Like I said, I was thinking some bullpen options for the Yanks down the stretch, man. I mean, like I said, if they get a healthy Clark Schmidt, you know. That's question mark two. But if Clark Schmidt could come back, you know, you could put Ryan Weathers in that bullpen, you know, possibly Will Warren in that bullpen, you know, to get, you know, like I said, the guy, I'm surprised, like you said, was Blackburn.
1: That's unbelievable.
3: Blackburn's been great.
1: Yeah.
3: That guy's been great.
1: Yeah.
3: So, I mean, if he keeps it up, I mean, the bullpen will be okay. You know, like I said, and Bednar's been lights out. So I feel like, you know, I love my Yankee chances.

0: going into the playoffs. You know, again, you go with that rotation of Cole, Freed, and Schlittler. You know, I'll take those three guys against any lineup in Major League Baseball right now, or going down the stretch.
1: So, Steve, let me tell you this, Steve. Okay. When it comes to the bullpen and who's going to go to the bullpen, with Ryan Weathers, I wouldn't be so quick to dismiss him to the bullpen. You know, he's been, ever since he stopped throwing his fastball so much, because that was the pitch he was getting a lot of home runs on. And I'll ask Emmanuel, because he's on hold. He's going to join me to talk Yankees and some Jets, because he's a Jet fan. I thought he was a Giant fan. But, you know, I wouldn't be so quick to move him. Let's see what happens with Max Fried if he comes back, and then we can figure out that part.
0: Okay, definitely, man. Your prediction, man. Your prediction for later on tonight's fight between Teofimo Lopez and Rony Romero in Vegas, man. Who you got?
1: You know, it's crazy. This guy continues to get title fights when he loses. I don't understand it. I don't get it. Like, what how did you didn't earn this? You've lost you lost your last fight. You got embarrassed by Shakur. You know, didn't he lose a previous fight as well? You looked bad his previous fight. You know, it's like. He's getting title shots? That's what's wrong with boxing.
0: Yeah. I agree, man. I like I said, man, it's just that's what I do agree with hurts the game sometimes. Certain guys who are, you know, who deserve a legitimate shot at a championship, you know, still waiting in the wings. And guys are, I guess because he's just a name.
1: Yeah,
0: you know,
1: I know, but what kind of name is he, though? You know, what has he done? It's been
0: true.
1: A long time.
0: That is true, man.
1: Yep.
0: Definitely, man. Definitely. And one last question, man. Yep. Your opinion with the joint practices, what's been going on in the NFL, you know, with the fights we had last week, you had with the Saints and the Cowboys guys.
1: Yeah, Scott Steiner's son with the suplex, yeah?
0: Right. And the Giants and Dolphins just recently had a brawl. They're playing later on today in the afternoon. I mean, what's your opinion, man? What do you think the NFL should do to try to fix that problem, man? You know, because like I said, you don't want any
1: Steve,
0: players getting hurt.
1: Steve, this has been going on forever. It's just now social media is around. that's the issue. It's social media that this has been going on forever. It was actually worse back in the day.
0: I mean, that is true. I mean, like I said, I've been watching football for a long time, man.
1: Yes.
0: I always remember, you know, guys going at it. But like you said, now with social media, I mean, it's crazy. Man.
1: That's
0: like
1: why. Said, that's what we're hearing about it. It would be a little, you know, in the newspaper, oh, there was a fight in practice. That's it. But social media, it's like, oh, it's World War III. You know, it's practice. Like, they're gonna get into fights. They're going to push and shove. It's football. This ain't ballet.
0: Oh, it's true, man.
1: Yeah.
0: No, I agree with you 100%, man, because like I said, I mean, these guys are away from their wives, their kids. You know, they're all, you know, fighting for positions on the team. You know, they're all chippy. So I understand that. You know what I'm saying? But it's just crazy.
1: Now talk to me if my guy Jaden Daniels was to get hurt in a joint practice. Then talk to me then.
0: That's what I'm saying, man. That's the risk because, like you said, you can lose.
1: Yeah, but your quarterback should not be running up in a brawl, though. Your quarterback should be sitting back. Don't be running up in a brawl. That's what I have to say, Steve.
0: I hear you, man. I hear you. But that's my man, James. I love James Winston, man. Yeah, that's my little. That's my
1: Yeah, he's funny.
0: He's funny, man. But yeah, so you know, pretty much, man.
1: You got it.
0: Like I said, I'm just happy that my answer. And I'll talk to you, man. But you know, we'll keep. You know, I'll keep in touch with you, man.
1: Steve. I appreciate you, brother.
0: Take care, man. Anytime.
1: Take care. Now, joining me, because I know he has a quick turnaround for the game later on today, is my guy, Emmanuel Bulbari. What's up, Emmanuel?
2: Hey, Al. How's it going, man?
1: How's it going? Where are you right now in the world?
2: I'm walking home from the subway station, so Upper East Side, and you are occupying my walk, so I enjoyed listening to you back and forth right there, and now we're talking shop.
1: Well, I appreciate you. Thanks for the call. First things first, Cam Schlittler, he didn't have his greatest stuff last night. You know, he's had a couple of starts here and there, but he hasn't had his greatest start. And then his next start, he usually bounces back. The thing I'm noticing is at home, he's 3-4 with a 3.71. On the road, he's more dominant. What do you attest that to?
2: It's a great question. I think part of it's coincidence, right? Because we've seen some of Schlittler's most dominant performances this season and overall since he's come up at Yankee Stadium. So I think part of it's coincidence. Part of it is Schlittler's competitive edge, and I think he relishes in the opportunity to go into these hostile environments. Remember that start in Philly where he goes into the eighth inning and doesn't walk anybody and strikes out 12?
1: Yeah.
2: That was one of the best starts of his young career, and it's in a hostile environment against a playoff-caliber lineup. So I think part of it's coincidence, right? Like he's too good a pitcher for, oh, wow, Yankee Stadium is a way different environment for him than on the road. But I think there is something to road starts bringing out the best in him, because we know Schlittler's the type of guy who

0: will motivate himself with different stuff. And maybe the road environments are a motivating factor.
1: And now, as far as some other guys in the bullpen, because I talked about with you this season, I was worried about the bullpen and starting rotation. Boy, was I wrong about the rotation. They've been the best in baseball. Paul Blackburn. I mean, what the hell has happened to this guy in a positive way?
0: Yeah, it's amazing how he's become that latest Yankee bullpen revelation, where you think back to the Luke Weavers of the world, and even if Clay Holmes had a lot of ability, but the Yankees took him to that next level. Paul Blackburn, in his offseason program, they saw him becoming a guy who was part of the fabric and in the trust tree, but I don't think they ever expected this. I mean, he is interchangeably, Brett Hedrick's been one of the best relievers in baseball, and he's been a godsend, but you can interchange Hedrick and Blackburn, give him a fresh inning in the seventh inning or the eighth inning. They are the bridge to Bednar right now. It's turned into that type of formula. So it's amazing, and the stuff is real. Yeah, you watch him. It's not like some fairy tale ride for Paul Blackburn. It's actual vintage stuff where you have a changeup that's wiped out. And that sinker, he's always had it, but I think he's gotten something extra now being out of the bullpen. It's a lethal pitch. It's been fun to watch.
1: Now, I do worry because I feel like every Yankee game I tune in, Fernando Cruz is warming up, Hedrick's warming up, Paul Blackburn's warming up. I mean, is there anybody else they can bring out there? Because haven't they pitched in three of the last four games?
0: Right, and it's great that the series finale in Baltimore, you went Cole into Yarbrough, good night. Mm-hmm. Like six innings from Garrett Cole, Yarbrough picks up a three-inning save, third time he's done that this year. You need more of those type of days the rest of the season because these guys are so important. Like Brent Hedrick has to be tippy-top shape come October. He needs to be, nobody's fresh come October, but as fresh as he can be. Same with Blackburn. Same with Bednar, who's vital. He's been one of the best closers in baseball this year. A far cry from middle of May. Remember, he allowed the home run to Tyrone Taylor.
1: Well, I was there.
0: And we're talking about, yeah, of course you were in the ballpark, and we were all thinking, oh, wow, is Bednar, could this fall in the opposite direction? No, he actually took that moment and has been so dominant where he's not just the Yankee closer. He's one of the best closers in the league. So I think you've got to keep these guys fresh. And part of that, I think, is going to be the offense hitting a stride where you have some 7-1, 8-1, 9-2 ball games. Every game, 2-1, 3-1, you're fighting for a division right now. You got to use Hedrick and Blackburn and Bednar, et cetera, Fernando Cruz, Tim Hill, all these guys. So I think they need a few more blowout games because for the better part of a month, we've been really on the edge of our seats here.
1: Well, speaking of fresh, there's a guy who hasn't played pretty much all season, and that's Giancarlo Stanton. What's the latest with him?
0: So no timetable yet. Whenever Aaron Boone's been asked, no timetable. So no concrete date where we're going to see Stanton in the lineup yet. But I know he's at the end of his running progression. So whether he gets to the finish line, time will tell. We'll see if there's a TBD. We'll see if there's an actual date that's added to that TBD. But for now, we're just waiting for Stanton to get to the point where his lower body and that running program is in the spot he needs it to be. He's been hitting this entire time. You know, since he first went down with that calf injury, the initial one, not the second one, he was hitting off that traject machine that can simulate any live pitcher in the league. So he's been hitting this entire time. Once he gets the green light with his legs, it's not going to be long before we see him because he's ready to face live pitchers right now. I just don't know. I can't give you a definitive answer on the timetable until we get it. I think we have more concrete information actually now on Bellinger. He's going to be back Sunday.
1: Yep.
0: Barring catastrophe, he'll be back Sunday. And Judge, I actually think we could see in early September because he's hitting now. We're not just talking about running and light activity. He's hitting. So I think it's only a matter of time before we see Judge.
1: Now, has Aaron Judge, has it come out? How is he feeling after he's doing these things? Like, how's his body reacting?
0: Great. There have been no negative signs at this stage. It's all he goes through it and he feels like he should. He feels normal. So until that changes, you got to figure that his ramp up is steady. And he's going to progress to that point where early to mid-September we see him in the Yankee lineup. Of course, he's going to need some rehab games. This isn't a situation where you can just bypass rehab games. He hasn't done a whole lot of activity, period, you know, in months. You know, for a while, he couldn't even run. So you got to face live pitching. You got to build yourself back up. You know, Judge wants to be back in that lineup. And not just in it, but he wants to be Aaron Judge, or at least close to it. So he's going to need a few rehab games here. Stanton, who doesn't like rehab games, he normally doesn't need them because of all that hitting he does on the side.
1: Mm-hmm.
0: And normally, you're fine. You just put Stanton back in the lineup. He would probably need a couple rehab games, too, because it's been that long.
1: Now, who goes down when Bellinger's back?
0: Initially, we were all thinking about that today. We were all wondering, there's a roster crunch here. Who goes out? Who actually leaves this team? But McMahon hitting the IL has punted that situation for a bit here, because McMahon hits the IL, should be the minimum 10 days, but he's on the shelf. Max Schumann's back, which I look at as a placeholder for Bellinger to return on Sunday. And then we'll see, once McMahon is back, where they go in the roster. They have a lot of decisions to make, Al, because they don't just have to figure out what that looks like. Mm-hmm. If Stanton comes back, what are you doing with DH? Maybe Judge needs some DH. Rice plays on first base. Where does Luis Garcia Jr. play? What's Paul Goldschmidt's role? These are, as they say, good problems to have when you have too many guys. But it is a shuffling of deck and chairs, and something Aaron Boone in the front office will figure out.
1: I was just about to say, I wish my Mets had that problem. Those are great problems to have. Yeah. Those are great problems to have. Now, I talked about it.
0: A lot of bodies better than fewer bodies.
1: Yeah, for sure. I talked about it, and fans have asked me, you know, what happens, because you mentioned the DH thing. Is Aaron Judge, the comeback, is he expected to play right field, or just wait and see how he feels? And if he can't, he's the DH and Stanton's the pinch hitter off the bench come playoff time, and then you platoon Spencer Jones with Ramos lefty-righty.
0: Yeah, I think Judge, the plan right now would be you want to build him up to be full-bore Aaron Judge, which means playing right field. I think with the nature of his injury, it's in all of our collective minds, but you don't want this guy diving if he's not 100%. You don't want him playing that loose and no restrictions, no holds barred right field. And we know Aaron Judge is a terrific right fielder when he's out there. Mm-hmm. I think there should be some DH in the equation regardless when he's back. I just think logically there will be some DH involved. And Stanton, I don't want to have an unrealistic expectation here. When he comes back, yeah, in October, you'd love to see October Giancarlo Stanton that we've become accustomed to. I'll believe it when I see it that Stanton's playing every single day. Mm-hmm. So I think there is still some rotating to be had with that DH role. What I'm more fascinated by, let's say everybody's healthy and they get to that point, you know, Garcia and his role, maybe he slides around and plays some other positions because Rice has to play more first base. It just has to if the DH spot is occupied.
1: That was my next question. You know, with Jazz Chisholm having a horrendous year, let's be honest, he put all the pressure on himself 50-50. Love the confidence, huge disappointment. He put a target on his back. If he continues to struggle come playoff time, is there a world where we have Luis Garcia Jr., who's not a great fielder, plays second, Rice plays first, and Jazz is on the bench?
0: Yeah, so sorry about the background noise.
1: It's okay. As long as they're not coming to get you, Emmanuel, we're good.
0: I appreciate it. I apologize for the background noise. Now we're clear. We're good to go. And Jazz, it's really fascinating because as much as he can be that up and down, you don't quite know what you're getting. He hasn't had the best year for his standards, or any standards for that matter, and he's admitted as much. Jazz is still, barring the laps here and there defensively, he's a really athletic, smooth, plus defensive second baseman. He just is. And with a Yankee team that's so predicated on pitching, you want a lockdown defense in October. Look at what George Lombard Jr. has done to stabilize that defense at shortstop 100%. And how great he's looked. So as much as I want to say he needs Garcia's bat in the lineup, we could see some Garcia at second. They could try him out at other positions. I think they will try him out at other positions if they need to. They're going to go with the best defense come October. I think that's been clear in the Yankees' philosophy over the years, including a couple years ago when Jason Dominguez was up down the stretch and given Alex Verdugo a run for his money. Remember that?
1: Yeah.
0: But it was Verdugo who they went with in October because they wanted the defense.
1: Now, Max Fried. I know they feel like they're out the woods, meaning he's not going to be lost for the season, the minimum IL stint. What's the latest on Max Fried?
0: Fried talked to us today, and he's pretty optimistic that it's going to be the minimum stint. It's not like last time where we had to shut it down for a while. Now it's something they feel like they can manage, pitch through. They caught it early. If they didn't catch it early, it would be a much different scenario. You and I would probably be talking about, are we going to see him again this year? No, we're going to see him again this year. It's just one of those problems where it's hard to break down the minutia of the way his elbow, you know, reacts when he releases the ball. Mm-hmm. But he has such a delivery. Fried throws 97, 98 miles an hour as a, you know, tall, lanky left-hander who has this vast repertoire, very athletic frame and mechanics. And when he releases, he sort of hyperextends that elbow. And I think what happened here the first time is you get a bone bruise, and now when you rehab that bone bruise, you can't re-aggravate it. Where when you hyperextend, you don't want to re-aggravate that injury. What happened here was a little bit of a re-aggravation. And I think Freed knows that it's not a surgery situation. It's not anything doom and gloom, but he needs to figure out a way, and he's talked about this repeatedly, to make his mechanics more efficient where you don't aggravate it. The problem is you can't do that during the season. You can't reinvent yourself in the middle of a pennant race where you know what your mechanics are and you know what makes Max Freed Max Freed. So it's managing it at this point. I think once they get feel the inflammation is mostly out there, he's thrown off the mound tomorrow. It should be a minimum stint, but definitely something to keep an eye on. Like, you can't have this flaring up again where Freed's no good to go, and you can't have him on the mound in October.
1: Ryan Weathers has turned his season around. He's been awesome. He's been electric. I know he's throwing his fastball less. I believe it's his two-seamer. That was the one he was giving up a lot of home runs with, and he's throwing it less than, I think, 5% of the time. What do you attribute his turnaround to besides that?
0: I would say a lot of it's just that, and he has sort of rebalanced his arsenal. Mm-hmm. He's such a fastball pitcher coming up, and he trusts his fastball. Sort of that bulldog where he'll come after you, and he loves that fastball. He can run about 96, 97. And I think it's taken a lot of humility and maturity, especially as you're trying to make an impression in New York. You hit a bump in the road in the middle of the season to say, no, I'm going to redefine who I am as a pitcher. And he has really dialed back that fastball. He has gone deeper into his off-speed stuff. This guy's got a great changeup when he's working. And by the way, that changeup's a big reason why he's had economical innings and gone deeper in the game, because he'll get a ground ball double play when he needs it. And he'll get an inning where he has three ground balls or two ground balls and a fly ball instead of striking out everybody. So he's taken a lot of pride in going deeper in the games. I think it comes down to that repertoire shift, but also a mindset with Weathers. This guy wants to get deep into the game, and he has. I mean, even when he struggled this year, he's been one of the more reliable Yankee starters in getting six innings, seven innings every time.
1: Now, on this station, you know how it goes with Yankee fans. Fire Cashman, fire Boone, blah, blah, blah, blah, blah. It happens. And This guy needs to go into bullpen. This guy needs to stay a starter. Carlos Rodon, right? He's back. He gave four innings. He was on a pitch count. If Carlos Rodon is okay, but Ryan Weathers continues on this trajectory, do you see Rodon going to the bullpen in the playoffs or Ryan Weathers going to the bullpen in the playoffs?
0: Probably Weathers, and it's not because Weathers deserves to. He's got a 0.85 ERA in his last five starts.
1: Exactly.
0: He's been tremendous. And in any rotation in baseball, he has earned a spot. So I'm not saying Weathers hasn't done enough, but Rodon has a track record. Rodon is the guy I hate to make it about contracts, but look, you brought Carlos Rodon here to be a frontline pitcher. So if we're talking about not even game two, game three, but game four behind Schlittler, Cole, Freed, Rodon's not even pitching in your first series in all likelihood. Mm-hmm. They're probably looking at it as more of a championship series outlook. I think Rodon ends up making that start. Now, if you talk to me a month from now and Rodon doesn't progress the way they'd like, and he's allowing six runs and he's getting hit out of the ballpark and Weather stays on this trajectory, the Yankees are they've shown you this year with some of the moves they've made, very merit-based. Like, whoever's pitching the best will probably get that start. But for now, I have no reason to believe that Rodon won't look good and sharp by September. If Rodon looks good, they're going to start Rodon. But if something crazy were to happen, yeah, the Yankees will go with the guy who's pitching best.
1: Yeah, real quick, because we're up against it. Three out with 34 to play. Do you think the Yankees catch the Rays?
0: I do. What's going to be really fascinating are those matchups with the Rays where Tampa is one win away from claiming the season series. They already have the requisite wins to be. It's like a win in your in scenario.
1: Yep.
0: One more win, Rays have the season series. Now, the Yankees could still beat them outright, and the season series doesn't matter. But I'm really fascinated what happens, especially that four-game set in the Bronx where you have a day-night doubleheader. And doubleheaders, you and I know, are really hard to sweep. So the Yankees would have to sweep Tampa to take the season series. And we know last year, the Yankees were down five games with 11 games to play against Toronto. They won eight consecutive games to finish the year. They ended up tying the Blue Jays, but they lost the division. Toronto with a tiebreak. So that tiebreaker could mean a lot. I think the Yankees could still beat them outright, but I am fascinated how those matchups are going to go against the Rays. There's a lot of time left still, even though we're talking

0: in only 34 games to play, a lot of time to make up three games. Yankees are going to get more whole. Yankees probably have a slightly easier schedule. We know that doesn't always matter. Mm-hmm. But the Yankees are in a really good position right now. I think it's really going to come down to those matchups at the Rays. What do you do against them to make up more ground? And also, do you take the season series?
1: Now, I'll have you on before the season starts about the Jets, if that's okay. I want to talk some Jets to you. But one last thing from me. There's a controversy about this head-to-bed thing. You hear about this?
0: Yeah, you know what's funny about all this? Somebody texted me about it earlier today. And they're like, oh, did you steal Ivan Roberts' slogan? And what's funny about it is when I was out with Craig, just to clear the air a bit here, when I was out with Craig, I had heard of head-to-bed from a couple of different areas.
1: Ah.
0: And clearly Evan was one of them. But I had heard of it, and the first I ever saw of it was John Boy, who mm-hmm. does a great job, you know, covering the Yankees baseball on X, on Twitter, everywhere.
1: Yep.
0: And I had seen him say head-to-bed earlier in the season, and I guess that, in my mind's eye, that's where it was. So when I said some people, I said some people are saying this.
1: Yeah.
0: John Boy was one, and clearly Evan Roberts was the other, and I really wish I had credited properly. It was more of a spitballing, but clearly I can't trademark this anymore because it has nothing to do with me. It has to do with initially John Boy and then Evan Roberts.
1: Yeah, because I heard Evan. He was like, hey, hold on a second. He didn't credit anybody. But then it turns out that they did some research and Evan wasn't the first to say it. So screw Evan. You know what I'm saying?
0: Well,
1: I love Evan.
0: You know what?
1: I'm
0: still should have credited them. Yeah, I know you do, and we all love Evan Roberts. For me, in the moment, I was like, oh, my goodness, did I really hear Evan say head to bed? I really had I tripped up for a moment there, and then I had to look back and say, did I see it somewhere else? And clearly I saw it somewhere else.
1: Emmanuel, I appreciate it. I know you have to get some sleep. Quick turnaround tomorrow. Enjoy the rest of the homestand, and if it's okay, I would love to have you back on before the Jets season starts and talk some football with you.
0: Oh, absolutely. I'm chomping at the bit for some football, so we'll definitely do that. Appreciate you, man.
1: Thanks, Emmanuel. Get some rest. Appreciate you joining.
0: Thank you, man.
1: You got it. That's Emmanuel Wabari. Does a great job here on WFAN. Talking Yankee sports. 888-808-1019. Quick break. Al Cintra on the Fan. Back after this.
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1: 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Shout out to my guy, Emmanuel. He didn't have to do that. A long day at the stadium. Goes home, has to get some sleep. But he said, you know what, Al? I got you. And I appreciate that. So shout out to Emmanuel Barry. Keep doing your thing, man. Let's go to Justin in Floral Park. You're on the Fan. Are you sleeping, Justin? Justin, there's no way. Justin! Justin!
2: Ow!
1: Are you sleeping? We got you starting!
2: I'm sleeping. Oh, the connection was terrible. I'm in Jersey, baby, for a tournament. I am.
1: Okay, you okay? You good? I was worried.
2: Yeah, man. I don't know what was going on. The connection was terrible.
1: All right, all good. What's up, Justin?
2: Manuel's always so positive. Let me tell you, man. He's never negative. I love the guy. Great voice. But I'm telling you, man, he's always so positive
1: so
2: on the
1: what's
2: matter.
1: Your negative thing, Justin? Let me hear it.
2: Al, the negative is our captain has not been back since before my birthday, which is April 27th. He hasn't played since April 24th, Al. There's a problem.
1: Yeah, I forgot that he's been out that long. He's been out.
2: I know.
1: Is it April or May he was out?
2: No, it's April. I'm pretty sure it's April 24th, like you said.
1: Well, Stanton's been out since April 24th.
2: All right.
1: It's Stanton, yeah.
2: And how long has Judge been out?
1: I'm pretty sure he's been out since May. May 30th, end of May.
2: Now, that's still a long time, I'm telling you.
1: Yeah, but I trust him. I'd rather have him in the lineup if I had to pick between the DHs than Stanton, because at least Aaron Judge, you know, he's the dude. He's that dude. I know Stanton has a playoff history with the Yanks of coming through. But Aaron Judge is Aaron Judge. He's one of one.
2: Yeah, I get it. But I don't know. It's amazing how they're only three games out.
1: I know. So you have to be positive, Justin.
2: Yeah, I know. I get it.
1: There was seven out last week.
2: I know. I was. Listen, because this team is a Jekyll and Hyde team, Al. They look good. Right now they're in the good mode, okay, Al? Let's see what happens. You know, they still got that gauntlet of games here, okay? For some reason, they have not been able to beat the Red Sox all season, Al.
1: Well, you got to get there first. That's next weekend.
2: Yep.
1: A four-game series. Day-night doubleheader versus the Red Sox.
2: Yep.
1: You know, they can...
2: Even these two games left for Toronto, Al, they're not gimmies. Okay? Toronto always is a thorn. I know
1: there's no Vladdy Jr. You know, he's not there. George Springer's had a horrendous season, except when he sees the Yankees.
2: Especially when he sees the Yankees.
1: Yeah, he had a pinch at bat yesterday. He didn't come through in a big spot. But, you know, I think right now the Yankees are rolling. If they can give you four runs a game, nobody's beating them with that starting rotation.
2: Right now the rotation's great. And I don't know, man. The weather looks too good, man, to take him out of the rotation.
1: That was my point. Like, if Rodon...
2: Like, I know his father was a, you know, bullpen guy.
1: Yeah.
2: I don't know, man.
1: But it's different. If Rodon is so-so.
2: Yeah.
1: Right? If he's so-so.
2: Run out him for, like, you know, an inning, and that's it.
1: Yeah, come out and he's got to swallow his pride. It's not about money or feelings. It's about winning a championship.
2: Correct.
1: You know, and you're in the same town as the city that just won the championship, and people sacrificed on that team.
2: Yeah, they did.
1: So
2: yeah, they did, Al. You're right about that.
1: Lead by example and follow the Knicks' example. They won a chip.
2: Now, last thing on the football. Did you give any thought to the fantasy yet of who would be your running back there? Because I'm telling you, Al, did a little research here. There's a ton of wide receivers, Al. Running back, not so much. A lot of committees.
1: And you got the fifth pick, right?
2: Fifth pick, yeah. Did not have a good year last year, Al. A lot of injuries for me.
1: And same thing with me. I had Lamar injured, McLaurin injured.
2: Yeah.
1: I had a lot of guys injured on my team. Because there's a ton of wide receivers. There really is.
2: There really is.
1: It's a snake draft?
2: Yes.
1: All right. So you have five. How many people? 12?
2: 12, yeah.
1: 5, 12. Yeah, you probably can get a good wide receiver in the second round.
2: Yeah, definitely.
1: Damn it, man. I'll tell you a guy who's going to be a nice stash away late round. Travis Etienne.
2: Yeah?
1: Yeah, I think a nice stash because Kamara's going to be dealing with an injury to start the season.
2: Yeah, that's true.
1: He's going to be dealing with an injury to start the season. And then you got the kid from Jacksonville. We talked about him. Another one you can get a little sneaky. How about your guy, James Cook?
2: I know, yeah. You know what? I'm thinking about him.
1: Yes.
2: Or old reliable from Baltimore.
1: Yeah, I know.
2: I don't know, man. He's a tank, Henry.
1: I know. I always pick him.
2: Here's another guy that people are very high on. How about Chase Brown?
1: Chase Brown from the Bengals.
2: That team is going to be a juggernaut, Al.
1: Offensively.
2: Yeah. Listen, I don't care about them other than putting up fantasy points, Al. I don't care about anything else.
1: Yeah, I still think taking him with the fifth pick is too soon.
2: Too soon?
1: James Cook is there, I would rather go with Cook at five.
2: Yeah.
1: Cook or Henry? What would you take, Cook or Henry?
2: Oof, that's tough, Al.
1: That's a good problem to have.
2: I'm hearing, though, that the Bills are going to use him more in the passing game. Which they did not do late, because I had James Cook last year, Al.
1: Mm-hmm.
2: He was great for me, but, you know, he could have been better. Because, you know, he does have those fumbles sometimes, so does Henry.
1: Mm-hmm.
2: But, listen, I don't know. I heard things that, you know, McDermott held back the offense. I really heard that.
1: I heard it, too.
2: So,

0: Brady might be able to open up a little bit with the running back. Because, you know, back in the day,
1: I go with Cook.
0: That's what they did with my boy Thurman Thomas out.
1: I would
0: they
1: go.
0: Did a lot
1: I know. Who was the running back with it? It was Thomas and who?
0: And Kenneth Davis, baby.
1: That's it. That's right. Kenneth Davis. I knew it.
0: And against your Redskins, okay, in the Super Bowl, Mr. Thomas didn't have his helmet.
1: Yeah, I was just.
0: And that first play again, it could have ran a touchdown. And, don't get me started on that.
1: The last time I had a Super Bowl, so at least I have three of those.
0: Yeah, I got zero, Al.
1: I got
0: zero, baby.
1: I know you do.
0: I just want one before I die because I got it with my Knicks. I got it with the Knickies.
1: So did I.
0: I'm just hoping to pray I get it with the Buffalo Bisons.
1: So my advice to you, if James Cook is there, they're going to open up. If
0: you like, so in your opinion, you like Cook better than Henry?
1: Because of the whole thing using him at the backfield.
0: And the last guy, because I know you said he's hurt, McCaffrey, forget about it, right?
1: I mean,
0: he was amazing last year. He's probably due for a crappy year this year.
1: But he's already dealing with stuff like...
0: I know. He's already sore. I know.
1: Yeah.
0: That's another offense that's a juggernaut, too, Al. I'm telling you.
1: Yeah, I know. Debo's back there. Is he in shape? Yep. We'll see. But to me, take James Cook.
0: All right.
1: I would take James Cook. Because I don't think McCaffrey's going to be there. I think somebody will take him early and grab him. But you have the number 5 pick. If Cook is there, take him.
0: Sounds good, brother. You want tomorrow or...
1: No, I'm on Wednesday. Wednesday and Thursday next week.
0: All right, brother. I'll talk to you next week.
1: You got it, Justin. Thanks for the call. Let's go to Derek and Bayshore. You're on the Fan. Hello, Derek? Derek. Not Jeter. I'll put you back on hold. Put Derek back on hold. Yeah, fantasy football. You on any fantasy football leagues, Ray? Do you play fantasy football? Do you even bother?
2: I'm in a couple of leagues.
1: How many leagues?
2: Like, what do you mean, do I even bother? What kind of question
1: is that?
2: There's
1: some people that don't play it.
2: Come on.
1: That's why I asked.
2: Absolutely.
1: How many leagues are you in?
2: 2. I'm not in that place anymore where I want my Sundays completely dominated by the fantasy teams. I play in 2 leagues. One is a super serious IDP league and another one.
1: What's that
2: mean? Defensive players.
1: Oh, so you have a defensive league too?
2: Yeah, so you have like a whole... I don't remember the exact number of the roster right now, but most of my players are defensive players. So we have 3 defensive linemen, 3 linebackers, 3 DBs, and then 1 defensive player that could be any defensive position.
1: So how the hell does that work? I've never heard of this. This is new to me.
2: Well, you get a point per, much like you have your PPR league. So you have your point per reception. You know, you get your rushing yards, things of that nature. With the defense, you get points for tackles. You get points for stuffs. You get points for sacks, interceptions. Assisted tackles, you get a fraction of a point. I'm trying to think of the other things. Oh, passes defended, pick sixes, so on and so forth, fumbles. All of these things count as points.
1: So, say you had the number 1 pick. Who's the guy you take?
2: Well, in our league, because offense still carries the day, the first, I would say, 40% of the draft, heavy offense.
1: Okay.
2: But then once someone breaks the seal with defense, then we got to get the defensive players. So the science behind it, you want to get good linebackers because those are cheap points. You get a lot of tackles.
1: Yeah, 100-something tackles.
2: Find the best defensive linemen. I've had Myles Garrett. So a sack, I think, in our league is worth 4 points.
1: Lucky you.
2: When he gets a sack fumble now, that might be a 7 to 8 point play right there. So... I think it just adds a layer because I won a lot of fantasy leagues just doing the generic way. This here adds a little more chess to it, a little more roster management. So as the season goes along, players get hurt. You see me, you're following a bunch of beat writers to see who's getting more reps in practice, who might start on the defensive side that you might need to pick up on the waiver wires. So it just adds a new layer of thought to the process.
1: That seems like a lot.
2: It's fun though.
1: It seems like a lot. I'm in my first keeper league this year. It's usually the regular fantasy football for me.
2: Oh, yeah, and it's also a keeper league as well.
1: Well, this one I'm in, Tommy sent me the invite, so I'm taking somebody's roster. I don't want to say who. I don't want to give him any shine, and I'll leave that alone. I'll tell you during the break, because they try to pull some snake crap online, and I didn't respond because they don't deserve my time.
2: ¿Cómo?
1: Yeah. Yep. A disgruntled person.
2: We will have to chat about this.
1: No, we will. I'll mention it. And I didn't. I could have easily said something, but I'm like, they don't deserve any shine. So I have, here it is. Loogie sent me the roster. And these are the guys. I'm sure that if the person's listening, they know who I'm talking about. At quarterback, Jordan Love, Roma Dunze, Cooper Kupp, Josh Jacobs, Chris Rodriguez Jr., Trey McBride, DJ Moore, the kid from Jacksonville, Rashid Shaheed, Kirk, McLaurin, Bo Nix, Gabe Davis. Those are the guys. I could only keep four. I could only keep four. Now, obviously, I have to pick between Bo Nix and Jordan Love.
2: Well, pro tip, you go look at the other rosters right now before the keeper deadline and see where they value the quarterback position, because in a lot of cases, there's more quarterbacks than teams in the league. Mm-hmm. So keeping a quarterback when you could probably keep another skill position player who can get you points, then go work your way around it. You could probably end up drafting that player right back, the quarterback, that is.
1: Mm-hmm.
2: So look around at the league, see where the quarterbacks are. I wouldn't keep, unless you have like one of the elite quarterbacks in the league, like point getters, like Mahomes when he was with a real offensive coordinator, you keep Patrick Mahomes. You keep a Josh Allen. Those are guaranteed points. Lamar Jackson, guaranteed points. You keep those guys.
1: Well, last year, Bo Nix in this league had 362 points compared to Jordan Love's 285. Mm. That's a lot.
2: But who's the highest scoring quarterback?
1: I have to look.
2: That's what,
1: I'm not in, not even in the portal for the league. I just have my roster.
2: Got it.
1: And according to Fleegs, the draft happens the week of the season, 2 days before the season.
2: That's smart. I always prefer to draft after the preseason is done because all of the injuries are out of the way.
1: So I already know I want to keep the kid from Jacksonville, the running back. That's one. I also want to keep, I'm not keeping Cooper Kupp. See you later. McBride, the tight end from Arizona, even though Arizona stinks, but he's the best tight end in the league. So I want to keep him. He's going to be, you know, whoever's quarterback for Arizona is going to throw him the ball a lot. They're going to force feed him. Then it comes down to, do I believe Josh Jacobs is going to be healthy and ready to go? You know, he's had injuries to end the season last year.
2: Who are your pass catchers?
1: Terry McLaurin, I want to keep because that's my... he's going to have 1,000-plus.
2: I don't know about
1: with,
2: that.
1: With Jaden Daniels. Yeah, he will. And Roma Dunze, Cooper Kupp, I had him last year. DJ Moore could be a big thing with Josh Allen, but I don't think so.
2: If I'm being completely honest, I know you're a Commanders fan. None of your receivers are worth keeping, but I digress.
1: But I have that loyalty.
2: It's not about loyalty. It's about winning.
1: I know, but I had that loyalty.
2: You have Stephon Diggs is going to take a lot of those targets away.
1: Yeah, I know.
2: From.
1: And last year I had McLaurin and he was hurt. But this year he's had a whole. Oh, you did too.
2: That's why I'm telling you to move on.
1: But he's healthy. And he's been with Jaden Daniels. They've been.
2: Stephon Diggs came in and said he is the number one receiver.
1: I know he's not. He's going to be nice underneath blanket, but McLaurin takes the top off.
2: If you say so.
1: Here we go again.
2: Stephon Diggs is your number one receiver, bro.
1: You think?
2: Absolutely. He's not. You know, Terry McLaurin is the underneath guy. You know,
1: he's the over-the-top guy.
2: Can he?
1: Yes.
2: Got paid. Things got weird.
1: No, but he also got came hurt to camp late, and he wasn't in the best shape. I know that. This year, he's been there from the jump, and supposedly reading all the blogs and the people that cover the team, him and Diggs have been awesome with Jaden Daniels.
2: Okay. I hope so.
1: Well, they play the Lions later on today at 12, so we'll see if Jaden Daniels plays.
2: Well, you have time to make the decision.
1: Yeah, of course I have time. But it's nice to get another perspective when it comes to this stuff.
2: Fair play.
1: Thank you for that. 888-808-1019. Al Cintron on the Fan back after this.
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0: 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They have WNBA highlights here on the screen. You have the TV muted on SportsCenter. And no neon objects that flow on the courts. So the night before, one flew on the court. Last night, zero on the court. So, and by the way, you saw the video? There's a video of the guy running out of the building.
1: Utterly disgusted because he's wearing a Lakers jersey.
0: Oh, yes. See, so you saw it. Was it Luka or LeBron jersey? Or you couldn't tell? Because the video I saw
1: it was a LeBron jersey.
0: Oh, it was? Oh, he got out of town like LeBron, too. I mean, it was out. Pew! See you later. He was out. Let's try it again. Derek and Bayshore, you're on the Fan. Hello, Derek? Let's go to Pat in the Bronx. You're on the Fan. What's up, Pat?
2: How you doing, Mr. Cintron?
0: How's it going, Pat?
2: It's going all right. I was able to catch the Mets game tonight because it's on regular TV.
0: Ending, Pat. They were 4-0. They give a back-to-back-to-back, and then they lose with a walk-off homer. Ugh.
2: Four home runs let up, and Jan, I guess, is not going to do his custom celebration too much more.
0: He's got to wait. If he wants to do it, fine. But you got to wait until the ump says strike three.
2: Yeah, I think he really should. But, I mean, he's already mid-leap when he sees the thing cross the plate. And I don't know. I don't know what to say. We shouldn't really be acting like braggarts, you know?
0: Well, no, it's not that. Pat, baseball needs characters like this. They need this. Baseball needs this.

0: It's fun to see, but you better be ready when you give up a walk-off homer, because if I was Jake Rogers, I would have jumped up in the air and touched the ground and slid, and then I would have ran around the bases.
1: As far as the Yankees are concerned, I mean, I agree. As far as the Yankees are concerned, I'm not giving the Yankees advice or anything like that. I think they're going to make the World Series. They're going to get these people healthy at the right time, get a few reps in toward the mid-September, Judge at least, get him some reps in, and everything works around Judge. The starting pitching is insanely good. The bullpen is great, I think, and the Yankees are going to the World Series, most likely against the Dodgers, even though I know they're going through major turmoil. But that's the way that we're going to leave that cliffhanger for the collective bargaining agreement. And I think public sentiment now is leaning towards the owners. I don't know why the baseball players, you know, were an independent union at one time, and now it seems that public sentiment is going to force them, going to force us to live without baseball for a summer, I think.
0: Well, I'll tell you right now, Pat, there's no way in hell the players are going for a salary cap. Not happening.
1: Well, that's a rock and a hard place, isn't it? As it is, the NBA, it was neck and neck with baseball for attention span, and now they're going to cross over them this coming summer, you know?
0: No, I totally get it. I think what needs to happen, more importantly, is a floor. Forget the cap. If you want to add, and I mentioned this on previous shows, if you want to add another tax on top of the Cohen tax to discourage teams for going, you know, spending $500, $600 million like the Dodgers, and the Mets can do it if they want to, the Yankees can do it if they want to. If you want to discourage that and it helps the owners in that way, fine. But I think there needs to be a floor. To me, that's the most important thing, is the floor. These owners have to start spending, because you can't be sitting back while the other team's spending, pocketing all this money. It's just it's disrespectful.
1: Doesn't there have to be some kind of rule in place that the luxury tax money you get has to be invested in your roster as opposed to your stadium or your concessions or your advertising or your cable company?
0: Well, I understand that part, what you're saying there, but to me it's, like, if you're upgrading the stadium, fine. If you're fixing the concessions, fine. But when you're just sticking it in your pocket and doing nothing with it, that's the problem.
1: How do we enforce that, Alvin? How do we enforce that with the owners?
0: That's a good question, Pat. That's above my pay grade. The only way you could do it is, like, penalize them. Draft picks, you could do that. Because these teams don't spend, but they want to build their teams through the draft. So maybe take away draft picks.
1: Or international draft capital.
0: That's another thing. International draft money. International money spending. That's another way to do it. Absolutely.
1: Now, I'm still watching the Mets. Call me a glutton for punishment.
0: Same here.
1: Do you see anything that's worth looking at other than Bench and maybe a little Ewing in the pitching, the starting pitching? The relievers are really, I mean, Lavender, where did he come from?
0: Well, he used to be on the team a couple of years ago, had an arm injury, and then he was not with the team. He was on Tampa. Tampa released him, and he's back with the Mets. And he's been fantastic. Duarte's been fantastic. You know, Singer, can't say anything bad about him out the bullpen. You know, that it's the 7th, 8th, and 9th inning guys are worth watching to see, do we have something here with those guys down for next season? You know, you have McClain, Scott, and Thornton, their progression. You know, hopefully Scott and Thornton could, by the end of the season, be guys that we count in this rotation for next season as staples in the rotation going forward. You have the obvious ones, Ewing and Bench. We all know that. You know, DeSoto come back and finish the season strong. And Bo Bichette, who I know he had a horrendous April and May, but I don't think he's going to opt out. I think he's going to be in this team next year making $47 million. And I think the Mets have a nice foundation there. The thing I'm pissed off about, Pat, the most is, have you seen Francisco Alvarez's numbers lately?
1: I dare not look at them.
0: 1-for-27 with 15 strikeouts.
1: My goodness. Now, just as a side note, and maybe you don't know the answer to this, but where did Rogers, this catcher, come from? Was it Cleveland? I seem to remember.
0: He was a Tiger.
1: Oh, he's a Tiger.
0: I believe he was a Tiger. They released, they picked him off waivers. I thought the Yankees were looking for a right-handed bat, a catcher. I thought he would have been a nice try over Sanchez. It would have been an upgrade to me.
1: And this Minnesota catcher, of course, stayed where he was because they're in the hunt, right?
0: And Minnesota's a game back. I said if they fell out of it, fine, but the American League stinks so bad. Look at it right now. The Mariners are 3.5 back. They're 8 games under 500.
1: It's amazing.
0: The American League stinks.
1: The National League, I mean, even if the Mets had gone on some insane run, they wouldn't have made it because the National League is just too good.
0: Yeah, the Mets are 11 back, Pat, and I appreciate the call as always, brother. Thanks for the call. The Mets right now are 11 back. I never fantasized about them getting it. Anything could happen, I said. They'd have to go on some crazy run. But I didn't believe it. It's just nice to, it was nice prior to last night. Up 4-0. Everything's good. Like, wow, we're going to win this first game against the first place White Sox. Okay. And then, let's go to Al in Brooklyn. You're on the fan.
2: Hi, everybody. Good morning.
0: Morning, Al. What's going on?
2: Oh, not a lot. I want to ask you something about the Yankees, but when I'm done, I have a quick thing about the Dodgers that I really want you to hear.
0: Okay.
2: If you don't mind. Okay, the thing about the Yankees, tell me if I'm wrong. From what I understand, when Bellinger comes back on Sunday, we have to send someone down, correct?
0: Well, according to Emmanuel, who I had on previously, and you can catch on the Odyssey Rewind, he said that the McMahon injury helps kick that one down the road. Yeah, so you don't have to worry about that at this moment.
2: Okay, now here's the quirky Dodger thing I want to say.
0: Sure.
2: The Yankees are struggling. They're barely hitting, but they're hitting better now. And they're still waiting for the big guys. But if the big guys come back and it doesn't go out too well, if they're both struggling hitting. I remember the 1962 World Series. The Dodgers didn't have much hitters, but they had Koufax, Drysdale, and another Padre.
0: Yep.
2: And they wiped out the Yankees. They shut. I think you might know the records. I think it was all 1-0, 2-1 games. They got swept. So I'm just saying, if the guys that we're counting on don't come through or are struggling, we still might have that kind of team. Our pitching is so good, and we might just get enough hitting to get through the World Series.
0: No, their pitching's been elite. Their starting pitchers have been elite. The staff's been awesome, the best in baseball, despite some of the injuries they've gone through. My biggest thing when it comes to the rotation, can they keep this up all the way through to the postseason and beyond, like to the World Series? Like, can this stay? Because eventually, you know, you hit a bump in the road.
2: Yeah, let's hope that they do. And they do have a little extra starting pitchers. I'm just saying it's an outlier, but it might happen where we need all our pitching and we don't hit a lot. And we
0: need some offense. You don't win games if you don't put up a big fat zero.
2: Right. No, they're starting to hit now a little bit, right? They're winning two games. I mean, they're winning by a run.
0: They've won five in a row. And listen, these close games, they wouldn't need to say 3-1, 4-2. These games prep you for the playoffs, you know, so then you're battle-tested because we all know come playoff time, the Yankees is usually home run or nothing to get knocked out, but these games, they're playing in these close games, they'll be ready for the playoffs. They're battle-tested.
2: That's what I mean. That's why I'm saying that, you know, if the other two guys struggle, we still have a really good chance because we got the great pitching and we should have just...
0: Here's the deal, Alan. Thanks for the call. If the Yankees win a division and have home field advantage, they're going to the World Series. They're going to the World Series. They get to set the rotation the way they want to. They're going to the World Series. Home field, Aaron Boone, forget it. And the Yanks. They're going to the World Series. And that's not me trolling. That's not me being a jackass. I'm keeping it a buck. If they get the number one seed, home field advantage, they are going to the World Series. Now, the matchup I want to see in the postseason is Yankees-Red Sox. That's what I want to see in the postseason. Last year, it was intense. Yankees won. I want to see it. A seven games, if it's possible. Because I got to see how the seeds break down and where Boston finishes in a wild card. And if Boston does get the number one wild card spot, and let's say the Rangers, if they stay there and they knock out the three seed, that means the Yankees would play the lowest wild card and it leaves the Red Sox there to play the second one, the White Sox. Now you have a Sox matchup, Sox. And then if the Yankees win that and the Red Sox win that, ALCS, surprise, surprise, we revisited Yankees, Red Sox to go to the World Series. That's what I want. Contreras and Chapman. Sonny Gray. That's what I want. Gary Crochet should be back. Rutschman, who they acquired from the Orioles. That's what I want. Yankees, Red Sox the hatred to go to the World Series. That was the wild card. It was fun last year. But I Schlittler returns to his hometown. You know he's going to pitch on the road. Because his numbers are better. This season. He's been dominant on the road. Some guys just thrive in that atmosphere. They lock in. They have to lock in. At home, all the distractions, tickets, family, blah, blah, blah, blah, blah. On the road, it's just you and your boys. It's just you and your boys in that hostile environment. And it's nice to see the Yankees playing great baseball now. It is. Because I mentioned it. They were boring to watch. If they were down 2-0, you felt like the game was over because they were doing nothing offensively. Everyone was stinking it up. Especially when Bellinger went out. But now you see Trent Grisham. He's turned his season around. Better late than never. Cody Bellinger's coming back Sunday. Aaron Judge ramping it up. Like I said, forget Stanton. I don't want to hear about him until he's here. He's been out all season. I don't even count the games he's played. He's been out all season. What were his numbers when he was playing? Let me pull that up. Whatever he was here, Giancarlo Stanton played in 24 games, 3 homers, 14 RBIs, batted .256. He wasn't setting the world on fire. So, I think a key guy for this lineup is Jazz Chisholm. Because I see a world, and I know Emmanuel said it, that if playoffs and defense, that Jazz is a plus out there. But if you're not getting anything from him offensively, and Garcia's tearing it up, then I think it's important the Yankees start figuring out places to play him, Garcia Jr. Try him at third. Try him at second. Even late in games, move him. If you got a big lead, 5-6-run lead, put him there so you can start getting comfortable with it. He has the numbers. And he has the bat. Let's go to Val in the BX. You're on the fan.
3: Young Al the Hustle.
0: Yeah.
3: How you doing,
0: What's
3: brother?
0: Up, Val? How you doing? Long time no chat. What's up with you?
3: I'm good, man. I am so good. You know, I wanted to make sure I spoke to you tonight because I was listening to the show. I spoke to Dr. E-Man when he first got on.
0: Oh, I heard you. I know, I heard you.
3: I shouldn't be on right now, but I'm going to try to, you know, say some things because the only reason why I call is because of the way your show started. But before I get to that, let me just quickly say one thing. Your man behind the window, all right, I told him when he screened the call, but me and him talking, I can say that to him whenever we talk. I need for all the WFAN to hear this. Last week, Saturday, man, I was pulling an OT. You know what I'm saying? I'm supposed to do my 5 days a week, and I tried to grab some extra hours on a Saturday shift. And I'm trying to get through my shift, like, you know, just make it through. I heard my man come on and do his first show. Let me tell you, Young Al, he touched on some, and I'm not just blowing smoke right now. He touched on some opinions, even about your Mets, you know, with Soto and stuff like that, that I have not heard anybody even delve into. It was a very, very interesting show, and hopefully it's one of, you know, many to come. You know what I'm saying? Shout out to Ray, man. Good show.
0: What did he say about Soto? What's the thing that stood out?
3: Well, he was talking some stuff about the whole dynamic between him and Lindor and the fact that, because I've actually felt like this, that Lindor, one of the topics that he talked about was how, you know, I feel this way too, how Lindor has been snubbed with the whole Soto thing. And now it's like, you know, everybody's all about, like, it's Soto's team. But Lindor is the one that's been carrying you guys. And, he talked about a great many things, but that was one thing that I do remember because I actually felt that way too. And the whole dynamic between, like, whose team is it and why people are upset with Lindor, like, you know, as far as, like, the whole, well, the why they're not getting along and all this stuff like that. Not that it matters, you know what I'm saying? But it was just the way he went about it. I haven't heard anybody else you know, actually attack the situation that way. And I thought it was
0: we're in the same boat when it comes to that, for sure. Like, I know Tiki's mentioned about having that Coven took Lindor's, you know, pretty much took his balls, so to speak, cut his balls off when he said, you know, he's not going to be, there's going to be no captain to the team.
3: Well, you know, not to get too deep into it, but I actually spoke to Evan and Tiki a while back when that topic came up as well, too. Mm. And I think it's a cumulative thing for Lindor, because you have to look at it like, it's almost like what they call it, Chinese water torture.
0: Water torture,
3: like,
0: yeah, drip, when it drip. Drip, yeah.
3: Drip, drip.
0: Yeah.
3: First it was, you know, Soto's here now. Then it's, oh, you can't be captain. Then it's, you know, it's my fault that things are not right. You know, and every time things go good, nobody says anything to him. They kind of like focus on Soto. And then it's like, you know, they're getting rid of everybody. Even the trade deadline, his name comes up. And it always makes it sound like he's the cancer in the squad.
0: Val, that was so stupid, Val. That was so stupid. They bring Lindor in the trade. My argument on social media was like, okay, you want to trade Lindor? Who's playing short? Oh, I don't care. Well, I care. You need a shortstop. So who's playing shortstop?
3: I don't know, man. I don't want to get into your business too much, but I just wanted
0: good,
3: to,
0: Val.
3: I didn't
0: yeah,
3: really want
0: to
3: talk about that.
0: Yeah, shout
3: I just
0: out to
3: want
0: Ray.
3: To give him props for his
0: yeah,
3: show.
0: Yeah, yeah.
3: It was a very, very good. And he even talked about some stuff with the Giants, too, where he was actually a Giants fan that I've heard, like, questioning some things that really make sense that nobody's actually talking about. So, again, shout out to him. But why I called, okay, and to get to my Yankees, I want to say, because, like, your show started, and it went from one extreme to the next. First, it's like everything negative. Like, I mean, I heard one guy call and say something about last postseason, like, you know, as if what happened today had, you know, or what's going on right now. And thank you for checking him on that and telling him to focus on, I think it was like the first call or something like that. Let's talk about what's happening now, because he was going on this whole helicopter, like, well, yeah, but then what happens when the postseason starts? Can we get there? Like, you know.
0: Exactly.
3: Let's deal with today, you know, but. And then it went to somebody else saying, well, you know, if this happens, that happens, they get to the World Series. You know, again, from one extreme to the next. Let me just say it like this, okay? Right now, and I think Dr. E-Man, Emmanuel Babari, when he was on with you, when he was, he almost had a call that sounded like mine, because I always get the sirens in the background. I felt bad for him. But he said something where it was like, yeah, keep the division. The Yankees clearly have the division in the back of their mind. You know what I'm saying? But my thing is, yo, just as it's been happening of late, just focus on the game that's in front of you and doing your best to win that game. Just keep winning, and everything around you will take care of itself, whether it's the Red Sox trying to work out their things, whether they go up, down, or whether it's Tampa Bay coming back to it. If you just focus on what's in front of you, you know, because we have a little bit of a rough schedule. As much as they talk about homestand, these next few are critical. You know what I'm saying? We can get a chance to actually put Toronto out of the conversation. We can get a chance to, when we see the Red Sox, if we're playing the same way we're playing right now, you know, actually put them further away from us. And if things keep happening with Tampa Bay and we keep winning, we're catching up on them just by default. You know what I'm saying?
0: Yeah.
3: And, you know, one other thing I wanted to mention as well, too, like, you know, right now, all the more reason why they need to focus on themselves, because as much as we're doing exact and we're building and we're evolving and kind of growing into trying to, Boone is still trying to shuffle the lineup as best as he can to try to figure out each night in and night out, what's the best way to kind of go at it. And it's because that offense is still a question and we're trying to build that. So we need to just, like, all that outside noise, just focus on what's in front of us and what we can do today in and day out.
0: 100%.
3: Don't even tell me about, like, you know, what do we do with this guy when this guy comes back? Clearly, man, those are good questions and problems to have. The best dudes are going to play.
0: Yep.
3: Just let's take care of what's in front of us. You know what I'm saying?
0: No, I agree,
3: Val. Stop trying to look for a problem where, like, you know what I'm saying? Whatever. If it's out there, it's out there. But let that stuff take care of itself. Let's just focus on trying to win games.
0: I
3: know it sounds cliche.
0: I know, Val.
3: It sounds like, you know, Captain Obvious, but this stuff annoys me. Like, I swear to goodness, Al, I was going to leave it alone, and I was just listening on my way home. I'm like,
0: but you couldn't. Just couldn't.
3: I got a trip on, because I don't understand where it comes from. Now, and then I'm hearing people, and I love John from Maspis. But oh my God, now we're gonna trade our future Hall of Famer?
0: Well, like, that's why Val, and thanks for the call up against it. That's why Val, I said, wait till the postseason happens, and then we can revisit it, because maybe then the argument has weight. Right now, you need that dude back. You need him back, ready to go, because Aaron Judge in this lineup, not only does it help you get to the World Series, you can actually win the World Series. Without Aaron Judge, you cannot win the World Series. 888-808-1019. I'll switch on the Fan back after this.
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The Yankee schedule. Got a 135 game later on today. Ryan Weathers versus Dylan Cease. An awesome pitching matchup for those that love pitching matchups. And you got, again, Sunday, 135 with the Blue Jays. Then the Astros come to town. Then four games with the Red Sox. And that ends the 10-game homestand. They go to the West Coast to play the Angels, who suck, for three games. They play the Fathers for three in San Diego, which should be fun. Tatis versus the Yanks. Michael King hopefully pitches against his old team. And then they come back home to play two of the worst teams record-wise in baseball. They have the Rockies for three. And then the Subway Series, September 11th, 25th anniversary, the Mets for three. And they go to Minnesota, who they own. Diamondbacks, then that big four-game series with the Rays, and then final series of the season, home versus the Orioles. So that is the Yankees' final 34 games of the season right there. I can't believe baseball is... This is it. This is it. And I think the Yankees are going to win the division. Down seven last week. They're now three. And four games left to play against the Rays. And with the starting rotation and guys coming back, I think they're going to be ready to go. Now, as far as the Mets go, I saw the highlight on the way in. Mr. Yan giving up a walk-off homer. I saw the highlight with him jumping in the air prematurely. That's the second time he's done that this week. I'm all for having fun. I'm all for characters like this. But they have to tell him. Somebody has to tell him. Can we wait till the strike is called before jumping up in the air doing the electric slide? Can we hold off on that? Because you look foolish. You look stupid. Somebody has to tell him that. I'm pretty sure Andy Green spoke to him afterwards. Hey, I hope he did, because if I see it again, then that's an indictment on everybody in this organization. Stearns, Cohen, the manager, the players, the leaders on his team. Somebody has to tell him, hey, my man, wait till it's officially strike three. And the Mets were up 4-0. Everything's going well. Sean Manaea gives up back-to-back-to-back. Then that's it. The wheels fall off. Francisco Alvarez was up in big spots. 1-for-27 with 15 strikeouts. That's the slump he's in. And when you look around Major League Baseball, there's not many quality catches. There just isn't. Now, I've been saying, hey, I'm good with Luis Torrens catching because of his defense. And I'm okay with his bat in the lineup, especially if everybody else pulls their weight. Because I've grown tired of seeing Francisco Alvarez do this. Double plays over and over and over again. 1-for-27. I feel like he goes through this every other week. He goes through these horrendous slumps. And this guy was the number one prospect. We've had many of these guys. And he has not lived up to the hype. He has not lived up to the hype. It's been a huge disappointment to me, in my opinion. If his defense was good, okay. You could deal with it. But I am tired.

0: of it. Yeah, Brett Beatty had a good game yesterday. Then he comes up in a big spot. Strike three. He's batting 218. That's a guy who's been given 1,000 opportunities. Mark Vientos is on a rehab assignment. Good. Leave him there. I've had enough of him, too. The Mets have been playing great baseball since the trade deadline. No question about it. But I'm tired of the same old people on this roster. I just am. If we could find an upgrade at catcher, I'm good. I'm good. Now, yes, well, he's Francisco Alvarez, 24, 25 years old. Still has a lot of potential. How long are we going to keep saying that? Because it's very, very frustrating watching this guy in big spots swing at a ball that's thrown to Egypt. Just no approach. You just knew his last at bat, no chance in hell he was getting a hit. He looked like he gave up. It was a pathetic showing at the plate in a big spot. Strike one, strike two, strike three. That was that. And you got AJ Ewing struggling. I'm not going to kill him. This is what happens. It's first day in the league. He's struggling. Bobichet's been on fire. I want to keep him. I hope he opts in. Marcus Semien, who hits with runners in scoring position for sure. This is what he does. This is what he done for the Mets this year. Jarry Young's been a nice find. Yeah, Lindor go 0 for 4, but he's been on fire as well. Luis Robert Jr. returned to Chicago. I thought that guy would have 30, 40 stolen bases this year. Can you believe he's attempted to steal a base, I think, 5 times this year? That's it. You think Stanton is fragile? So is this man. And those two are built like Greek gods. And they're always falling apart. But I'm so frustrated with Francisco Alvarez. Extremely frustrated with him. Because anytime you think, okay, here he's turning the corner, here it goes right back to his old habits. And by old habits, I mean no approach at the plate. None. If that's the case, I'm all for Luis Torrens getting most of the catching assignments the rest of the year. I just am. You're not going to the playoffs. And again, if we could find a better option at catcher this offseason, there's not many catchers out there. I've said it. You know, Ryan Jeffers, Yankee fans want it. Wasn't happening. Hunter Goodman, that wasn't happening. And his defense is not good anyway. Tyler Stevenson, Yankee fans wanted him. That didn't happen. But Francisco Alvarez has to be the most frustrating Met, in my opinion, to watch. He just is. You know he has the tools. He's shown it. He's shown it. But when he's going bad, his at-bats are just non-competitive. They are brutal. And it's frustrating. 1 for 27, 15 Ks? At least when A.J. Ewing was in his first inner league, was going 2 for 20-something, he was putting the ball in play. He just had bad luck. Francisco Alvarez has give up at-bats. 888-808-101. Quick break. Al Central on the Fan. Back after this.
1: 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Talk Jets, Giants, Yankees, and Mets. 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

0: 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You can find me on social media at TheoLNYC, and I will get into the Jets as well this hour. They had a preseason game. All the talk was Geno Smith. Pretty perfect. Literally. Let's go to Mark in Fort Lauderdale. You're on the Fan.
1: I know this is going to be hard for you to take in the big city, and I know George Steinbrenner, so rest in peace, said you need marquee nicknames in New York at all times. But I've seen the Mets farm teams this year. Last week, I saw Syracuse and Jacksonville. Earlier this year, I saw Binghamton and St. Lucie. There are some kids in the Mets system that are pretty interesting. One of them they drafted this year, Aiden Roberts out of Texas. I think he's going to move real fast. Another one you have in Brooklyn right now, Elian Pena, shortstop. Yep. Man, this kid has got some real serious tools. And in Double-A, Mitch Voit and Jefferson Rojas, who they required from the Cubs.
0: Yep.
1: And I saw Santucci pitch last week in Jacksonville. He's got three serious pitches. That guy should be in the show right now. And Tong, I'm not so sold on, but he was a lot better last week in Jacksonville than I saw him in spring training.
0: Yeah, but they have Tong working on secondary pitches. That's why his numbers, that's why he struggled this year. You know, they're trying to get him to be a more complete pitcher.
1: Right. I mean, I think there are some players that, you know, are going to be there. You know, but it's kind of weird because to me, you got an owner, Steve Cohen, he's got like an unlimited checkbook. And David Stearns is building the team like he's still running Milwaukee. And I just don't see that as a fit. It's like trying to put a square peg in a round hole there.
0: Well, I mean, Mark, thanks for the call. That's what I'll disagree with you on, is because the trade deadline, David Stearns does what he does. And I thought he did a fantastic job at the deadline. The owner agrees as well. And I've been saying this before the deadline, and I'll say it after the deadline again. The pieces he acquired, most of them are going to be used to get big league talent in here. And that means he did a great job. That's going to help the big club. Now, the Rojas deal, we all loved it. He's the number one prospect now in the organization. Billy Amick's already moved up. He's been killing the ball. Santucci, we've heard about. Maybe he's on the team sometime later in the year. Who knows? Voit, killing it as well. I don't think he will be with the team this year. Next year, he'll be in the running for a spot. Pena, that's, I believe, 2 years away. The Mets do have pieces. They do. This year, it's just pile on the Mets. That's what it's been. Pile on. And they deserve it. And so does Stearns. He deserves it. Let's go to Tommy and Astoria. You're on the Fan.
2: Hey, Al. What's going on, man?
0: What's going on, Tommy?
2: You know what's funny? Was like, I know the Yankee fans, like a couple of weeks ago, they were really down. You know, my theory is that Mets fans do it too. I think like we follow our team so closely that we pick up on the flaws too much. We focus on the flaws and we can't see what, you know what I mean? And like, I always think Yankees are going to come out of it. I said last week and 2 weeks ago that there was a lot of time left that they had said, you know, with that pitching, that they could win a division. And I still do. And I still think they're going to go to the World Series. So Yankee fans should be optimistic. I mean, look, the Dodgers are faltering. I mean, they won tonight, but they have no bullpen right now. So you get into a series with them right now, it's you know,
0: that's if they get there, Tommy. Like if I'm a Yankee fan, I'm not even thinking about thinking about the Dodgers. I'm just thinking about getting it, and whoever's there, let's do it.
2: The thing that's funny with Boston is like I don't follow these games day in, day out like I do the Mets, but Boston seems like they have a lot of lefty pitching. Like they purposely stocked up on lefty pitching, and in the short series that would give the Yankees trouble. But about our Mets, the good stuff and then the bad stuff. The good stuff, I thought these guys, Lavender and Duarte, these guys are really putting runs. I know it's a small sample size, but these guys have been phenomenal coming out of the bullpen. You know,
0: I know, especially with the pieces we traded away. You know, Minter, Whaley, Weaver,
2: and you know, Ewing's hit a wall. Ewing's things like he's hit a little bit of a rookie wall. And yeah, Alvarez is. I don't know what to do with Alvarez. Alvarez is just. It's maddening watching this guy.
0: You know, you sent me the sent me the text, Tommy, and it's funny because I wasn't even. I was on the train watching the game, and he wasn't even up yet. So I saw the text from you that said Alvarez, and I said he struck out. So then I finally it catches
2: that
0: up.
2: That was before. Yeah, I sent you that even before he struck out. I was on my way to work.
0: And oh, so that didn't you said that Alvarez?
2: No, that was even before.
0: Oh, okay.
2: Before that last one. Other than that one big hit he got, what was it last week when he ripped a double down the line? He just I don't like the shit. There's no catches out there. So thank God for Terrence. I would stick Terrence out there. But I mean, I don't know what he's doing out there. He just, for a guy who's been in the league about 4 or 5 years, his approach doesn't seem to have gotten any better. It's, I don't know if you try to trade him for a young player that's in a similar situation with another organization, a young promising player. I don't know. I don't have the answers anymore. The more I think I have something figured out, I'm wrong about it anymore. So I don't even know.
0: Paul, you're not only one, Tommy, so don't beat yourself up about that, all right? You're not the only one.
2: But we'll see. I mean, you know, Manai was, I mean, back to, how often do you see back-to-back-to-back on this? Holy cow, that was shots, too. But the previous call was right. There's a lot of interesting guys in the minors. The kid Wenninger pitched like 5 no-hit innings tonight in AAA. The two guys in AA, they're the big names, Boyd and the guy Ramos. They look like they're studs.
0: Rojas.
2: Rojas. Is it Rojas?
0: Yes, Rojas. Jefferson Rojas. Yeah.
2: Rojas and Mitch Boyd. So, and we'll see. But anyway, bro, I'm going to wait away for a little while. And,
0: where you going?
2: Not far. Out east to the island. I have a cousin has a house out there. So I go out there. I get the family rate. You know what I mean?
0: Mm.
2: And I stay there with the kids. I can't go away anymore. It's just too, you know, years ago, you used to be able to go upstate for 4 or 5 days. There's nothing affordable anymore for a family of four. Everything costs you an arm and leg, you know?
0: Now, wait, it depends what you're looking for, because have you heard of Getaway?
2: No. What's that?
0: All right, so it's a cabin you go to. You stick your cell phone in a case, and you lock the case, so you're not on your cell phones. There's no TV. There's just a radio there with three stations. You could have a campfire outside. There's a trail over there. There's, you know, it's woods, you know, wooded areas, nature walks. I've done it. I've done it for a couple of days. It's actually it's a breath of fresh air for a couple of days.
2: I would go back in a minute. You think I'm going to get my two daughters who are 17 and 21 to do that? they keep the phones and lock me away.
0: Yeah, good point. They might burn the lockbox.
2: Good point. Dino Al has a suggestion. They'll be calling you up. It'll be Tommy Pastore's daughters on the phone. What are you going to talk about? Did you tell my dad to put our phones away?
0: Oh, come on, man. That's the problem, man. Just tell them, give it a try. If not, how about this, Tommy? If not, they can pay for their own Uber back to the city.
2: Oh, my God. They'd be like, it's bad enough he made us Mets fans. Now you take our phones away.
0: All right, listen, you need your phones away with the way the Mets
2: are. Seriously, where I'm going, it's nice. It's right on the beach. I got, you know, like everybody, I'm dealing with stuff. We all deal with stuff. Yeah. I need to get away from a few days and clear my head a little bit. And, we'll talk. Keep it up, bro.
0: Well, thank you.
2: I'll talk to you next week.
0: Thank you. Got it, Tommy. Right. Enjoy your little vacation, okay?
2: Thanks, brother.
0: You got it, Tommy. Let's go to my man, Eric in Ronkonk. You're on the fan.
3: What's going on, Al? How are you?
0: All right, Eric. I made you a promise because I know what you're going to say. So, Paul and Yonkers, if you're awake, I hope you're listening. Eric, the floor is yours.
3: All right. I just got to grab something off the floor here. Okay. So it's a good segue. Good segue into it with what Tommy was just talking about. Look, I don't like getting on other callers, and I'm kind of glad that John from Maspeth said a couple of things which actually, made me appreciate it a little bit, because he usually just digs on the Mets. But he said something, that I thought was important when he was kind of, and I'm going to tie this into a Paul from Yonkers. So I hope you're listening, Paul, because I'm going off on you. All right. But, you know, John kind of criticized, I won't say criticized, but he suggested trading Judge, trying to be realistic a little bit about the team outlook. Okay. If anyone listened to yesterday's show, and I'm sure everybody did, you know, Paul from Yonkers made probably the most ridiculous comments when it came to building a team that I've ever heard.
0: Yep.
3: Right. I mean, I almost drove off the road. I actually did pull over because I was so furious, you know, with what he said. Okay. And he is the reason, Paul, you're the reason why baseball is headed for a lockout based on what you said. All right. You don't build a team only on veterans. It doesn't work. We've seen it already, right? It happened in the early 90s worst team money can buy, part one, right? And to a certain extent, this year, worst team money can buy, part two, right? You can't build a team only on veterans. It has to be built with a combination of some veterans, but mostly through the minor leagues. You hear that, Paul? Minor leagues! They all got to start in the system somewhere. They all have to, right? Whether by trade or you draft them, off of wherever, the Mexican League, Dominican League, wherever, your own league. They all have to start there. And there's a reason why you bring them up, because they show potential, right? If you just get these guys and you send them off to the Athletics or to Pittsburgh or to Anaheim or whatever, and they show any sort of promise, guess what? That team is signing them. Look what Atlanta did, right? They had a whole bunch of young guys, right? And they locked them up for like 10 years. And let me tell you something. For the most part, they've been great, except for maybe a year or two. And that was usually during because of injuries. That's how you build a team. And you add pieces to supplement it, and that's how you gel. So I'll tell you what, Steve Cohen, David Stearns, if you're listening, and I know you're not, but I'm going to throw it out there anyway. All right, hire Paul from Yonkers as the GM, and let's see what happens.
0: No, I'm good. If you hire, and this is no disrespect to Paul, but I let him hang himself with that. I let him say what he had to say, and when he said, let them go build someplace else, let them go play someplace else and sign them, and then I let him know, listen, they don't want to go over the luxury tax like this, so you have to build from within, that way you can spend the money the right way and fill out the rest of the holes. Like, you're going to have Benj right. and Ewing, let them go develop someplace else. You're going to have a bunch of guys all over the field making $300 million or more, and now you're screwed.
3: Yes, absolutely. It's not an effective way to build a team. So, in any sport, anything. So, anyway, that's my rant right there. I got to take care of some stuff here, Al. I'll talk to you.
0: You got it, Eric. All right? You got it.
3: Be good.
0: All right, thanks for the call. I appreciate it. I promised him I'd give him the floor because my phone blew. Like I said yesterday's show, the minute the phone call with Paul happened, the text messages on my phone I got from Mets fans that were furious and wanted a shot at Paul. So, Paul, I know you are awake, or you're going to wake up in a little bit. And you're going to hear about this somehow, some way. I'm sure somebody will send you a text message because you've become a popular figure during this Mets season on WFAN. And you can respond. Let's go to Positive Jeff in Tucson. You're on the fan.
4: Oh, good morning, Al. How you doing, man?
0: Good morning, Jeff.
4: Hey, you should probably get Francisco Alvarez that getaway information. Maybe he can go to a cabin and lock up his cell phone for a few.
0: No, he'd go to a cabin and lock up his bat.
4: Yeah, exactly. Exactly, because he keeps swinging it everywhere. Ugh. So, I know. I still have like faith for him. Because it's like, the couple of years that he was injured and he's still immature. You know what I mean? And eventually, hopefully, the way that I think about it is like he just. I just feel like he has no cerebral, intuition about the game as a catcher. Because, he should be, leading this pitching staff. You know what I mean?
0: He's going backwards. Because remember, Scherzer, DeGrom, Bassett, they were praising him. We love throwing to him. He's locked in. He knows what he's doing. And he's gone backwards. He's been the worst catcher defensively in baseball the last 3 years. The most passed balls, I should say. Horrible.
4: Yeah. Yeah, and I swear, if he throws to first trying to pick off the guy one more time, it just makes me so nervous. I know some of the times that ball's gone into the right field, but. But you just got to stop doing that. And it's just, I don't know. You're right. He's swinging at stuff that's like outside.
0: It's not even close. These are non-competitive at-bats.
4: I know. And did you see Jan had actually one of those pitches was a strike. And he didn't call for the challenge.
0: Jan
4: had one of those.
0: He's never going to challenge. He's never challenging again.
4: Challenges.
0: Never going to do that again.
4: The worst. He probably was told not to do it. That's why.
0: He said, don't do it.
4: Yeah.
0: If you ever touch your head again, we're taking you out of the league. You're done.
4: Yeah. Yeah.
0: Now, you had a very important question to me you asked offline.
4: Oh, yeah, yeah, yeah. So last week, you know how they were talking about the Yamamoto patch is still out there, the debut patch. So I took a ride over to the baseball card shop because I wanted to try to see, you know, get a pack of those and just see if I can come up with it and, you know, make $1 million real quick. But it didn't happen. But they were selling. They actually had a bunch of clearance tables for boxes, full boxes of sets and everything. And one thing they had, I guess I had my Mets hat on, and the guy walked in and he was like, man, I feel bad for you. You can get 50% off of, you know, any set that you want and everything. And
0: jeez.
4: Of course, he had the 80.
0: Wait, hold on a second.
4: Oh,
0: hold on.
4: It comes with
0: so
4: perks,
0: you got the Orioles announcers taking shots at the Mets, and now you're playing the Mets. And now the baseball card guy's taking a shot at you because of your hat?
4: Oh, yeah. Well, I mean, you know, when the Mets got a Met, it pretty much goes around the league. So everybody knows the predicament that we're in every year. So you know, I guess being this depressed comes with a little bit of perks, you know? So he offered the 50% off. So he had the boxes. He had the 86 tops, 87 tops, 88 tops, and 89 tops.
0: Uh-huh.
4: And, of course, I scooped them all up. But then I was thinking to myself on the way home, it's like, which one do I kind of, like, associate myself with? Like, if I close my eyes and I bring myself back to that time, like, which card am I holding and everything? And it had to have been, for me, it had to have been the 89 Mets cards and the 89 Bonds cards. But I was going to ask you, which one is your favorite set?
0: Now, in the order you have here, is I see Bonds with Pirates on top in big letters. That's 86, correct?
4: Yes. Yeah, it's all in order.
0: All
4: yeah.
0: Right. And then
4: that wood paneling.
0: 87, and then 88, 89. Yep. So I'm going to be honest. The one that it always, always is the 86 ones. It's 86 followed by 87. The wood ones I loved. I thought they were very unique. But the big name on top with the name of the team, you cannot miss it in big-ass letters. 86-pack is the one that always will hold a special place in my heart, especially as a kid.
4: Nice. Nice. Yeah, that's also the pack they used in that Mets music
0: exactly.
4: Video when they were dropping them, right? That's
0: ball probably game! Good, right? Yep, exactly.
4: Oh, yeah.
0: I remember that.
4: And that wood, it screams 80s. Screams 1980s. That wood 100%. Outline there.
0: Now, you know the thing about that picture that's unique, the Barry Bonds card? You see his number in that picture?
4: No.
0: Isn't it number 7 in that picture?
4: Oh, yeah. Well, that's his, because I know he had a traded rookie in 86, so that wasn't his, that was his first official, but yeah, maybe he had a different number in 87, when he came up.
0: Yeah, he had that bright-ass yellow helmet, which I love, because it's old school.
4: Yeah.
0: And I believe number 7 he has here.
4: Oh, nice. Yeah, I probably got a pack. I probably got that card, and I never even noticed it, so.
0: Yeah, I mean, if I'm wrong, I'll look it up during the break online because the picture is blurry. But I remember, if I remember correctly, I think it said 7.
4: Okay, I'll take a look, yeah. And just a couple things. So, number one, first of all, you know, the Mets, it's going to be up and down for the rest of the year. And I hope that we can actually, like, you know, have a pretty strong September to give us a little bit of hope and a little bit of optimism just in case, you know, we don't have baseball at the beginning of the season next year. But I got to tell you that Chicago White Sox City Connect jersey is probably the best one I've ever seen. Did you see the pitcher, man, had the
0: you
4: Jordan
0: like those White Sox? You like those White Sox jerseys?
4: I like them. I think they scream the 90s. You know what I mean? They scream that Michael Jordan, Scottie Pippen, Kukoc, that whole team right there and everything. And just the fact that you could wear, like, the Jordans with it, it's awesome. I mean, I don't know. That's my thought. I mean, obviously, I got a bias because I like the Mets one. But that one's, I think, the cleanest one, the nicest one. So.
0: By the way, Jeff, he is wearing number 7 in the picture.
4: Okay. I'm going to go back and look. I probably have it in one of the binders. I'll take a look at it.
0: And the card, ungraded, it sells for $2 to $3. But if it's graded PCA 9 and up, it goes for over $1,000.
4: Yeah, that grading thing, too. I had a conversation with the card guy the other day. I was like, if you get these one-on-one cards, why would you get it graded? It's the only one out there, so isn't it going to, you know what I mean?
0: Yep.
4: Like, people say, oh, get it graded. Why get a 101 graded? He didn't have an answer for
0: it's
4: it.
0: It's one. He's of like, one.
4: That's a good point.
0: It's one of
4: yeah,
0: one.
4: Exactly.
0: That's it.
4: So who cares? That way.
0: Well, thanks, you brought me back to my childhood with those pictures, and it's 86 and 87 for me, Jeff.
4: Oh, yeah. Well, I'm going to get some sleep because in the morning I'm getting my entire forearm tattooed with some Mets memories and stuff like that. I've been thinking about this for a while, and I'm going to go through with it. So tomorrow's going to be a big day of getting a ton of different Mets stuff. I'll keep you updated on it.
0: Well, make sure you send the pictures.
4: I will.
5: I will definitely.
0: Good luck tomorrow. Good luck later on with that. Appreciate you, Jeff.
5: Yep. Later.
0: Later. Number to join 888-808-1019. Al Cintron on the Fan. Jet Talk after the break. 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

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Have you seen this Ketel Marte stuff that's going on? So he was spotted at a casino during tonight's, well, last night's Diamondbacks game. And, of course, somebody took their phone out, took a picture, followed him, took a video of him leaving. And then they asked Torey Lovello after the game about Marte being in a casino during the game. And he said, quote, "I don't know anything about it. Let me digest it, think about it, and answer that tomorrow." And the drama continues. This was said before he was seen at the casino by Torey Lovello. "I was hurting. I was clearly hurting. Once I saw what was unfolding, I became extremely frustrated and I felt betrayed. And that's a whole different type of pain." Before he was seen at the casino. So there is

0: drama with Ketel Marte, it's safe to say that his days in Arizona are numbered. So, talented player. I love switch hitters. But keep him off my team. We don't need that drama on the Mets. We got enough stuff going on in the New York Mets. Now, going into last night's preseason game with the Jets, even before last night's game, all week long, I've heard some of you jabronis calling in here saying Kay Klubnik should be the starting quarterback for the Jets based off of one preseason game. Geno's washed. We don't need him. Let the kid play. Let's see what we got here. I mean, you guys love punching yourselves in the brain and beating yourselves up. Kay Klubnik is not that dude. He's just not. He had a good preseason game. Fine. So what happens last night? Geno Smith comes in, and he's perfect. 7 for 7, 65 yards, and a TD pass. Now, 7 for 7 is perfect, but one of those was a batted ball, which an offensive lineman caught. So it counts as a reception, or else if it hit the floor, it would have been perfect. But nonetheless, 7 for 7, 65 yards, a touchdown pass to Woods, the tight end. And on that drive, his only drive of the game, and he only needed one, 10 plays, 69 yards, and a touchdown. I think that should shut up Jet fans right there. Geno is your quarterback going into week one versus Tennessee. He was brought here to be the starter. Now, if the wheels fall off the bus, 0-4, 0-5, and Geno throwing pick sixes all over the place, and looking horrendous and looking, you know, scared behind behind the offensive line and holding the ball too long like Justin Fields did last year, then fine. You have nothing to lose. Screw it. Kay Klubnik gets the job. But Geno Smith is the starting quarterback for the Jets. I hope that we could finally put this Klubnik to start to bed. He's your best shot at winning games. I know I tease it all week long, but now I'm going to get into it. You know, this whole notion, and it's not callers have said it, hosts have said it, online it's been said. The Jets should do everything in their power to lose games this upcoming season. As if there's not enough LOL Jets out there. As if the Jets are not an embarrassment as it is. As if the Jets have not had embarrassing season after embarrassing season, losing season. Haven't been in the playoffs since Obama's first administration. And now you want to lose some more and take your chance in the draft? Which you have three freaking first-round picks. Which you can get a quarterback. And there's no guarantee that if you tank, I mean, this is just rinse and repeat. There's no guarantee if you tank a season that the quarterback you get is going to be that dude. History shows. It's happened numerous times. Oh, we got the number one pick. That's the guy. And it fails. Now, I trust Darren Mooji, and I think most Jet fans trust him more than they trust the coach. I think he's done a hell of a job in flipping guys, whether it was Gardner, who's overrated, Williams to the Cowboys and getting picks there. You have a ton of draft capital next season. And a deep, not just quarterback, a deep draft. It might be one of the best drafts in recent memory. The talent that's there. Wide receivers, quarterbacks, offensive linemen, the usual suspects. But deeper than usual years. And you got David Bailey with the number two pick, who had a sack last night. And you saw what Aaron Glenn did with the defense. Yes, it's preseason. I get it. But everybody was raving about Drew Allar after his first preseason game. What did the Jets do to him last night? What did he do? 11 for 23. 4.8 yards per throw, per reception. The defense had two interceptions. Something they did not have all of last season. No interceptions. I don't know how that's possible. A professional defense not getting one interception, you would think you'd fall on the floor and a ball fall on your lap. And that did not happen for the Jets. That's how bad of an embarrassment the season was for the Jets last year. two interceptions. They had four sacks. David Bailey had one of those sacks, and they pitched a shutout. So going into last night's game, it was, let's see what the defense can do. And they did a hell of a job. Let's see what Geno Smith does. And he was perfect, including two third down conversions. Nice throw on the sidelines to A.D. Mitchell. Another nice throw on the sidelines to Garrett Wilson. And again, David Bailey had a sack. You love to see it. He's been the rave of a camp, a freak athlete. And the Jets shut out the Steelers 17-0. I just don't get the fact how Jet fans, who have done nothing but lose for the most part, have seen their team do nothing but lose and be an embarrassment and laughed at in a town where the Giants have won four Super Bowls and play in the same stadium. Why, before game one of a season, would you talk about tanking? Then I talked about it. Maybe I'll be a fool. Maybe I'll be the only fool. But I'm going to stand by it. I think the Jets can be 4-4 after the first eight games of the season. Any Jet fan would sign up for that. But it starts with the first game versus Tennessee. Because if they lose to Tennessee, I'm going to change my mind on that. Because they're going to be 0-4. They play the Packers, they play the Lions, and they play the Bears. That's where they play. So they have to win that first game. And then hopefully, hey, miracles happen. Somebody gets hurt, have a bad game. We've seen Jared Goff have bad games before. Heck, the Giants went to overtime with them last year. And the Giants were a terrible team. Jameis Winston caught a touchdown in that game. But looking at the Jets' schedule, they have the Titans week one. We've talked about it ad nauseum. I think they can win that game. They better win that game. Week two at the Bears. Maybe you get Caleb Williams to have one of his bad games. Week two, the Packers, excuse me, at home. Week three, at Lions. Week four, at Bears. You're hoping for a split of those games, 2-2. You sign up for that in a heartbeat. Then week five, you got the Browns. That's a winnable game. Patriots week six. Who knows if the Patriots are for real? I know they got A.J. Brown, so they upgraded their wide receiver room. Another freak athlete. And then you got the Dolphins, who are going to be the worst team in football with the Cardinals. And then the Raiders. Those are your first eight games. The Raiders coming across country for a 1 p.m. game. We know how West Coast teams coming east for 1 p.m. start times, how that works out. I think they can be 4-4 after eight games. Jet fans need to stop with this loser mentality about tanking before a season even starts. It's stupid. Why even bother watching the games then? Why even bother rooting for the Jets? Just pick another team. If I had to pick between Geno Smith and Kate Klubnik, I'm taking Geno Smith 10 times out of 10. At least Geno Smith gives you a chance to win games. He's done it in the league before, and he's got something to prove after last year in a crappy situation in Vegas. And he looked great. He was dealing with the ankle injury. There was reports that he might not play, that Klubnik was getting all the first team reps in practice. Remember last week we found out right before the game, Geno wasn't playing, which was disappointing because I wanted to see him play. That's the only reason I was watching the game. And then leading up to the game, you heard about the joint practices with Tampa Bay and how horrendous he was. Inaccurate. Throwing interceptions. Looking bad. And of course, the media puts it out there and then the fans eat it up. And then it's Klubnik. Well, I watched him at Clemson. I don't see the big deal about him. Now, you can say last year at Clemson, it was a messy situation. Okay, but even before that, I don't care what numbers he put up. He's not the answer. You play Geno until you can't play him anymore. You play Geno while the season's relevant. And again, if the wheels fall off, then you want to see what you have in K. Klubnik. In real games. Not because he has a great preseason or a good preseason game against, for the most part, vanilla defenses when nothing is being, you know, no exotic blitzes, none of that stuff. But the storyline is Geno Smith was great. He was perfect. One drive, boom, boom, boom, down the field, touchdown. And a defense. Forcing turnovers. They had four sacks, no points allowed, two interceptions. That's what you wanted to see, and they shut him out. They shut the Steelers out. That is a successful Friday night in Pittsburgh. And again, hopefully it puts the Geno Smith, K. Klubnik nonsense to bed. Because it's unnecessary. Now the Giants play at 4 p.m. versus the Dolphins. I'll be watching that. You want to see the progression of Jackson Dart. Now the Dolphins again are going to be the worst team in the league, and they had some fight. They had a fight at joint practice this week. There'll be no fights in this game because now you get penalized and fines and all this other stuff. And in practice, the Jets, the Giants defense dominated the Dolphins. But again, the Dolphins stink. 4 p.m. in hot ass Miami, and I'll be watching. Najee Harris looks good in practice. He's definitely not ready for a game. They picked him up this week, 1 year deal. Solid pass protecting back. Odell Beckham Jr. from the clips I saw, he better make the team. He's definitely your best route runner, I'll tell you that. And he's hungry. He's happy to be back. I think the Giants would make a huge mistake if he doesn't make the team. I don't care if he doesn't play special teams. I don't care about that. The guy is a great option. For however many games you get out of him, because you know Odell gets injured. He's better than Darius Slayton. I don't care that Darius Slayton has all these, you know, career numbers. That guy's stone hands. He might lead the league in drops. Odell looks good. He looks fresh. He looks hungry. I saw a route when he ran an outside-inside route on the cornerback from Miami and had that. He had him spinning around. Had him spinning in circles. Now, Malik Nabers, we don't know. I know he's ramping it up, but it's no guarantee that Malik Nabers is going to be ready for week one. It's no guarantee. But with Isaiah Likely, and if Odell makes the team, which I hope he does, that gives Jackson Dart two solid options on the offensive side of the ball. Because I don't trust Darius Slayton. I never have and never will. Braxton Berrios is more of a special teams guy. I don't trust Darius Slayton. Jalen Hyatt's probably not going to make the team. You got Calvin Austin. We'll see. Mooney, who they are receiving trade requests for. They cut Juju Smith-Schuster. They cut him. So right now, Jackson Dart needs as many playmakers as possible, and I think Odell Beckham Jr. is going to shine in this game later on today versus Miami. And I like to see him with Jackson Dart together, not Odell with Jameis Winston, because last week he was open. He had a right down the seams, a touchdown pass, and Jameis Winston did not even look at him. I think Jackson Dart is going to make it a point to get the ball to Odell so he can show that he still has it and he makes this team. 888-808-1019. Quick break. Al Cintron on the Fan. Back after this.
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2: At some point, I know it's not going to happen today. 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Keeping the Yankees afloat. Keeping them, obviously, without Judge, over 500 now. 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

0: 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Let's go to Jeff in Fairview. You're on the fan.
1: What's up, Al?
0: What's going on, Jeff?
1: No way I'm tanking. I'm a Jets. You know me.
0: Good.
1: Yeah. I mean, especially if you can't be positive before the season starts, what's the point of being a fan, like you said? I'm allowed to dream before the season starts. I'm not Fliegelman. I'm not Jake Ashman. I'll go a step further. The Jets will be in the hunt come December.
0: All right, so wait, let's get there first, Jeff, because I have a 4-4 of it over the first eight. I think that's very doable, right? But then you got
1: the first game. Absolutely right.
0: Yeah, if they lose the first game, then 4-4 is out the window. Yeah. Then you, if everything holds to what I'm saying, 4-4, and I think Jets fans will be through the moon going into November, knowing, hey, we're 4-4. Now you're at the Chiefs, home for the Bills, at the Chargers. You're going to be 4-7.
1: Who do we got after that?
0: Dolphins win.
1: 5-7.
0: Home for the Broncos.
1: Tough one.
0: At Cardinals, that's a win.
1: Yeah.
0: Home for the Patriots.
1: We'll beat them. They're not as good as they were last year.
0: Well, we'll see how the first matchup goes. Yeah, at home for the Vikings.
1: Could beat them.
0: And then the last game of the season might not even matter versus Buffalo if Bills have things locked up.
1: Got to go 1-2 against one out of two against Buffalo. Got to this year.
0: So split with Buffalo, split with the Patriots.
1: Yep. And then I know we got Cleveland in there.
0: Yeah, I mentioned that 4-4 after eight. That's why they're in there. The Raiders are in there. The Dolphins are in there. You know, it depends who's quarterbacking for the Raiders. Will it be Kirk Cousins or will it be Fernando Mendoza, the number one pick?
1: Well, let's go. The offense is improved.
0: Who? The offense. I thought you said the Dolphins. Okay.
1: The defensive line is improved. You have Rice running the offense, Aaron Glenn running the defense.
0: Right. It's Frank Reich. It's not Rice. It's Frank Reich.
1: Yes, Frank Reich.
0: Yeah, yeah.
1: We have a great special teams unit as we had last year.
0: Same thing last year. Yep.
1: Muji at the trading deadline. Who knows if we're in it? Maybe he could pull off his magic. You know, get some turnovers against a good teams, and maybe we could flip flop a game or two.
0: That would be nice, Jeff, to get some interceptions in a regular season.
1: Yeah, that would be nice.
0: How about we get one the first game of the season and put that stuff to bed?
1: Yeah. Let's do it.
0: Versus Cam Ward, who did not look sharp in his first start in preseason.
1: Okay, that's good. And the Packers are beatable.
0: Hey, hold on a second. Let's slow down with beating the Packers right now. Tennessee first. First game sets the tone. If they lose to Tennessee, it's going to be 0-4 to start the season, for sure.
1: I will be calling you during the season because I am pumped.
0: You should be. I mean, listen, you have a quarterback that should be able to move the ball down the field. You have weapons. You know, let's see what happens with Breece Hall's groin issue. You know, hopefully he's ready to go. You know, Allen looked good in his first game in the preseason, and he ran for the 31-yard touchdown. So, I mean, you have guys, so let's see.
1: I know. I can't wait. The 13th can't come in. So now that the Mets are done, and you're right about those four guys on the Mets, Spady, Alvarez, Rientos and Robert, these guys got to go. They got to go. I can't take it no more.
0: Well, Robert Jr., he's going to be gone because the player option, so he's gone. But it's Beatty, Vientos, and Alvarez. Alvarez the most frustrating out of all three because he was a top prospect, the number one prospect. And when he goes through these slumps like this where it's non-competitive at bats, it's a disgrace. Like, at least have some sort of clue up there. Guy on second, at least be able to move him over, hit it to the right side of the infield, instead of swinging at every ball that's thrown, having no approach. That's horrendous.
1: Yeah. Otherwise, I mean, the team looks pretty good lately, you know?
0: Hopefully. Oh, for sure. They've been playing great baseball since the trade deadline.
1: We blew one today, man.
0: They're 4-0. Yeah.
1: Manaya. He could be the fourth or fifth starter next year. I'll bring him back, definitely.
0: Well, let's see how we finish this season, Jeff. And thanks for the call. Let's see how we finish the season. But to me, the Mets have got to get a number one in here. That way, take some pressure off McClain, put McClain 2, Thornton or Scott 3, or the other way around, whatever you want to do, and then Manaya the fifth starter. If we can get a Scooble in here and pay him, a top-of-the-line guy, Not a three or four, a number one. That's what I'm looking for. Then you look at this rotation with a Skubal at the top. McLean, Scott, Thornton, Manaea. Or you bring in Skubal, forget Manaea. Manaea could be a swing man in his last year of his contract, or maybe a team takes a chance on him and says, you know what, final year of the deal. You want to pick up some of the money, we'll take him and bring back Clay Holmes. Now, that sounds a lot sexier. Skubal, Holmes, McLean, Thornton, Scott. That sounds a lot sexier. Then you figure out, what do you do with second base? I know Simeon's here, but is he here? Is he going to be the everyday second baseman at the age of, what, 36, 37? I want Bo Bichette back. Your outfield is set for that at least the next 8 years. Binge, Ewing, and Soto. Unless you get another outfielder and you put Ewing at second. I'm not going to kill A.J. Ewing for struggling right now. He's hit the rookie wall, as they say. He's struggling. But his at-bats are more competitive than Francisco Alvarez, who's been here for a while. That's embarrassing. For what? I think I know what's coming. So, Eric, if you're listening, Tommy, if you're listening, it's about to happen. I've already been prepped. Your favorite person is going to be calling in. So get ready. He's going to have a response to what you guys said. Because I said it. This guy pissed a lot of Met fans off. I have the receipts. So if you're listening, here you go. Paul in Yonkers. What's up, Paul?
2: Good morning, Al. Was it a vision? I just woke up. Are you tired of minor leaguers now?
0: Wait, did you...
2: You had enough?
0: Hold on a second, Paul. Did you hear...
2: I just got up.
0: I know, but no text messages? Nobody reached out to you?
2: No, I don't get text messages.
0: All right, well, you might want to catch it earlier in this hour. You had some responses from Met fans you pissed off last night, or yesterday morning.
2: Oh, okay. They're mad at me. Okay.
0: Yeah.
2: I'm sorry. I'm sorry. I'm just tired of the same old these guys.
0: Winning 4-0, and then Manaea back-to-back-to-back home runs. He's a major leaguer, not a minor leaguer.
2: I don't know. I watched the Jet game.
0: Oh, you did? You're a Jet fan? Are you a Jet fan?
2: No, I'm a football nut.
0: You have no team?
2: I watch any football game. No, right now I'm a football nut. So, I watch every exhibition game I could watch.
0: Uh-huh.
2: It's all about football now.
0: No, I'm curious. Are you getting behind this year in the football season? What's your Super Bowl?
2: No, don't care.
0: So you
2: remember
0: don't have
2: us last year?
0: Yeah, I remember
2: last year when you right. Okay,
0: I'm still waiting for the ticket.
2: I'm sorry, it's in the sky and all that. But I'm a football guy. I just love play football. I used to be, back in the day, I used to be a Giant fan, but I got my Super Bowls, so I was good to go. So now I love football.
0: So what made you quit being a Giant fan?
2: I got being older, just watching football. Now that every game is on, all over the place,
0: yeah.
2: You can get into every team. It's not like years ago where you were stuck with the Jets at 1 o'clock and the Giants at 4 o'clock.
0: Uh-huh.
2: And that was it back in the day.
0: Oh, I remember.
2: Right. So now it's all, you get to watch everything. You can like the Falcons. You can like Cincinnati.
0: Who the hell likes the Falcons?
2: You could get into anywhere you want to go. Right now it's Menendez.
0: Mendoza.
2: Paul, you've been
0: listening to me, right? You heard me last year before this whole Mendoza mania started. It was me, Fernando Mendoza.
2: Yes. Yeah. I wound up jumping on Indiana in college.
0: Ah,
2: so now I'm
0: smart man.
2: I'm following. Right.
0: Have you seen the rankings? Have you seen the rankings for college football?
2: Yes, the top five.
0: Well, yes. They got Indiana at six.
2: Six, yeah. But they're not going to, be the top team. They're shoving Notre Dame down my throat.
0: They always do that. They got them. So here's the top ten. Ohio State, Oregon, Georgia, yes. Notre Dame, Texas, Indiana. Six.
2: Same old teams. The same teams.
0: Well, Ole Miss got Trinidad Chambliss. They should be higher than this. Just because they got a new coach, they should be higher.
2: Yeah. I can't wait. Saturday the 29th starts college football.
0: Next weekend.
2: Yes, I'm more excited.
0: Now, Paul, I'm going to circle back to the Mets because I want to hear your response. I was, my guy Eric and Ron Conk said your assessment of how to build an organization, let the minor leaguers go play someplace else and sign them, and you're one of the reasons why baseball is going to go on strike for this philosophy.
2: Okay. Listen. The way I look at it, like the Yankees, right now, they're mad at the guy that they paid $22 million to at the center field.
0: Not anymore. He's killing it the last 15 games.
2: Right. But I'd rather the Mets pay him $22 million, a three-year contract at $66 million, and have official him be my center fielder than have the minor leaguer and send the minor leaguer down.
0: So you would rather pay Trent Grisham 3 years, $66 million, than have Carson Bench?
2: Yes. Yes.
0: No! Are you crazy?
2: Because he's a professional baseball player.
0: And he was once a minor leaguer who couldn't stay out of the strip clubs back in the day, from what I heard.
2: All that. Anything you want to hear. All of that. So I want professional ball players on my
0: team. He was once a minor leaguer, Paul.
2: They all were minor leaguers.
0: And there you go. That's the point.
2: No, it's not the point.
0: Yes, it is, because eventually minor leaguers become major leaguers, and that's what you want from Carson Bench, who's a major leaguer, who's up for Rookie of the Year, Nolan McClain, who's in a rookie season, who's pitching his ass off. These are minor leaguers who are major leaguers.
2: You know what, Al? You guys keep bringing up what Cohen's going to do. He ain't buying nobody. He's not bringing in nobody. It's all wishful thinking.
0: Has he done that yet? Has he brought in guys?
2: He brought in five guys that he threw against the wall that didn't stick.
0: Well, he admitted that David Stearns they took too much risk. He admitted it to the media.
2: Well, here comes year two. He's got to do the same thing next year. He's got to do the same thing.
0: No, I don't think so.
2: No?
0: No, I don't think so. Do you know the minor leaguers you talk about? Because they acquired a lot of minor leaguers at the trade deadline for major leaguers. I think a good amount of those guys are going to be moved to bring major leaguers in here, Paul, so you should be happy.
2: Well, let me say it.
0: I think they will do it this offseason.
2: Okay.
0: Yeah.
2: Let's see it out.
0: Now, if they don't have baseball, if there's no baseball, are you going to miss these minor leaguers or major leaguers? Because the only people that can play will be minor leaguers. There'll be no major leaguers playing.
2: And I won't be paying attention to that.
0: Paul.
2: Not me. What are you, nuts? All right. Thanks a lot.
0: Paul, thanks for calling. No, it's all good, Paul. I appreciate you. That didn't go so bad. I wish Paul had text message because I'm pretty sure somebody would have reached out. 888-808-1019. Quick break. Al Cinch on the Fan back after this.
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0: 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Yes, college football does start next week. The matchups are not the sexiest, but it is. College football is going to be here. I'm looking forward to it. Let's see the matchups. College football schedule. Bobbity-bop. So you're going to have, remember last year, North Carolina scored the first touchdown, and then TCU scored the next 90 points? Well, you have the rematch. Carolina travels to TCU. San Jose State at USC. An ACC matchup of North Carolina State versus Tiki Barber's Virginia Cavaliers, who choked away the ACC. Jackson State versus North Dakota State. Sacramento State versus Eastern Michigan. Hawaii versus Stanford. New Mexico State at Florida State. And then a game that you take the over with. It'll be Memphis at UNLV. Take the over in that. And then you have, it starts to sprinkle in Thursday. Rutgers plays Thursday. Let me see what other matchups you have. This is the following week. Colorado's playing against Georgia Tech. Deion Sanders is back for year three. Yeah, those are the matchups. And then next Saturday, not two Saturdays from now, that's when it gets into full swing. But college football is here. You know, the top 10, it came out. And they have number one is Ohio State. Surprise, surprise. Number two is Oregon with Dante Moore. Number three is Georgia. Number four is Notre Dame. Number five is Texas with Arch Manning. Number six is Indiana, who has a new quarterback. And, you know, again, Kurt Cignetti, he's going to be disrespected. Number seven is Miami. Number eight is Texas A&M. Number nine, Ole Miss. Number 10, Oklahoma. All right, the rankings are the rankings. But I think Ole Miss is being disrespected in Indiana in this top 10. That's just my opinion. And I love college football. And I'm hoping that during the season, just like previous football seasons, that I'm on with you guys on a Friday or Saturday so I can make my predictions and give you, because if you followed me and you listened to my picks, we've finished over 500 every year since I've been on the Fan. And if you've listened and you've bet the picks, you've come out on the plus side. So let's go to Tony in Montreal. You're on the Fan.
1: How you doing, Matt?
0: What's up, Tony? Good morning.
1: Good morning. Good. Getting ready to get to work and chop down some trees like I do normally.
0: All right.
1: Remember, Tony? Tony tells the truth. So I'm gonna respond to this guy, Paul. Okay. Right. Nolan McClain. Okay. Is not a major league.
0: Wait, hold on, Tony. Hold on. Close your door first.
1: Hang on. God damn it.
0: Close it.
1: There you go. Okay, you got it. Yeah. I don't know what's going on now. For some reason, I'm getting this clicking sound here. Better now.
0: Oh, did you plug in your seatbelt?
1: Yeah, you got it right.
0: That was it. Yeah, I knew it was one or the other. Yeah, there you go.
1: Al, every time I listen to you, I'm happy to hear you, but this guy Paul toned it down tonight. You know, he was like calling all these players minor leaguers. Well, guess what? When I was playing hockey in junior, I was a minor leaguer. Okay, I was 15 years old. I got drafted. And I said, no, I'm not going to go and play major junior. I'm going to go to NCAA and play in Maine, play for Colby College. I was a minor leaguer, okay? Then, you know, I never was good enough. I was a decent player, but not good enough to make it to the majors, like in big-time hockey. But I did play in minors. I was a minor leaguer, bro. I was not a major leaguer. But Nolan Ryan is a superstar. He's got overall 3.04 ERA. He's 14-9. In 30-odd games.
0: McClain.
1: And he's a stud. He's a stud.
0: Yeah.
1: He's a stud, man. If you don't understand baseball, okay, Paul, I'm talking to you now, bro. Okay, if you don't understand that Nolan, anybody in Major League, okay, and I'm sure the management in the Mets, they were, a lot of people probably called on him and they said, well, we'll take him. Let's package this guy. No, the answer is no. He's staying with the Mets. Guess what? You're a very smart guy. He got drafted out of the third round. Okay, wasn't drafted overall. So the Mets had some great scouting people to pick that player. You know what? This guy could be the next Tom Seaver. You don't give up a player like this. And you don't disrespect the player like that and call him a minor league. If that guy's listening tonight, okay, he's listening to Paul talk about it, the Mets being in my – I watched them, you know, like I've been watching a little bit more on the Mets side. They have a decent team, okay? But, you know, in baseball, you could have the greatest bunch of players together, but chemistry never comes easy. Look at Toronto right now. They won 7 series in a row. Everyone thought they were done for the season. But you know what? Baseball is a difficult sport. It's a sport of failure. And, you know, fan base that's always criticizing guys and saying they're this and that. I don't like that. I played the game. Criticism in my day, my dad used to say, take it as a compliment, because if they notice you, they're going to criticize you. So I'm sure these pros like McLean, they're not going to listen to the criticism, because once you get in that major league and you're sitting on that mound and you're in Shea Stadium or Yankee Stadium, and you're on the mound and you're firing a 95-mile-hour fastball, yep. You are not a minor leaguer, man. You're not a minor leaguer. And last thing I want to say, I was going to say this to you yesterday. I got all the bagels today. And if I come to New York, bro, I'm bringing you 2 dozen of the craziest bagels you ever had out of Montreal.
0: Okay.
1: But I just want to say this about Bichette versus Alonso. Okay? Bichette is 28. Alonso's 31. Bichette has almost 1,100 hits. And the polar bear has something like 1,400 hits. I mean, you could do the stats. But the thing is, if I was going to look at Bichette and Alonso, the only overall stat that Alonso has that everyone thinks is the sexy stat is the home runs.
0: Yeah.
1: He has more home runs than Bichette. But guess what? If I'm going to pick a team, and you know I don't like Stern. I don't like the, what's the GM's name? Stearns? Is that
0: President of Baseball Operations, David Stearns.
1: I don't like him. Okay, but on this one, on Bichette versus Alonso, even though I love Alonso, if I'm going to build a team for the future, I'm going to go with Bichette because he's a hitting machine. He's got almost 1,100 hits, and check the stats, Al, because I know versus the number of hits that that the polar bear has, he's only like 100 hits under what Bichette has played. And Bichette has played about 800 games, and the polar bear's hit played, I believe, 1,300. So you look at the difference in hits. If I want a team that's going to create runs, I'm going to go with a guy that gets on base and hits as many hits as he can. Baseball is hits, not always home runs. Look at the Yanks. You have a home run hitting team. And who beat them last year in the series was the Blue Jays, because they're a hitting team, a running team.
0: Tony, the numbers are actually closer than you think. And thanks for the call. Besides the obvious, the home runs, Pete Alonso, he's 293 homers. Bo Bichette has 123. So forget that. Batting average, Bo Bichette's a career 290 hitter. Pete's 255. Runs, Bichette 500. Alonso 658. RBIs, Alonso 794. Bo Bichette 501. Stolen bases, Bo Bichette has that. OBP. 343 for Alonso, 333 for Bichette. Slugging, 458 for Bichette, 514 for Alonso. OPS plus, Alonso has that one. Hits is the one that you talked about. Bichette has 1,038 hits. Alonso has 1,080 hits. Alonso has a career WAR of 26.6. Bo Bichette has 21.7. Different ball players. But I know what you're saying. Everybody falls in love with the home runs. But Bo Bichette, with runners in scoring position, is money in his career. Has been money for his career. Let's go to Stuart in Brooklyn. You're on the fan. Hey, what was that? Were you eating something just now? Sounded like you were choking on some Kellogg's Frosted Flakes.
2: No.
0: Oh, that's what it sounded like. Yeah.
2: Cornflakes, man.
0: You eating cornflakes?
2: Yeah. Right.
0: I knew it. See?
2: See, you were right.
0: I know.
2: Yeah. So, 3 games out. Let's not get our hopes up.
0: Hold on a second. You sound positive.
2: Let's go catch them little ray bugs and throw them out of first place.
0: Look at you, Mr. Negativity's positive right now.
2: I want them to get back. But what have you heard about Dominguez? Is he leaving?
0: No, he's stinking it up in the minors.
2: That's not good.
0: It's Thinking it up. Jason Dominguez, forget about. You got Spencer Jones.
2: Oh, my God. Is he really starting to look like a real ball player? For sure. And he has power. Oh. And you know who he reminds me of with that long swing?
0: Who?
2: Darryl.
0: Who? Oh, Strawberry.
2: Darryl. D.
0: Darryl Strawberry.
2: Yeah, of course. Back in the day, I was outside that Shea Stadium when they had the World Series in the playoffs when I was driving for a living. That place rocked and rolled. Oh, we thought the thing was going to come off the stanchions. The fans were that nuts. Oh,
0: I went to those games as a kid. I know.
2: Yeah, but I was outside picking people up with my picking up clients. But leave Nolan McLean alone, please. Don't start comparing him to number 41, the franchise. Leave him alone. Let him be. Don't even compare him to
0: here it is, dude. Ready? I said Spencer Jones the last 10 games hitting over 300. I was wrong. It's the last 7 games. He's batting .308, 8 hits, 2 home runs, 3 RBIs, 3 runs scored, 2 stolen bases, and 26 at-bats.
2: That's very nice. But they should leave Nolan McLean alone. Don't start comparing him to Seaver and DeGrom or Doc. And, you know, the Yankees, well, Cam came through again. Cole was starting to look like Cole.
0: But Cam Schlittler did not have the usual Cam Schlittler start. He struggled. He was laboring. Even he admitted it. But what an ace does, he gets through. And he get only one run and 6 hits.
2: Right, and number 45 is starting to look like number 45 again. And even number 55 looked pretty good in his first outing. Well done.
0: Well, I got to see more from him because he only went 4 innings, 65 pitches. I got to see more from him, and I got to see him go 6 innings and see how he looks in those games. Because I talked to
2: him. I
0: spoke to Emmanuel Barbari. I had him on in the 12 o'clock hour, towards the end of the 12 o'clock hour to start the show. You can catch it on the Odyssey Rewind. We talked about if Ryan Weathers is still pitching his ass off like he's been pitching and Carlos Rodon is so-so, who goes to the bullpen?
2: Rodon.
0: He thinks it's Weathers because of money. But my thing is, I don't care about money. It's about winning baseball games. And if Ryan Weathers gives you the best...
2: It has to be about winning baseball games. Not put Rodon in the bullpen, no question. Yeah. And would you put Will Warren in the bullpen?
0: Oh, for sure. Will Warren is... Forget it. He's out of this. He's definitely going... He's in the bullpen for the playoffs.
2: And I would put Clark Schmidt back in the rotation.
0: Well, let's hold off on Clark Schmidt because, you know, he had the forearm stiffness, and we don't know what's going on with him.
2: And Max Fried will be back sooner rather than later.
0: That's what you hope for.
2: Well, they said he's coming back in 15 days.
0: He's coming back in 15 days.
2: Well, they always lie through their teeth.
0: Yeah, that's not guaranteed.
2: They lie through their teeth on everything. And Stanton's starting to run. Please.
0: Bellinger will be back Sunday.
2: Who?
0: Cody's back Sunday.
2: Excellent.
0: See?
2: Here we go. And when's the big boy coming back?
0: I don't know. I know it's Emmanuel Barbari thinks the first week of September is the target. Maybe second week.
2: I heard the 14th.
0: Who told you that?
2: Somebody told me the 14th.
0: Well, who's the somebody? We need to get that somebody on. Who was that?
2: Somebody on the station said they heard about the 14th.
0: Okay. Somebody
2: said. All right. So that could be never.
0: And well, I already said he's been out since April 24th, so I am not, he's learning, again, he's learning the bases again. This is first base, this is second base, this is third, this is home plate.
2: That makes you laugh. Yeah. He has to be reintroduced to the bases. Please. And they have he has 1 more year left on the contract?
0: Yes, I believe 1 more year left.
2: 1 more year left. So why don't we make him a bad boy and forget about it?
0: That's the most expensive bat boy in history. I prefer pinch hitter.
2: Well, that would be a big good idea too, right? I mean, he should not be in the field.
0: So, Giancarlo Stanton now has 1 more year left on his deal, and then in 2028, it's a club option.
2: They ain't taking it.
0: You're damn right they're not taking that option.
2: Nope. No, that's not going to happen.
0: No.
2: I mean, but Cody's coming back. That's good.
0: Sunday, yeah. Cody's coming back. Not Cody Rhodes. Cody Bellinger.
2: Cody Rhodes, son of Dust. Is that son of Dust?
0: Yeah, son of a plumber.
2: What?
0: Cody Rhodes. But Cody Bellinger's the one coming back. Cody Rhodes is fighting Randy Orton at Sunday night's main event. For the wrestling fans
2: Randy
0: out there.
2: Orton. Please. You want to start talking about wrestling again?
0: I'll save that for another day, although last night's main event was pretty damn good.
2: Listen, I can go back and tell you stuff about the WWE, WWF.
0: WWF, yeah. My dad used to put in slow motion to show me Hulk Hogan blading himself to tell me it's not real. My dad ruined wrestling for me when I was a kid. I love my dad, but I'm like, Dad, it's entertainment. It's a male soap opera. I'm good. I know it's not real.
2: Yeah, and you know, I stopped watching wrestling in 2004.
0: The result is fixed, but, yeah. You know, these guys, their bodies take a beating. So that falling is not fake.
2: Right, but let's say this much. Do you remember 1999?
0: Was that the tables, ladders, and chairs?
2: No, Owen Hart.
0: Oh, yeah, I watched that live. That was not good.
2: That was a setup. That was a setup.
0: Nah, you can't be saying that. I don't want a lawsuit against you. Allegedly, you think it might be a setup.
2: I think it might be a setup.
0: All right, that's tough.
2: How did Bret Hart get $18 million from Vince?
0: That's a good question.
2: How did he get $18 million from Vince? If there was something, if there was not something fishy about that. Oh, by the way,
0: yes, real quick.
2: One more thing. I stopped watching wrestling in 2004.
0: Why?
2: Because it got to be disgusting with all the everything that was with the scripts and everything. But I did turn on last August on a Friday Night SmackDown because they honored who?
0: Wasn't it Dory Funk Jr.?
2: No, there was one time I wanted to see if they did the right thing for the person who passed.
0: Yeah, Dory Funk passed away.
2: It was on a Thursday morning. I was listening to The Fan, and I all of a sudden I hear, I am
0: Eddie
2: a
0: Guerrero?
2: Real American.
0: Oh, Hulk Hogan you're talking about.
2: Right. And that Friday night SmackDown, I turned it on because I wanted to see if they did the right thing by the Hulkster. And they did. And after that, I turned it off.
0: Oh, so you a Hulk Hogan guy.
2: Oh, yeah. And before Hulk, I was Bruno Sammartino all the way.
0: All right. Appreciate
2: it. And I met Bruno Sammartino in 1966.
0: Well,
2: Sunnyside Gardens.
0: Well, I was not around then, Stuart, so that was
2: way before your time.
0: You're damn straight.
2: Hey, listen, but meeting Bruno Sammartino, a gentleman, nice guy.
0: Did you put him in a headlock?
2: No, he almost picked me up with a body slam.
0: Oh, okay. Stuart, thanks for the call. Appreciate you.
2: Have a good day, Al.
0: You got it. Number to join, 888-808-1019. Ray, are you a wrestling fan?
3: I am.
0: Oh, you are?
3: Yeah.
0: Okay, so, you know, we have time. We'll talk I have some questions for you after the break. I'll send you on The Fan back after this.
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0: 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Did you see the main event? SmackDown? Did you see the results? Did you catch it?
1: I saw a clip on Twitter.
0: I kind of figured that's the way it was going to go down.
1: I mean,

0: The funniest thing about wrestling, it's not necessarily the wrestling anymore. It's the people who get on the internet and talk about it and believe they can book it better than the booker.
1: Or what do they call it? What are the three letters? It's the, isn't it the Internet Wrestling Community, IWC?
0: The IWC.
1: Yeah.
0: Yeah. Might as well call it incel, but anyway.
1: But it's, everything's toxic.
0: Yeah.
1: I got to admit, though, some of it, for a while, it was stale. But now, the last couple of months, it's picked back up, and I love what I'm seeing with the product. I can actually watch the whole shows now instead of just
0: really
1: watch the clips.
0: You know, my relationship with wrestling is complicated. When it's like really good, I'll tune in. I base my interest in wrestling on how much it lands on my Twitter timeline. If like when I was watching AEW a lot. The only reason I came back to the WWE is because the Bloodline storyline was flooding Twitter. So I'm like, all right, let me see what's happening over here. Because
1: red hot.
0: The program, WWE, was so poor for so long that I left. I actually went to Japan for a while. I was watching New Japan to get my
1: face. You have no idea what's going on with the announcers.
0: Well, they have English announcers, Tio.
1: I know Kevin Kelly. He still does it?
0: Yeah.
1: All right, Kevin Kelly still does it.
0: So I think around 2016, after they, you know, we're going very left. But after the Omega and Okada match went viral, and everyone kept talking about it.
1: Well, 5 stars?
0: Yeah. Well, they got 7.
1: Oh, jeez.
0: I said, now I got to see, because I kept seeing Kenny Omega's name. So let me see what this Kenny Omega's about. Because I was a guy, I hated independent wrestling. I don't like the way it looks. I don't like the way it sounds. I don't like anything about it. So I came in with a lot of trepidation. Like, this better not be indie nonsense. Then I watched Omega versus Okada, and I'm like, oh, my God, this is the greatest match ever. To me, my two favorite matches, I'm all over the place, but bear with me. Rock Austin, WrestleMania 17, 2001, Omega Okada in the Tokyo Dome. Those two matches right there, top
1: now,
0: tier.
1: What about for crowd energy?
0: Those two. Those who have it all. When I say everything, those two matches.
1: As far as crowd energy, that Hogan Rock WrestleMania.
0: Okay.
1: That crowd was.
0: If you're saying strictly crowd and the way the crowd knew what to do in every moment, fair play.
1: It was that one.
0: But
1: yeah.
0: The best balance of match quality and the crowd, those two that I picked, the best.
1: Did you watch Savage Steamboat WrestleMania 3?
0: I had that on tape back in the day. Yeah. I watched that.
1: That match still stands the test of time.
0: Oh, yeah. I don't know about that, but it's pretty good.
1: Oh, yes, it does.
0: It's good.
1: It was 40. Nobody goes that long anymore. And they went, 45, 48 minutes and put on a classic?
0: It was good.
1: It's one of the greatest matches ever.
0: All right.
1: It is. Now, it's a male soap opera. I know some people are like, they're talking about wrestling. It's a male soap opera. You guys talk about Netflix shows. You guys talk about Amazon Prime shows, ABC, CBS, those shows. Those are fake.
0: I think once everyone understands that wrestling fans are actually in on the joke, because I get tired of the people who still try to newsflash, pilot's fake. Everyone's in on the joke. We know. And it's not necessarily fake. It's just not real, if that makes sense.
1: The results.
0: Yeah. Because these guys get hurt for real.
1: Of course. Torn quads, blown ACLs, broken necks, and knee surgeries.
0: When they're like 60 and 70, depending on the kind of style they wrestle, they can barely walk. Look at Kurt Angle's atrophy is something else. He's lost about half of his body mass from his prime days. So I don't care about that fake talk. But Tio, if you ever have a chance, I don't know if you've ever ventured, watch New Japan from 2016 to 2019.
1: I saw that Omega Okada match you're talking about.
0: All of it. It's great. It is fantastic.
1: And then it happens in AEW and it's a flop.
0: I said New Japan, sir.
1: I know. I know. I saw AJ Styles in New Japan as well.
0: They're not working the same way in AEW. Well, because they've already put their body on the line in Japan, and now they're getting that good AEW money, so they don't have to work as hard.
1: Well, there's still some of them doing the craziest moves. And, you know, every week they're doing these super high risk moves.
0: Right.
1: And the veteran wrestlers that have been around forever saying, you know, save that for special times.
0: My issue with AEW is when it first came out, I was on it. Because I was watching New Japan actively. A lot of the guys were coming over from the whole Bullet Club thing. You had a few other players who were in the mix coming over there. I'm like, I'm going to give this a chance because I was sick of WWE. And in the beginning, it was great. But it's only so many times you can do the same thing. And every match is the same. every match goes about maybe 7 minutes longer than it needs to. Two count after two count after two count.
1: How many super kicks am I going to see in one match?
0: It becomes monotonous after a while. So, you know, I've ventured over. Again, I looked at my Twitter timeline. I see the Bloodline thing getting off. I'm like, oh, this is dope. Then The Rock comes back, and that's my favorite wrestler. I'm like, oh, yeah, I'm back.
1: It was the final boss?
0: I'm like, yeah, sign me up.
1: My too. Although he did screw up the whole John Cena retirement angle.
0: To me, he screwed up everything. Just post-WrestleMania 40, we've been waiting. I think what hurt people, but no one wants to say it out loud, is that we've been waiting for a payoff with the final boss.
1: Yeah.
0: And Cody.
1: And even Roman to a certain point.
0: There's been no payoff to that story. And I think it's been one holding pattern. They had that show in Atlanta back in 2024. Oh, The Rock is going to be in Atlanta. He comes out. He does his little thing. He leaves. Shows up in Canada. Oh, yeah, The Rock is back. The final boss. He doesn't come back again. But they have to pay that story off. Cody's floundering in the wind because they can't pay the story off.
1: Well, here's the deal. You know Saudi Arabia's WrestleMania. They're going to throw 15, 20, 25 million for him to do the show. And I think he will be at this one. If he's not at this one, it's done. It's not happening.
0: I don't know. I think The Rock does what he wants to do. He's not a guy that needs the money.
1: No. But this is that money, if you know what I'm saying. I don't want to say a certain word.
0: For sure.
1: It's that money. It's good money.
0: It's really quality, high-priced money. Wink, wink, nudge, nudge.
1: Okay, that's better. You did that last part because I don't know about it being.
0: Stay with me, Tio.
1: Okay, I'm glad you cleared that up.
0: Yes.
1: So, that's the wrestling portion of the program, which is very rare. But WWE right now is hot again. You got the Bloodline storyline is back with Jacob Fatu in the mix and Solo Sikoa being a funny good guy. You got CM Punk and Kevin Owens who really hate each other in real life, and Sami Zayn in the mix.
0: I think that's overstated. I think there was friction. I think every storyline that involved CM Punk, there was prior friction. And once he returned, amends have been made, but they want to work the marks, so they lean into it.
1: Oh, I think that the stuff they're saying, it reignites the hatred that did have. But when it's over, it's like, you know, because, you know, when you see somebody you didn't like for a long time, those feelings do come back.
0: Yeah.
1: They do.
0: I guess.
1: Like, there's certain ex-girlfriends, if I see them face to face, I'm gonna say, you know, get the f out of my face. Like, I'm moving on.
0: Men move on. If it was real strife, men generally move on.
1: Listen. If I could be a woman for 5 minutes, just trust me on this one. If I could say, hey, take me to this location and just let me be a female for 5 minutes and let me handle this business.
0: No, for sure. Well, what I mean is, like, in the wrestling business, guys, they move on. To me, that's what made the thing in AEW so corny was the other side of that CM Punk thing. Those guys refused to move on. They refused to be men about it. They wanted to gossip and be catty.
1: You mean the Eddie Kingston, CM Punk in the ring? That was.
0: No, I'm talking about the brawl backstage.
1: Oh, the choke job to Jack Perry?
0: Yeah, that was when he fought the Young Bucks.
1: Yeah.
0: You know, that whole thing that happened at All Out, and he had a whole fight. It was Kenny, the Young Bucks.
1: The dog.
0: Yeah.
1: Ace Steel.
0: Those guys over there didn't want to be men. CM Punk was prepared to be a man. That is a divide.
1: And they fumbled that.
0: Big time.
1: They did fumble.
0: And Tony Khan chose to be soft as well. That's kind of what turned me off, too. Because, you know what, say what you want about Vince McMahon. Vince McMahon would not let that happen in his organization. He'd be right. He'd take a punch if he had to.
1: Oh, you know the story with the Ultimate Warrior trying to hold him hostage. Before he even gets backstage at SummerSlam, like, I'm firing his ass.
0: That's it.
1: And then as soon as he got backstage, you're fired. And that's that.
0: You let the boys run the company. The guy that's generating the most money, you basically run him out of the company and you do nothing. I can't take you seriously.
1: And look what happened. You had Cody. He was part of the management, and he's gone.
0: Cody won't talk about what happened, but everything points at the Young Bucks being weird again. I'm just saying.
1: Look at you. I didn't know you were a big wrestling fan like that.
0: I like the behind-the-scenes stuff. But
1: so
0: I don't,
1: do I.
0: But I don't live and die with the week-to-week anymore because I don't think it's good.
1: No, WWE is back.
0: I'm a WrestleMania guy. You give me WrestleMania, SummerSlam, I'm there. Everything else, YouTube, Twitter.
1: Now, did you ever go to the ECW show?
0: That's the one regret I have in life.
1: I did.
0: The closest I ever got to an ECW show was the NXT show, Brooklyn 2019, right before the pandemic, when they had WrestleMania 35.
1: Who was in that NXT?
0: It was Adam Cole and Gargano was the main event.
1: All right, sorry, because I used to go to NXT takeovers. I went to NXT Chicago. I went to NXT Chicago when Gargano fought Ciampa all over the arena, and I went to that one. I went. That was when Ricochet fought Velveteen Dream. One. I went to the NXT takeover one where the Undisputed Era debuted.
0: Oh, so you've been at some shows.
1: Drew McIntyre.
0: You didn't go to the show in Brooklyn when Gargano finally beat Cole for the title? You weren't there?
1: No, I watched that on TV.
0: Oh, wow.
1: I watched that on TV.
0: That was the only one I've ever gone to.
1: I went to the takeover in New Orleans with the ladder man match with Ricochet's debut. That was an awesome match.
0: So you're a fan. You're traveling for these shows.
1: I went to 3 WrestleManias. Yeah, I've traveled. I used to go to ECW all the time in Queens at the Elks Lodge.
0: Okay, dear. You're a degenerate. I like it.
1: Taz went to my high school.
0: Oh, well, say no more.
1: Yeah. Taz of Franklin K. Knights. Yeah. Oh, I used to ECW being up at 2 in the morning, MSG. What? Yes. What are you doing, Al? Who's the girl next to you? Oh, watching ECW.
0: I got on it a little bit too late. And then once I got on it, I'm like, oh, this is dope. And then I watched it all the way until the end when Justin Credible left the company as the champion when it shut down. Whatever happened to that guy?
1: He's got a lot. He's had a lot of issues.
0: Wow.
1: And he was part of the clique.
0: Really?
1: He was part of the clique.
0: Because I think when the takeover, the invasion angle happened, I don't remember seeing him on TV. I thought he would have been.
1: Was he there?
0: Yeah, I don't remember.
1: He was.
0: He wasn't a big player.
1: He was there. You know, it's crazy because a lot of those guys in ECW were awesome. And then they went to WWE and they.
0: Well, Vince.
1: Or WCW.
0: You know what I mean?
1: They were.
0: Mike also went to WCW and it just didn't fit. I remember that.
1: You remember he was the champ? And they had Taz go in and choke him out.
0: Yeah.
1: And then you left through the crowd, too. I mean, these were fun times. Let me tell you right now before we go to break. Bubba Ray, who's now Bully Ray, those ECW, they came out at the arena, right? The things they used to say to the crowd was so vile.
0: I love it.
1: And so disrespectful. There was a girl I went to junior high school with in the crowd. And up top at the Elks Lodge, and the things they said to her, they made her cry in the arena. I mean, I was there, Rob Van Dam, Sabu, the Dudleys, Taz, Justin Credible, Bam Bam Bigelow, Chris Candido, Lance Storm, Axel Rotten, Balls Mahoney. These are all, I mean, this is the cream of the crop of ECW.
0: Okay, so important question here.
1: Yeah. New Jack.
0: Did Triple H steal the franchise's gimmick?
1: That's right. I was there for Shane Douglas, too, when he was the champ.
0: That's why I'm asking you that. You would know.
1: Because his character was a total tool. Mm. And he had Francine with him.
0: I watched some footage the other day where Bam Bam Bigelow beat him for the title, rest in peace.
1: Yeah.
0: And I'm like, I can see why he'd feel like Triple H stole his gimmick.
1: And Bam Bam Bigelow was another guy, uber talented.
0: I see you're not answering the question, T.O. Is Triple H your favorite wrestler?
1: It's a lot of these guys at some point or other stole from ECW.
0: You can tell me the truth. Is Triple H your guy?
1: No. Oh. I'm not a Triple H guy. No. Did you ever see the angle when Jerry the King Lawler went to ECW?
0: No.
1: It was so bad, security. It was so Rob Van Dam, Sabu, they would walk around with the WWF flag at the time. And Jerry Lawler popped up, and they had Tommy Dreamer handcuffed to the cage. And the crowd, you thought NWO getting stuff thrown at them was bad? The crowd, there was going to be a riot in the building.
0: Can I tell you, I missed that, the crowd throwing the debris in the ring.
1: That doesn't happen anymore.
0: Good heat. You knew the heat was good when the debris flew in the ring.
1: And we used to battle with Philly because it was pre-taped ECW. So they come back from break, and it was New York sucks. New York sucks. Mm-hmm. So when we were filming here, we would say Philly sucks, and it was back and forth. So those were the days, man. Oh, waiting online from morning till 7 p.m. for ECW to start. Oh, baby, those were the days. You brought the weapons into the arena. You put them in a trash can, and then here comes New Jack with a garbage can full of weapons. Back in the day, those were the days, man. Those were the days, and that's your wrestling part for the year. 888-808-1019 to WrestleMania. Al Cintron, the Fan, back after this.
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5: 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You scream. 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

0: 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Oh, number to join the show, 888-808-1019. That's 888-808-1019. I'll let you play there before I get to Peter. You know, the funny thing is, sitting on my man Alberto's stoop, it was Alberto and Ivan. We were sitting around one day right before that big pay-per-view when it was Savage. What was it? Savage. Was it Sting?
1: Sting.
0: Yeah, Sting and a mystery part. And no, it was Savage, Sting. And who was the third guy?
1: It was just those two.
0: It was 3-on-2. It was 3-on-3, but Hall and Nash said they had a mystery partner.
1: Was it Luger?
0: Yes. So that was it. And I was sitting on the stoop and I said, you know what? Imagine Hulk Hogan's the third guy. Like, that would be crazy. Like, no, I can't see Hogan in the back. And what happened? Stale ass Hulk Hogan resurrected his career.
1: Greatest. That's what's missing from today's wrestling.
0: Heel
1: those
0: turn?
1: Kind of moments, big heel turns, big swerves. Everything is so formulated because the TV's already paid for.
0: Well, the last one was the Cena one. No one expected that.
1: And then the payoff was kind of mid.
0: Yeah, because Travis Scott, another guy who crapped on that angle.
1: So. And he was retiring, so it was always a limitation to what he could have been anyway.
0: Yeah, but it was just everybody. It was shot. It was everywhere, that story.
1: Yeah,
0: when it happened.
1: You're right.
0: So.
1: This shows Vince, that guy, should have pulled the trigger 10 years ago.
0: Well, he didn't want to do it. But now you're going to get one that's coming soon.
1: Well, Cody.
0: And if you follow in the tea leaves and you like little, what is it called, Easter eggs?
1: Yeah.
0: He said on a segment with Randy Orton today, that's not a prediction, that's a spoiler.
1: Well, maybe he should give his soul to the final boss. Can we get a payoff, please?
0: Oh, that would be crazy if he did that. 888-808-101. Let's go to Peter and Lawrence here on the Fan.
2: Hello, Al. How are you?
0: How are you, Peter? It's been a minute.
2: I know. I haven't been able to. I've been working like a dog.
0: Oh, as long as the bills are being paid, you're good.
2: Yes, they are.
0: All right, good.
2: And you know, my favorite wrestler, a long, long time ago.
0: Wait, what era?
2: Bruno Sammartino.
0: There you go. You and...
2: Ivan Putski.
0: I remember Ivan Putski.
2: Andre the Giant.
0: Yeah.
2: Tony Garea. Larry Zbysko.
0: Now, did you know Nikita Koloff was not really Russian?
2: Yes.
0: He was from Minnesota. That's the crazy part.
2: No. Let's put it this way. Yeah. I remember the Saddam, what was that name? The great Iron Sheik.
0: Yeah, it was the Iron Sheik who I remember I saw, unless I had too much to drink that night. I believe.
2: You ever see his biography?
0: Yeah, I saw. I remember one night he was a bouncer at Webster Hall.
2: I didn't know that.
0: I'm pretty sure that was him. Again, unless somebody slipped something in my drink.
2: In Trenton, they used to have at the CYO Center in Trenton wrestling matches. And when I was a boy, we used to go in and we used to say, "Is it real or fake?"
0: Mm-hmm.
2: I'm never going to tell.
0: No, my dad ruined it. I talked about it. He's slow motion. He goes, look at him. Look at the blade. Look at him cut himself. Look at him slide the blade and the ref pick it up. My dad used to do that to me. I'd be like, Dad, I'm 8. Can I enjoy these cassettes? Because like, remember then, you had to go to the video store to buy the cassette to watch a match that happened a year earlier.
2: True.
0: Yeah.
2: But let's talk about the Yankees.
0: Sure, go ahead.
2: Their pitching can carry them, but they're hitting... Without Judge, without the captain, without the team leader, without the man who can make something happen, like A-Rod in 2009, they're sunk.
0: Well, he's going to be back in September. It's just a matter of when and what kind of shape he's going to be
2: shape
0: in.
2: Shape is correct.
0: Yes.
2: And can he dive?
0: And I don't think he should play the outfield.
2: I think he should DH.
0: I think he should DH too, and Giancarlo Stanton. To me, it's like, if he's back, great. If he's not, oh well. It should be Judge DHing. If it's a lefty, Ramos plays. If it's a righty, it's Spencer Jones. And you have Cody Bellinger and Trent Grisham out there, and let's rock and roll.
2: And let's look at Lombard. Lombard has done the job. And if Volpe can turn into a second baseman, they got a solid 1-2 punch for many years.
0: Oh, so
2: years
0: you're not giving up on Volpe?
2: No, I'm not.
0: All right.
2: Anybody can change position. Anybody.
0: Yeah, he's playing second in the minors right now. Yeah, he's playing second in the minor league right now.
2: True, but he's going to have to learn to adapt. Well, he'll be playing in Minnesota.
0: You know what? Minnesota, Peter, and thanks for the call, might actually be good for him. It might actually be good for him to go to Minnesota. Off the grid. Now, Andy Páez was hit by a pitch in last night's game versus Pittsburgh, and he suffered a fractured, let me see, which hand was it? The left hand, a fractured back of the left hand. And he is going to be out a minimum of 4 to 5 weeks. He's going to require surgery. And Dave Roberts said he doesn't think he's done for the season. But, hey, to have this happen this late in the season, when you're trying to get the number one seed and you've been struggling the second half of the season, Páez has been spectacular for the Dodgers, 271, an all-star. He's a plus defender. This is a big blow for them. Where do they turn? Well, Kike Hernandez is probably the way they're going to go. But this is a big blow for the Dodgers, who have been struggling the second half of the season. Let's go to Travis in the BX. You're on the Fan.
3: Al, what's up? How are you doing,
0: what's
3: man?
0: What's up, Travis?
3: Morning. Listen, so you have me reminiscing. I wasn't really expecting to think about, like, wrestling right now, but I'm always down to talk about it. I think the best show that I ever saw was, I think it was 2000. It was at Hammerstein Ballroom, ECW. Billy Corgan from Smashing Pumpkins came out with Steve Corino out of nowhere, and he was playing guitar, and then he got into some, you know, beef, I forget with who, and he wound up, like, wrestling. It was the wildest thing I've ever seen. That night, New Jack, you've been in Hammerstein Ballroom?
0: Yeah, I've been there, but not for wrestling. I've been to plenty of shows with New Jack. We were leaning on his car before a show, and he came out to get the weapons from his trunk, and he said, get the F off my car.
3: Yeah, it's crazy. So New Jack jumped from the rafters of the Hammerstein Ballroom.
0: Yeah,
3: and it was wild because that's a legitimate, like, career-threatening. I mean, it's not only is it high, but, you know, it's overhanging. So if he missed anything, it was him that, you know, he put himself in harm's way more so than the dude he was, you know, going to jump on. Have you seen any of the Dark Side of the Rings?
0: Yes, I haven't watched the new ones because now you have to pay for the damn channel, but I know they're on YouTube, so I'm going to catch up on all of them on this season on YouTube.
3: Yeah, so there's one on New Jack, and it's
0: I saw, you know, that one. I saw that
3: he
0: one.
3: He is who he was, you know, like there's no, like, that's who he was.
0: Excuse me, he was a bounty hunter.
3: Yeah, you know, it's funny, man. The Iron Sheik was like, he used to bounce in New Rochelle, you know, like he was.
0: Oh, so
3: actually,
0: he did bounce. You see, so I'm not going crazy.
3: No, he was. Yeah, it was a legitimate thing. Like that, it's wild. The perception versus reality. When you're young and impressionable as a kid, you thought that these guys hated each other. But I'll never forget. I want to say, Hacksaw Jim Duggan.

0: Iron Sheik.
1: Smoking weed.
0: It was a big deal back then. Yeah, they got arrested or they got caught, and it became like the WWF. It was the WWF at the time.
1: Yeah.
0: They didn't know how to cover it up because they were like, how are we going to sell this when we're like, yeah. And then I think in terms of like the biggest heel turn, I think the WWE has one in their back pocket. Obviously, it's going to be Cody.
1: Yeah.
0: And I think how they kind of let that unfold is really going to determine, you know, the next couple of years of the WWE. So they can't really get it wrong. I think some people anticipated maybe this past SummerSlam or even in WrestleMania, and they didn't do it. But I think how they kind of execute Cody turning heel is really going to determine not only, you know, his development over the next 3 or 4 years, because there's no certainty that he can pull it off. Because Cena, as much as everyone wanted to be a heel, it was flat. And I think now, did you see any of the Unreals on Netflix?
1: No, it's crazy because I don't want to watch them for some reason, even though I know it's fake. I don't want to watch them.
0: So the one about Cena, they kind of like, it was a deeper dive into his character development as a heel. Mm. And as you're watching match by match, when he is a heel, you're like, wait, this is not working. But Cena actually says that he was very deliberate in making those matches very boring. Like he didn't want them walking away with anything positive from his character. So what he did was he went out of his way to wrestle really bad. Like he just wanted the matches to be flat. So he wanted to be a flat character. He wanted the crowd to be like, wow, this is such a waste of time.
1: Mm.
0: And that's essentially what the W, like Triple H was like, listen, this is not working. And I think it was smart on them to call that audible. Cause if you remember, he became a face again, like randomly. I think it was like on a
1: SmackDown.
0: Monday Night Raw.
1: It was on a SmackDown.
0: It was just random.
1: And like, it caught me off guard, Travis, because when I was at SummerSlam for night two, and I'm like, wait a minute, his music is back, his color's back. I didn't see that episode. And then during that match, my boy showed me what was going on. I said, huh, interesting.
0: Yeah. No, I think wrestling has, you know, it's definitely gotten better. It's not what it was. I don't think it can ever be what it was because
1: they're still killing it money wise, and they sold a lot of tickets to Toronto because of that match. From what I read, the walk up was crazy once they had CM Punk's Kevin Owens the other night. And thanks for the call, Travis, because we're up against it. The crowd, it was in Toronto. The crowd was white hot, as they say in the wrestling business. And then you saw the way it ended, and that's going to lead to a triple threat match between Zayn, CM Punk, and Kevin Owens, which should be fun because they all have history together. 888-808-1019. Final hour when we get back out. Cintron the Fan back after this.
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1: 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You can find me on social media at DOINYC. Yes, we did some wrestling talk. It's a 5-hour show. I hear Evan do it all the time. It's fine. Don't be upset. Sports is there. I know you're a big rap head, so Little Yachty's fighting at Sunday night's main event. So, it's all good. We're having a little fun. Open the show with the New York Yankees, and that's the Yankees banging on Tampa's door. They are now 3 back of the Tampa Bay Rays. They've won 5 in a row. The bats have come alive, even though they only have 4 hits last night, but they're scoring runs finally, something they weren't doing for a while. Spencer Jones with a home run. And the Yanks beat the Blue Jays to extend the winning streak to 5. Cam Schlittler did not have his best stuff. Kind of labored through 6 innings, but he got through it. One run, six hits. Only 4 strikeouts. And it was 6 innings of Schlittler, followed by Hedrick in the 7th. Paul Blackburn, who's been a stud for the Yankees in the 8th. See, you can't be whispering stuff about... We'll get to that in a second. And I agree with you on that. In the 8th inning, Paul Blackburn, who's been a stud, and then 9th inning, Bednar, and that's the recipe for the Yanks. Starter goes 6 innings minimum, especially in the postseason. Season, you cut out all the dead weight. You go 7th inning, whether it's Blackburn or Hedrick. 8th inning, whoever didn't use in the 7th. And then the 9th, Bednar, and here we go. And the Yankees, if they win the division, which I now believe they will, and I'm going to stick bet at the rest of the season, I'm not going to flip-flop on it, because I think their starting pitching is just that damn good, are going to win a division. If they finish with the best record in the American League, they're going to the World Series. That's it. If they don't get home field, that's a whole other story. But if they get home field, everybody knows Aaron Boone with the Yankees, home field advantage, they're going to the World Series. And that's that. Now, I had Emmanuel Babari on in the first hour. We can catch an Odyssey Rewind. He does a fantastic job when it comes to covering the Yankees, pre- and post-game, said there's no timetable for Giancarlo Stanton to be back. None. He's getting to know the bases again. Judge, there's no negative signs. Everything's on the up and up. He should be back in September. It's not a matter of if, it's when. Cody Bellinger will be back Sunday. So that's good news for Yankee fans who've been clamoring to have him back in the lineup. The Yankees are very optimistic. Max Freak spoke yesterday. He's optimistic he will be back once his IL stint is up. So that's also great news for Yankee fans. And the Yankees are heading in the right direction, while the Rays are headed in the wrong direction. They have a losing record versus the Baltimore Orioles, who beat them last night. Pete Alonso, the homer to Freddie Peralta. How funny. 2 former Mets. Hits his 30th home run of the season, and Pete Alonso helps the Yankees knock a game off the deficit that they face. So everything's in the up and up. 135 start. Ryan Weathers versus Dylan Cease. I'll be watching that until I fall asleep, because I'm pretty much on no sleep right now. I tried to sleep after yesterday's show, but I always get that second jolt of energy when I get out of here, especially in the overnights. If you've done overnights, you know what I'm talking about. You're tired. And then you get home. It's like, oh, maybe because I did fall asleep in my train ride for a couple of minutes. Almost missed my stop, which means once I miss the stop, you're going to be on a train for a while. And it's not good. And I don't want that. So 888-808-1019. Let's go to Don in Brooklyn. You're on the fan.
2: Hey, Al. I'm a huge, huge fan. I really enjoy the Odyssey rewind ability, because if I fall asleep at 12:30, I can go back, and if I wake up at 3 o'clock, I can start the show again. And I love that.
1: Well, thank you. I appreciate that, Don.
2: And I think I understand your circumstances as you try and transition all your careers together, and whatever you do, you're doing the right thing.
1: Well, I appreciate it. Thank you so much for the positive words.
2: So I am 77. And I used to work for the company that had the license to put out the videos for the WWE.
1: Coliseum Home Videos.
2: Coliseum home video.
1: Yes.
2: Yes, I work for Coliseum. And one year we went to WrestleMania, and I saw Hulk pick up Andre the Giant.
1: You were there in Detroit?
2: Yes.
1: Nice.
2: Yeah, well, we were there. We were their licensed. We were the licensee.
1: Yeah.
2: The other thing is why you try and apologize for talking about wrestling. Jody Mack used to be able to talk about wrestling from 3 o'clock in the morning until 4 o'clock in the morning, and that's all because I don't remember the last guy's last

0: name, but it was Mark something, who only allowed him to talk wrestling for an hour. And he had a guy, a wrestling guy, call him in, and the two of them, and phone calls, they talked wrestling. But I had, we had Hulk in our suite for the VSDA, the Video Software Dealers Association. So we had Hulk in the suite, just as he was leaving wrestling and going into movies. And he started doing movies. And a gentleman. I mean, I have a picture of me and him. I'm about 5'10", about 2'10", and his hand is the size of my forearm. My ex-wife used to take it into school and say, "Which one is my husband?" so he was truly a gentleman. And the next year, I wasn't working for them anymore, but I brought the picture, and I couldn't stand online, but I gave it to my friend who was working there, and Hulk looked at Jerry and took the picture and looked at me, and he wrote to Don from Hulk Hogan because he remembered who I was.
1: Nice.
0: And what he knew was when he went into this city, this person was going to take care of him. And when he went into this city, this night, the next night, this guy was going to take care of him. And he remembered everybody who took care of him. And it was really very interesting. The next night, we had Ken Patera.
1: Oh, I remember him.
0: All right, so we had Ken Patera, and Ken wasn't wrestling because he had had both his shoulders.
1: Yeah.
0: Both his shoulders.
1: All right.
0: Were in slings, and we're walking through the MGM Grand at around 11:30, 12 o'clock at night, and everybody was drunk, just yelling at Patera, and he wants to go and fight him. So this is the age of roids, you know, and so course. He's just all roided out. And me, you know, I'm, you know, and my friend were walking him to where the car service was taking him out the front door, and it was all we could do to try and not, you know, to try and figure out a way. But the night that we were up in the suite, we had Hulk, and we were sponsoring a dance. So about 11 o'clock at night, we go down to the hall that it was in, and we're walking, and there's this little kid about 11 o'clock in the morning, must have been 3, 4, 5 years old, walking by himself. Hulk Hogan picked this little kid up and said to him, "Little Hulkster, how come you aren't in bed? If you want to grow up and be like a big Hulkster like me, you got to go to bed." And he put him down. And it was one of the great moments of seeing how an adult could relate to a kid. We walked backstage, and the conversation was just very, very, very, very easy. And Hulk looked at us right before they opened the curtains for him, and he said, "Showtime." And he walked out and started yelling and screaming and yelling and screaming.
1: He did his thing.
0: Oh, yeah. And then he came back from the curtains, and he said, "How'd I do?" It was great.
1: Don, thanks for the call. I appreciate you.
0: One more thing.
1: Yeah, real quick. Hurry up. Go ahead.
0: I never thought I would hear these four words together. Paul Blackman, what am I looking for?
1: Paul Blackman, all-star?
0: No. Coming in the eighth inning.
1: Setup man. Paul Blackman, setup.
0: Well, high relevance or
1: high leverage.
0: High leverage. Paul Blackman, high leverage.
1: There you go. Paul Blackburn. High leverage. Thanks for the call, Don. I appreciate the support as well. Coliseum Home Videos. I still remember that theme song before the videos would start. The beat. There's no words, just the beat. So those were fun times as a kid. Thanks, Dad, for ruining it for me. Now, James Harden, the Cavs, and I'm grateful as a Knicks fan that he's back in Cleveland. They gave him a 3-year, $97 million deal. He's now an exclusive club. He's made over $500 million as an NBA player. And, you know, the big story going around with him online right now is he talked about in a video how he sacrificed money and the individual accolades and all that to try to win a championship. And that sacrificing his role and accomplishments in Brooklyn and Philadelphia got

0: out of nothing back but lost swagger. So let me get this straight. You sacrificed to try to win a championship, but you lost your swagger. What happened in the playoffs in Cleveland when Jalen Brunson down 22 cooked your ass? What was your swagger there? He stole whatever swagger you had left in that series. James Harden will always be a losing player. He can have all the money in the world. His MVP, name me a playoff game, a playoff series where he was a monster all series long. James Harden. The other guys that are in that $500 million club have won championships. That's LeBron James, Kevin Durant, and Steph Curry. They've won championships. James Harden, a losing player. He'll always be that. And I'm happy he's back in Cleveland. You know why? Because Jalen Brunson and the Knicks can continue to cook his ass. What a loser James Harden is. Yes. Klay Thompson goes to Miami. Does that move the needle? No. It's not like it's Klay Thompson from the Splash Brother days. And I love when somebody signs with a team and then they always put out who's beating this team. I love when they do that. They put out who's beating this team? The Heat starting five. Mitchell, Thompson, Bam, Giannis, Andrew Wiggins. They said, who's beating this team? They'll be in the play-in again.
1: You're bugging.
0: Wait, you think Klay Thompson's going to make that much of a difference? I'm not saying play-in. I'm being sarcastic. Enough. You know what? They might finish in a play-in. That means they're seventh seed.
1: No, T.O.
0: Way to finish in that.
1: No, T.O.
0: What do you think?
1: I know the championship glow. Your Leroy. You're feeling real good about yourself right now. That the glow is omnipresent, is omnipotent. But I think Miami.
0: Where did they finish it?
1: Six between four and six.
0: All right, so six, okay. It could be the play-in.
1: I don't think they're a play-in team. I just think that they don't have enough shooting for it to matter.
0: And that's my problem with
1: Klay. They need another Klay.
0: They need Klay when Klay was Klay.
1: If you're asking Klay to be a catch-and-shoot guy with this team, he'll be great. He doesn't have to be Klay Thompson. He just has to be a floor spacer.
0: All right, so here we go. These are the teams in the Eastern Conference because one of these teams is not making the playoffs. So I'm going to name them. You say playoffs or not.
1: All right.
0: Pistons.
1: Playoffs.
0: Celtics.
1: Playoffs.
0: The Champs.
1: Playoffs.
0: Cavaliers.
1: Playoffs.
0: Raptors.
1: Play-in.
0: With Kawhi?
1: Play-in.
0: Hawks. They improved.
1: Have they? Playing.
0: Sixers.
1: Playoffs.
0: Magic.
1: Ooh, that's eight. You have eight fingers up right
0: yes!
1: now.
0: Yes! This is what I'm saying.
1: Well, I have two play-in teams right now.
0: Okay.
1: Magic, play-in.
0: Hornets.
1: Out.
0: Okay, I agree. Heat.
1: Playoffs.
0: Bucks.
1: Out.
0: Bulls.
1: Out.
0: Nets, forget it.
1: Out.
0: Wizards.
1: Play-in. Surprise play-in.
0: And where are the Pacers? You've already got 10 teams.
1: Ooh, so we got to take that last team out of there and put the Pacers in.
0: This is what I'm saying.
1: But the Pacers is not, you know, if the Pacers would have just ran back the same roster and got a healthy Halle back, but because some of the pieces have been moved around, you brought in the big Zubac, that's not the same team that he left. So there's some question marks around Indiana, if you're being serious.
0: I like the Kelly Oubre pickup. He's one of those annoying guys. He fits Indiana.
1: You know what you said about James Harden? That's how I feel about Kelly Oubre. Like,
0: James Harden has that you know, he's here.
1: I get it. But what I mean is no team that's serious about winning has Kelly Oubre on the roster. Sorry.
0: So that's 11 teams in the East. One of them's not making a playoff.
1: Somebody's going to disappoint.
0: This is what I'm saying.
1: You know, there's a lot of people who are high on the Philadelphia 76ers right now. And
0: high, like, on the stuff or, like, high on their potential?
1: Potential. And I'm not sold. I think this team could be smart. A potential car wreck.
0: Yeah, smart man.
1: You know, LeBron is, I've had to sit and watch this guy. He's not the difference maker that people believe he's going to be in Philadelphia. In fact, how are they going to handle when he blows defensive assignments and wants to blame Maxie?
0: Which is going to happen.
1: Or blame Embiid.
0: Which is going to happen.
1: Or blame Jaylen Brown, who will go and stream about how bad of a defender LeBron is.
0: Which is going
1: to
0: happen.
1: You know, this, you're asking me to believe that a kid who was a potential rookie of the year is now the fifth option, maybe might end up on the bench.
0: He might end on the bench for KCP.
1: While Max Kellerman and Rich Paul say how much of a great bench player he is. There's so many questions.
0: Wait,
1: marks.
0: That's what they've been saying on their pod? Oh.
1: Well, no, I'm just throwing out what they'll eventually say because we know Rich Paul likes to talk about LeBron James' teams and become a divisive
0: element.
1: Well,
0: you already said LeBron's playing the point. This is Max's team. Shut your mouth.
1: LeBron James on the point means that it's LeBron's team, guys. Okay?
0: The other thing I'll say is, if this was healthy Embiid from MVP days, if this was LeBron from even 5 years ago, then I'd say, you know what? This is a scary team.
1: I still wouldn't be sold because roster, yeah, if this was 2K, great championship team. But if you're talking about roster management and pieces fitting, this is not the old NBA where you stack the roster and you win. This new NBA is very NFL-ish in that teams have systems and functions, and you have to have the personalities to fit the function.
0: And who has all of that?
1: That's all right, the Knicks.
0: Exactly. Oh, I'm so happy.
1: And if you look at throughout the entire offseason, the way teams are building their rosters, there's a lot of teams looking for players to fulfill roles and functions.
0: It's kind of the old school way when it was. I know that the 90s had the Jordan 3-peat.
1: Right.
0: But guys had roles. This is what you're here for.
1: This is it.
0: And there's sacrificing has to go on. And not many athletes, especially in the NBA, are going to sacrifice.
1: A healthy Embiid and LeBron James is not a good fit. LeBron James wants to dominate the basketball. He wants to dictate touches for his teammates. This is the dark side of playing with LeBron that his fans never talk about.
0: Dark side of the ring.
1: How he stifles his teammates because he wants to dictate the action on every single possession. How is that going to work when you had a free-flowing offense with guys getting their touches, getting into rhythm? That's another thing when you play with LeBron. Your rhythm gets stifled. It's going to take them about maybe 45 to 50 games to get a good cycle. Jaylen Brown coming off of a career year by his own words.
0: Now, you're saying 45, 50 games.
1: Yeah.
0: How many of those games is LeBron playing and Embiid playing together? How many of those games is Embiid playing, period?
1: Maybe 27.
0: This is my point.
1: You know, this is a lot of question marks with this Philadelphia.
0: Yes.
1: Team.
0: It looks great on paper. Name-wise, this has been my point. Like, I'm not being a hater. This has been my point. These are not the same guys
1: right in
0: their prime. And again, they're going to miss time. Embiid's going to miss time. It's guaranteed. Have you seen a picture of his lopsided knees?
1: Yes, over it.
0: And then LeBron James, is he going to play 60 games? How are you going to get chemistry like that?
1: Who's playing defense outside of Jaylen Brown?
0: Well,
1: questions that need answers.
0: Edgecombe will play. He plays defense. He talked a lot of smack, and then he got cooked. But he does play defense. I'll give him that.
1: KCP is not who he is. He's not.
0: That's another guy living in his Laker days back in the day. He's not that guy anymore defensively.
1: Good luck, Philadelphia.
0: Enjoy, because opening night, I'm going to enjoy when we whoop up on that ass. 888-808-1019. I'll set you on the fan back after this.
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0: 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You know, what was a hot rookie card back in the day? Well, a couple years ago, there was one that everybody went crazy for the Yankees. A top can't-miss prospect. You know what I'm talking about?
1: Dominguez?
0: Yes. Now, people went crazy.

0: crazy. And this is why, if you got money to throw around, great, congratulations. So here's his cars when they were bought before and what they're valued at now. 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
1: Maybe like $50.
0: No, higher than that.
1: 100?
0: 4,000 bucks.
1: Why? He's not a player.
0: I think it's because it's the rarity of it, but it's at 4,000 bucks. This was 4 days ago. Then you have a Bowman Chrome Mega Rose Gold. 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That is a loss of $429,000. Jason Dominguez, you talk about a guy, and we talked about it here on the station, who was so hyped up and came out the gates flying when he came in, to end the season, the year that the Mets and the Yankees did not make the playoffs, both teams stunk. And he killed it. He was hitting home runs. The Martian was the talk. Martian, Martian, Martian. Then the following season, he's hurt. But still, Jason Dominguez, Yankee fans were high on. This is the future. He's our guy. Yankee fans calling in Cashman. They need to play him when he's ready, when he's healthy. Let him play, let him play, let him play. I agreed because the Yankees have a history of having can't miss prospects who can't play because they don't let them play. There's a whole list of them. But imagine spending $474,000 on a Jason Dominguez rookie card. I mean, you got to have dough to throw around, literally, to do that. Like, that's crazy. That's a house for a stupid card. Unreal. Now, ESPN put out their list of top 10 quarterbacks. You ready to play along, Ray? Top 10 ESPN rankings of quarterbacks. Now, are you going to give me a name who you think it is, and I'll tell you if they land? You got three strikes if you don't make it. Ready? So here we go.
1: Well, obviously, Josh Allen's in there.
0: He's number one.
1: Lamar Jackson's
0: He's
1: in
0: number
1: there.
0: two.
1: Is Mahomes in there?
0: Ooh. He's not.
1: Drake May.
0: He is number four.
1: Bo Nix.
0: Nope.
1: Matthew Stafford.
0: Nope.
1: Matthew Stafford is not in the top 10 quarterbacks?
0: No, this is, I don't know what the hell's going on with this list.
1: What?
0: Yeah, this is the list I saw. Let me just keep going.
1: I mean, I feel derailed now. if Matthew Stafford is not there, then who?
0: Hold on. Oh, they've updated it.
1: Okay.
0: So let's fix that. So. Now I'm upset at this list. So, go ahead. Start again. You said Allen.
1: Allen, Mahomes.
0: Yeah.
1: Allen, you said Mahomes is not there?
0: Mahomes is in this one. Not on the list I have. So, I don't know what the
1: Jackson is in there.
0: He is fifth.
1: Drake May's in there.
0: He is eighth.
1: Is Bo Nix there?
0: He's not.
1: He's not there. So, we have four.
0: Yeah.
1: You said that Matthew Stafford is officially
0: He's
1: in there
0: three.
1: Now. Okay. So, I like that five right there.
0: Mm-hmm.
1: I'm trying to think now. I have to comb my way through these divisions.
0: One guy sounds like he's trying to talk his way of getting traded if nothing works out this season.
1: Is Dak Prescott in there?
0: He is number 6.
1: I already know Baker Mayfield should be like 10 on that.
0: Nope, list. He's not on this list. Strike
1: not
0: 2.
1: On the list?
0: Strike 2.
1: Huh?
0: Yes, sir.
1: All right. Wait.
0: That list that I had
1: is
0: fantasy football.
1: Fantasy football.
0: Got it. This is the top 10 of period. Just
1: is Brock Purdy on that list?
0: No, he's not.
1: Is Sam Darnold on that list?
0: No, Sam Darnold's on the list. So you got 4 strikes.
1: What is this 10 then?
0: So number 1's Allen, 2's Mahomes, 3 Stafford, okay. A guy you missed at number 4, Joe Burrow.
1: I don't consider Burrow. Burrow hasn't been on the field enough.
0: Man, when he's on the field, he's a bad mother.
1: Oh, for sure. Yeah, respect this dude, but that's not a frontal lobe thought for me.
0: And he's a little of a bit of a strange character. And I noticed because I knew somebody used to date somebody on the Bengals. And nice guy, but he's not playing, you know.
1: As long as he can throw the football.
0: Yeah. Number 5, Lamar Jackson.
1: Okay.
0: Number 6, Dak Prescott. Number 7, a guy who I think is so overrated because come playoff time, he's nowhere to be found. It comes up small. Hello, 3-4 interceptions in a playoff game. Justin Herbert is number 7. I know your face says it all just like me. I feel the same way. Justin Herbert. If his name was Lamar Jackson, they would
1: is the quarterback position so diluted that outside of the 5 we know, you could flip a coin for the other 5?
0: Number 8, Drake May. Number 9, Jared Goff.
1: Goff?
0: And number 10, Caleb Williams. I feel like this is just because there's a recency bias.
1: This is another thing I spoke about the other day with list culture, man. They just put lists together and then they put outside they put the names that you expect to be there, and then the rest of it is randomizer just to get you to talk.
0: I said the same thing. These lists are so stupid now. First of all, you got to see the age of the person making the list. That's a key factor in all this because there's one of these betting apps, and I don't want to say because it might be a sponsor. I'm not sure, and I don't want to get in trouble. But there's one that puts out these horrendous lists. And I'm like, wait, hold on a second. Do you even watch the games? Do you watch the product to be putting out these lists? It's awful. Now, if I had to change something about this list, I don't think Justin Herbert is that dude. I just don't. I don't. So I'd have Josh Allen. Okay, he's number 1. Fine. But Mahomes, when healthy, I'd put him number 1. But he's 2. Lamar Jackson should be in front of Joe Burrow and Matt Stafford. I have him 3. He's just dynamic. He's just, when he's on and he's healthy, because I think people still hold him to his previous playoff performances when it hasn't been his fault the last couple seasons. Dak Prescott is 6. Dak Prescott's number 1 when it's September and October and November. He puts up those numbers. December and the playoffs in January, that's a whole nother story. When it comes to Dak Prescott. Number 7 is Justin Herbert. Forget it. I'm not a Justin Herbert guy. Number 8, Drake May. I got to see him do it again. Their schedule was weak. Not their fault. You saw what happened when they played the legit teams. They did nothing. Number 9, Jared Goff. I think the Lions are a team that nobody's really talking about to get to the Super Bowl. And I think they have a great chance to be that team next to the Rams to get to the Super Bowl. And number 10, Caleb Williams. Yes, he has great moments, Caleb Williams, where he's having a bad game and all of a sudden he does a 360 between the legs, spin around throw for 50 yards and a touchdown, playground ball. I got to see him do it again. I got to see him be more consistent, quarters 1 through 4, and not just, you know, a moment here and there in a game where it turns things around. I'm upset my guy's not on this list. I am.
1: You gotta cut it out.
0: No.
1: Man. You have to.
0: Bart Scott, who was sitting in that chair over there, said, Jaden Daniels will be back, the real deal this season. And there are other people saying it. You know, Jaden Daniels, keep sleeping on him. He's going to be top 3 this year.
1: You know what? You just made my point for me in the event of trying to, like, make your point. He said, will be back. Therefore, he has to prove it.
0: Oh, no,
1: he will. It's not a is.
0: I'm not worried because he's done it.
1: It's a potential.
0: I'm not worried about it. He's trying to stay healthy. That's the thing.
1: You know, what's funny about your fandom of the Commanders is that should the roles have been reversed and a giant quarterback had the season?
0: Oh, I was no.
1: You'd be smoking out boots.
0: Hold on a second. So
1: you'd call it a fluke season.
0: Say Jackson Dart had the year Lamar. Jaden Daniels had year 1. They got NFC Championship game.
1: Uh-huh.
0: And then year 2, it just fell apart. He was injured. I would still be praising him for year three and say,
1: No, you wouldn't. Yes, you would be kicking the Giants back all the way in. No. But because you're a Commanders fan, you have these red and yellow, gold. Burgundy and gold sunglasses on. You can't see straight.
0: I don't wear sunglasses. I hate them. I have beautiful eyes. I don't want to hide them.
1: Yeah.
0: I would give Jackson Dart his
1: beautiful
0: props.
1: Eyes are clouded by burgundy and gold.
0: I do not have cataracts.
1: By the hogs.
0: I would give Jackson Dart his flowers. I'm dead serious.
1: You guys had a fluke season. You got to move. You really need to move on. The same way you talk about Met fans in 2024.
0: I didn't say move on from that season. Hold on a second.
1: That mirror. You're tired of hearing about 2024.
0: No, that's Mike in Brooklyn. That's not me.
1: I just heard. I've been working with you. I don't want to hear about 2024.
0: No, I don't have no problem with 2024.
1: Okay.
0: It was a great season. Lindor carried the team.
1: Uh-huh.
0: I'm not.
1: But you've moved on, right? We're in 2026.
0: Yeah, because it's been 2 years of sucking.
1: All right. And you know what? That's what happened to the Commanders last year.
0: Last year, 2026. That's 1 year. I'm expecting a bounce back.
1: Listen, you cannot use 2024 as a reason 2026 will be good anymore.
0: I'm using it as a reason because I saw
1: how football works.
0: I use it because I've seen the person do it.
1: All right, he did it. It's past tense.
0: And he'll do it again.
1: He needs to.
0: I think he will for sure.
1: Right now, he's a fluke.
0: Juju Watkins will be there at his side, by his side too.
1: Yeah, man. You know, Cinderella had to give that shoe back, bro.
0: Juju Watkins?
1: No, Cinderella. You know, number five.
0: Are you bugging out? Who would you rather have, Jackson Dart or Jaden Daniels?
1: Jaden
0: Daniels.
1: I told you already, I don't want any mama's boys on my team.
0: But didn't I hear you say you are a mama's boy yourself?
1: Do I play football?
0: I know, but I'm saying, like, what's wrong with a mama's boy? I'm not a mama's boy, but what's wrong with a mama's boy?
1: I'm not here causing problems with my alma mater and just being weird on the field all the time.
0: There's more to that story.
1: Does she make his lunch, too? Does he bring a lunch pail to the gym?
0: There's more to that story, and I don't think it's Jaden Daniels and his side's fault.
1: Is it a Lunchable? Does he have his cake or his cookies?
0: No, I've seen the commercial. It's Chunky Soup.
1: Chunky Soup? Okay.
0: He's got an endorsement deal with Chunky Soup.
1: Yeah, that makes sense. Somebody had to be like, this is mama's boy, so he might as well make some money with him, right?
0: Hey, Donovan McNabb got that dough, too, you know, Chunky Soup. Who else did Reggie White did Chunky Soup commercials?
1: All this hype about a quarterback who had one fluky season. Prove it.
0: He won a Heisman. Was that fluky?
1: He won a Heisman and nobody cared.
0: Stop it.
1: This guy thinks he's Joe Burrow.
0: Stop it.
1: Couldn't win a chip.
0: That's all a rumor. He didn't say that.
1: Listen.
0: He didn't say that.
1: Pack him up.
0: Read the story again. He didn't say that.
1: You know what I want to read? The record of the Commanders at the end of the season.
0: Who's going to have a better record, Giants or Commanders?
1: Maybe the Commanders.
0: Okay.
1: They're both going to be sorry, you know?
0: You think the Giants are not going to be...
1: No.
0: Okay, we're in the same boat.
1: This is pure honesty. I don't understand why you're so high on the Commanders.
0: No, I said they're going to get... They'll be over 7.5.
1: I don't know about that.
0: I think they get to 10 wins.
1: I think your Commanders are exactly what they've always been, with the exception of one blip.
0: It's a tough schedule.
1: 8-9.
0: It's a tough schedule.
1: A couple of nice highlights from number... I can't say that number. Excuse me. Jaden Daniels.
0: It's a tough schedule.
1: Uh-huh.
0: I admit that. They got health is a big deal. But I think they have an opportunity to win 10 games and fight for a fight. The NFC is stacked.
1: Wow.
0: NFC is stacked.
1: I think they have a chance to win 10 games.
0: You know the team I think that people are overhyping? The Eagles. The Eagles. I think it's the Cowboys division
1: to win. You know what's funny? The team that had a fluky postseason run is saying they don't believe in a team that's been dominating the division. How does that work?
0: What kind of wide receivers does Jalen Hurts have?
1: Listen.
0: Who's looked bad so far this joint practices.
1: So now we care about this year because it's the Eagles.
0: No, I'm talking about Jalen Hurts.
1: I'm just trying to understand your logic is all I'm saying.
0: I'm talking about Jalen Hurts.
1: No, I'm just saying you're using right now, but when I say right now, your team is sorry. You're like, no, 2024. But the Eagles.
0: They're not.
1: The Eagles, we're going to talk about right
0: who
1: now.
0: Who's he throwing the ball to? The offensive line was horrible last year. Saquon went backwards. Who's he throwing the ball to?
1: But I'm just using your logic. Based on your logic, we should be respecting the Eagles the same way you want me to respect 2024
0: they have
1: as the Commanders.
0: I didn't say respect 2024. I said I expect them to bounce back from last year.
1: Okay. You know, until the Eagles show me that they're sorry, I can't stand next to you on that. I got to see the on-field product.
0: So the fact that Jalen Hurts, everybody's been talking about Jalen Hurts not being the same guy.
1: A lot of people say a lot of things about a lot of things.
0: No, I'm talking about Jalen Hurts' play. He didn't go backwards last year?
1: I thought that you guys regressed to the mean last year.
0: What was that?
1: You regressed to the mean. You were sorry. You were what you usually are.
0: We had a lot of injuries, too, but we stuck.
1: All I know is that the Commanders were sorry. That's all I remember.
0: All I know is that my team this upcoming season,
1: mm-hmm. is going to be sorry again.
0: No, they're not.
1: And you'll probably say, it's the injuries. No, it's McLaurin. He's going to take the top off. Yeah,
0: they'll
1: right?
0: They'll be better than the Giants.
1: How long have the Commanders been good with McLaurin?
0: And they'll be fighting for a wild card spot for sure.
1: Unlikely.
0: All right. We'll see who's right.
1: Yeah.
0: Last year I was wrong because of injuries. I got it wrong. The year before that, I was right.
1: Last year you got lucky. Let's just call it what it is.
0: Last year, I just said I was wrong last year.
1: No, the year before, 2024. You're right.
0: The year before that, I nailed the number. Because I believe in Jaden Daniels. He's that dude.
1: All right.
0: And if he's healthy, he makes up for a lot of blemishes, and they will have 10 wins and fight for a wild card spot. They'll be better than the Giants. They'll be better than the Eagles. And week one, when we play the Eagles, you'll see it for yourself.
1: 7-10.
0: No. 10-7.
1: Mid-class organization, per usual.
0: You will see. That is
1: dump of a stadium.
0: And you will see. Oh, dump of a stadium. Your stadium is a dump as well.
1: Hey, man.
0: The big air condish.
1: Hey. Listen, I'm not loud about my team. I know what my flaws are, you know?
0: I'm happy. We get a new stadium, though.
1: Yeah, to be sorry in that one, too.
0: No, we will not. I guarantee the Commanders win a Super Bowl for the Giants. That's another one.
1: I'll put a bottle on that.
0: All right, deal. Done. You heard it. 440. Yeah.
1: Put a bottle on it.
0: 443 and 11 seconds.
1: Of the winner's choice.
0: Correct. Is there a price limit on this?
1: $100. Oh, go crazy now.
0: Come on. Put your money where your mouth is. You believe in your team.
1: Oh, $100 bottle.
0: All right, we do it. $100 bottle. We're not going to say what because we don't know what sponsors.
1: Exactly.
0: The Commanders win a Super Bowl before the Giants. Done deal.
1: All right.
0: It's on the record. Make sure you clip that. Clip that. Wap, wap. 888-808-1019. Final second we get back. Al Cintron on the Fan. Back after this.
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0: 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Man, I was hoping. But it dropped. I was hoping. Tyler, if you hear me, Eagle fan, please. I'm begging you. Call in. You were here. I wanted to hear what you had to say. You disappeared. Hopefully you didn't get into any trouble. Don't need that on my conscience right now. Don't need that to happen. But call back if you can. We got a couple minutes left. You got it. Now, have you played this 82-0 game?
1: I think so. Before it went viral, we had a sports group chat with some of my guys. We were doing it. I think I got 82-0 maybe once or twice.
0: All right, now, when you played it, did you do it with the stats or without the stats?
1: With the stats.
0: No. See, that's amateur hour. No. You got to play with the hoops.
1: I am not competing with anybody. I just want to see if I can get 82-0. I don't give a damn.
0: No, well, without this, me and my coworker, when it's slow at the hotel, we have one.
1: Well, see, you buried the lead.
0: No, what do you mean?
1: When it's slow at the hotel, that's the best time to get into high level 82-0.
0: But we're not. Let me say this low for the bosses. We're not supposed to be doing that. But, you know, we play when it's slow. Everybody's checked out or wherever we played. And for the first time at the hotel, because we got 81-1, 79-3, 80-2. For the first time at the hotel, I've done it on my own, but this is without the stats. I hit 82-0. Do you know what the team was? Here we go. At the point guard from the 1960s, Earl the Pearl Monroe. And the guy I just crucified segment before. At the shooting guard, Houston Rockets, 2010s, James Harden. At the power forward, for the 1980s, Utah Jazz, Karl Malone. This one, if you get him, you automatically get 60 wins. At the center position, from the 1960s, Philadelphia 76ers, Wilt Chamberlain. He averaged 27 and 24 per game. And I had to put him at the small forward because he's able to move him around. 1980s, Michael Jordan.
1: That's what I figured out about that 82-0 game. Once you get Wilt and Mike, once you get those two guys, that's your tent poles. And you build around those guys. If it breaks right, you're going to go 82-0. That algorithm for that app loves Wilt Chamberlain.
0: It sure does. Now, we've also done it where let's put the worst team together and try to go 0-82. We've done that one. The closest we came was 4-78.
1: Just pick a bunch of Knicks.
0: No. I picked some jabronis we've never even heard of.
1: You don't think Ronaldo Balkman would be in there?
0: No. Matter of fact, we have time. Let's do one real quick right now. 82-0 game. I'm going to pick the worst jabronis possible. Hopefully the Knicks come up, so we'll see. You got to go hoop IQ, do with no stats. All right, you get 5 spins. Do you change the players or not? Because you have the option, change the team, change the era. Do you do it?
1: Yeah.
0: I think it's
1: impossible. 82-0.
0: It's impossible to do 82-0 if you don't do that. So the first thing that came up, San Antonio Spurs of the 10s. You know who you take there. The big fundamental. Tim Duncan, power forward. Spin it again. Orlando Magic in the 20s. Do I risk it and try to go for Shaq? I think I risk it and try to go for Shaq. So we change the era. It's the 10s. You go with?
1: Dwight, of course.
0: Dwight Howard. Play the center position. Then spin it again. Now all we have left is... Oh, look at that. Surprise, surprise. New York Knicks in the 20s. We all know who I'm taking. The King of New York. Jalen Brunson, point guard position. Next spin. Cleveland Cavaliers of the 90s. Do I take it? 90s Cavs. Bleh. Is LeBron? Nope. Do we? We're going to change the team. This is the final option. Clippers in the 90s, that's even worse than, oh, geez, this is going to suck. Oh, we'll go with Dominique Wilkins because he had a big season for the Clippers. And then the final spin, we're not going to be able to change. Shooting guard in the 80s, we can move Brunson to the shooting guard and take Isaiah Thomas, point guard. What do you think this team is?
1: Let me hit that five again.
0: Isaiah Thomas from the 80s, Jalen Brunson, Dominique Wilkins from the 90s on the Clippers. He averaged 29-7. Tim Duncan, and people forget, like in the 10s, he was not that dude anymore. And then I should have went with Kawhi. And then Dwight Howard in the 2010s as well.
1: 63-19.
0: Ooh, you were close. 65-17 with that. So let's set the table for the New York sports fans. You have the Yankees at Yankee Stadium later on today. 1:35 start. A great pitching matchup. Ryan Weathers, who's been sensational. His ERA's last five starts is well under one. He takes on Dylan Cease, who's up for the Cy Young Award. The Yankees can hammer the point home of Cam Schlitt's Cy Young Award by kicking Dylan Cease's ass later on at the stadium. You got Jackson Dart and the New York Giants taking on the Miami Dolphins in Miami, 4 o'clock. Hopefully we get to see Jackson Dart play more than one drive. I want to see Odell Beckham Jr. with Jackson Dart in the field at the same time. I want to see how they look together because last week it was just Jameis Winston with Odell Beckham Jr. So I hope to see that. And then you got the Mets later on taking on the Chicago White Sox in a game, which means absolutely nothing. Hopefully Francisco Alvarez does something positive. If not, keep his ass on the bench. So that's that. What do you want to see from the Giants this game coming up later on today? Because you're a Giant fan.
1: Just some better offensive rhythm. I'd like to see Jackson Dart try to find his receivers early on, considering all the reports that he's been leaning on likely.
0: A lot of times, you
1: want to know how confident your quarterback is. Is he getting the ball out on the perimeter? Is he getting the ball out on time? Now, Miami's not necessarily the best team, but at the end of the day, how do those reps from practice translate onto the field is all I'm looking for.
0: Well, this is a get fat game.
1: Right. Like, and if you can't get fat, then that's the problem. It's not about the fatness is not the problem. It's if you can't get fat.
0: Yeah.
1: Then we have questions.
0: If you can't, you know, beat up on a bunch of ding-dongs, you know, and some Little Debbie's pound cakes over there, you know, if you can't go get against the Dolphins who stink, who you manhandled in practice, joint practice this week, like if Jackson Dart better not end up in the blue tent this game. If he's in the blue tent again this game, WFAN, the phone lines might crash.
1: Well, he needs to get up. Don't lay on the ground like a Family Guy character.
0: Finally, somebody said the right thing because I said the same thing. If he would have bounced back up or one of his offensive linemen would have came to pick his ass up fast enough, there would have been no blue tent. Instead, he was on the floor like the 1980s commercials. I fall and I can't get up. And then that, of course, is going to be a buzz down to the league officials and he's going to be in the blue tent. He did it to himself. That's exactly what happened. But I want to see Beckham and Dart on the field at the same time. And then I want to see Odell Beckham Jr. go get it. And Jackson Dart, let one fly to Odell. Give Giant fans a flash of what could be this season. Sean Morass is going to wet himself if that happens because he loves Odell Beckham Jr. That's his favorite player, Giant player. And he cried when Odell Beckham Jr. re-signed with the Giants. So hopefully for Giant fans, that happens. Odell, Jackson Dart, on the field at the same time. It'll be nice to see. So, Ray, thank you. Now I got to wait a long time for my train. There's no hotel today. I'm good. Up next is Joe V. I know he's happy about Geno Smith going 7-for-7 and looking like a legit NFL quarterback as opposed to what's been the last couple seasons. I'll be back Wednesday morning, 2 to 5 a.m., Fleas Behind the Glass. Enjoy your weekend. Enjoy the baseball. And wouldn't it be something if by the end of the weekend, the Yanks are one game out behind the Rays? Al Cintron on the Fan, F. Kanza, hug your loved ones. I'm out.

0: 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Talk Jets, Giants, Yankees, and Mets. 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
1: All right, 5 o'clock, straight up. Beningo, early Saturday, 888-808-1019, the phone number. Hit the 9 o'clock. We got McMonagle at 9. Is he here today, or who's on at 9, Ray? Do you know? Do you have any idea? Somebody's on. Anthony Gallo, big Bronco fan. Anthony Gallo will be on at 9 o'clock. 888-808-1019, Ray Jarvis on the other side of the glass. It was nice to see. I heard Cintron. I mean, I'm not doing a dance, and nobody should be doing a dance about preseason football. Okay, you know, I mean, Al was getting a little over the top there with, you know, yeah. I mean, come on. I mean, it's preseason. Relax. Your Giants are in fine shape. My team should only be where the Giants are right now. But be that as it may, it was good to see Geno come out last night, and you know, 7 for 70 looked tremendous. I mean, that opening drive. You couldn't have scripted it any better. He hit Mitchell for a couple passes. He hit one to Garrett Wilson. He had a first down throw to Mason Taylor. The touchdown to Jelani Woods. Jets look like they may have four tight ends to make the team, right? You know, we haven't seen Sadiq yet. He's still out. But, you know, Taylor, Woods, you got the kid Rucker too. So who knows? Maybe they're all going to make the team when all is said and done. That remains to be seen. But, yeah, Geno looked good. Look, Geno's okay. You know, Geno's you say whatever you want about Geno. Geno has proved that he is, you know, a legitimate NFL quarterback. Is he an elite quarterback? No. But he can throw the football. I mean, there's never been an issue about Geno Smith's arm. He can throw the ball. And that was good to see. You know, it was good to see. You know what else was good to see last night if you're a Jet fan? I only watched the first half, and then I passed out. So, I had to get up early. But you know what else was good to see last night? David Bailey against the Pittsburgh starting offensive left tackle going right past him and sacking the quarterback, Will Howard. I mean, that was pretty good to see. You know, we can only hope that this kid's going to turn out to be. Look, you're the second pick in the draft, all right, and only a quarterback was taken ahead of you. You better be damn good. And he's been, he's been great in camp so far, but it was good to see. You know, that sack. Again, it's only preseason football. I don't want to get crazy. And you know what else was good to see? The Jets actually had two interceptions last night, at least in the first half. What was it? Andre Sisco had one, and this guy named Womack, who I don't really know who he is, he had the other one. Can you imagine that? Two interceptions for the Jets in the same half. What? For a team that didn't get any last year. This team will be better than what people think they're going to be. Now, this is not a 3-14 football team anymore. You know, now look, injuries could happen, things could happen, who knows? Are they a playoff team? No. But are they going to be a competitive football team this year? I don't think there's any doubt about it. I really don't. And we'll see. I mean, look, the schedule makers didn't do us any big favors. We all know that. You know, we got to open in Tennessee. Already Coach Sala, my buddy Coach Sala, is already talking smack about, you know, beating the Jets, and that's fine. And then they have three very tough games against the NFC North, the Packers, the Lions, and the Bears. It kind of lightens up after that. I think we got like Cleveland after that. I forget who else they play. You know, winnable games after that, I guess. But, hey, if the Jets started the season 2-2, if you're a Jet fan, and they go 2-2, let's say they beat Tennessee and somehow beat somebody else. Maybe, I don't know, maybe they beat the Packers at home. I don't know. But they beat one of those NFC North teams, you'd be thrilled. I'd be thrilled. 2-2? Come on. I don't think it's outrageous to say that. So, I mean, what I saw last night, if you're a Jet fan, I know they won the game 17-0. It means nothing. Klubnik didn't look too bad either when he was in the game. I guess he played in the second half, too. Hey, what do you go, 10 for 14? I saw the stats. Didn't throw any picks. He did get sacked a couple times. Klubnik will be the backup. No doubt. And I've said this repeatedly over and over again. I want to see this kid. I want to see whether or not we got something with Cade Klubnik. That, you know, to the point that maybe we don't have to draft a quarterback next year. Wouldn't that be phenomenal? So at some point this year, I want to see the kid play. And hopefully we will. You know, if Geno gets hurt, you know, the Jets get a bad patch. You know, they're off to a bad start. You know, okay, you know, he, you know, Geno needs to play. And that was something else I want to throw in there, too. And Brian Costello, and I completely agree with this. Brian Costello had a column during the week that Aaron Glenn's got to be the coach the entire year. All right, I don't care how bad this team is, all right? And I think they're going to be a lot better. You can't be firing Aaron Glenn in the middle of the year. You just can't do that. You want to fire him at the end of the year? If they stink and he's bad again, fine. You cannot do what one of the biggest mistakes that Woody Johnson has ever made, and he's made a few. You know, firing Mike Tannenbaum was a big one. But maybe even bigger than that was firing Robert Saleh, you know, 2 years ago after five games. And that really destroyed that season. And that was the year where Aaron Rodgers played the entire year. You know, that game in Minnesota, that game against Minnesota in London, and then Woody got crazy. They were 2-3, and he fired Saleh. And that was a major mistake. So I don't want to see Aaron Glenn get fired this year. He gets the whole year. If it's terrible, you dump him. But you can't be – it never works. And Costello pointed this out, and he's right. In football, it never works when you fire a coach in the middle of the year. You're never going to get better. Baseball, it works. Basketball, it can work. It's not working in football. You know, hockey, it can work. It's not working in the NFL. So I'm with Brian Costello 100%. You know, and I want to see Glenn make it. You know, I've said this over and over. You know, I want Glenn to make it. You know, I mean, he got off to a terrible start last year, but because I'm tired of seeing the Jets, you know, every 2 or 3 years we got a new head coach. I want to see Glenn make it. I want to see him be the guy. I really do. It would be great to see, you know, that he's our coach for the next 10 years. Wouldn't that be something? Unbelievable. So I'm with Costello 100%. I don't care how bad the season goes this year. Glenn's got to get the entire year. And then you could fire him after the season's over. But he's got to get the whole year. That's it. No matter how it goes, I want to see Glenn be the coach for the entire year this year. Because it just doesn't work if you fire him in the middle of the year, you know. It doesn't work. And I know you got Frank Reich there. I get it. You know, he could move in and be the head coach. I'm sure that's what they would probably do. But, you know, let Glenn go. And I don't think we're going to be calling for his head, because I think this team is going to be a lot better than you think. I do. I could see them winning 7-8 games. I don't think that's out of the realm of possibility. I mean, this is a much different football team than they were last year. Much different team. I mean, they got some players on this team. They got to stay healthy. You know, you got to stay, you know, ready. We saw Breece Hall, you know, but I guess he's okay. I mean, there's no reason to play Breece again till opening day, you know. And hopefully we're going to see this kid Sadiq get healthy. The kid D'Angelo Pons in the secondary. Already the secondary looks 100% better, you know. They've been talking about this kid Belton that's played well for them. You saw the interceptions last night by Cisco and Womack. You saw Bailey get a big sack. So we'll see. You know, like I said, are they a playoff team? Here's what I want from the Jets, and I've said this over and over again. When we get later in the season, when they start showing that, you know, and they always do this on the, you know, on the networks, they show the breakdown in the playoffs, who's in right now, you know, all this. I want to see the Jets on that column all the way to the right where it says in the hunt. Is that too much to ask? Can the Jets be in the hunt? Like when we hit the beginning of December, like on Thanksgiving weekend, can the Jets be in the hunt for a playoff spot? That's all I ask. In the hunt. Give me a season. I'm asking for a season as a Jet fan. Not a debacle again, as we've seen too many times. And I think we're going to get a season. I think people are going to be a little surprised by what this team's going to do. I think they're much better. they have a chance to have a terrific offensive line, a young offensive line that basically played the entire year together last year. Hopefully they stay healthy. Hopefully. You know, we'll see. You know, they got three pretty damn good running backs with Hall, Allen, and Davis. Davis has been hurt too, so we'll see about that. You know, Mitchell looks like you got something with him opposite Wilson at wide receiver. As I mentioned, they got four tight ends, right? We'll see if all those guys make the team or not. And the defense is completely different team than it was last year. Last year, it wasn't a professional defense. You got professional players on this defense now. Demario Davis, Minka Fitzpatrick, you know. And I know these guys are, their best days are probably behind them. But they're there for veteran leadership, if nothing else. Davis did make a nice tackle yesterday where he smacked the guy down. It was a running back, whatever it was, receiver. I forget. And you hope that Bailey turns into a monster. You know, we got to hope Bailey turns, you know. And if Bailey is the real deal, then that's going to open it up for Will McDonald on the other side. You know, maybe you got two bookend pass rushers. Wouldn't that be something? And right now, the best thing the Jets have going for them right now is the general manager, Mucci, who I think's done a terrific job. I mean, that source guard, if A.D. Mitchell turns into a legitimate number two receiver, right, then that trade, I guess Sadiq was the guy, was with the Colt pick. I think Sadiq was the Colt pick, in the Gardner trade. I think that was it. So I think that was Sadiq, and I think they have another number one next year from Indianapolis, right? But that trade may go down as one of the great, great fleecings in the history of mankind. Unbelievable. Really unbelievable. So I have hope for the Jets. Like I said, are they a playoff team? Look, here's one thing I know. My season will not be over by my birthday, which is September 26th. I think they'll make it, even if they're 0-3. Please don't be 0-3, okay? But we'll see. But I think at least that, you know, one thing that we will be able to say this year, Jet fans, is they're a legitimate NFL football team. And again, I would like to see Cade Klubnik at some point get a chance to play. I really would. And I think, you know, he's, you know, two preseason games. Again, I don't want to get crazy. You know, you get nuts about it. It's preseason. Relax. You know? You can't get too low or high or whatever. But I would like to see Klubnik get a chance to play at some point during the year. But it was very refreshing to see Geno go right down the field against, I guess it was Pittsburgh starting defense, right? They had some of their starters in there. And go right down the field and score that touchdown on that opening drive. That was very nice. So we'll see what happens. One more preseason game against the Giants next week, next Friday. I don't think anybody's playing in that game, right? Probably nobody plays. So, but an encouraging preseason game last night for the Jets against Pittsburgh. At least if you're a Jet fan, you say, maybe they're going to be at least competitive this year. As I drink my coffee. Now, I got to get into the baseball here a little bit. I got to say this. And we'll get to the Yankees. The Yankees, all they do is continue to win. I mean, say whatever you want about the Yankees, okay? We all know how good their pitching is. All these guys are hurt, right? Freed is hurt now. Stanton's been out forever. Judge is out. Bellinger's out. And what do the Yankees do? They continue to win, right? That's all they do is win. They swept the Orioles, right? They beat Toronto last night. What are they, 18 games over 500 now? I don't know how close they are. What are they behind Tampa now? What are they, three games behind them, four games, whatever it is? It doesn't matter. It's all about what they do in the playoffs. And all the Yankees do is continue to win. No matter how many injuries they have, no matter how much crying the fan base does, which they do a lot, you know, they should only be Met fans. Your pitching has been great. Schlittler pitched good again last night. You know, Bednar's been very good. He's got like 30 saves at the back end of the bullpen. You know, Rodan is back now. He looked okay the other day, only pitched four innings. You know, Yankees are fine. Yankees got to win in the playoffs. That's it. It doesn't matter. Everything else doesn't really matter. Win in the playoffs. Hopefully Judge is back. I think, you know, all these guys come back and they go out and win a World Series. And in the American League, there's no reason they can't get to the World Series. No reason. And then you get there and anything could happen. So Yankees are in fine shape. I mean, really, they really are. I mean, when you consider all the big guys that are hurt, and all they do is continue to win, they got a big boost from this kid Lombard at shortstop. Spencer Jones hit another home run last night. Maybe he's starting to be something, you know. So I wouldn't be too worried if I'm a Yankee fan. But they'll, you know, well, it's amazing how they constantly complain about how bad things are. It's really amazing. Now, on the other side of New York, my baseball team, which blew a lead, lost to the White Sox on a walk-off home run last night, 6-4, which I did not see. And I guess this kid, Jeffrey Yan, right, gave up the homer. Now, what I want to know, and I'll put the replay on at 6 o'clock, when he gave up the game-winning home run in the bottom of the ninth inning, I forget who hit the home run for the White Sox. By the way, those White Sox uniforms, what is that? What is that? Can Major League Baseball just have the traditional uniform for every team? Can we have that? This is the great thing about the Yankees. There's a lot of great things about the Yankees, but they don't mess around, you know? There's no city, whatever they call it. What do they call that again? What do they call those uniforms? City scope, cityscape, whatever the hell they call them, right? City Connect, right? There's no City Connect uniform for the Yankees, right? It's the old-fashioned Yankee pinstripes at home and the gray with New York on the road. That's it. There's no nonsense, no name on the back, as Michael Kay says. You know, I kind of like the names on the back, but that's the traditional Yankee uniform. There's no nonsense. Every other team has 75 uniforms. I never know who I'm watching. Who am I watching? It's like the NBA. You never know who you're watching. Every day they got a new uniform. Who's this team? What? Right? I mean, those White Sox uniforms. I mean, the only worst uniforms I've seen is when the Red Sox wear green or yellow, right? Red Sox wear these stupid, like, they are the Boston Red Sox, and they're wearing yellow uniforms. What the hell is that? I mean, that is just, oh, God. You know, and the Met City Connect uniforms, the purple ones that look like they're the Colorado Rockies, I mean, they're a disgrace, though. I mean, God. So you got to give the Yankees credit, man. They don't mess around with any of that garbage. They really, really don't. But I wonder if this guy, when he hit the home run last night over the kid Yan, who every time he gets a strikeout, jumps up, does a double, you know, a double split, and then he gives a little James Brown move, you know, at the end, right? I wonder if the guy that hits the home run for the White Sox, if he did that jump when he got on home plate. Did he jump up in the air and do that? I haven't seen it yet. I gotta see if he did that, you know? Because you know that somebody's going to do that at some point. You know, he can't be doing that all the time with a strikeout. I mean, come on. You know, as Todd Zeals pointed out, if he was doing that back in the old days, forget it. He would have had the crap beat out of him already. There would have been brawls going on, you know. But anyway, but just getting back to the Mets, all right. Couple things, all right. They've obviously played a lot better. You know, they won 11 out of their last 16. They lose the game last night, tough loss. Manaea pitched okay, 6 innings, 4 runs. It's been all right. But they've actually been a lot better. Guys in the bullpen. This guy Lombard has pitched well. Duarte has been very good. Senga has been good as a closer, although eventually, you know, Senga's going to blow one any time now. You know, so anyway, Yan gave it up last night. But they played a lot better. They really have. But isn't it amazing, though? And this may mean nothing. I don't know. Does it mean anything? Probably not. That the Mets have played their best baseball this year without Juan Soto, right? Like, so, nobody's brought that up. I don't hear that from any place at all. That the Mets have played their best stretch of baseball this year without Juan Soto. Think about that for a minute. Now, is there anything to that? I don't know. Is there? I don't know. Are they a better team? Would I much rather see Juan Soto in the lineup than Luis Robert Jr., who, by the way, got booed when he came up to hit last night? I guess they gave him an ovation before the game. I don't know. But when he came up to hit last night, he got booed. The White Sox fans booed this guy. I mean, think about it. They booed him. Oh, my. He's been great, huh? When he's on the field. Not often. But I certainly would rather see Juan Soto in left field than Luis Robert. But, I mean, is there a coincidence that they played their best baseball without him? I don't know. Bichette's finally started to hit. You know, about time. It's about time he's hit. You know, maybe we'll keep him. Everybody else has been terrible. By the way, I always, in my time, I've been a Met fan since day one, 1962, right? And to me, the worst Met of all time had to be Robbie Alomar. You know, he's this great Hall of Fame second baseman, one of the great second basemen of all time, and he got to the Mets, and he was an absolute stiff. I mean, he couldn't have been worse, Robbie Alomar, as a Met. Like, beyond. He was beyond the stiff as a Met. And there's been some bad ones. Carlos Baerga, right? Jason Bay. We could go on. There's been a number of brutal Mets. You could go back to Jim Fregosi when they traded Ryan for him, how bad he was, right? But I always kind of thought it was Alomar. But you know what? Somebody now has replaced Roberto Alomar as the worst Met of all time. And I want to thank the genius, David, I'm a genius, Stearns. And by the way, did you hear Cohen do the humming a speech the other day? Right? Covering up for the mistakes that Stearns has made. And he's going to learn from his mistakes. Did you hear that? Did you hear the great owner, Cohen, say that? He's going to learn. David's going to learn from his mistakes. The genius. He's going to learn. Right? How about coming out and say you blew it? Huh? How about letting Alonso? Have you noticed what Pete Alonso's numbers are, by the way? 30 homers, 85 RBIs. His OPS is over 800, right? Plays every inning of every game. Let him go. And that leads me back to the guy who is now the worst Met ever, and that's Jorge Polanco. He's done for the year now, thank God. Hopefully he's done forever. Can you believe that the genius gave this guy $40 million for 2 years? Think about that. Jorge Polanco. Never played first base in his life, but we're going to push run prevention, and we're going to play Jorge Polanco at first base. And

0: It's like 500 as the Met manager. It's either 500, maybe it's one game over. I don't know. I'm not sure 100% what it is. Shouldn't he get consideration to stay as the manager for next year? And the genius is to, well, you know, we're going to look into it. And I'm all for Carlos Beltran. He got hosed. He should have been the manager years ago for this team. Should have. But if Andy Green continues to have this team play in the kind of baseball they've played over the last couple weeks, and he winds up the season with a 500 or better record, shouldn't he be the manager next year? Right? I mean, am I nuts? Maybe he doesn't want it. I don't know. Seems like he's done a pretty decent job, right? I don't know. I don't know. All right, 888-808-1019. Beningo on an early morning Saturday. We'll break here, back with your calls. We're here till Anthony Gallo at 9.
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6: Wow.
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6: 529, little Frank Sinatra, huh, Ray? Wow. Gotta like that. Right? 529 in the morning for Frank, for old Blue Eyes, the chairman of the board. 888-808-1019. To the phones we go. Sean in New Jersey will start us off. Sean, how are you? Hello, Sean.
7: I had Frankie Baby opening for me. That's unbelievable.
6: Oh, my God. You're the opener? You're the Ricky Henderson today? Ricky
7: yeah,
6: today?
7: I'm leading off Ricky Henderson.
6: Come on, Lou Brock. Come on, bro.
7: Lou Brock. But listen, Henderson had the most leadoff home runs, right?
6: He did.
7: And Lou Piniella said he was jaking it the last year he was there. But how about Bad Company, Joe? The song,
6: which
7: the
6: one?
7: Album, and the group, all right?
6: Okay, all right.
7: And you know,
6: the song Bad Company?
7: Right, the song okay. Bad Company.
6: Yeah, there is. Yeah.
7: The album Bad Company yeah, okay. And the group Bad Company.
6: All right, we'll do a little bit. A little
7: anybody,
6: Urgent. You like that song, Urgent?
7: Audience?
6: That's a good song. Urgent. You like that? No?
7: Yeah, definitely. Bad Company is excellent.
6: Yeah.
7: Anybody in the audience
6: Paul Rogers.
7: Have Paul Rogers' phone number?
6: Paul Rogers, yes. Originally with Free, going way back.
7: Yes.
6: All right now.
7: Joe Beningo's show could morph into a music show really easily, too.
6: I probably could. It's too much work, though, to do music, you know? It's too much work.
7: Yeah. But, you know, you have a couple of producers write it up
6: right.
7: for you because you
6: need
7: to live it good.
6: Yeah.
7: Now, I'm going to coin a phrase here this morning. I hope it sticks. If anybody wants to use it, use it. Any writers out there, go ahead and use it. The Jets' first game will be called the Bonehead Bowl because, I mean, let's face it, you got Brian Bonehead there. You got Aaron Glenn. To me, I called it from day one. He's Mike Singletary's mini-me. And then you got...
6: I hope you're wrong. Who's Brian Bonehead? Who is that? Maybe I'm wrong. I don't know. Who?
7: The offensive coordinator for the Tennessee Titans.
6: Oh, Dable. Oh, yeah. Okay.
7: Yeah.
6: Okay.
7: I had him pegged as a bonehead. I had Aaron Glenn as Mike Singletary.
6: Okay.
7: And Robert Saleh, the Jets waited too long to fire this guy. I mean, what he was on vacation or something?
6: Well, they should have let him finish that year, though. As it turns out, he should have at least finished the year. He shouldn't have been fired 5 games into the year. And I don't want to see Glenn get fired during the year, bro. Let him finish the year. I don't care how bad it is. And let him finish it. It doesn't pay to fire a guy in the middle of the season. It really doesn't.
7: Nah, but then what about Wink Martindale? They pulled like a Bill Belichick on him, right? I would have signed Wink Martindale as defensive coordinator.
6: Yeah, I mean, I liked him too, but I mean, you know, I'm happy they got Frank Reich as the offensive coordinator. I'm happy about that. I am. So.
7: Yeah, but if I'm a Jet fan, I don't want the head coach calling the defensive coordinator.
6: Yeah,
7: head coach,
6: you're probably right. We'll see if it works. We'll see.
7: There's just too much going on, and plus, he would have signed him. Plus, another advantage, they're going to be able to appoint a. a guy who's going to call the who's going to throw

0: or the red flag when they're going to, you know, contest something. You know,
1: right.
0: To me, that is as effective as you got guys up in the upper seats with the TV monitors looking at the plays. They got to be able to make that call spontaneously, you know, to get that thing and get the flag. Because the offensive team can run up to the line of scrimmage, you know, hike the ball, and you don't get the challenge.
1: Well, I don't know who that is, but there's somebody. They got somebody doing it. I don't know who that is. I have no idea. Somebody is looking at that stuff, you know? I don't know who.
0: Right. I think they're going to appoint somebody before every game, so it might be more than one person going through each game. But to me, it's the whole thing is the guys who are upstairs looking at the monitors. You have to have a guy who could watch the game and see the mistake and then either call it right from there, look at the replay, and get that flag thrown. That's right. The best way you're going to do it. That's what I'm feeling. And I feel that Aaron Glenn has got just too much going on there for him to be coordinating the defense, and he's the head coach. That's ridiculous. To me, that's totally ridiculous. And why? Wink Martindale is an excellent defensive coach.
1: No, I liked him. I liked him a lot. I'm with you, man. I liked Wink a lot. I would have been all for bringing him in. Don't worry. Of course, I would have. Right. We'll see how it plays out. We'll see how it works with Glenn. We'll see.
0: Right. Wink Martindale is defensive coach, and Monty Hall is the offensive coach. Anyway, but now, Joe, what about Pete Alonso's home run?
1: He got hosed. Oh, my God. I mean, that ball looked like it hit the top of the foul pole, didn't it? Didn't it look like it hit the top of the foul pole against the Yankees the other night? I thought it did.
0: To me, it looked like it cleared. I mean, it kind of looked like it was just about maybe a little above the foul pole and went up. But still, what you really have to do, really, is put two cameras out in the outfield, up in the upper deck, facing the foul pole. Like facing in toward third base and home plate, and have that camera right there, and then you would have no problems. And of course, the foul pole should be higher. Now, everybody knows I'm a former historian. I can give you
1: former.
0: A good one.
1: You retired from history, right?
0: That's it. I had enough of that.
1: You know, you're so full of it. You know that. You know you are.
0: But, Joe, do you remember the guys one time, I think you were on at 7 in the morning, guys were calling and giving you trivia questions, and I called in and I scolded them. I said, no trivia questions at 7 o'clock in the morning. Come on, man. The guy didn't have his coffee yet. But anyway, here's a good one at the old Yankee Stadium.
1: Now you're giving me one at 5:35. Come on.
0: No. I'm going to say the whole thing. I'm not going to give you that. I'm not going to make you pick
1: it. All right.
0: You probably would get it anyway. But the Yankees were playing the Washington Senators, and the Capitol Punisher was up. Frank Howard.
1: How good was Frank Howard, by the way? But anyway, go ahead.
0: Howard was a beast. He really was a beast. Yep. He hit a shot at the old Yankee Stadium. And Roy White was in left field. The guys saw it. The Yankee players saw it. The ball went over the foul pole, right? And it went out of the stadium, and they called it a foul ball. And even Mickey Mantle, who was on the bench at the time, looking at the play, that's a good view looking out that way. The outfield, the Yankee outfield, Bill said it was a home run, but they called it a foul ball. Again, the ball was so high and so far, and back then you had no replay. At least they had excuses back then, you know. And there's only they say Mantle hit balls at a Yankee Stadium during batting practice in Babe Ruth.
1: Well, the one he hit off the facade in right field. What was that, 1963? Yeah. Hit that one off, I guess it was against Kansas City Athletics, off the top of the facade in right field. That's the longest, right? That's the one that came the closest that they say. You know?
0: It did. And the ball was still going up when it slammed up against the facade. And hit so hard, I think they said it almost came back into the infield, that ball. That was a shot.
1: Yep.
0: And he hit another one up there in 56 against the
1: Washington. Wasn't that the one that was 565 feet? They say that was the longest of all time. Wasn't that in Washington?
0: That one was in Washington that he hit, or Roy Stops. But the one that he hit at Yankee Stadium was another one that he almost knocked it out of the ballpark. And they said Babe Ruth hit shots out of Yankee Stadium during batting practice. And Johnny Ellis hit a foul ball.
1: Johnny Ellis. What is a name, huh? The old Yankee catcher. And didn't he go to the – was he part of one of the big trades with the Indians? With either Greg Nettles or Chambliss? Was he part of one of those trades?
0: Yes.
1: Johnny Ellis?
0: He was probably part of the Chris Chambliss trade.
1: Maybe, yeah.
0: I think so. I think Nettles was – but the thing about Johnny Ellis, Well, he was traded to the Indians after he beat the Indian team up in a brawl back then. I mean, back then, those guys really were fighting. A lot of times, they really were fighting.
1: Oh, and yeah. Oh, God, yeah. Yes.
0: And he got traded to the and then he got traded to the Indians and stuff like that. But still, you look at some of these home runs that are hit, and it's just amazing where they go. But I could see a big guy swinging for power and hitting home runs. But today, you got guys with 5-10 home runs a year, and they're swinging for the fences.
1: Yeah,
0: and
1: well, it's about launch angle and all that nonsense, Exit velo, launch angle, come on.
0: That's all nonsense.
1: Right.
0: That is totally
1: of course
0: nonsense.
1: It is. Of course.
0: That's why you have guys hitting 200 with 100 strikeouts, 150 strikeouts. You know, today, Dave Kingman would be considered a contact hitter. Way some of these
1: yeah,
0: guys
1: right.
0: Now, my look at the Yankees are, and I said it a week ago, listen, there's 10 teams in the American League that are on the 500. The Yankees are going to beat up on those teams. And then there are teams that are going to start to pack it in, and the Yankees are going to beat up on them. And I say, listen, they're 3 games behind Tampa Bay now. Catch Tampa Bay. You want to miss that first round of playoffs. You're not going to forget how to play. So you could set
1: up. Yeah, you don't want to play. You don't want to play that. I'm with you.
0: No. You want to have that pitching rotation set up perfectly for the next round. And I know there's a lot of people out there, Joe. I know you're going to have your Superfest on the 29th.
1: Yes, Saturday. Right? Next Saturday, again, 4 o'clock, Hackensack Brewing Company. Check it out. Yep. That's and by it. The way, bro, that you mentioned that, I will not be working next Saturday. No Saturday morning show next week. I'm taking a week off. Okay, just to let you know. And I got to tell the powers that be, but I'm throwing it out there now. I will not be on Saturday morning next week, just to let you know.
0: Well, you know what that means. That means that half the country is going to shut their alarms off.
1: Half the country.
0: They're going to shut their alarms off. Right. What are you kidding?
1: We know which half, too, by the way, bro.
0: But it's the 29th. That's the Superfest, right?
1: Yes. Yeah.
0: Right. Yep. But next week is not the 29th.
1: Notice. Yeah. Week from today. Week from today,
0: right,
1: bro.
0: Right. Correct. Exactly. It is the 29th.
1: Come on. Now, what are you kidding me?
0: No, you're right. You're right. We don't want to mix this up. But in 2 weeks, we want guys to call in who tuned into Joe's show next week, thinking the show is on and everything like that. I just think it's great, and everybody get out there and have a fun time. And I know the next call is, he's jumping up and down. Get the next guy in there, Joe.
1: All right, bro. I'll talk to you. Always a pleasure. 888-808-1019. My good buddy, Mikey in Yonkers. Mikey, what's up,
2: Joey.
1: Mike?
2: Joe, that song, Frank Sinatra, that should be Stern singing that song.
1: Stern.
2: You were talking about the Red Sox uniforms. They were wearing them again last night.
1: Oh, they're brutal. Why do they wear those? What is that with that? The yellow.
2: One of the announcers was saying that that's their lucky uniform. When they started wearing them, they went something like 9-0. And they wear them now. That's their good luck charm, that uniform.
1: Great. That's great.
2: It's the worst. They look like I said, you said it, they look like Department of Public Works.
1: It's unbelievable. I mean, that's why you got to give the Yankees a lot of credit, man. They don't deviate at all from their uniform. They stay with the same damn uniform all the time. You got to love it.
2: And that was a disgrace with Pete Alonso this week. I mean, that ball was fair. Come on.
1: Of course it was.
2: With the technology today, Joe, how did they get it wrong?
1: How do you get it wrong? Of course. It's a joke. And you didn't got the what do they call it? ABS with the balls and strikes. And you tell me you can't have like an ABS on the foul pole? All right? You can't do that? Come on, bro. Give me a break.
2: Well, I hope when Alonso comes into New York in a couple weeks.
1: Oh, my God. Let me tell you right now, that is going to be an event. When Pete comes back.
2: Yeah, and I hope he's still red hot.
1: And I hope he hits 3 homers against us. I really do. I hope he hits like 3 freaking homers against us that night.
2: And maybe the fans start yelling MVP. MVP.
1: Something
2: MVP.
1: Like that. Or maybe they start yelling F. Stearns, too. Maybe
2: yeah,
1: that.
2: Right. That would be good.
1: That would be good.
2: Anyway, Joe, that Mickey Mantle shot they were talking about in Washington when he hit that 565-foot. The reason why they know it went 565 feet is it hit a car in the parking lot and broke the windshield.
1: Oh, is that what it was? Okay.
2: Yes.
1: And what did he hit, that left-handed? Did he hit that lefty or righty? Do you know?
2: Righty. It was a righty shot.
1: Wow. Okay.
2: And that one of them shots that hit the facade, they with the launch angles and the what you call right. all that stuff, exit velocity, they predicted would have went about 700 feet.
1: Yeah, yeah. No, I remember that. I remember that. Yep, yep. I think it was 1963 when he hit that. I think so.
2: Yeah. Oh, Joe, I tell you, when I was watching that first drive of the Jets last night, I thought I was dreaming. I mean, it looked so good. They looked like
1: it
2: a
1: did.
2: Professional.
1: They look. They did, of course. Yeah.
2: Geno Smith looked like Joe Montana, for God's sakes. I mean,
1: he could throw the ball. Geno can throw it. I mean, you give him time to throw, and he can do it. He can throw the football, no doubt about it.
2: And you know, Joe, they got screwed in the beginning of the schedule, but I think after 8 games, there's a possibility this team could be 4-4.
1: Why not?
2: I mean,
1: why not?
2: Right.
1: I agree. Why not?
2: And then anything can happen from there.
1: Yeah. Why not? If they're 4-4 after 8 games, I'll be thrilled, bro. Right? We'll all be thrilled.
2: Yeah.
1: Of course.
2: Joe, I want to make a couple other points. What is wrong with Philadelphia? Not Cleveland. They're giving Harden.
1: Oh, I saw that they gave him $90 million for 3 years for this stiff. For the most overrated player in basketball history. He might be not only the most overrated player right now, but the most overrated player in the history of the NBA. And they gave this guy 3 years and $90 million. And how old is he now? How old is he?
2: He's 36 or 37 years old.
1: And they gave him a 3-year contract? They're
2: for
1: nuts.
2: $97 million. That's incredible.
1: Oh,
2: do they have that kind of money to throw around?
1: Oh, I guess they do. Up against the NBA, they got plenty of money. I mean, come on.
2: I wish the Mets would do with Carson Bench what teams are doing with players today, like Tatis, Rodriguez.
1: What do you mean, signing them now?
2: Sign them now for 7, 8, 9 years.
1: They should. When do you think, how many years into it will, you know, when Bench becomes a big star, which he's on his way looking to be doing, how long will it be before the Mets let him go? Because,
2: right,
1: you know,
2: he's
1: a homegrown Met. You know, we got to make sure we get rid of him at some point, right? At some point, the Mets will get rid of him.
2: I mean, this kid is everything. He can do everything.
1: Oh, my God. How about throwing out those two base runners back-to-back the other night? I never ever saw that happen.
2: I don't think that's ever happened in Major League Baseball.
1: Not with the Mets. It's never happened with the Mets, that's for sure. Unbelievable.
2: Joe, thanks a lot. I said I can't make it next week, but
1: I told you we're gonna have a cardboard cutout for you and Paula. All right.
2: Thank you. I appreciate it.
1: We're gonna have a spot just for you, Mike, even though you're not gonna be there. I know you gotta go to a wedding, right?
2: Yeah, well it's not, you know, I get to dance with my beautiful daughter and granddaughter. So
1: there you go, bro. Make sure you shake it and bake it pretty good, all right? You probably still do. You know, you got a lot of moves yet, right?
2: I'm not done yet, Joe.
1: Yeah, I know. I know you're not. All right, Paul.
2: Thanks a lot. Give my love to Terry.
1: All right. Same to Paul.
2: Talk to you in a couple weeks, Joe. Thank you.
1: God bless. 888-808-1019. 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

0: like this.
1: 5:52, Frank. It's so big theme this morning here by Ray Jarvis. A little Frank Sinatra all morning here. Mornings with Frank and Beningo. 888-808. What's that, bro? What, Ray? And Beningo, right. There you go. Two Italian guys from New Jersey. There you go. 888-808-1019. Justin in Floral Park. Justin, how are you, baby?
2: Chicago.
1: There he goes.
2: I love that. There he goes. What's going on, Joe?
1: How you doing, baby? You good? What are you, on your way to Buffalo? Where are you? You're in a car somewhere.
2: I'm
1: right?
2: On my way to your neck of Wood, Jersey. My son's got a soccer tournament
1: Where
2: is it? It's right over the bridge, actually. It's not too far. It's about an hour from where I am in Floral Park.
1: Really?
2: It's Morristown.
1: Oh, okay. Well, I wouldn't call that right over the bridge, but okay, good. Enjoy. I wish him luck.
2: I mean, thank you, brother. There's nobody on the road, Joe. I'm at JFK as we speak. I should be there in 45 minutes.
1: Oh, yeah. Well, now, yeah. There's no better time to go in or out of New York than like 6 o'clock in the morning on a Saturday. You know what I mean?
2: Absolutely. Joe, I'm with you in lockstep with the Yanks. Listen, they're finding ways to win without an offense. The pitching's been phenomenal. And hopefully we get some guys back. Looks like Bellinger's coming back tomorrow.
1: Right.
2: We'll see what happens. So, like the previous caller said, I don't know what that guy's name is. Every week he's got a new name, that guy. But
1: yes, every week he's got I think every day he has.
2: I think last week he was Roger Clemens. I don't know what the guy's name is. But,
1: right.
2: Joe, I mean, the American League, like you said, it's like the Knicks. Okay, they're the best team if they're healthy, the Yankees. There really is no competition in the American League. It's the National League that it's left to worry about. But get healthy. So hopefully Judge is on his way back. Then we'll take our chances, Joe. I still am one thing I'm pocket Cashman on. This guy Cruz is terrible. He should have got one more reliever. But I mostly got one of your relievers.
1: Yeah.
2: And then my last question with this, Joe, who do you think they're throwing in the bullpen? You think it's Weathers or is it Rondon?
1: Well, let's see what Rondon does. I mean, he only pitched four innings the other day. He pitched okay. I mean, let's see what he does the rest of the way. He got time to make
2: Weathers
1: that decision.
2: Has been lights out as a starter.
1: He's been good. No, he's been good. He's been terrific. Bro, your starting pitching has been outstanding. I mean, let's be honest about it. Really, yeah. Yeah, you get Freed back. I mean, who's got a better rotation than you, right?
2: Yeah, well, it's true, Joe. And, Joe, I'm with you also. Your Jets look very good. They're going to have some interceptions this year, Joe.
1: Yes, by accident. We actually have some professional players on the team now. Yeah, we didn't have any professional players on the defense last year. You know what I mean, bro? We did not.
2: Yep. No, and I'm telling you, even last year, if you want to laugh, that season changes if that, they don't lose that first game, the Jets. I really think that way.
1: Against Pittsburgh, you mean? Against the Steelers?
2: Yeah.
1: Maybe.
2: If that guy hits that huge field goal. So,
1: right.
2: I'm telling you, if you beat Tennessee, I think it's going to be at least 6-7 wins for you guys.
1: I hope so. I mean, look, I want to be competitive. Well, I told you, all I want to be is in the hunt.
2: Yeah, in the hunt.
1: That's it.
2: I remember those days, Joe.
1: Yeah, I want to be in the hunt. That's it. That's all I'm worried about right this season. And looking like a competitive NFL football team. That's it.
2: And, Joe, I'm going to make my way up to you next weekend as well. See that?
1: Really?
2: I think at 4 o'clock, baby.
1: Well, make sure you come over. Make sure you come up in because I don't know what you look like. So maybe you'll have your – maybe – where are you, Josh Allen? All right, yeah. Wear your Josh Allen jersey, or I don't know. Maybe you're wearing an OJ. Maybe you're wearing an OJ Simpson jersey. I don't know.
2: I have an OJ Simpson jersey.
1: Do you really?
2: My wife will not let me wear that.
1: She won't let you wear it. Let me ask you a question. They didn't take him. I understand, but he was one of the great Bills of all time. Have they taken him down? Have they taken him down from the Ring of Honor?
2: Oh, yeah, he's not on the new Ring of Honor at the new stadium. He is not there.
1: Wow.
2: And then people were making a lot of jokes. They were leaving a glove over there. They were putting orange juice over there, Joe. You have a sense of humor.
1: Right.
2: I'm for it. Listen, I honestly think the team was cursed, and that's why they never won with this guy. I'll be honest with you, because he covered them during the Super Bowl years, if you remember.
1: Yeah, he did. Who ever knew that this guy was going to be to turn out to be what he turned out to be? Right, bro? I mean, nobody knew.
2: Joe,
1: he had everybody fooled. Everybody fooled.
2: Oh, 100%. Joe, this CTE is a real thing, man. The NFL's got to do a better job of it.
1: Yeah?
2: A lot of these guys are dying, and a lot of guys are doing these crazy stuff, and he was one of them. You remember the one guy that drank the gasoline, right, from the Steelers or whatever his name was? He drank some antifreeze or something?
1: Is that true? Really?
2: Wasn't he an NFL player? I'm not making this up.
1: No. I'm not saying you are. I didn't know that. I didn't realize. Somebody drank antifreeze.
2: Some guy, and then they turned out he had some brain. Yeah, I could have sworn it was some story. I don't remember. Before my time. But they said that this guy had brain damage. And I think that's the same thing with O.J. Simpson.
1: It may be.
2: CTE, man.
1: You know what? You may be right. Maybe then.
2: Joe, enjoy the weekend, and I'll see you next week, baby.
1: I appreciate it, Justin. Be good. Thanks for the call, man. Good luck to your son. Good luck to your son today.
2: Thanks, Joe. Appreciate it. Baby.
1: Take care. 888-808-1019. Yeah, how about that? Justin coming. I'll know, Joe. He'll have his Bills thing on, so I'll know it's him. I mean, of course. Yeah, O.J. Simpson. What a disaster. I mean, really, man. You know what? I mean, as a guy that grew up watching him at USC, won the Heisman. What a great player he was there. You know, great player in the NFL, you know, that when he was with the Bills. And, you know, they never did too much. They didn't win anything. They made the playoffs a couple of years. He had the 2,000-yard season in 1973. Remember, he went over 2,000 at Shea Stadium against the Jets in the snow. Whoever thought that this guy was going to turn out to be what he, you know, a murderer. I mean, you know, killed two people. I mean, you know, whoever thought that would ever happen. Wow, unbelievable. That's funny. He's got an O.J. Simpson jersey. I saw somebody when it was in – what's that, bro? Say what? Well, you could say allegedly all you want. You know, I'm going to say he killed two people. You could say allegedly. Tell me who the killer. Have we ever found out if he didn't do it, who did it? Tell me who did it. No, don't worry about it. I think we're okay. O.J.'s already dead. I think everybody realizes what really happened there. But you know what, bro? But let's be honest about it, okay? I actually saw somebody, I guess it was the night that Rodgers got hurt, that opening day against Buffalo, wearing an O.J. Simpson jersey. I'd never saw that before. 888-808-1019. Beningo on a Saturday. We'll break here. 3 hours to go. We're here till Anthony Gallo at 9.
0: 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And Odyssey Sports Station. Got something to say about the Jets, the Giants, the Yankees, or Mets? 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
1: Six 6:00 straight up, little Billy Joel, Say Goodbye to Hollywood. There you go. Amen to that. Whatever happened to Hollywood? 888-808-1019. Beningo on a Saturday morning. We're here till Anthony Gallo. He's coming up at 9 o'clock. And we'll continue on with the calls. Jay in the Bronx is on the fan. Jay, how are you? Oh, Harvey. The great Harvey in Dix Hills. Harvey, how are you?
3: Hi, Joe. How are you?
1: Harvey, early, 6 o'clock, Harvey? What's going on?
3: Because I miss talking to you, Joe, and this is the time I sleep, so you're one of the few people I'd give up my sleep time for.
1: Well, we appreciate it. Who's better than you, Harvey? Right or
3: wrong? No, who's better than you?
1: Well, there's many. Many are better than me, that's for sure.
3: I'm basically calling in. I just want to kind of gauge how you feel about the Mets, but I want to also, if you wouldn't mind, I make very few Jet calls, but because I'm a Giant fan.
1: Yep.
3: But I it's my opinion that the Jets made a very smart quarterback draft, and you know I've been following that. You know, Jackson Dart was the guy I picked months before.
1: Yep.
3: And
1: yep.
3: I have a lot of fun doing that. Everybody said that there was a one quarterback draft, Mendoza. national championship, Indiana. He's the only quarterback worthy of a first round. Everybody said that. Nobody's going to draft it. I like Ty Simpson. Nobody agreed with me because
4: the Rams did. They took him. The Rams took him in the first round, right?
3: Ty Absolutely. Simpson. But he was the he had a Alabama. Great first half at Alabama. Was better than Mendoza the first half. And I don't think the Rams picked him not to play him in the future. But I think the Jets did a smart thing by drafting Klubnik. I'll tell you why, because when I was looking through the quarterbacks, you know, Clemson was a disappointing team. And sometimes when you have a disappointing team, the players look are disappointing. But this guy has great size, has a great arm, and I'm

0: Not surprised that he's doing well in camp, I'll be quite frank with you, Joe.
1: Yeah, no, hey, look, I think I want to see him play at some point. I've said that, Harvey. I really do, because I want to see. Who knows? Who knows if he's not the guy? We don't know that.
0: You know? It's good. You know, we all call it quarterback purgatory, and you keep on going until you get your quarterback, for God's sake, right?
1: Well, we've been going for a lot of decades now, but yes, you're right.
0: Yeah, but about Cohen, my problem, and that's a problem, I haven't changed my opinion of Steve Cohen and Stearns through this whole thing. I thought I thought I'd soften up, and I haven't. Okay, and then he in the dugout gave an interview, as you alluded to before.
1: Yep.
0: And he said, "I'm committed to David. He's smart. He adapts to his mistakes. He knows what he's doing." Well, I'll tell you what. I'm telling you what, he doesn't know what he's doing. That's the fact, and neither does Steve Cohen.
1: Of course.
0: As an owner, he does not.
1: Right.
0: And nobody's going to convince me, Joe, that Cohen didn't have a decision in not signing Alonzo and making these financial decisions. I'm sorry. Mm-hmm. I think it was a duo decisions.
1: Of course. He let Stearns let him go. And what you see the year Alonzo's having, bro? Are you serious?
0: Are you surprised? Because I'm not surprised.
1: No,
0: you know that.
1: Of course not. Of course I'm not. This
0: 99% of my
1: year.
0: Calls with you, sign Alonzo.
1: Right, yeah, right, right.
0: That he and Soto synergize each other in the lineup. But I don't understand. What is it that Steve Cohen sees in Stearns, okay? To me, it's one of the worst general manager jobs
1: terrible.
0: In the history of this franchise. And
1: bro,
0: I don't think they're missing him in Milwaukee, right?
1: Harvey, Jorge Polanco. Probably the worst Met ever. He gave this guy $40 million for 2 years. $40 million for 2 years. Could you be worse than this guy? Unbelievable.
0: And he thinks he's smart, and he thinks that he's done good things. No, he has not. He should be, and I don't know. I don't understand why people are not saying he should be fired. Any other profession, he'd be fired.
1: Of course. Look, people, of course he should be fired. I mean, it's a joke. He destroyed this baseball team.
0: Joe, you said he ruined the team.
1: Ruined
0: the
1: team.
0: And that he's a small market. You told me you said it on the air. He ruined the team.
1: Yep.
0: And he did.
1: And by the way, and you're a big Met fan, shouldn't this guy Green have consideration to be the manager? Shouldn't
0: Absolutely.
1: He be the manager going forward? This guy's
0: but
1: got the team playing .500 baseball after the way they started the year, and you're telling me he's not in consideration to be the manager next year?
0: Well, for some reason, Green said, I want to go back to my previous job.
1: Yeah, but I don't know.
0: Do you believe that for 5 seconds?
1: No, no, not at all. Not, I don't believe it at all. You're telling me that if they said you're the manager going forward, he's not taking the job? Of course he is.
0: I don't believe anything I don't believe anything that Steve Cohen says.
1: No.
0: I don't believe anything that Stern says.
1: Nope.
0: And I've been trying to find out what is it that can. You know, they're both Ivy League graduates. Cohen went to Pennsylvania, and Stearns went to Harvard. And that's a poor way to run to hire people in a baseball team. This guy should be fired.
1: Yep.
0: I'm sorry.
1: You're not getting an argument from me. You know how I feel, Harvey. I never wanted the guy in the first place. You know that.
0: And he said he had a great trading deadline. I tell you what, they got all minor league players, and the two players I wanted to keep, they didn't keep. They didn't keep Holmes. Holmes went
1: to the Cubs.
0: Holmes went
1: Cubs.
0: To Chicago, and Weaver, their closer, they want to win, but they traded their closer. There's no guarantee that
1: you know
0: any
1: what
0: of these
1: though.
0: Prospects...
1: You know what though? These guys that have been in the bullpen have been pretty good. I know Yan gave up that home run last night, but these guys like what's his name. The left-hander, what's his name? Lavender, is that his name?
0: Yeah, and Lavender,
1: And the other guy's been good, too. Duarte, he's been good. And even Senga has the closer. What is that? Right?
0: Yeah, but Joe, they haven't won a World Series since 1986. Where is the urgency? Cohen's urgency to win.
1: I know.
0: And all he does is back a general manager who's totally incompetent.
1: Harvey, you and I agree 100%.
0: Thank you, Joe. I just wanted to know where you were in this because I haven't changed my opinion.
1: Well, where am I? I can't stand Stearns. From day one, I didn't want him. You think my opinion, it's gotten worse. He's been worse.
0: Thank you. Thank you, Joe.
1: You know that. All right, Harvey.
0: Thank you. Thanks for the time. I appreciate it.
1: Always. I mean, in my opinion,

0: changed of Stearns. Of course not. He stinks. Stearns should be gone. Stearns destroyed this team. Just think what he did. Not only did he let, you know, did he let Pico and traded Nimmo for Simeon, who has not been any good. I mean, let's be honest. Although I'll say this, if we knew that Benjen Ewing were going to be coming up, okay, and turned out to be what they are. I know Ewing's been has flatlined lately, but Benj has been tremendous. You know, okay, I could live with trading Nimmo, but they never should have gotten rid of Alonso. I mean, that is one of the biggest mistakes in the history of the franchise. And that's on Steve Cohen and Stearns. And that the fact that he preached run prevention, think about it, run prevention, that was his excuse for getting rid of Pete. And then he signs a guy to a two-year, $40 million contract to be the first baseman, and the guy never played first in his career. Really? He should be fired for that alone, Stearns. Jorge Polanco, worst Met of all time. You tell me, tell me the guy. You know, Met fans, if you got a guy out there that you think has been worse than Jorge Polanco, tell me who that guy is. 888-808-1019, Alex in Lynbrook. Alex, how are you? All right. Stuart in Brooklyn. Big Stu, how are you? Is that you?
1: Hey, Joe, what's going on?
0: What's up, baby? You pumped up? You watch your Giants today or what?
1: Yeah, yes. But Joe, just a little bit on my Irish before that. Only 14 days away for Irish football.
0: Yeah, no, I'll be locked into that game against Wisconsin. Don't worry. And that game is the night before Labor Day, Sunday before Labor Day, right?
1: Yes. They play September 6th at Lambeau Field. But I got the whole. I'll just run down the whole schedule. I got the
0: schedule.
1: Yeah.
0: Give me the schedule for the Fighting Irish. I'm curious.
1: So like you said, they got Wisconsin. They play against Rice, Michigan.
0: Right. Really, they play Purdue. Michigan again? Where is that Michigan game?
1: Michigan State. They play Michigan State.
0: Oh, so not Michigan. Michigan State they play.
1: Michigan State, yes.
0: Okay, that's a big difference. Go ahead.
1: They play Purdue, UNC, Stanford.
0: Why, they play against Belichick? Wait a minute, they played Carolina? They play Belichick this year? Oh, that's fine.
1: They play Stanford, at BYU.
0: Right.
1: They play Navy.
0: Right.
1: And they play Miami, which I circled on my calendar, November
0: 7th. Miami game. Where is that Miami game? South Bend?
1: A home game. That's an evening game.
0: Okay.
1: And then they play BC, SMU, and at Syracuse.
0: Right. When they play, USC's a home game this year against Southern Cal?
1: No, Southern. They're replacing that with BYU.
0: So they're not playing Southern Cal at all anymore?
1: Until 2030.
0: Wow. I don't get that. I don't like that.
1: That's
0: I mean, come on. I mean, you know. But they still play Purdue, and they still play Michigan State. All right.
1: So they play three
0: Big Ten teams. They play Wisconsin, Michigan State, and Purdue. Not exactly the hierarchy of the Big Ten, by the way. But let me just say that. But anyway,
1: I circled. So that's a big game. Notre Dame, Miami, November.
0: That's a huge game. That should be a very big game.
1: That's going to be a huge game. And they're very
0: it's like the
1: very
0: old days, bro. It's like the old days. The Catholics and the convicts, right? The old days.
1: Yeah, back in the '80s. Yeah, the late. Yeah. So but I'm pumped in it because they're very high. They're very very high expectations, and I know they're number four in the ranked in the AP polls, but they're the favorites to win the national championship, and then they can go undefeated. See, what I'm worried is since they got BYU, if they could go 6-0 and they go undefeated, I hope they don't sleepwalk into BYU,
0: They can afford probably one loss. I would say that, you know, well, I'll give them one loss and they could get away as long as they don't, you know, and don't lose to Purdue. You know what I mean?
1: Yeah. They got enough returning talent and passing firepower with CJ Carr, you know, with the losses of Love and Jajarian Price and Carr's got the potential to win.
0: Isn't he the leader for the Heisman? Isn't he the favorite to win the Heisman?
1: Yes.
0: I think he is.
1: He is. Since Tim, the last time the Notre Dame won the Heisman Trophy was Tim Brown back in
0: 1987,
1: right? Yes.
0: Yeah, right.
1: And you got these. You got two running backs, Aeneas Williams and Nolan James stepping into big roles. So we'll see what happens. And Marcus Freeman has this new motto: Leave No Doubt. So it could be a special year. So we'll see what happens with that.
0: Yeah, we'll see.
1: As far as the Giants, you know, I'm really excited about these two players, Fields and
0: Malachi Fields. Yeah, it looks like you got your guy opposite the neighbors on the other side, right?
1: Yeah, and this linebacker Jack Kelly. I know it's only preseason.
0: Don't get too crazy.
1: Fields can be a red zone. He can be like a red zone.
0: Plaxico Burress.
1: A good possession, a receiver. I mean, Jack Kelly can be good. He could be better than McFadden, but it looks like the Giants went from a weakness to with the linebackers to a strength in one season. Mm-hmm. But and in terms of Odell Beckham, I mean, he's still making the roster, hands down. I mean,
0: there's no doubt about it. I'm with you 100%. No other reason, you know Harbaugh loves him, and you know Harbaugh wants him there for his, for the leadership value. Let's be honest, if for no other reason, he'll make the team because of that. You know what I mean, bro? I couldn't agree more. Beckham will make the team. I'm with you 100%.
1: He's still getting open and has great hands, he can get open, but Slayton, you know, he can get open, but he can't catch. You know, Neighbors is safe, Austin is safe, and Fields is safe.
0: Right.
1: Nobody else on this roster is deserving. You know, and it can create problems for a defense that Beckham can cause. Even if he's not getting the ball, the defense can clearly see that he can still be a problem. I mean, he's not the problem as he was like years ago, but he still, like you said, he can still make plays. But and I love everything that I'm hearing and seeing from Chauncey Golston. You know, he was a very good signing last year, and he never got on track, mostly due to the injuries. But when he definitely gets back, I mean, he was starting to improve that run defense. I mean, he's 277 pounds, and he provides something that Burns and Carter couldn't do, to play effectively.
0: Look,
1: I think the Giants
0: are going to be good. I like the Giants. I wouldn't.
1: Yeah,
0: I
1: know.
0: I would bet them to win the division. I think they would be worth a shot to win the NFC East. I really know.
1: Yeah, I know. You mentioned.
0: You know, I love Dart. I'm a big fan of Dart. I love him. I really do. I mean, everybody went crazy about the stuff with the blue tent and all that. You know, let's be honest. And I understand the CTE and there's a problem with that and all of that. But let's be honest about this, bro. I mean, really, let's be honest about this. Okay, the NFL preaches all this stuff about player safety and all this. If they were so worried about the player's safety, they wouldn't be playing 17 games, ready to play 18. They wouldn't be having teams fly to freaking Australia to play a game. I mean, let's be really, let's be honest about it, okay? It's nonsense. It's all hypocrisy. It really is. It's all like a virtue signal. You know, we're going to show how safe. Yeah, they're not worried about player safety. Believe me, I'm telling you, they're not. All they care about is money, and money. That's what they care about in the NFL.
1: Yeah,
0: that's what Goodell.
1: Roger Goodell. Yeah,
0: only no doubt about it.
1: Yeah,
0: no doubt about it.
1: But with Golston and Tibbs, both healthy, they'll be able to mix and match in both the runs and the pass rush. I want to talk about that trade. I think that the Giants, they traded a sixth round for that offensive line guard. Was that Pelele to the Jaguars?
0: They also brought in this Najee Harris to running back room. You got to like that.
1: Yeah.
0: He's a good player if he's healthy, bro.
1: He should help if he's healthy.
0: And maybe he could pick up a blitz so Dart won't get clobbered. You know what I mean? Like last week, who was it? Tracy? Was it Tracy that missed the block on that?
1: When Dart got hammered
0: in the preseason game? Right.
1: Yeah, Tracy. He missed one, but as I was saying, for someone who barely made the roster, he proves that that Joe Shane has proven that strength, you know, is, you know, making trades is one of his strengths, and they cleaned
0: the bottom line. I'm going to give you the bottom line on Joe Shane. If Jackson Dart turns out to be the franchise quarterback that I think he's going to be, then Joe Shane has done a tremendous job, right or wrong.
1: Oh yeah. No,
0: right? I mean, really, to me, it comes down to him. It really does. If he's the guy that we all think he's going to be, you know, then you got to give, you know, I mean, I've, you know, Scadaboo, Carter, all these. If Dart becomes the guy, then he's worth it. He was worth it, right or wrong.
1: Yes. It's definitely, you're definitely right. Yes. But Joe, when those multiple fights broke out this past week, as the Giants, the defensive line reportedly, blew up the Miami plays. One of the Miami reporters said that the Giants' pass rush is terrorizing, and that brought a smile to my face when I heard that word.
0: Hey, look, if the Giants, if they can have the pass, anyway, and Stuart, I got to run for the break. Thanks for the call.
1: No problem. You're good.
0: Take care, baby. Look, if the Giants pass rush, look, that's been their MO. When the Giants beat the Patriots in the two Super Bowls, they won it because of their pass rush. You know, Justin Tuck, Umanyora, Michael Strahan, you know, that's why they won. I mean, that's why they won those Super Bowls. So if they got a big-time pass rush again, I'm telling you, the Giants are going to be good. I really think they're a 10-win team. 888-808-1019, Beningo on a Saturday break here. 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

0: All right. What is this, Alex? Blurred Lines. There you go. Okay. All right. A lot of woos. 888-808-1019. Beningo on a Saturday. Alex is on now. He's on the other side of the glass. 627. Richard in Manhattan. Richard.
1: Joe, Pete is really heating up. He's at 30-85-271.
0: I know.
1: He's going to go 40-110-280. 40-110-280.
0: Nice move by the genius.
1: Triple,
0: huh? Nice move by the freaking genius that he let the, and the owner, because I blame him too, that he let this guy, well, one of the biggest mistakes in the history of a franchise who has made a multitude of mistakes. Go ahead, George. Go ahead, Richard.
1: It's not Seva, but it's close to Seva.
0: Right, yes.
1: Close to it.
0: It is.
1: Very
0: not
1: close.
0: Not Seva, but it's up there.
1: It beats Saquon.

0: But not CB yet. You beat Saquon Barkley.
1: Right. I'll do that.
0: Now,
1: yes.
0: We got an MVP.
1: Maybe it's ahead of Strawberry, too, now. You know?
0: Oh, Strawberry was almost done. Come on.
1: Maybe he was almost done. No, he wasn't. He wasn't almost done.
0: All right. Hold on.
1: Wait a minute.
0: His last year
1: with the Mets, he hit 37 homers and 104 RBIs. Don't give me this garbage. He was almost done. Okay.
0: All right. You're right.
1: I want to make sure. I want to point that out to you, Richard. Okay. He wasn't almost done. You know who should have done? Frank Cashin, who dissembled. Not only that, you know, somebody said this to me, and I'll let you go. We continue, Richard, but I'm thinking about this too. Somebody mentioned this. Maybe it was Joey and Clark yesterday. I was talking to him. I'm talking about Jorge Polanco being the worst Met of all time. How about Juan Samuel? How about that trade? Juan Samuel for Lenny Dykstra and Roger McDowell. How was that trade, Richard? What do you think about that trade?
0: All right. Joe, Pete, all right, let's put it like this. Pete definitely matches Frank Robinson, okay?
1: Well,
0: when the Reds let Frank Robinson go.
1: I don't want to say he's – yes, okay, as far as that, yes, okay.
0: He's not
1: Frank Robinson. I mean, come on. I mean, I love Pete.
0: All right.
1: He's not Frank Robinson, but I understand what you mean. It's on that. It's that level of a bad trade, is what you're saying. Yes.
0: Sure.
1: Yes.
0: And you know when you talk about Frank Robinson,
1: free agency.
0: He was traded for Milt Pappas.
1: Right.
0: All right.
1: Right.
0: Look at all the pitchers that were traded. Tommy John passed away.
1: Yep.
0: He was traded for Richie Allen.
1: How could Tommy John not be in the Hall of Fame, by the way?
0: Imagine that. 288.
1: Yep. Yep.
0: Three World Series.
1: And the Tommy John surgery. And how about that?
0: Played for the two greatest franchises and excelled. When you think about Yankee and Dodger players, he was probably the best or one of the best that played for both franchises. I mean, he was great for both.
1: Can I say this though?
0: Yeah.
1: Okay. All right. And the only pitcher that has more wins than him that's not in the Hall of Fame is Roger Clemens.
0: Yeah.
1: And we know he should be. Right.
0: Right.
1: Yeah. Think about that.
0: And
1: Tommy John's not in.
0: But the pitchers who were traded for great hitters. All right. So you got Tommy John for Dick Allen, Ray Sadecki. Orlando Cepeda.
1: Yep.
0: Milt Pappas, as we said, for Frank Robinson.
1: Yep.
0: Mickey Lolich for Rusty Staub.
1: Right.
0: Ernie Broglio for Lou Brock.
1: Right, right.
0: And finally, what about Doc Medich for Willie Randolph?
1: Yeah.
0: Right?
1: Right. With the
0: Imagine
1: Pirates.
0: All that. All of
1: yeah,
0: those
1: yeah,
0: trades.
1: Yeah, yeah, yeah.
0: Now,
1: yep.
0: you got a triple three-way tie for the MVP. Caminero, Alvarez, and Pete. It's going to go down to the wire. I've never seen three guys this juncture in the season for MVP. All three have a shot.
1: Hold on. You think Pete has a shot to be the MVP in the American League?
0: Sure. If he keeps going, Baltimore's – they got to make the playoffs, though, Joe. Baltimore's got to sneak in.
1: I don't see Pete getting the MVP. But
0: I see it. If they make – he'll carry the team to the playoffs. Why not? Why not?
1: And in the – let me tell you right now, if Pete wins the MVP, I will be – you think I'm killing Stearns now? Oh, my God.
0: And then in Cy Young in the American League, you got Sonny Gray, Schlittler, and Cease. Three-way with that.
1: Yeah.
0: Joe, 3 weeks ago, if you said who's lower on the totem pole in New York City baseball sports, Senga or Volpe? You would have said Senga.
1: Right.
0: And look how this guy has resurrected his career.
1: As a closer.
0: Imagine that.
1: Yep,
0: Joe, I can't get used to the defensive lineman wearing number 5, number 0, number 3.
1: Yeah, I know.
0: I can't get used to it.
1: This is what they do now. You know, that's what they look. That's what they wear in college, and they've really changed. You know, I'm not crazy about it either, but it is what it is. You know, what are you gonna do?
0: Bench threw out two guys at home.
1: Yep.
0: I wondered, did anybody ever throw out all three players in a game or in one inning?
1: No,
0: you know, an outfielder throwing.
1: Well, I know he's the only Met ever to do that, you know, throw out two
0: Imagine
1: guys
0: that.
1: In one inning. I know that.
0: Wow.
1: He did it back-to-back, too. They were consecutive plays.
0: Oh, yeah. Now, Simpson, he said, OJ, I think he was the first star to go in the common drip. In other words, the NFL only lost one star that they wanted that the AFL took, and that was Namath. the Cardinals wanted name.
1: Right.
0: But
1: right.
0: I think Simpson was the common draft. He was in the first common draft. In other words, anyone could have had him. But right. I think Buffalo had the worst record of
1: They had the
0: NFL.
1: First pick. He was the first pick in the draft in 1969.
0: Right. But the NFL could have taken him if they had the first pick. So he was the first one in the common draft. In other words, it was no competition, AFL, NFL. That was the first thing they did was make the common draft before they started playing together.
1: Right.
0: That's
1: right.
0: What I remember. Jim Palmer is doing color on Major League Baseball Network. So you got Palmer in his 80s and Clyde Frazier in his 80s.
1: Right.
0: Have you ever seen two greater players?
1: Is Jim Palmer 80-something years old now? Is he?
0: Oh,
1: really?
0: Yeah. He was in 66. He had to be
1: right. He was a rookie
0: 21, 22.
1: He was
0: in
1: a rookie, right. He was a rookie in 66.
0: Right. He had to be 21, 22.
1: You're right.
0: Yeah, he's got to be 81. So have you ever seen two greater ball players in their 80s? Doing color?
1: Yeah,
0: I mean, Hubie Brown did, but Hubie Brown wasn't the player that Frazier or Jim Palmer
1: was. He was a coach. I mean,
0: So, I mean, 80-year-old guy still doing it. All right, Cam Scatterboom. You know, we saw him in the old, I won't say AFL, old AFL, but I'll say the AFL. Do you remember Cam Scatterboom? Who was the original Cam Scatterboom?
1: The original Cam Scatterboom in the AFL.
0: And he had the nickname to prove it, Joe. The nickname, he had a nickname that Cam couldn't get. Don Nottingham, you remember? Nottingham on the Colts.
1: Don Nottingham was the Colts, and wasn't he?
0: Human bowling ball.
1: Right, the human ball. Was Nottingham the last pick in the draft? Was he?
0: Oh, might have been. He might have been.
1: Yeah.
0: I remember he was there with Burt Jones. And what a backfield they had.
1: Norm
0: Boulash, Lydell Mitchell. And who was the guy that caught the ball out of the backfield? He was like a Mercury Morris guy.
1: No, I think it was Mitchell. I think you're talking about
0: Mitchell was a starting back.
1: But he caught a lot of passes, Lydell Mitchell.
0: Yeah, he was a great he was a great receiver out of But the guy that was like a third down back, Don McCauley.
1: Don McCauley. Yeah, he was a good player. Don McCauley was good,
0: And how good was Burt Jones?
1: Burt Jones was
0: Burt Jones
1: was a tremendous quarterback.
0: The Colts, was the first team. NFL team I remembered in the I formation. Lydell Mitchell would get the tailback like 12
1: Burt
0: yards
1: Jones.
0: Behind
1: Burt
0: the
1: Jones was a phenomenal
0: quarterback.
1: He really
0: Joe,
1: was.
0: I'll leave you with this. Last one.
1: Yep.
0: There are 10 Yankees. 10. Who's going in first? Mattingly, Tommy John, Maris, Thurman Munson, Bobby Mercer, Posada, Bernie Williams, Paul O'Neill, Andy Pettit, or George Steinbrenner? Which of those 10 Yankees is going into the Hall of Fame first?
1: Roger Maris to me should be in the Hall of Fame. You know that. I mean, Roger
0: Maris. Over George?
1: No, probably George first and then Roger. That's how I would say it.
0: Okay. I'll agree with you there. And over
1: Mattingly. George is the first guy. Then Roger.
0: And you take Roger over Mattingly?
1: Yeah, I do. Yeah. Roger should have been in 100 years ago, right? Tell me how. I understand the numbers. Everybody goes by the numbers. Roger Maris was a tremendous player. I mean, people didn't
0: great see right play. Fielder, great fielder.
1: Right. He was on seven. Roger
0: he
1: Maris
0: played center field in the 64 World Series.
1: Right.
0: Mickey played right.
1: And he was on.
0: Mickey couldn't move.
1: He was on seven pennant winning teams, three World Championship teams. Right? Yeah?
0: Right?
1: Yeah? No, I
0: 1960 to 68.
1: Right.
0: Unbelievable.
1: Two with the Cardinals.
0: That's right. And he was the main man with the Cardinals. He was a main man with that team.
1: Yeah, he was a great player. Roger Maris.
0: Now,
1: George number one.
0: George first. But I'll tell you what. Before Mattingly, I would take Steve Garvey. That guy, there's not one Dodger player outside of Don Sutton that's in the Hall of Fame from that team. That's impossible.
1: Steve Garvey should be in the Hall of Fame. You're right.
0: Hall of Famer, man. He set the standard. He was
1: Steve Garvey
0: great.
1: Should be. I'm with you. Steve Garvey should be in the Hall.
0: He was better than Perez. I think he was better than Tony Perez.
1: He might have been. He might have been.
0: Yeah. Now, Don Nelson was fired the only time in New York sports history that I know of. Joe, maybe you know. He was fired by a player. He was fired by Patrick Ewing. You remember that?
1: Don Nelson.
0: He wanted Mason to handle the ball.
1: Let me say this about Don Nelson. I don't know, and may he rest in peace when I say this. I don't know if I disliked him more as a Celtic player because I couldn't stand him with the Celtics, or as the coach of the Knicks. I don't know which one I disliked him more for. You know what I mean?
0: Yeah, he was 10 games over with the Knicks, but that's how much they hated him.
1: I think he was 34.
0: You know, Nelson, 25. Joe, if you think about it, Nelson, he wasn't as good as Rodman, but his career was so similar to Dennis Rodman.
1: Yeah, but he was a different player. He was a different player.
0: Well, I understand. But Rodman won three with Michael. Nelson won three with Bill.
1: Right.
0: Rodman won two with the Bad Boys.
1: And Nelson won two with the Boston Bad Boys.
0: With Silas and Cowens. You know? And, you know, similar type, got under your hair. He wasn't the rebounder. He wasn't the defensive player.
1: He wasn't Dennis Rodman. I mean, he was a better scorer than Dennis Rodman.
0: Oh, yeah. But, you know, the careers are similar. Right. He was an irritant. He was a real irritant.
1: He hit the first shot.
0: You remember Halliburton shot a couple of years ago to beat the Knicks?
1: He hit that shot in '69. That was against the Lakers. And he originally was a Laker.
0: Joe, Nelson was originally a Laker. What was the most famous thing in that Game 7, the Celtics-Laker game?
1: Well, the most famous thing was Wilt not coming back in the game, right?
0: And who wouldn't put him in? Who was the coach?
1: Bill Van Bredekoff.
0: Butch Van Bredekoff. That was Bill Bradley's coach at Princeton.
1: He
0: wouldn't put Wilt in the game.
1: Yep.
0: Boston came back from 3-2 to beat the Lakers. That was unbelievable. Nelson hit that shot and went so far high up in the air and then came straight down.
1: Right.
0: That was unbelievable. So, you know, I was at the Yankee game yesterday.
1: Okay. By the way, I didn't realize, let me just say this. I'm watching the Met replay because I didn't see it last night because I passed out and I was watching the Jets a lot. They were up 4-0 and blew this game, huh? Bichette hit a home, just slow home run. They were up 4-0 and lost this game. Terrible. Go ahead, bro.
0: He should have brought in Senga in either the seventh or eighth. Really. You bring your closer, your best pitcher at the most critical time. They wait till only the ninth, these guys.
1: Well, he put that Duarte in the eighth inning. I saw it, Bob.
0: I would have brought in Senga. Until he loses a game or pitches badly, I use him in all the high leverage situations. Seventh, eighth, or ninth.
1: Okay, I'm good.
0: It doesn't matter. I don't know why these relief pitchers. But I was at the Yankee game. Why don't they have the out of town scoreboard up there? I can't understand it.
1: Yeah, I don't know.
0: They got every other freaking thing. Curveball, 92 miles an hour, exit ball. I don't want to see any of that. I want to see the Tampa Baltimore game. That's all I want to see. Really, Joe.
1: No,
0: I want to look up and see the out-of-town scoreboard, a simple thing like that.
1: I get it.
0: Right?
1: Pleasure, Joe.
0: Always. Thank you, Joe.
1: All right, Richard. 888-808-1019. Beningo on a Saturday. Moving along well. We'll break here. Back with more of your calls here to Anthony Gallo at 9.
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0: Wow, you give up another one? Oh, my God. All right. Beningo, 6:49, Saturday morning. We're here till 9 o'clock for Anthony Gallo. 888-808-1019. I'm watching the Met replay. So Manaea gave up back-to-back-to-back home runs last night. I didn't see it because I was sleeping. I just saw the box score this morning. You know, I just looked at the Met part of it and what Manaea did. Back-to-back-to-back home runs in the sixth inning. Unbelievable. Really unbelievable. I just, you know. He's been better. You know, he should have took him out after he pitched a solid shutout five innings and three home runs in a row. Great. 888-808-1019. By the way, I'm tired of watching Francisco Alvarez strike out constantly. I don't know about you, but I can't take the guy. I really can't. I really can't. Torrens is so much a better player. Actually, Torrens has more RBIs than Alvarez does. Unbelievable. 888-808-1019. George in the Bronx. Is this King George?
1: It's not, Joe.
0: Oh, okay. Hi, George. I'm sorry. I'm sorry, George. I didn't know because I just saw George.
1: I know you have King George.
0: George, how are you? How are you?
1: Good. Listening to you since you were on the overnights.
0: Thank you, George. Appreciate it.
1: I have just a quick point, and then I want to ask you your opinion. Don't forget, Klubnik. Prescott was a fourth-round pick as well, so
0: yes.
1: Keep that in mind.
0: Yes, he was. I know.
1: And
0: that.
1: I wanted to tell you, Ty Simpson looked really good the other night.
0: Did he? For the Rams.
1: Yes, he okay. did. Yes, he did.
0: Well, he's in a good situation. Simpson's in a good situation. He's got a veteran quarterback there with Stafford, and he's got a great head coach with McVay. So he's in a good place, you know?
1: Yeah. So I wanted to ask you, now that Bellinger could be coming back today or tomorrow, just I know you're not a Yankee fan, but I know you know your stuff. So wouldn't you keep Spencer Jones up and send Shulman down? You got to let this kid keep playing.
0: No, I like this Spencer Jones, man. He had another home run last night. I think, he got seven homers now? I think he's got something. I wouldn't send him down. I wouldn't.
1: All right, that's what they're saying, that he's going to go down for 15 days into the September call-ups, which is, I think, ridiculous. Yeah. When Bellinger comes back, you have Bellinger in left, him in right, and that bum Grisham in center, but he could still play it a little bit. But anyway, I just wanted your opinion on that.
0: Yes,
1: thanks,
0: I like Spencer Jones a lot. Is that it? George is gone? Okay, guess that's it. Yeah, Spencer Jones, I like him a lot. 888-808-1019. Nick in Portland. Is this Portland, Oregon, Nick?
2: Yeah, good morning, Joey. It is
0: what the
2: Portland,
0: hell are you
2: Oregon.
0: Doing in
2: before.
0: Portland, Oregon?
2: You
0: You're calling me at 4 o'clock in the morning in Portland, Oregon.
2: The only time I can listen to you, bro.
0: Well, I appreciate it, bro. Thank you.
2: No, thanks for taking my call.
0: Yep.
2: Listen, man, so I got off work yesterday. The game was on at 4 o'clock, the Jets game. And I'm telling you, man, I watched, you know, was able to watch the highlights. And as a starving Jets fan of the last 30 years, I'm happy to get a win. Is that pathetic? That, you know, a preseason win? I know.
0: No, you can't get crazy about that. Yeah, what you get, what you should be encouraged by is what you saw Geno do with that first drive. That to me is encouraging.
2: 7 for 7, right?
0: And you know what else?
2: I was watching Jake Asman, your buddy.
0: Oh, my buddy Jake. I love him.
2: Jake's the man. But, you know, I think there's something to be encouraged by watching that game. And David Bailey, you know,
0: yep.
2: that sack.
0: It, yep.
2: you know,
0: yep.
2: He's only
0: yep.
2: just starting his journey.
0: Yep.
2: Hear me out, too. So I know previous callers brought up, you know, the draft and whatnot. But, you know, as an Oregon Duck fan and as someone that went to the University of Oregon, Dante Moore, and I don't think he's necessarily the answer. And, you know, Klubnik, we have him right now. If the Jets are going to draft somebody, you know, maybe Klubnik is the answer. I feel like we tend to rush into these things sometimes. And I feel like, you know.
0: Well, Klubnik's not going to play. I mean, you know that. Look, I love I like what I see from Klubnik. So I do. And I think they're
2: Absolutely.
0: Very high on him. I think they're
2: Absolutely.
0: Extremely high on Klubnik as well. But what I was going to say is Klubnik's not playing right away. And you know what's a good thing about Klubnik is, too? You know what else? Seriously, Nick, you know what's good about Klubnik, too? He's under the radar. He wasn't a first-round pick. Nobody's expecting, you know, people are looking at him, you know, he wasn't that great at Clemson, all of this stuff, you know. So he's really kind. So that put, there's no pressure on him at all. He's not going to play right away, you know. And you, maybe we got, but I do want to see him play at some point. You know what I mean,
2: Nick? But Joe, hear me out for a second. Can we develop a quarterback for once? Develop a quarterback for once?
0: Yep.
2: What I think the Jets have been lacking for years is that, you know, we had Darnold. We had a guy potentially. I'm not saying he was the guy, but we had a guy.
0: Yep.
2: You know, he won a Super Bowl, obviously, with the team up north for me. And we I feel like we let him down. And so I think the Jets need to establish, you know, the ability to draft somebody, even if it is a club, Nick, in this case. And if we can, if we can develop somebody. And if we can develop club Nick and let Gino, you know, just carry the team this year and he stays healthy, not force club Nick into a situation that is going to be detrimental to him, you know?
0: Yeah, I agree with that.
2: Achilles of the Jets, pun intended with Vinny. And, you know?
0: Nick, I agree. I agree with what you're saying there. I really do.
2: It's time, Joe. We need relevant staff around us. And I think that has been, frankly, Woody Johnson's problem for a long time. So, you know, I'm hopeful for this season. You know, if we could be relevant, you know, by Thanksgiving, Christmas.
0: Well, I'm telling you, Nick, I'm very encouraged by the general manager, Muji. I think they really got something. I think we actually have a guy who knows what he's doing. And the other thing is, I think that, you know, I think that I love Frank Reich. I think that was a great hire for the offensive coordinator. And they're very high on Klubnik. So who knows? They traded a lot of spots up in the draft to get him. I think they were targeting him all along as the quarterback they wanted. So we'll see. We'll see what happens.
2: But Joe, on that point too, just the offense tonight. Didn't you feel like there was a difference in just how it was being run?
0: Yes.
2: Compared to last year with the rookie coordinator and even with who was the LaFleur? You know, I mean, it's just I'm tired of bringing these rookie coordinators on offense, and like it just felt like there was someone in command that knew to steer the ship away from the rocks, from the lighthouse was shining on. You know, it was just it felt like there was someone, an adult in the room for once, that just said, "Hey, we know what we're doing." They were doing things with the running backs. I felt like Braden Allen got a couple, you know, tosses to the right hand side last night. With Breece potentially being out, it just felt like there was someone that's like, okay, we got this. We're finally steering the ship.
0: I tell you one thing. I think the biggest thing right now that we have going for us as Jet fans is this general manager. I think this guy really has an idea what he's doing,
2: bro.
0: You know, this guy Muji. I think that the Sauce Gardner trade, to me, is going to turn out to be one of the great fleecings of all time. This kid Mitchell really looks like we got something on the other side of Gary Wilson. Okay? And you know, they got two picks for this guy. Next year, we got another number one. I think Sadiq was the guy they took with the Colt pick this year. We'll see what he turns out to be. But I feel pretty good, man. I think we actually, at the very least, we have a competitive professional football team. You know what I mean?
2: Absolutely. And David Bailey, bro. Honestly, sack he had tonight.
0: That was nice.
2: I know it's just the beginning for him, but he has potential. And even on the secondary and whatnot, and like I feel like
0: they actually
2: Glenn
0: had two interceptions.
2: In of this
0: bro,
2: defense.
0: They had two interceptions last night. I couldn't believe it.
2: Right? I couldn't believe that. And that's why I was like, as a starving Jets fan, that's something we all want to see. And I don't know if that's Glenn's influence, just being more command of the defense.
0: But
2: just the fact that those guys, I mean, even just the knockdown passes against guys, and I know that's secondary of the Steelers, but just seeing guys, like, you know, be aggressive, and they seem thirsty, and they seemed like they were ready to just, you know, take command. And I just felt like the Jets have so much potential right now, and the defense just, maybe that was just, you know, Glenn's influence, and maybe not. Who knows? But I felt like this team is going in the right direction. And once again, bro, I just want to see this team be relevant post-Halloween for once.
0: Yep.
2: You know, it's been
0: in
2: so
0: the
2: long.
0: Hunt. In the hunt. Nick, in the hunt. You know
2: Absolutely.
0: What I mean?
2: Absolutely.
0: In the hunt. Let's see.
2: It's time, man. You know, and hey, if the New York Knicks can be an influence on this team, Absolutely, man.
0: Hey, look, I never thought I'd see the Knicks win another championship. I certainly never thought I'd see the Jets win another one. But who knows? You never know. You never know.
2: Not,
0: It won't be this year, but maybe I will be alive to see the Jets win. We'll see. Maybe.
2: Hey, never say never. Joe, you got nine lives, Mom. Right? You're a cat guy, so you got nine lives, bro.
0: I am a cat guy, that's for sure. All right, bro. God bless, all right?
2: Hey, man, God bless, Nick. All the love to you and Terry.
0: You too. Hang in there in Oregon, man. Hang in there. 888-808-1019. But then go on a Saturday. We'll break back with more of your calls. We're here till Gallo at 9 o'clock.
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0: up 2 hours in the books halfway through. Beningo on a Saturday, 888-808-1019 is the phone number. I just saw the Met replay and how they blew that game. 4-0 lead. Manai gives up 3 home runs in a row. And then Jan, after he does a dance, after he walks the leadoff hitter in the 9th inning, he thought he had him struck out on a 1-2 pitch. He does the jump-up dance, and then he walks him, and then he gives up the game-winning home run and the walk-off in the bottom of the 9th. What a disaster. 888-808-1019. Lou in Westfield, my buddy Lou, my golf buddy Lou. He's a lot better than me. Lou, how are you?
1: Hey, Joe, how are you, Joe? How are you doing?
0: Lou, did I tell you the story about the kid, the 10-year-old kid that we played with a couple weeks ago? Did I tell you about this kid?
1: No.
0: Okay,
1: no.
0: So Lou, I got to tell you this story, right? So my wife and I play in Blue Hill. We go out there. And it was an Asian woman with her son, right? And I thought she was going to play, right? 10-year-old kid. She only had – so it's my wife and I and this woman and her 10-year-old son. Like I said, Asian woman, okay? And they only had one bag on the cart, one bag. So I figured she was going to play. No, the kid's playing. Lou, this kid, I have never – I got to tell you this, Lou. Lou, I don't think I've ever played with anybody better than this 10-year-old kid. I mean, this kid hit the ball. I hit one. I got to tell you this. Now, he was playing from the women's tees, but, you know, so what? I'm playing from the old man's tees, right? He hit a drive. I hit one of the best drives I hit all day. I probably hit it, you know, I don't know. I don't know if I could hit it 200 yards, but I hit it right down the middle. Great drive. This kid, he outdrove me by 30 yards. Bro, I'm telling you. I'm like, wow, my God. He was greens in regulation like nothing. The only thing he couldn't do great was putt. 10 years old. This kid's on his way to the tour someday. I mean, I couldn't believe. My wife and I were flabbergasted how good this kid was. It was unbelievable, unbelievable.
1: Hey, you gotta start them young. That's all. I didn't start playing until I was in my 40s. But
0: yeah, me too.
1: You gotta start them young, Joe.
0: Right.
1: You gotta start them young.
0: Yep. That's why it took me, Lou, 20 years to get bad. You know what I mean?
1: You're not that bad. Stop it.
0: Yeah, I'm okay. I can hold my own. I'll say that.
1: Hold your own, right? What do we want to do in 70s? What are we trying to do? You know,
0: right. That's it. Right. Thank God. Thank God we're playing, Lou. Thank God we're playing. You know what I mean?
1: That's right. We're still out there playing. You know, it's you don't knock it. You're out there playing.
0: Yep.
1: It'll be worse.
0: Yeah.
1: It'll be worse. Hey, Joe, I got to say a couple of things, too, on this thing with the Mets. Well, first of all, the game last night,
0: you
1: should have taken Manai out because there were hard-hit balls.
0: Yes.
1: And, you know, these are things that stats don't tell you. The previous hitters took him deep. They were hitting the ball. So when he gave up even the back-to-back, he should have walked out there and taken him out. Instead, he left him in. And that was the disaster. You know, that's why you're a manager. You're not just looking at a stat sheet or something. And Joe, the thing with Alonso, and, you know, we as Met fans, we just can't get over it. And I can't get over it. But I'm going to say this. I think Stearns was the problem. I mean, not Stearns. I think Cone.
0: Yeah,
1: You know, you're the owner. You watch this guy. You don't say anything. You don't say, you know what? I'm not getting rid of him. I'm sorry.
0: Right.
1: He had to take direction from Cone, no? I mean,
0: you
1: who
0: would
1: told
0: think
1: him
0: so?
1: To get rid of Pete Alonso?
0: Yeah. Maybe, you know,
1: I
0: what?
1: Mean,
0: the problem. Here's the problem with Cohen, okay? Cohen's more worried about his hedge funds, you know, his casinos, maybe his paintings, than he is about his baseball team. You know, this idea that he's this big Met fan and all, I don't want to hear it anymore. How did you let this guy walk? How did you let him walk? How did you do it?
1: There's no rational explanation for it. I don't care whatever he
0: and you know
1: there,
0: what
1: there
0: and Lou and just to say this, the problem is compounded by the fact that you signed Jorge Polanco, who had never played first base, and you gave him $40 million, bro. They didn't want to give Pete They didn't want to give Pete a 5-year contract, and they gave this stiff Polanco $40 million. Are you serious? He should be fired for that alone. Stearns should be fired for that alone.
1: It's not only that, Joe, but he could have signed Alonso a year earlier.
0: Right.
1: And he could have given him the contract a year earlier. And right. It doesn't end with Polanco. The other two are complete losers, too. Simeon's a loser. Luis
0: and
1: Roberts,
0: Robert,
1: who can't even throw a ball anymore. They're both batting like .210.
0: They stink.
1: The whole thing is a disaster.
0: Yeah, no, I agree with you.
1: End.
0: Simeon.
1: The whole thing.
0: Yep. The only guy that's decent is Bichette. He started to hit. So, I mean, they did give him $40
1: million.
0: Well,
1: you know what? But you know what's going to happen now because Bichette's actually playing like Bichette. He'll probably opt out. So you
0: maybe.
1: Won't see him next year. If he bats 270, 280,
0: yeah,
1: you won't
0: you're
1: see
0: right.
1: him here next year. He'll opt out.
0: Yeah,
1: he'll opt
0: probably
1: out.
0: Right.
1: Hey,
0: probably
1: Joe,
0: right.
1: You know, I got to say this, too, with the Alonso home run against the Yankees.
0: Yep.
1: And, you know, I'm a traditionalist. I think you're a traditionalist with baseball.
0: Yep, definitely.
1: I'm done with the umpires, Joe. I'm done. You know, first of all, to having a guy who's running down the foul line into the outfield to call whether the ball is fair or foul, and then I want to know who the guy in New York is looking at that.
0: Right,
1: that
0: right,
1: called
0: right.
1: it a foul ball.
0: Right.
1: Why don't they come into the 21st century, put sensors on the foul pole or something like the camera with a laser, whatever you want to do, that what would have happened if that was the seventh game of a World Series game? What would have happened?
0: Yeah. Yeah.
1: What would it, you know, come on. That everybody in the ballpark, including the Yankee announcers, you hear Susan Waldman.
0: Yeah.
1: You hear them talk, Yankees got away with one there. Yeah. What if that was an important call? And I get so tired of it, Joe, because when you watch these games, there are so many calls that are overturned that I'm to the point with the umpires that I think what they got to do, including with the balls and strikes, you got to give them two challenges in the first five innings, and then you reset and give them another two challenges in the last four innings from 5 to 9. Mm. Because there's just too many calls that are missed.
0: Well, let me say this.
1: Including on the base pads.
0: Let me say this with the balls and strikes. If you could, and I love the ABS. If you could have that like that, why can't you have it where you know that it's a home run? Why can't you have an ABS like you said on a foul pole? Why can't you do that?
1: Right.
0: Right?
1: I agree. You could have it. It's very easy to do. Look, Joe.
0: Yep.
1: Your car has been your car. When I drive my car, if I back up and see somebody, it starts beeping.
0: Right.
1: It tells me what's going on.
0: Yep,
1: if I change lanes,
0: yep.
1: It starts shaking my steering wheel. How could you not have that on a foul pole that tells you the ball passed fair or foul?
0: Lou, I couldn't agree
1: and,
0: more.
1: And like I tell you, it's going to happen, Joe. It's going to be in a major. They're going to be in a major situation, and they're going to blow it.
0: Yeah.
1: And I think,
0: well,
1: I'm telling you, I think
0: past.
1: They got to give more appeals, not less. You know, it's just unbelievable. Hey, Joe, one more thing I got to tell you. You know, when you know, we always hear, oh, this guy, he couldn't play in New York or whatever it is. But what we don't always say is that what happens when you get the guys that can play in New York? I'll give you one example, whether it's Pete Alonso, you want to give him that example.
0: Mm-hmm.
1: But the same thing I'll say about Luke Weaver. You had a guy who played well for the Yankees. He played well for the Mets, and you dumped him also. Why?
0: Yeah.
1: Why would you dump a guy like that when you needed someone in the bullpen? And and he's shown you he can play in New York. So why would you let that guy walk, or why would you trade him away?
0: You know who can't play? Nothing? You know what? You know who can't play in New York, Lou? David Stearns.
1: That's right.
0: Okay, you want to know who can't play in New York? David effing Stearns. Okay? He's the guy.
1: I agree. You know, but Cone makes that statement. He goes, well, we may have taken too many risks in the offseason.
0: Come on, too many. How about you coming out? How about Cone coming out and said, hey, we made a major mistake letting Pete Alonso walk? Can I hear that? Nah, they don't want to admit to it, you know. And I don't want to get political, but I won't. But they won't admit to making a massive mistake with Alonso. A massive. It's one of the biggest mistakes. It's not Tom Seaver. It's not Tom Seaver, but it's not too far away from trading Tom Seaver. Let's be honest.
1: No, here's what I'll say about it. It isn't Tom Seaver, but it is number two.
0: Yep.
1: No one's going to replace Seaver in terms of that situation, but you can't tell me that this guy wasn't the first of all, he was the face of the franchise. That's number one. But number two, he's having, again, another career year.
0: Of course.
1: What's going to happen? What's going to happen? The guy's going to hit 35 right. home runs. He's going to drive right. in another 120 runs.
0: Right.
1: And he's batting 270.
0: And
1: is there
0: Louis
1: anyone
0: plays
1: on
0: every
1: team
0: day.
1: That's doing that
0: Louis
1: now?
0: Plays every day.
1: Every day. And Joe, I said it before and I'll say it again. Underrated as a defensive first baseman.
0: Right.
1: He was not a bad first baseman.
0: Yep.
1: And, you know, when they try and do that, oh, that's why you want to increase your defense. You want to increase your defense with a guy who's never played first base.
0: Right.
1: And you're going to put him in first base, but you want to increase your defense?
0: Yep.
1: And this guy, Simeon, has no range at second base anymore. The whole thing is a disaster.
0: Yep.
1: It's a complete disaster.
0: There's two people to blame. The owner and Stearns.
1: Yep. I agree.
0: That's it.
1: And all I can say is I'll look forward to the football season now. I watch the Jets. I watch the Giants. I think the Giants have a real shot.
0: Yeah.
1: And, you know, I with the Jets, my only concern still is we'll see how the coach does this year. I can't get that image out of my mind of him running down the sideline last year when they recovered that, when they made that play. I just can't. So
0: we'll
1: see what's going to happen this year.
0: There's only
1: all
0: one
1: right,
0: way
1: Joe.
0: They can go. Lou, there's only one way they can go. Up, you know? So we'll see.
1: Lou, all right.
0: Lou, thanks for the call. I'll be in touch. We'll play again soon if it's okay with you. All right? I'll let you know.
1: Yes, absolutely, Joe. Absolutely.
0: All right, bro. God bless. 888-808-1019. Jeff in Florida is on the Fan. Jeff, how are you?
2: Hey, Joe, I agree with you 100%, you and Lou, about the Alonzo stuff. It's unbelievable. I'm down here in Florida, and I saw him kill the Tampa Bay Rays. He batted about 600-700 against the Rays, you know?
0: Mm-hmm. Right.
2: It was unbelievable. And, you know, I'm in Miami now. I'm from New York, but I moved to
0: Good
2: St.
0: For you.
2: Pete.
0: Good for you.
2: Yeah. So, I came down here to with my wife to see the Giants play the Dolphins today.
0: Oh, so you don't live in Florida? You're just there to watch the game, or no?
2: No. I live in Florida. I moved.
0: You do? Oh, okay.
2: Hey, like that's Richard in Manhattan. That was funny about it. He was bringing up all those trades, Sadecki for Cepeda.
0: Right.
2: By the way, Joe, it's an honor and a pleasure to speak with you after all these years. Joe, when you were doing the overnights, I was also doing doing the overnights.
0: Were you?
2: Over at that all? What? I'm sorry.
0: No. I said, yeah, you were. Okay. And what were you doing? What was your job?
2: Well, I was over working in the radio office, you know, over at Metro Networks over in Jersey. Did you ever go to that office?
0: No, never. No.
2: That was, you know,
0: where? Where in Jersey, bro?
2: In, right by East Rutherford. There's an office.
0: Oh, yeah. Now that you mention that, yes, I do know it. It wasn't Shadow Traffic out of there, I believe?
2: Absolutely, Shadow Traffic.
0: Right,
2: and also
0: right.
2: News, Metro Networks News.
0: Okay, yeah,
2: you know, I would
0: okay.
2: do news for...
0: I am familiar with
2: radio.
0: That. I am familiar
2: right.
0: with that, yep.
2: Yes, but I don't even know if that office is there anymore. But
0: right.
2: anyway, no, I'm from Manhattan, and I moved to St. Pete recently.
0: Good for you.
2: So I've been following the Tampa Bay Rays, you know, because I was a Mets fan, so I'm not a Yankee fan. And the Rays, I'm telling you, people are going, even though they've been cold lately, people are going to sleep on that team. They're pretty good.
0: They've been in first place for a long time. They've been in first place in the AL East for a while now, so, you know.
2: Exactly, and people are not, because they're really, you said that Klubnik's under the radar. I think the Rays are under the radar.
0: Yeah.
2: You know what I mean?
0: Yeah, I think you're right. I think you're right about that. Yep.
2: And I
0: don't disagree.
2: Hey, Joe, this guy Baker, he's the leading closer in the majors.
0: Mm.
2: The Rays closer is the leading closer right now. He has the most closes.
0: Most saves.
2: Yeah, saves, rather. Yeah. Yeah, you know what I mean. And so it's actually, it's interesting that... So I'm going to see the Giants today, and you know the Alonzo thing is, you know, it's just you and
0: it's a disgrace. Stewart,
2: it's crazy, you know.
0: Yeah.
2: All those guys, and I agree with Lou's angle about the about Cohen. To tell you the truth, I think he went asleep on the whole thing, or didn't care, or what you were saying. You know.
0: Yeah.
2: And one more thing.
0: Go ahead.
2: Joe, my dad, you know, used to listen to you, you know, God bless him and rest in peace. He's gone. But he was a big, big Knicks fan. I'm sorry he missed. You know,
0: ah, it's too bad. That's too bad. How old was you? How recently did he pass, bro?
2: Well, no, it's been a while, about 10 years, you know, but you never forget. You know, you never forget.
0: Yep.
2: And he was also like your, he was in World War II on the B-17s.
0: Like my father. Right, right.
2: Exactly. Right. And I'm really, I'm bummed that I can't go to the podcast, Joe. But do me a favor. If it goes well, do it again next year and I'll make it, you know?
0: Yeah. Well, we'll see we'll see if we have one in October, maybe some point during the football season. But Jeff,
2: really?
0: We'd love to have you come up. We're going to, we'll see what we can do. We'll let you know. Let you know.
2: Joe, I'm going to be Jeff in St. Petersburg. Okay.
0: Okay. Yeah, I got it.
2: All right, man. Hey, actually, I did go to the podcast a couple of years ago.
0: Did you?
2: Was it last year or two? At the very beginning, when you walked up, we said a quick hello. Was that 2 years ago, Joe?
0: Well, I've been doing them for a few years, so it could have been 2 years ago. It could have been 3 years ago. It could have been that long.
2: Was that the most recent one 2 years ago?
0: The most recent one was last year, probably right around this time. That was the most recent.
2: Maybe it was last year, you know?
0: Maybe.
2: I went to it. It was fun. But I wanted to, you know, to meet some of the guys, you know, Richie in Queens and Dennis in Yonkers. I wanted to meet those guys because I listen all the time, Joe. And so, listen, I'll call again from St. Pete, and hopefully, and maybe I'll see you in October if you do the podcast again, or next year if we're still. By the way, Joe, one more quick thing.
0: Yeah.
2: When you were at Indiana, I was at Ohio State. We're about.
0: Were you? You went to Ohio State, bro? Wow.
2: Yeah. Hey, Jack Tatum was there at the same time.
0: Oh my God! You were there for Woody Hay. You were there for the great Jack Tatum, right? Rex Kern, right?
2: Man.
0: Rex Kern was the quarterback.
2: Hey.
0: Right. Right?
2: Jim Otis,
0: John Brockington, right? Am I giving you all these guys?
2: You got it.
0: Yeah?
2: Yeah. Hey, I lived in Archie Griffin's dorm.
0: Really? Wow.
2: Yeah, I lived in Smith Hall. And and Archie, you know, he was the Smith Man of the Year. And he won the Heisman 2 years in a row, as you know.
0: The only one that's ever done it was him.
2: Yeah. Mm-hmm. And he's still very active. He's with the Alumni Association, you know?
0: Right, right.
2: But anyway, so, you know, when I see you, I'll say it's Jeff from St. Pete, where I used to work over at that Metro office, and I was at Ohio State when you were at Indiana, man.
0: Wow. That's pretty good, bro.
2: Hey, Joe, one more thing. That golf story you just told was really funny.
0: Bro,
2: not funny.
0: This kid,
2: but it was
0: interesting. This kid was unbelievable. My wife and I were just, we couldn't believe how good he was. He was unbelievable. The only thing he had a little trouble was he wasn't great putting, but then, you know, everybody has trouble. The pros have trouble putting. I mean, but this kid could hit the ball as good as anybody I've ever seen, that I've ever played with, right there with anybody.
2: Right. Yeah, I'm hitting a little bit here. You know, I got to get out and do more, you know. But there are a lot of good things to do where I am. But I'm going to the Giant game today. With my wife, it'll be fun.
0: Enjoy,
2: bro. One more thing. Hey,
0: go.
2: I went to the training camp in West Virginia. It was great.
0: Oh, you went there, Greenbrier, for the Giants?
2: Yeah.
0: You were there?
2: Oh, Joe, I drove. It was so long, man. It was just.
0: That's a long drive, bro. Come on.
2: No, I went on the GPS, and it put me in the wrong. It didn't take me the right way. You know what I mean?
0: Right.
2: It took
0: me
2: through little towns, you know, which is nice to see. But it took so long, it was ridiculous. And then when I got there, I realized this place is right off the interstate. So if you're ever doing GPS, make sure you do it the right way.
0: I hear you.
2: You know what I mean?
0: I do.
2: Joe, take care, man.
0: All right. Thanks for the call. Appreciate it, Jeff. 888-808-1019, Beningo on a Saturday. We'll break here. We're back with more of your calls. We're here till Anthony Gallo coming up at 9 o'clock.
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0: All right, 7:25. Beningo on a Saturday, 888-808-1019. The phone number, we hit the 9 o'clock for Anthony Gallo. Alex is on the other side of the glass. And my good buddy, the great Richie in Queens, is on the fan. Richie, how are you?
1: Hey, how are you, Joe?
0: Good.
1: You know, I was sitting here, you know, he mentioned the previous caller mentioned the Heisman Trophy winners. I used to go to the Heisman Trophy dinner every year, not the actual. When, there would be a dinner that Monday night, right?
0: So you part of the downtown athletic club? Because isn't that what it is, where it's at, right?
1: Well, you know what, Joe? I worked on Wall Street and I had a lot of connections as far as like people in different ends of the business. So they would always invite me and a guest. And one year I met, I got to see Jay Berwanger, Joe. He was the first Heisman Trophy winner.
0: Yeah, University of Chicago, right? Didn't he go to University of Chicago, Berwanger, whatever?
1: He did. And then Larry Kelly won the second year, and they were still around because this is 1997, 1998.
0: Okay. Right.
1: And then I also met Davis from Navy when they had Davis.
0: Oh, really? Blanchard. Wow.
1: Yeah. Glenn Davis,
0: at Mr. Inside and Mr. Outside, Blanchard.
1: Oh,
0: and Davis.
1: Yeah. They were. You know, Blanchard had passed away by then, but really great guys. And Archie Griffin. God, he was just incredible. He went back to back, as you know.
0: Yep.
1: And he would spend hours with you. And some of them were very tough to deal with. Horning wasn't a very nice guy.
0: Really?
1: Spurrier didn't like being there. Don't forget Spurrier won in 66.
0: Yeah, with Florida. Yeah.
1: Right. And then meeting George Rogers, and it was a
0: That's
1: fun
0: pretty
1: time.
0: Good, bro. So, that's pretty cool. Absolutely.
1: Yeah, and you know what's funny, Joe? I leave there in 99, and up on the dais is Berra and Paterno. They're together, right? They're
0: really?
1: There. So
0: Yogi and Joe Paterno.
1: Two of them were there as guests, right? So I get to leave, and I'm online to get my coat. And I look in front of me, Joe, true story, Joe. And I look, and the guy's by 5'9". It's Yogi Berra.
0: Right.
1: I said, Yogi, well, you gotta wait online. He goes, and tomorrow, he goes to me, he says, I'm opening my museum, and WFN's going to be there. You know, Russo and Francesca were both there.
0: Right.
1: So I kind of took it into my arm. I grabbed him by the arm. I said, come on, I took him up front, right? And he got his coat. And I said, I got Yogi Berra. He's got to leave. His wife, Carmen, was there. She couldn't have been nicer.
0: Right.
1: So he looked at me, and he goes, you know, I'm going to have to, I'm going to have to sign an autograph. And he didn't like to sign. I said, I didn't have it. Because I took pictures, Joe, with all these guys.
0: I got
1: pictures from everybody when I was on the floor of the exchange. Because I used to take them. I remember a couple of years ago, I tried to get you and Evan down there. It didn't work out. But I used to love that. You would spend 20 minutes with them, whether it's
0: that's pretty good.
1: Whether it's Douglas. But anyway, he signed the autograph. And just a real, real gentleman. But, yeah, I definitely enjoyed that. That was a... You know, when
0: That's
1: I think
0: good.
1: 27 years, yeah, Ricky Williams was the Dane was there won it in 98.
0: Right, Ron Dane,
1: and then
0: Wisconsin.
1: Ricky

0: Williams won it.
1: Yep,
0: right?
1: Texas.
0: So
1: yep.
0: that was great stuff. Real quick before I get to the football. Yeah, the Mets, Joe, you know I'm a Giant fan. So every
1: I
0: year
1: do.
0: The Giants aren't in it, I root for your team. So if the Mets aren't in it, obviously my I got both teams that stink, Joe.
1: Yep,
0: you know,
1: yeah.
0: And when you look at the Major League wildcard standing in the American League, there's
1: oh,
0: six
1: yeah.
0: teams that are
1: oh, God.
0: For the third
1: everybody's
0: spot.
1: In it. Like, everybody's got a shot in the American League. It's crazy, man.
0: Yeah, I mean, it's gotten to a point where if you're not in it, what a horrendous year.
1: You're pretty
0: and look,
1: bad. You're pretty bad.
0: I told you at the beginning of the year with the foundation, what are they doing, where are they going? I know me and Allison Throne had some good conversations at night. But you got to have confidence in Cohen. I said, don't tell me about that. Don't you? If you don't have a foundation.
1: Yeah, well, he says that. Allison
0: Throne
1: says that because he's a Yankee fan. So that's why he's sitting there saying that you should have confidence in Cohen.
0: No, Al's a big. I think Al's a Met fan.
1: Is he really?
0: Yeah, he's a Met fan.
1: And he's got confidence in Cohen. He's got confidence in Stearns, though, or what?
0: Well, he did in the beginning of the year, Joe. And my point was, you got rid of Nimmo, you got rid of Diaz, you got rid of Alonso, and you brought up a point. Alonso's got 3 errors. I don't want to hear about metrics.
1: Right.
0: He's got 3 errors for the year.
1: Of course.
0: And he's very good. He's very good at scooping the ball.
1: Yeah.
0: Is he on Hernandez or Manley in the hole? How many times are you going to make that play?
1: Right.
0: And he's even better, Joe, with the flips. I saw a couple of plays where he flips to the, you know, but the fact is he played every day.
1: Every day.
0: So my point again was I didn't know. Look, nobody knew what was going to happen with Senga, with Minaya, and with Freet and Peterson. I don't fault them for that, but I do fault to get Robert, to get Simeon, to get Polanco.
1: Oh.
0: And when you're talking about defensive metrics. So, look, I look at my team, I have no foundation. I got rid of Robbie Ray, Arise. I got one pitcher. I got nobody really in the outfield. When I look at the Mets, you know, I see McClain. I see Scott.
1: Yeah, there's a couple
0: maybe
1: guys.
0: Thornton.
1: Bench.
0: Right, and I see the outfield with Benj and Ewing, and Soto will be back. Lindor will be there again. I don't know if Bichette opts out, but there is a basis for a foundation.
1: Okay.
0: So I wouldn't, you know, Joe. There is light at the end of the tunnel. But again, if you would have said 5 years ago that they would be in the shape that they are. In this with Cohen, you would have got 1,000,000 to 1 that they're fighting for their lives because how
1: he's
0: bad
1: no better. Let's be honest, Steve Cohen to this point, Rich, has been no better than the Wilpons. He's been no better.
0: No, he has not been.
1: No, of course
0: not. Joe, real quick with music, I don't go to many concerts anymore because there's nobody left anymore.
1: Yeah, I don't go to. I'm not into concerts anymore. No.
0: Well, I went to see the Little River Band,
1: okay.
0: And I love
1: LRB,
0: Little River Band.
1: Right,
0: you know.
1: Right.
0: Night
1: Reminiscing,
0: Owls.
1: One of the great songs ever. Reminiscing, that's a tremendous song.
0: Oh yeah, and they got a kid there, and I also went. And also was who was there? Another group, but both of the people were dead.
1: Okay.
0: So I'm saying it's like going to a cover group, Joe. It's just you like the music, but the lead singer that named Midnight Owls, he's 78 now, and he was great back then, but it was atrocious.
1: Yeah.
0: And a woman said to me, no, it's about the instrumentals. I said, no, I want to hear a vocalist, too.
1: Of course you do.
0: So my point being, if you go to a, if you, you want to remember the good times, and there are guys that could still carry, you know, right. Jagger's okay, but Jagger was never a great vocalist. He's more of a stylist.
1: Right.
0: You know, but it's kind of over with the great groups. And,
1: you could still, you know what, though? I mean, at least the Stones, you still got Mick, you still got Keith, right? Ron Woods is still there.
0: Yeah, that's what I'm saying. With Jagger,
1: right.
0: Yeah, I mean, he's amazing.
1: Right.
0: 83
1: right.
0: years old.
1: I mean, if you, but, you know, even but, like Led Zeppelin, you know, Robert Plant and Jimmy Page are still alive. The Who, Roger Daltrey and Pete Townsend are still alive. If you got those guys, you could still have The Who. You could still have Zeppelin if you got a Plant and Page. But if you don't have... you know what I mean, though. I don't think you can sing
0: Plant
1: anymore.
0: Plant found it. Yeah, Plant said it about 10 years ago. He said, you know, there comes a point where you just can't.
1: Right.
0: Like, even I was a big Neil. I used to go to all the concerts, Joe. I mean, backstage to see Neil Diamond, Billy Joel, Elton John. George Michael was another tremendous singer. So,
1: George Michael.
0: But, you know, you remember all those memories. But, Joe, you know what my old barometer was? If I listen to somebody and I know who they are, in 5 seconds, they have something. Today, I don't want to sound like the old guy in the balcony, but there's so many people that I just, who is that? Who is that? And when you've got that something, you know what it is, or you've got that something extra, whether it's baseball or singing, it's just something that, wow, that's Willie Mays' swing. That's Hank Aaron in the outfield. And that's, you know, that could be whoever it may be, Frank Sinatra. You just know right away. So, but okay, with the football, look, you got to be, I know it's preseason, but I'm not going to get crazy. But the fact that they got two interceptions, Joe, and I agree with you, Geno Smith looked good on that opening drive.
1: He did.
0: I think Klubnik is going to be the backup. I mean, the two guys, Zapp.
1: Yeah, they're
0: Cook,
1: not pros.
0: No way.
1: Cook and Zappi are not NFL quarterbacks. Not.
0: No, they're absolutely not. So, and I love, I think, and I touted Bailey very highly.
1: Oh,
0: I think
1: God,
0: that he's going to be real good. McDonald is good. And, you know, you hope that, you know, Sherwood, who had a bad year last year, Minka Fitzpatrick.
1: Well, you got a guy like DeMario Davis there. Maybe DeMario Davis can really make turn the Sherwood into a solid player again. You know what I mean?
0: Right. He's got all that experience. He's not the same player he was.
1: No.
0: The offensive line with Fashanu and Mumbaugh, you know, I like Tippmann being at the guard.
1: Yep.
0: And Myers is okay at the center. I think I like to see Brandon Allen pick it up. I think, you know, he's got that physical prowess where he can be really good. The receivers, you know, Mitchell, Cooper hasn't really shown too much in preseason, but I think he could be good. And obviously Wilson. But, Joe, like you said, to see progress. And that is so important for Glenn.
1: There's I want a competitive football team. Rich, I want a competitive. Like I said, be in the hunt
0: in
1: December.
0: Joe.
1: That's it. I'm not asking for a lot. I'm asking in the hunt, Rich.
0: Yeah, right. And everybody's usually in the hunt like they're on in Major League Wild Card. So you like to see that. You don't want to see Giants and Jets, you know, both of them out in the, you know, the second week in October.
1: Well, you won't with the Giants. The Giants are not going to be that. You know that.
0: Yeah. Well, you know, Joe, I think I really do. I know it's only one game, but, you know, 17-game season, people talk about, you know, in baseball, how things turn around. You know, you mentioned Spencer Jones. Spencer Jones is like 10 for his last 33. Okay, and he's a young player. So he's coming along. Grisham has gotten big home runs. And, you know, baseball is funny because you could be terrible for three quarters of the season. All of a sudden, you take your team to the playoffs. They will get these guys back. I mean, Bellinger's close. You know, with the Yankees, though, real quick to end it with them, they have been phenomenal. There's no reason why they can't win it. They just can't.
1: Of course.
0: Because with their pitching, they're going to put Weathers in the bullpen because I'm still in the Blackburn. I'm not sold on. Bednar's been phenomenal. Hill's been a little shaky. And Cruz is a little. But they'll put maybe Clark Schmidt in there, Weathers. But Freed has got to be healthy. But if you've got a healthy Freed, Cole, and Schindler, and Rodon, you know, and get some timely hitting. That's my argument with them. They never do in the playoffs, but they should. They could be viable. So, you know, the Dodgers have shown some issues. But Joe, one more thing too, just to end this. I was thinking the first time I met you, and you know, somebody mentioned about podcasts. I'll come down and see you again. I don't know if you remember. I went to pick the tickets up for Russo and Francesa.
1: Oh, right.
0: And you was downstairs, and I had never met you, and I talked to you 100 times. And I said to you, hey, he goes, oh, no. I said, hey, Joe, how you doing? And you didn't know it was me. And you said, I got to go up and, you know, the show. I said, well, Joe, it's just you from Queens. So you couldn't have been more gracious. You came over. You made me go. You walked me up to meet Evan. I had met Evan before. And then Boomer was there in Carton. It was 10 years ago, Joe.
1: Yeah.
0: 10 years since that show. And, you know, like you said earlier about golf, I know I'm 78. You're 70, what, 374?
1: I'll be 73 next month.
0: I play with somebody. And you just feel good being out there. So you got to look. You got to deal with what they dealt you, Joe, you know. And you get out there with Terry and you have a good time. And
1: that's
0: that 10-year-old sounds phenomenal, Joe.
1: Oh my God.
0: I played with a few of those guys.
1: Oh, my God. Rich, this kid was like, I mean, I couldn't believe it. If this kid's, there's no way this kid's not going to be on a tour. I mean, I couldn't believe it when his kid. He
0: you
1: was
0: know what it is, Joe, though? You get to a certain level, like, you know, when a kid's 10 years old, does he get better? Does he have that ability to get to the pros?
1: Well, here's the other thing. Does he continue to love playing? That's another thing.
0: That's
1: you know what I mean? You know, you get older, now you start looking, you know, you start chasing the girls and all of this stuff. And thing, you know, I saw that's a big part of it, too. Do you stay committed to the cause? You know what I mean, Rich?
0: Yep. Yeah, did you watch the golf at all, Joe? Because I know you're not big into it.
1: I can't get into this FedEx stuff. I can't get into it. I can't. I mean, once the majors are done, I'm done. I'm done. I know they got a good leaderboard and all that. I get it, but still.
0: Yeah, it goes from 70 to 50 to 30, and the format has changed. So whoever wins the final round
1: wins.
0: Is the championship. So you work, all you got to do is win. There's no more used to get six to, you know,
1: right. That was ridiculous. Somebody else would win it, the other guy would win the tournament. I mean, that was stupid, you know?
0: Right. So if you get to the final 30 and, you know, you've earned that. So I find it interesting. But again, I agree with you. The majors.
1: Once the majors are over, you know, like I told you, I get excited again next year when they get to go to Hawaii, you know, Kapalua, then they go to, you know, Torrey Pines and Pebble Beach. I know Pebble's got the U.S. Open next year, too. But Pebble Beach.
0: Did you play Pebble?
1: Never. I wish I could. Never. No.
0: I played there once. I played there once, and then the seventh hole, which I have a big mural in my basement of the seventh, the par three. That's nice. And then I paid I think I told you, TPC Sawgrass.
1: You parred the 17th there, too? You parred 17th?
0: I parred, Joe. It was the greatest feeling out of all the places I played.
1: I could imagine
0: that. And you mentioned the Greenbrier. I was just there. And I spent time and I played there.
1: How many different golf courses they have? How many courses they have there?
0: They have three. They have the Sulphur Springs. They have the Greenbrier course that goes back to... like 1930 was wiped out with a hurricane.
1: I remember
0: and,
1: that.
0: The back nine there. So you have to go from one course to another. But the Greenbrier was great. But that 17, just sitting there, and I'm playing with the head caddy from Greenbrier.
1: Bro, I could imagine the visuals got to be unbelievable. All water the green.
0: My wife can't wait to play it. So she says, he said to me, I said, what do you think I should hit? He said, well, this is when I was like a nine handicap. Right. And he says, hit your eight iron and aim like over there. And he's pointing 30 feet to the left, Joe, of the hole. So I hit it. He goes, did you hit it good? I said, yeah. And boom, he holds on 15 feet. I missed the birdie tap in. He calls up my job. This is John Murphy, caddy.
1: Right.
0: At the Greenbrier. He calls my job, and I wanna just confirm that Mr. R has just tapped in for par, and you guys owe him lunch for the next 4 months because that's what they had said to me.
1: That is was at Sawgrass. You're talking about the 17th at Sawgrass,
0: TPC Sawgrass.
1: And
0: it was just, and then as I walked up, Joe, they were having a little tournament after that. I got a little standing ovation of about 20 people that were there.
1: Wow.
0: And they said to me, you're the third person in the last nine groups that got on the green. So that was a real highlight for me.
1: That's got to be a big highlight. You know, when I think of the great holes in golf, I got to tell you, the great par threes in golf, Rich, I think of you played two of them. You said two of them, Pebble, seven at Pebble and 17 at Sawgrass. And the other one is the 12th hole at Augusta, which to me – how many guys have lost the Masters on that hole, bro? How many?
0: Mr. Spieth is one of them, Faldo.
1: Yep.
0: You think of those two guys right off the bat.
1: Yeah, Joe,
0: and you know, Joe, that's something that, as stringent as they are at the Black Course, because I mentioned I played there three or four times, and they were really, but you know, just to play that course would be, I mean, that's a golfer's, you know, out of all the other ones you mentioned.
1: Right.
0: And I'm thrilled that I played there. There's no better course than that.
1: Augusta's Augusta's the place. Augusta's the place.
0: All right, Joe.
1: All right, Richie. God bless.
0: Take care.
1: Thank you. You too. I love you too. We got a break. Yeah. Look, that 12th hole at Augusta, man. When I watched the Masters, how many times have you used to you look at that hole? It's about, I don't know. It depends. Maybe it's 150 yards. I don't know. Something like that where they play it from. And you look at it like, man, you know, I could play this. But look, bro, if you don't put it in a certain place on that hole, you're gonna go right back into that creek there. And how many guys over the years have, like you said, Jordan Spieth, who was on his way to back-to-back winners at the Masters, and he put the ball in the creek there on 12, and never—I don't know if he's ever recovered from it, to be very honest. But that is just a tremendous haul. 888-808-1019. Beningo on a Saturday.

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0: 888-808-1019, the phone number. We're here till Anthony Gallo coming up at 9 o'clock. Jan in Yonkers is on the fan. Jan, how are you?
1: Yo, how are you?
0: I'm good, man. What's shaking?
1: Yes. Before we get to the Knicks, real quick, I just wanted to run back some male-female duet songs you might remember. You probably will remember all.
0: Go ahead.
1: Okay. First one, Saying Something Stupid That I Love You by Frank and
0: Nancy Sinatra and Frank. Yep, that's a great song. That really is. Yep.
1: I Knew You Were Waiting For Me by Aretha Franklin and George Michael.
0: Yeah, that's a good song, too.
1: Yeah. Yes. Guilty by Barbara Streisand.
0: Oh, tremendous. And Barry Gibb, right?
1: Barry.
0: And that album, that's actually a very good album, with the Bee Gees are on that, all over that album with her, by the way.
1: Yeah.
0: Guilty.
1: Yes.
0: Good album. Yep.
1: What's her name? Denise Williams and... Oh, my goodness.
0: Johnny Mathis,
1: right. Too Much, yep. A Little Too Late. And they also sang that song, Emotions.
0: Yep.
1: They sang that song, too.
0: Yep.
1: Two more. Marilyn McCoo and Billy Davis, You Don't Have to Be a Star.
0: Yep. Well, they're the Fifth Dimension. That's the Fifth Dimension as well. So go ahead. Yeah, who else?
1: Yeah. And the last, Marvin Gaye and Sammy Terrell.
0: Oh, God, yeah.
1: Ain't Mountain High Enough, and if I could build my whole world around you.
0: Yeah, they got a lot of them. You're All You Need to Get By. My Precious Love. Marvin and Tammy, man. Tremendous. And she died. You know, Tammy Terrell died, like, she was in her 20s when she died. And it really... It really devastated Marvin. He wasn't having a romantic relationship with her, but he really was devastated when she, I think she died of cancer, like 25 years old, something like that.
1: Yes. And supposedly I heard she was having a bad situation with David Ruffin.
0: Really?
1: Of the Temptations.
0: Well, was she having an affair with David Ruffin? Was she romantically involved with him?
1: I don't think she was romantically involved, but I think he was jealous of the fact that she was singing with
0: Marvin.
1: Marvin, and I think I don't really know the specifics, but I know that Marvin was very, very hurt and devastated. As a matter of fact, he took a break away from singing and performing.
0: After she passed away, no doubt about it. You know, that's crazy because David Ruffin, I mean, you know what, how great he was, right? Mm-hmm. And he made one of the worst decisions ever by leaving the Temptations, right?
1: Yes,
0: and he wound up dying in a crack house, right? I think
1: he
0: died in
1: it. Hooked on drugs,
0: it's too bad.
1: Great singer that he was, he just butchered his whole career,
0: Yes, indeed.
1: And I'm going to get to the Knicks, and... I happened to be looking at TV yesterday afternoon, and I turned to MSG Station, and they were running back the parade.
0: Oh, really? They ran the parade? Right.
1: The only thing they didn't do was show the awards, that they got, the speeches that Dolan made, Mike Brown.
0: Right.
1: Yeah. You know, and they didn't do that.
0: They passed on the mayor's speech. Did they pass on that?
1: Yes.
0: Good.
1: That too.
0: Good.
1: They passed. Yeah. And I saw the pictures of Carl Anthony Towns and his beautiful wife.
0: Oh, yeah, the wedding. Yeah, I did see that in the paper. Yeah. Yep.
1: Wedding. You know, so I just wanted to show, let you know that. And you have a great show all the time. I love listening to you. I've been listening to you on the overnights when I was working at the post office on that graveyard shift, 12 midnight to 8:30 in the morning. You know, and I remember those days when you were talking.
0: Those were the days, bro.
1: Yeah, Doris, Short Al,
0: Doris
1: from Eagle Park.
0: I sure do.
1: I love hearing every week. Every weekend, I love hearing. I don't always get through, but I love to hear your show every weekend. I look forward to it. I thought you were going to be on from 6 to 10 today.
0: No, 5 to 9. And by the way, just a reminder, I will not be here next week. I'm doing my live podcast on Saturday, so I'm taking next Saturday off from doing the show. I haven't told Ryan Hurley yet. I got to tell him, but I'll let him know. I'll let him know today. But I mean, I'm saying it now. I will not be here next Saturday because I'll be doing the live podcast. So just to let everybody know. All right.
1: Okay. Yeah. And one more thing.
0: Yes.
1: Where do you think the Knicks are gonna end up? You know, this year coming. I mean, we're gonna have it.
0: Here's what I'll say about the Knicks this year. Okay. To me, this year is like gravy for me after we won the title. But I'm gonna say this: they'll make the playoffs and they'll make a run in the playoffs. That's what I'll say. All right. They'll be in the playoffs. They'll make a serious run in the playoffs. Will they win it again? I mean, I don't know. Probably not. But they'll certainly be in the mix. I'll say that.
1: Yes, I don't think Jalen Brunson isn't. I don't think he's through yet.
0: No. I like that Jailhouse Rock. Everybody in the old cell block.
1: Yeah.
0: What's the answer to the Jailhouse? A little Elvis. Oh, of course.
1: Little Elvis.
0: Do I know it? Of course.
1: I call him the Jailhouse Rock. You know why?
0: Why?
1: Because he not only rocks Madison Square Garden, he rocks wherever he goes.
0: Yeah.
1: You know? I mean, wherever the arena.
0: And he gets no respect. And let's be honest, Jan, he gets no respect at all, this guy.
1: No.
0: He still doesn't get the respect as one of the top players in the NBA.
1: I saw a
0: list of the odds to win the MVP. He was like eighth. Like he was like seven guys in front of him. Can you believe that?
1: Right. Yes. Yes.
0: Unbelievable.
1: But he shut their mouths. Like John Stark said when they were interviewing, Alan Hunt was interviewing him, you know, at that parade. He said, all those doubters out there, this one's for you.
0: Yep. Yep. God bless Jalen Brunson. God bless him. An all-time Nick. He's one of the great Knicks of all time. And he delivered us to the promised land, bro. Whoever thought. You know, I still got to tell you, and Jan, thank you for the call. I appreciate all the kind words and all of that. But let me just say this as we go to the top of the hour. We're going to break. I still, I can't get over it. I still, every day, I think about the fact that the basketball team that I have been a fan of since 1962, after 53 years, won the championship. I can't believe. I'm telling you, I think about it all the time. I really do. It's amazing. Anytime that I get down, I think about the Mets. I think about what the Jets have been. You know, I think about the Knicks, and I feel good. NBH, let me roll it off my tongue again. NBA champions. How about that? And congratulations to Karl Anthony Towns and she's a lovely, beautiful girl. Well, of course. I mean, well, you know, what do you think he's going to be with? Not going to be with Chop Liver. Absolutely beautiful woman. I saw some of the pictures from the wedding. Had all these people there. Timothy Chalamet was there. With Jenner, his girlfriend, she's freaking spectacular. She's spectacular. Kylie, right? That's her name? She's just, you know, off the charts. She was there. He was there with her. I think her sister was there, too. I think Ben Stiller was there. You know, I didn't see Spike. Spike wasn't there? I'm surprised. Maybe he was. I mean, I didn't see any pictures of him. But congratulations to Karl Anthony. And by the way, I got my Karl Anthony T-shirt jersey. It took me about a month to get it. I ordered it a long time ago. He's rapidly becoming one of my favorite guys on the team. And I always look at him this way. He is the modern day Dave DeBuscher because he was the final piece of the championship puzzle. And when they made that trade, I wasn't crazy about it, trading DiVincenzo and Randall for him. And boy, has that trade worked out. Boy, oh boy. How good is Karl Anthony Towns, number 32. And you know what? Someday, that'll probably be, we know Jalen's number's going, 11's going up there. Someday, number 32.

0: 32 will probably be up there as well. 888-808-1019. Beningo on a Saturday. We'll break here. We got an hour to go till Anthony Gallo at 9 o'clock.
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0: right, Beningo. The final hour on Saturday. 888-808-1019. Alex's arm on the other side of the glass. Anthony Gallo coming up. Big sports day. You got the Yankees and the Blue Jays. What's that, 1:35 this afternoon? You'll hear it, of course, here on The Fan. You got the Giants at 4 o'clock. And now what's happening with that? Because that might, the Giant and Yankee game is probably going to cross over. Is one of them on AM and one of them on FM? Is that what they're doing, Alex? Do you know? Yeah, they are doing that, right? Giants at 4 o'clock against the Dolphins down in Miami. Mets play tonight in against the White Sox in Chicago. So a lot of stuff going on. 888-808-1019. Tony in Staten Island is on The Fan. Tony, are you there? Tony going once. Tony going twice. Frank in Syosset. Hi, Frank.
1: Good morning, Joe. How you doing?
0: I'm good, Frank. What's shaking, man?
1: Yeah, there's still a lot of guys around playing. You know, it's not like years ago. I mean, some guys have passed away in the bands. But, you know, Daltrey's doing the Tilly Center out in Upper Brookville.
0: Is he, with Townsend? Is he doing it with Pete or no?
1: No, he's doing a solo show at the Tilly Center. It's a small venue. A
0: yeah, no, I know. Where, what is it, Brandeis? Isn't that where Brandeis is, right? What's the college? I think it
1: CW
0: is.
1: Post. CW Post.
0: I'm sorry. CW Post. Okay.
1: And they got a good football team, too. Division One, good football team. Yeah. Every year they churn out a good football team. Huh. Justin Tuck, I think I mentioned it to you. Justin Tuck had an interest. He had an interest years ago. I don't know if he still does, but years ago, say 7-8 years ago, he had an interest in CW Post. The players told me that he would coach them up and talk to them.
0: But
1: and
0: they're
1: stuff.
0: Not Division yeah. One, Frank. They're not Division One.
1: I right? thought they were. They're not Division One?
0: No. Oh. No, I don't think so.
1: Maybe Division Two?
0: Yeah, probably.
1: I've seen Diana Ross at the Tilly Center.
0: Really?
1: Yeah, she's still performing, Joe. She's still performing. She's coming up there, I think, soon.
0: Right.
1: But I know Johnny Golden. He's been with Tommy James for the last 20-something years. He's lead guitar. I know Johnny. Johnny's from Merrick. Tommy does a show at the HSBC Bank Theater in Westbury. It was called the Westbury Music Fair.
0: Yeah, and I remember that. Yeah,
1: they do a couple of shows a year there. They got the Grassroots comes. Peter Noon, you mentioned Peter Noon.
0: Herman's Hermits. Yeah, absolutely.
1: Yeah. Sometimes they do all three bands together.
0: Wow.
1: They were doing a show called Hot Summer Nights, and they, Peter Noon's not my cup of tea, Joe. I'm sorry.
0: I met him. They were pretty good. I liked Herman's Hermits. I met Peter Noon at CBS FM when I was still working full time, and I met Tommy James as well. Both of them were very nice guys, tremendously nice guys.
1: Well, when I met Peter Noon, he was ranting and raving backstage about nobody being in the seats. And at Westbury, they have an outdoor bar. So before the show, people that smoke, they want to have a drink, they go out to the outdoor bar.
0: Okay.
1: And he thought the place wasn't going to fill up. And he was ranting and raving backstage. And then he's saying, there's more people backstage than there are in the seats. And, I mean, you know, my buddy Johnny invited us. So I'm standing there with my son.
0: We felt very awkward.
1: But Tommy's a nice guy. He just recently lost his drummer.
0: Really?
1: His drummer passed away. But they're nice guys, Tommy James and the Shondells.
0: Yeah, he was very nice when I met him.
1: Yeah. They're down-earth guys. They're just musicians.
0: Yeah.
1: But, I mean, McCartney just came out with an album, Legends of Dungeon
0: Way. I saw that.
1: Yep. Yeah. I mean, there's people still around. The KC and the Sunshine Band, they do the community concerts.
0: Okay.
1: Like Eisenhower Park. This guy's still around.
0: I'm not into concerts anymore. Like, I'm done with concerts now, I got to tell you, as far as that goes. I really am. You know, I saw a lot of them over the years. I was fortunate to see a lot of different bands, a lot of the great bands, you know. But I, you know, now I'm kind of like, eh, you know, I just listen to the music now, bro. That's it. Just listen to the tunes now.
1: I hear you. You know, I've seen Zeppelin, Joe. You mentioned Zeppelin. I've seen it for $30.
0: I saw Zeppelin a couple times.
1: $30, Joe.
0: Really? Where? In the Garden?
1: That's the Coliseum.
0: Yeah, I saw them in the Garden a couple times back in the
1: 70s. Oh, wow.
0: Yeah, wow. A couple times.
1: They were great.
0: Yeah?
1: They were great.
0: Yeah.
1: But I wanted to just touch on the Yankees and the Giants, Joe. The Yankees... one of the callers a couple hours ago mentioned, about Jones. I mean, they're not going to send Ramos. They're not going to release Ramos. They're not going to send Rosario down.
0: He's really started to hit, though, man. I mean, he looks good, this kid. He looks like they got something with him, you know, Jones.
1: I bet he had power in the minor leagues. They said he had power. You know, he just needed a little confidence. If I remember what Susan Wallman said, the first time he drew a walk, Joe, Susan Wallman said, "Oh, he's got confidence now." That showed Susan Wallman that he gained confidence the first time he drew a walk. So instead of flaring at the first pitch,
0: swinging at pitches
1: outside the zone, when he had patience and he drew a walk, she said, "Oh, he's got confidence now," and he's starting to put him over the fence.
0: Yep.
1: But, I mean, I don't know what they're going to do. They got three first basemen, Joe.
0: I know.
1: What are they going to do with all these guys?
0: Yeah.
1: You know? I don't know what they're going to do with all these guys. And, when Bellinger comes back, I mean, who's going down? It's got to be Jones.
0: Yeah.
1: I guess.
0: Probably. I guess so. When you think about it, I guess he's kind of the, you know, and they got options on him yet. So, yeah, I guess.
1: Yeah. Yeah, as far as the Giants, you know, I was watching that preseason game Well, listening to it, actually, on the radio, I know they addressed the linebacker room, Joe. I know they addressed that. And, yeah, Tyrone Tracy missed the block. And Jackson Dart got creamed. But Tiki said he got the wind knocked out of him. But he can't lay down there so long. He's got to jump back up or get himself back up so people don't think he's knocked out and go to the blue tent.
0: Right.
1: But just to touch on that, Joe, you mentioned at the beginning of the show the safety of the players and being all about money. Well, Will Smith did a movie, right? It's a few years old now, Concussion.
0: Okay.
1: The story was about, you know, concussion in the NFL. And the NFL, when that movie came out, only admitted to 35% of the players getting concussed. So it is about money, Joe. It's about revenue for the cities,
0: of course. If they wouldn't have 17 games if they were worried about safety. And you know they're going to eventually make it 18 games. That's number one. Number two, you wouldn't be having, you know, two of your premier teams in the league, all right? The Rams and the Niners, two of the premier teams, two of the best teams in the NFL, flying to Australia to play a freaking football game. Who gives a damn about the NFL in Australia? All right? I mean, give me a break. Right? Am I wrong about this? I mean, I say it's nonsense. They only care about the money. That's all they care about. Don't give me this that they're so concerned about player safety. I don't buy it, for it's all virtue signaling. That's it. The tent and all of that. That's all it is. I'm sorry.
1: No, you're right, Joe. I mean, at least it's a little better than the days where they used to give them smelling salt on the bench.
0: Well, yeah. No, I understand that. I get that. But I wonder, you know, give me a break. You know what I'm saying? So, whatever.
1: Yeah.
0: That's me. That's me. Call me whatever you want to call me, but that's me.
1: I hear you. No, I agree with you, Joe. Look, I know you got a lot of callers. I just wanted to touch on the Yankees and that point a little bit. You have a great weekend, Joe.
0: Thank you, Frank. 888-808. Hey, thanks, Frank. 888-808-1019. Dan in Saratoga. Hi, Dan. Dan is out. John in Garden City. John, are you there? Oh, we got Dennis, the great Dennis in Yonkers. Dennis, what's up, man?
2: Joe, how are you, Bill?
0: Good.
2: So I wasn't going to go. I don't usually go here, but I told you my uncle managed a bunch of prominent groups back in the 70s, 80s. But the one, the concert I remember the best had nothing to do with his groups. How about this one in Pittsburgh Civic Center in 69? I think it was okay. October 69. I went out to try to apply for a an internship at KDKA.
0: Okay.
2: And the opening act, Santana. Main act, Janis Joplin. And
0: I that's pretty good. Is, Santana was the opening act for Janis Joplin. Opening, that's pretty good.
2: Opening act for Janis Joplin. And Janis would not shut it down. They turned the lights on. And she said, shut those effing lights off.
0: Yeah, we're
2: We're going all night long.
0: Yeah, right.
2: She was phenomenal and died way, as so many do.
0: Well, they all did. I mean, you know, Jimi Hendrix, Jim Morrison. I mean, come on, you know.
2: I actually watched my first bit of Giant baseball last night because I wanted to see the first Devers at bat in Fenway. I was supposed to go up there, but I am so disappointed. And my son lives there, so it's a chance to see him. But since he's coming down and we're going to go to a Met Giant game in September, even though it's against my better judgment, because it's the worst year since 17.
0: But that's your team, though. But that's still your team.
2: It is. It's my team. I mean, you never, you know, I think
0: never.
2: Somebody
0: your
2: told
0: teams
2: me,
0: are your teams me. Are your teams, Dennis. That's it.
2: Yes.
0: I mean, it doesn't change. I don't care if they're good, bad, whatever. It doesn't matter.
2: And I like one of the few new guys I like is Gordon Damer. Yeah, but Gordon. Somebody told me I didn't hear it, but Gordon Damer said, "I'm taking a year off from being a Dolphin fan. It's okay to do that. I'm rooting for somebody else." You can't do that, Gordon.
0: Your
2: team is
0: your
2: team.
0: You cannot take a year off from your team and root for something. No, come on.
2: No,
0: because your team stinks, so I'm not rooting for them. Give me a break.
2: You can. And you and I know because and every fan, except Yankee fans, go through years like we've gone through.
0: Right.
2: Yankee fans never stop.
0: The Yankee fans are the most, look, I'm sorry, and I got Yankee fans that get ticked off of me. They're the most spoiled fans in sports. I mean, maybe the Patriot fans now. Maybe them.
2: I said this to Mark Belusis repeatedly. They'll make the playoffs this year for that'll be 74% of the time in the last 25 years. Your team's made it back to back twice.
0: Right. That's right. Just think about this, Dennis. I didn't mean to interrupt you, and I'll let you continue. The Jets came into existence in 1960. The Mets came into existence in 1962. I know the Jets were the Titans, but still. They came into existence in 60. The Mets in 62. The Jets have actually made the playoffs more than the Mets, bro. Think about that.
2: That's insane. That's a great stat.
0: The Jets have made the playoffs. Now, they've never been to the playoffs more than 2 years in a row either, but the Jets have made the playoffs more than the Mets.
2: Bottom line is, it's hard to make the postseason, and it's hard to win championships. There were none for me in the first 35 years of my life.
0: Right.
2: And then suddenly I got seven. And I know what you're saying about the Knicks. I woke up every day in the winter of 2010, saying, wow, my baseball team are the champions.
0: Yeah.
2: I did the same thing after the first Super Bowl with the Giants.
0: Yeah.
2: So I started to tell you, I watched the Devers at bat, so I missed some of the Jet. I wanted to watch because I do. My quarterbacks are my area.
0: Right.
2: I do the draft for these couple of sites, so I wanted to see Klubnik again. And what I see still is he got blitzed a couple of times, didn't see it. Much like Dart didn't see his the week before. Now, that was a whiff by Tracy, but he could have picked that up as well on the front side. Klubnik, I'll just ask you this.
0: Klubnik got clobbered by, I think it was Ngakoue, what's his name? Ngakoue.

0: however you say his name, he's the guy that missed the block on one of those last night with Klubnik. Was him.
1: Right. But the young quarterback, and they ran the Minnesota ran, you know, a nickel behind a defensive end, a bit of an exotic blitz. And I think the Steelers ran one last night at him.
0: Right,
1: but
0: right.
1: You see a quick twitch in him that I really like. I the quick decision making. It was mostly short stuff, intermediate stuff last night.
0: But he looked good, bro. He had a nice run for about 16 yards too last night.
1: So I'll ask you this. Yeah. He's got athletic ability.
0: Yeah.
1: To make it sound. And he played 50 games at Clemson or something like that. I mean, just, you know, I'll ask you this. If you go 6-11 and theoretically Geno Smith plays all 17 games and Klubnik comes in for some mop-up backup stuff, what good is that? What does that do for you?
0: Yeah, doesn't. That's why I agree with that. I got to see Klubnik play. I'm with you 100%, Dennis. We're not making the playoffs.
1: I know you want to be in the hunt. Of course.
0: I want to win games.
1: Of course, you do want to win games. But here's my scenario. If you win, and I brought this up last week to you, Aikman, Bradshaw, Peyton Manning, they all didn't win in their first year.
0: No.
1: But if you win 3, 4, 5 games with 6 games, and Glenn is on the hot seat to win. But the point of the matter is, if he shows an ability to call defenses well, and you have to coach the whole team when you're the head coach. But he's taking over the defense. Okay, he's taking over the defense, and the team looks organized. And then you have Klubnik come in and win a few games, and you know that he's the guy. You have to know that, and they'll evaluate it at the end. You're in great shape, man.
0: Yeah.
1: Better shape than if you won 7 or 8 and stayed in the hunt with a Geno Smith and who's don't find out about this kid.
0: We need to find it. There's no question, Dennis, that we need to find out about Klubnik. I'm 100% with that.
1: What's your line of demarcation where you put him in?
0: Well, that's a good question. I would say somewhere in the middle of the year. Here's what I would say. If they feel he's ready to play, this is how I feel about this. If they feel that the kid is ready to play, then he should play. I want to see him play. That's how.
1: No, he's not the number one overall pick like Eli was. But remember, Eli was put in at 5-4. At 5-4, and the Giants were the six seed at the time. Say you're 3-5. You put him in.
0: Yeah. Why not? I'll say it again, Dennis. If they feel he's ready to play, that's how I would classify it. If they feel Klubnik is ready to play, I would play him. At that point, let me see him. That's how I feel.
1: Would you do it if you're 5-3?
0: I'll say it again. If they feel that Klubnik is ready to play, I would play him. I don't care what the rest. They're not winning a Super Bowl this year. Let's be honest. They're not winning a Super Bowl. We know that. Okay, if they feel Klubnik is ready to play, I want to see him play. That's how I'll answer the value,
1: you have all those draft picks. If you can shift those, you can shift those to other positions,
0: not the quarterback.
1: That's a huge factor now, and you don't have to pay him right off the bat. You want to win before that.
0: And here's what I love about Klubnik the most, bro. He's under the radar. He's not a number one pick. He's a fourth round pick. You know, the media is talking, well, is he going to be the backup quarterback? He's going to be the back. There's no question he's going to be the backup quarterback. No doubt about
1: it. 100%.
0: You know, forget Brady.
1: Dart was last year for the first 3 games.
0: Right. There's no way he's not going to be the backup, okay? Bailey Zappi, Cook, they're not going to bring some veteran guy in here to be the backup. It's not happening.
1: Oh, no.
0: It's going to be Klubnik, okay? It's going to be Klubnik. There's no doubt in my mind. And I want to see him at some point. If they feel, again, I'll say it one more time. If they feel he's ready to play, then he plays. That's how I feel.
1: And the interesting thing is Muji, as you and I agreed, has done a pretty good job with the team so far.
0: No doubt.
1: He also has to be held accountable for signing Justin Fields and now Geno Smith. So he has to make the right decision on quarterback.
0: Yeah, but Geno's a stopgap guy. I mean, we know that.
1: He is a stopgap, but so is Justin Fields. I mean, he was never going to be
0: I wonder if that was more Glenn than Muji. I don't know. So I don't know. I don't know that.
1: You don't want to have another Joe Douglas situation where he put together a pretty decent team but couldn't make the right decision at quarterback.
0: Right.
1: So, I agree with you on Klubnik all the way through. I'll just quickly touch on the Giants. They have a lot of areas that they have to still fortify, and I'm looking forward to a good year, but it's not. I don't think it's going to be a takeoff, and I don't think it's going to be a Washington Commander year of 2 years ago. I'd love to see it, but I don't think it's going to be that. One more draft and one more free agency period. And they should be ready.
0: Got
1: to
0: stay
1: go.
0: Healthy, bro. It looks like you got a receiver old, opposite Neighbors. This guy Fields looks like he's pretty good from Notre Dame. Scatterboo's got to stay healthy. Scatterboo's got to stop playing. I know that's his game, but he can't be as reckless as he is. You know what I mean?
1: No, he's starting to say, I think Harbaugh's getting a message across about him to him and Dart about being a little more judicious in how they do it.
0: Right.
1: Hey,
0: right.
1: Joe, good to see you. I hope to see you next week.
0: I hope so, man. Dennis. God bless. 888-808-1019. Beningo on a Saturday break here. We got about 40 minutes to play with till Anthony Gallo at 9.
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5: All right, 826, Beningo on a Saturday, 888-808-1019 is the phone number here till 9 o'clock for Anthony Gallo. 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I haven't told Hurley or Ray about it yet, but I will. Okay. Won't be on next Saturday because I'm doing the live podcast, which will be next Saturday, 4 o'clock at the Hackensack Brewing Company. So, yeah, hopefully you'll come in and check it out. Should be great. We'll have a great lineup. Mark Melusis, John Jastrzemski, and Sal Licata will be joining me at the Brewing Company. 888-808-1019, Tom at Duke University. Tom, how are you?
6: I'm good, Joe. How are you doing?
5: You're down at Duke, Tom? What do you got? You got a son that goes there?
6: Yeah, dropping off a kid, yeah.
5: Nice. That's good.
6: Yeah, you know, not where I went or wanted to go, and I'm not a Duke fan, but what are you going to do?
5: Right.
6: Look, I'm out here with my dogs, and I'm just here listening. You know, having Pete Alonso in the same sentence as Tom Seaver is insane. When I was 11 years old and they traded Tom Seaver, I had his poster on my wall. You guys maybe remember the old Sports Illustrated posters. I had him and Thurman Munson.
5: Absolutely.
6: I had Clyde and Willis.
5: Okay.
6: And they traded Tom Seaver. I never rooted for him again. And to this day, I wouldn't root for the Mets.
5: Oh, you mean the Mets? You talk about the Mets.
6: Yeah.
5: Talk about them in general.
6: Yeah,
5: let me just say this.
6: Letting go of Alonso was a mistake.
5: Big mistake.
6: But,
5: now, I'm not saying he's Seaver. I didn't say he was Seaver.
6: Yeah, no.
5: I didn't say that.
6: He stayed
5: but
6: close.
5: This was a massive mistake letting Pete Alonso walk. Let's be honest about it.
6: I agree. It's not my rodeo. Since they traded Seaver, I've never rooted for him again. I only recently forgave the Rangers for trading Brad Park. Look, on the Giants,
5: right.
6: I'm psyched about Harbaugh. Psyched.
5: You should be.
6: Predicting 8, 9, 10 wins is insane.
5: You think so?
6: You really think it's that crazy? I do, and here's why. I think the guy's a great coach, but that's all he's ever had to be. And he came from a fully functional organization. Great owner.
5: Right.
6: Rocky Newsom had a great office.
5: Right.
6: And gave him the groceries. He prepared the meal. Giants are none of that. Okay? They don't have a functional ownership. They don't have a functional front office. I think that they're going to win 6 games, which is 2 more than last year, by the way. So it's an improvement.
5: Right. Right.
6: But it's going to take this guy some time. And I think the Giants fans are so desperate for a winner that they're setting this guy up here. He doesn't get them to the playoffs. Nuts. Hey.
5: Mm-hmm. All right. I think they have a chance to really be a good team. I really do. And I think they really got something with Dart. I do. I really feel that.

0: I just don't think that's going to happen this year.
1: Okay.
0: Okay.
1: You might be right. I'm not saying you're wrong. I mean, you might certainly be right about that.
0: And the defensive line is, it's still the Red Sea parting. I think the cornerbacks are a problem. These are things that are going to have to be worked out over time. And I think Harbaugh will get us there. I just think saying 8, 9, 10 wins in his first year is setting this guy up.
1: Okay.
0: And every year we get very optimistic, right? And every year from McAdone and Shermer and Judge and
1: went through a lot of coaches, bro. Now you're right about that. Yeah. They definitely did.
0: And it's terrible. I think everybody.
1: Dable, you forgot to mention Dable. You didn't mention him.
0: Oh. Yeah. No. We got everybody, and we had that one tease in Dable's first year, but I think we got some pieces. There's more to come. I think. I think 6 wins is probably where it's going to land.
1: Okay. All right. Well, we'll see.
0: All right. Have a great day, Joe.
1: All right, Tom, I appreciate it. Yeah, they might only be a 6-win team. I don't know. I just think that they have a chance to be good. I think Dart's really going to be a terrific quarterback. He's got to stay healthy. He can't be taking any massive hits. But I think he's got a chance to really be a tremendous quarterback. I really do. And the Giants have had a lot of success with Ole Miss quarterbacks. Charlie Connolly, Eli, and now you got this kid, Jackson Dart. So, we'll see. 888-808-1019. Rob in Yorktown. Rob, how are you, man?
2: Joey, how are you? Hey, listen, next weekend I was offered legend seats for Saturday or Sunday for the Sox and the Yankees. Had to choose Sunday, Joe. Got to come to the show next week. And listen,
1: Make sure you come and say hello to me, Rob, all right? Make sure.
2: I'm going to bring you and Terry some nice Italian pastries from a nice bakery here in Yorktown Heights, Joe.
1: Thank you, bro.
2: So you and her can enjoy when you're watching the games.
1: Who's better than you?
2: Listen, for Dennis, I hope you enjoyed that 450-foot home run by Contreras off Webb last night of your gutless team. I guess me and him will be the only guys watching the Red Sox and the Giants on Fox tonight. Because who else is watching that game?
1: Is that the Fox game? That's the Fox game tonight?
2: Okay. Yes, that's the Fox game tonight. And, Joe, the big game in New York tonight, the Liberty, Caitlin Clark and Sophie Cunningham will come and play the Liberty 7 o'clock.
1: Oh, God.
2: The game's on Prime Video. Even if they're doing it to the WNBA, too. You want to watch the game, it's on Prime Video.
1: Let me just say this. I'm all for Caitlin Clark and Sophie Cunningham, 100%. But I got major issues with the WNBA. You know what I mean, Rob? I mean, you know what I'm talking about.
2: No, I know. There's probably going to be demonstrations. But I would switch the game on because actually it's a good game because both teams are good. The Fever really have a chance to win. I mean, I imagine the tickets got to be off the wall. I imagine it's going to be sold out. I mean, a lot of people are probably going to the game even before they had the controversy. And how about this, yo? The T-Wolves go for $4.5 billion. The Lakers, $12 billion. What a difference in franchise. And how do the buses
1: Let me ask you this. What's going on with that? Jeannie Buss wants to maintain like 17% of the team or something? What's going on with that?
2: No, but the other five children, want to get rid of everything.
1: Right. I understand that.
2: Did you watch that HBO miniseries of Howard the Lakers? That was
1: great.
2: Of course.
1: The Winning Time? Oh, that was phenomenal.
2: Are you kidding me?
1: Listen, how good was that, bro? That was great.
2: Jeannie Buss saved the friends with a father. She saved that team because it was in bad shape. And Phil Jackson, man, he really, when he was coaching the Lakers, he's with Jeannie Buss. He really got the fringe benefits and everything.
1: Yeah, Big fringe benefits. Right. You're right. Yep.
2: It's like the Steinbrenner selling to the Yankees. Keep some of it for history and everything, Joe. It's crazy.
1: Well, she wants to keep it, Jeannie, right? She does.
2: Yeah,
1: right?
2: But the other, I didn't know there was any. I didn't know there was any five other children involved because the miniseries didn't show any.
1: They only showed one brother. I think in the miniseries, he only showed one brother, if I'm not mistaken.
2: Yes. Right. But that's for them to do that with the dispersity of the price of the team and everything. But Joe, and as far as Alonso goes, Joe, hey, listen, the Yankees needed somebody to protect Judge. I know it would have been difficult. They should have cut Stanton. Goldschmidt's old. Ben Rice and Alonso could have platooned the first base at DH. Judge always gets hurt every year. You got somebody behind you. The Red Sox, I wanted Alonso, but they had Roman Anthony. He was not even out there no more. But who knows if they had Alonso. This guy's going to hit maybe 35, 40. He has a chip on his shoulder. If the Yankees took Soto from the Mets, the Yankees should. I'm going to take a chance with Alonso and stick it in your face as we keep on going to the playoffs. And you're wondering why the great Harvard graduate is going to fill his spot. Hey, Joe, yep. I hope
1: this. Well, we know how he tried to fill it. He tried to fill it with that stiff Polanco, okay?
2: Talk about a stiff.
1: Let me tell you, you know what's going to be very difficult for me when I see Pete Alonso go into the Hall of Fame as a Baltimore Oriole? You know what I'm saying, Rob?
2: Right. And Stern's going to be there. When am I going to go to the Hall of Fame next to him and do a speech with him? Joe, I'll see you next. Listen, unless there's all this crazy rain, unless we get some crazy rain, flooding rains or something, can't get there, I'll have those pastries in my hand for you and Terry. And I hope to see all the voices to these faces that I listen to every week. And Dennis, I'm only joking about the Giants. You've seen a few championships. I hope you're there. I want to shake your hand. And my brother's daughter goes to Fordham. He wants to pick your brain and everything. Hey,
1: well,
2: listen, Joe, have a good day. Stay well, my friend. I'll see you next Saturday.
1: Appreciate the call. Thank you. 888. Be good, baby. 888-808-1019. The immortal Artie in Brooklyn. Artie. What's up, Artie?
3: Hey, Joe, I can't wait for next week. You got Murderers Row out there. Lucis. JJ, that's going to be great. I can't wait. Yep, what do I got to get there like at 1 o'clock to get like a top 6-0?
1: Nah, come on, Artie, it's you. I mean, come on. You're a celebrity, Artie. Give me a break.
3: Yeah. I can't wait. And like Rob was saying, like, I can't wait to see the guys, too. Like, all these guys that I call you religiously, and it's like just like family. It really is like family. It's crazy.
1: But
3: as far as the Jets, man, I didn't get to watch the game, but I'm a nut, man. I'm driving and watching the stats as we're going on, and I see touchdown Woods. Who the bleep is Woods?
1: Tight end. He's a tight end.
3: And then I remember they ended up getting this 6'7" tight end.
1: He's a big dude, yeah.
3: From the Colts. And I'm going, we can't even find a field for this kid. We traded for him, and now we got we don't have two tight ends. We got three. Muji has done a great job. I think that the scary part is getting rid of some of these guys. I saw this guy number 88. He reminded me of Toon's body. He's a seventh string receiver, Chambers or something. But the guy looks good. I'm going.
1: I didn't watch.
3: He's playing in the fourth quarter. So I'm asking you, okay? I know you want to see Klubnik play.
1: Oh, I absolutely.
3: I do as well, but they're going to be in a position for me, just like when the Jets got Rodgers. They're going to be in the same position. If Klubnik plays next year, just like the Giants fans are calling, they can't expect too much from a second year. Look, this team is ready to play, other than a quarterback and a coach. And Muji's got to make that decision this year. He can't wait next year. Give Glenn another chance. He's got to know for sure that he's the guy.
1: But Glenn's got to be the coach. They can't fire him in the middle of the year, though. I agree with Costello. You got to let Glenn finish the year out. You got to. Can't fire him in the middle of the year. Can't.
3: Joe, let me tell you something, okay? If this team starts out at 1-5, you look at the schedule, they need to be 3-2. If they start out 1-4, they're bringing Reich in. They're getting rid of Geno, and they're going from there. I'm telling you right now, Muji's got those three picks.
1: You heard what I said. I want to see Klubnik play when he's ready to play. Whenever that is, I want to see him play. That's the most important thing. It really is to know if this kid's because this kid's look good. And look, it's preseason. I don't want to get nuts, but he looked pretty good. He's certainly going to be the backup. This idea that they might bring a veteran guy, and that's not happening. He's going to be the backup quarterback, okay? There's no doubt about it, 100%.
3: I'm going to give you a tough choice now.
1: Go.
3: You have a choice. You see Klubnik play a couple, and he wins three games.
1: Okay.
3: And then next year, you have a choice of signing Baker Mayfield.
1: I don't want Baker
3: Mayfield. Or going in with Klubnik.
1: Absolutely. What do you do? I don't want Baker Mayfield. I don't want him. 5 years ago, I would have took him. I don't want him now. I want my own quarterback. I want my own quarterback.
4: All right.
1: I don't want Baker. They're not going to do that. They won't bring Baker Mayfield in. They'll draft a young quarterback before they do that. They got three number one picks next year. If Klubnik turns out that it's not him, they're going to draft a quarterback. I don't want Baker Mayfield.
3: Right,
1: you want Baker
3: Mayfield?
1: Is that what you want? Is that really what you want? Don't you want your own freaking quarterback, bro? Don't you want your own
3: right now? I mean,
1: okay, but I don't know if he's the guy. I hope he is. But next year they got three first-round picks. You think that if Klubnik's not the guy, that they're not going to draft a quarterback next year? You know they are.
3: They might win too many games to get the first two. They might so will they get Trinidad Chambliss?
1: Okay.
3: You want Trinidad Chambliss?
1: I love him.
3: But next
1: I love
3: year,
1: him. I love him.
3: I love
1: him.
3: You.
1: I do. I like Trinidad Chambliss a lot. What's wrong with him? The kid's a winner.
3: I didn't say there's anything wrong with him, but it's going to take a lot for this dude to
1: bro, they got three. What if they got three first-round picks, and what if they traded up to get Arch Manning with those?
3: Different.
1: Well,
3: that's
1: that could
3: totally
1: happen.
3: Different.
1: But all of that could happen, bro. But let's see what happens.
3: You.
1: Let me see where we are this year. I want to see Klubnik play at some point. If he's ready to play, he should play. That's my feeling. And
3: you know
1: Aaron Glenn
3: should
1: finish the year out.
3: Bledsoe, I think the first time that we play the Pats, maybe they should knock out Geno and let Klubnik come in and play.
1: Well, let's see.
3: That's what I think.
1: I don't want Klubnik playing until he's ready to play. That's my feeling.
3: I'll see you Saturday. All right,
1: all
3: man.
1: Right, bro.
3: Take care.
1: Be good. 888-808-1019. Beningo on a Saturday. We'll break here. We're back with your calls. We're here till 9 o'clock for Anthony Gallo.
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1: 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Is the phone number. Let's talk to Jim in Manhattan. Jim, how are you?
28: Joe, how you doing today?
1: Good, Jim.
28: Joe, you know, Chalamet's girlfriend, Jenner, if you could find a picture of her 5 years ago, you'll see the magic of plastic surgery.
1: No, I know. You know what? It's funny you say that, because every woman in my life, my daughter, my wife, right? That's all they say to me. She didn't look this good.
28: It's really
1: 5 years. She didn't do that. You know what? No, I understand. But you know what? I get that.
28: Yeah, she looks great now. But she was average or slightly above average, right? And nothing special. I seen the picture. And I'll tell you what else. You check a picture of George Clooney in the 80s sitcom Facts of Life. He used to have a bit of a Jay Leno nose and a chin. Now he looks like Cary Grant.
1: George Clooney, I don't really give a damn about. But Kylie Jenner, Yeah.
28: No, her doctor did a great job. I agree. No, with
1: you know what? You know what's funny about it? You know, but it's so funny because that's my wife and my daughter. Oh, no, no, she had all this work. But I will say this about her. Okay? No, seriously, they tell me all the time. I will say this. I will say this about her. You wouldn't know it. I mean, to look at her, you wouldn't know that she had all this work. Am I wrong saying that? No, yes, maybe.
28: No, you look at her, you go, dynamite. But her mother's a very good marketing agent. She knows what she's doing.
1: I understand. Look, the Kardashians have made a fortune. We know that.
28: Yeah, and they don't do anything except get their picture taken. So there's the plastic surgery working for them.
1: But I'll tell you, man, she looks damn good now, Jim. I'll tell you that.
28: There's no doubt about that. I agree with you. Joe, on the Mets, I tell you what. I think Lou Brock was traded off the Cubs. Did they trade Ernie Banks? Did the Dodgers trade Tommy Davis and Maury Wills? Now you got a guy who hits 38, 40 home runs a year, Alonso, and MVP PCA, traded off the same team.
1: Yeah, oh, God, I forget. Yeah, how about that?
28: Two of the best players in one era.
1: Pete Crow Armstrong. How bad? You know what, Jim? Yeah. For all the brutal trades that the Mets have made over the years, started with Nolan Ryan for Fregosi, even though we didn't know what Ryan was at that point, okay? For all the brutal trades, Pete Crow Armstrong for Javier Baez, how bad is that trade? Oh, my God.
28: You cannot make this stuff up.
1: You just can't. You're so right.
28: And I'll tell you something else you can't make up. You know, I believe that Cohn is a partner in the Yankees Queens Soccer Stadium, and it's being built by the Wilpon Construction Company. All the baseball owners are getting together on this.
1: Really? Really?
28: Yeah, I remember. I read that. I'm pretty sure that's the truth. I read that one.
1: And what do they build? They're building a Queens Soccer Stadium?
28: Yeah, they're building a soccer stadium in Queens near the Citi Field, where the Yankees soccer team is going to go. You know, the Yankees own that soccer team. And the Wilpons are building it, and I think Cohn's a partner in the stadium. I don't know how that works, but they all got – all the baseball owners got together. But, you know, when you look at Cohn, man, he's going to make – you know, if you own a casino, I think you're going to make like 100 times more per year than you were with the Mets. So,
1: right.
28: You know, that's his priority, you know.
1: I think
28: he bought the Mets. Yeah, he bought the Mets so he'd get to know everybody in Queens and get approval for his casino. That might just be what he did, you know?
1: Yeah. He will forever have a major mark on his ownership that he was the owner that let Pete Alonso walk away. I
28: tell you, that Richard really nailed it. He started talking about all those crazy trades, and you got it right there with Alonso and Nolan Ryan. It's unbelievable some of the trades these guys make. I don't know how they get their jobs.
1: It is unbelievable. The Mets have made, especially the Mets, Jim, they've made so many brutal trades and letting free agents walk. They let Daniel Murphy walk. They let Ray Knight walk. They let Zach Wheeler walk. I mean, come on. I mean, DeGrom, and let me say this about DeGrom, okay? DeGrom wanted out. DeGrom wanted to get out of New York and go to Texas. That's the bottom line. And he had a chance to get traded to the Braves, and he refused to go because he wants to stay in Texas. And I get it. I totally get it. So I exonerate DeGrom there. You know what I mean?
28: Yeah, I'll tell you, the Mets record, man, that's why it's a terrible record. They made all those trades, and it turned out to be just what they are, a bad team with a bad management, man.
1: Yep, no
28: all
1: doubt.
28: Right, man. Good to talk to you, brother.
1: All right, Jim. Take care. That's exactly it. That's it. There's no other way to say it. Yeah, that Pete Crow Armstrong for Javier Baez trade, that is one of the – that's right up there. That is starting to elevate itself right into the all-time worst – like into that area, you know? I don't want to put it quite to the Tom Seaver area yet, but it is up there. I mean, let's be – you know, that's David Cohn for Kent then, even though Kent became a great player somewhere else. David Cohn for Kent and Ryan Thompson, you know? Mickey Lolich for Rusty Staub. You know, Nolan Ryan for Gosi. I mean, that trade is getting into that area. You know, Juan Samuel, you know, McDowell and Dykstra for Juan Samuel. That Pete Crow Armstrong trade is right up there. 888-808-1019, Bruce in Westchester. Bruce.
0: Joe, I just snuck in under the wire. How are you?
1: You did. You made it, Bruce.
0: Yo, listen, we spoke 2 years ago on the anniversary of the Ali Frazier fight, and I told you that
1: the
0: I was there.
1: The first one? 1971?
0: The first one.
1: Yep.
0: You and I are the same age. The only difference is my kids are 11 and 13. Josh and Matt and yours are probably slightly older.
1: Slightly.
0: And we've gone through the exact same sporting events. I was at the first Met game at Shea Stadium. I told you this. I was at Joe Namath's first game ever at Shea Stadium in the rain against the Raiders. Wow. But in any event, I wanted to wish you a happy anniversary, because do you know what happened 57 years ago this weekend?
1: 57.
0: And I will give you a hint. You said to me when I called
1: years
0: you
1: 2 years ago this weekend. So I just want to put myself
0: that's
1: out.
0: Correct.
1: So I was like 15 years old, something like that.
0: Right. So here you go. So when I mentioned this to you 57 years, when I mentioned this to you 2 years ago, your response to me was, quote, bigger than the Super Bowl.
1: Oh, beating the Giants in the preseason game.
0: You got it.
1: Yeah. That was up there, man. You know what? That was – everybody still was not taking the Jets seriously. The Giants were going to kill them in that game. And the Jets smoked them. Yep.
0: And Joe Namath, I can still see him throwing those darts down the left sideline to Bake Turner and Pete Lammons and Don Maynard. And when the rest of the world was going up to Woodstock in 87, I was going up 95 to the Yale Bowl. I went to law school with John Mara. I told you that a couple years ago.
1: Right.
0: And I was going up 95 to the Yale Bowl listening to Lay, Lay, Lay, Lay by Bob Dylan and going to that game.
1: One of the great songs ever, Bob Dylan.
0: It was amazing being able to live through that. But listen, I wanted to tell you, I was also at the 73 Knicks championship.
1: You were in L.A. when they won it, or no?
0: No. I actually, what I meant to say was, I went to that great
1: you
0: game
1: were in the finals.
0: I went to the game against the Celtics. You remember that Sunday afternoon
1: game
0: when
1: seven?
0: John Gianelli?
1: You were at game seven in Boston?
0: Game five. I think it was game four when the Knicks went into overtime.
1: Oh, on Easter Sunday. You're talking about the Easter Sunday double overtime game.
0: Oh, my God.
1: And Clyde went crazy. Clyde had like 25 points in the fourth quarter and overtime.
0: John Gianelli came in for Reed and ate up Dave Cowens. You remember that?
1: Yes.
0: That was crazy.
1: Yes, of
0: but
1: course.
0: Let me tell you one quick little anecdote here. Mike Brown lives near me up in Westchester.
1: Right.
0: I had my 11-year-old, who's always wearing his little Knicks outfit, going around Westchester with me. We go into our local pizzeria, and they say, Matt, you know who's just in here? Mike Brown. And I go, wait, the coach is in here? And they said, yeah, he's been in here twice. And Matt, and I know he's not driving from Manhattan up to this little, hole in the wall. Anyway, so Matt goes, Dad, we got to stay here. I said, Matt, what do you want me to do? You want me to stay here for 8 months until he comes back in here? So I go to three, four different places, and they all say, hey, he was here, he was here, he was here. So one night my wife sends me over to the supermarket, and who's at the milk aisle but Mike Brown? And I tell him the story of these near misses, and he says to me, Matt's, and I said, I'm not a stalker. I'm a former prosecutor, but I have to tell you, my 11-year-old is going to be devastated that he's now 0-for-4. Brown says he's got an iPad. He's a fan. And I said, yeah. He goes, let's FaceTime him. So there's Mike Brown FaceTiming my son at the cash register. My kid answers I go, dear God, please let him be on.
1: And he picks
0: it up, and he does it. The camera's off, and he goes, Dad, you're so annoying. I'm playing a video game. Can you call me back? And I said, listen to me, man. Turn on the camera. And all of a sudden he turns it on, and there's the coach going, hey, Matt. And he looks at Coach Brown, and he goes, hi. And he said, is this a fake or is this really you? And he goes, no, it's me. And then they had this whole 5-minute conversation, and he says to Coach Brown, he goes, listen, Dad was really upset when they fired Thibodeau.
1: He tells him that? What did Brown say?
0: He goes, and he says, I don't blame him.
1: So is that what he said?
0: They had a great conversation, and Matt starts talking about Diawara and then how Brown had put him in. And he had three-pointers. Brown's response is, we must have been up by 30. Okay, so anyway, so they had this whole connection, and he said, listen, Matt, the next time you're at a Knick game, walk by the bench. I don't want to mention the name of the store because people will know where he lives, but the next time you and your dad game, he goes, I have a feeling your father can get places. He goes, walk by the bench, have your dad yell out the name of the store. I'll turn around if I'm there and take a picture with you. He could not have been
1: great.
0: A sweeter guy. Spent
1: great.
0: 5 minutes with him, and it's just a testament to how nice this team is and how well bonded they are. So,
1: no doubt about it.
0: Anyway, my story for the game. So I will watch the Giants and Jets and think about you back in 1969 with Bob Dylan playing Lay, Lady, Lay.
1: Oh, man. That's all of that is great. All great stuff. Bruce, I appreciate it. I got to run. We're at the top of the hour. I got to go. Thank you. God bless. God bless Mike Brown, too. Want to thank all the callers. Great job, as always. Could not do without you. Great job by Ray Jarvison and Alex Azam. Anthony Gallo coming up in a matter of moments. I will not be on next Saturday because I'll be doing the live podcast. Next Saturday, 4 o'clock, Hackensack Brewing Company. Check it out if you're in the area. All the love. God bless America. Talk to you in 2 weeks on The Fan.

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but his dear friend, Anthony Gallo, filling in this Saturday morning one last time before Chris is back next week and this week on The Carton Show, coming to you from the greatest city in the world, New York City. And boy, does it feel good. I've been doing this now on air with you guys for about 3 years. And boy, does it feel good to even have a sliver of hope that New York football might be turning back around. I'm not saying a Super Bowl is in the mix this season, but expectation, optimism is here. 888-808-1019. We'll get into the baseball and even the local baseball as Bayo and Little League wins again. But starting with the Jets, last night, I can't help it. The way that offense looked in their first two drives, the way they looked as they diced up, and I understand it is preseason, so I'm not telling you to get y'all, they're going to the playoffs, all that, but the way they looked yesterday, you can't help but be excited about the potential for this Jets offense. And sure, Cade Klubnik looked fine against the third stringers, but the optimism I have with this Jets offense, and there's a lot to be seen with the defense, but again, positives there as the defense goes out there and gets two interceptions. Something we didn't see at all last year. But the way this offense is structured, the way this offense looks, the way Geno Smith looked comfortable, he looked healthy, the level of consistency from Geno to Klubnik to Zappe throughout that entire quarterback room, there is a lot to be excited about with this Jets offense. I'm not saying they're going to blow every team away and they're not going to put up 30 points a game. But after the ineptitude that we saw for the last 4 years, and I understand it goes way past that, but just in this recent era of Jets football, even with Aaron Rodgers at times and how bad the offense could look with Zach Wilson and Mike White and Cook and Justin Fields and you name it, Trevor Siemian, they went out there and showed something. We know the running backs are going to be good. We know the offensive line is good. We know that they have an improved wide receiver room. Obviously, a lot of young talent, Mitchell and you know Cooper in the tight end room. They have a rookie, Mason Taylor. They have the ability to go out there, though, and show you a different look at every position. They have the ability to show you something that they haven't had in a while. And sure, they had the names with Rodgers. You had Davante Adams and Garrett Wilson still and Breece Hall, and you had the big-name quarterback. But this Jets offense, by default, was going to be improved because you had a legitimate quarterback in there. Maybe not a good quarterback, but a legitimate quarterback. But the way they've looked this offseason, and I could start to feel the way that Frank Reich and Darren Mooji have sculpted this thing. When I look at Geno Smith, not just last year, but over the last four seasons, there has to be an optimism that was not there prior to this offseason. And I know we're going to get calls, and you're going to tell me that Cade Klubnik needs to start, or they need to play him as soon as possible. And I couldn't be more off that train. If the Jets suck, sure, what is there to lose? But the Jets have a chance to actually build something here. The Jets have the chance to actually build consistency, winning habits, make guys believe in what you're building. We forget about that part of the rebuild. Sure, you guys all want to go searching for the quarterback and tanking and slotting in a bad rookie quarterback just so you could possibly have a lottery ticket to your future. And Geno Smith is not your future, but what Geno Smith gives you is a guy that's proven when he has good pass blocking and weapons can produce, a guy that can give you the chance to win 7 or 8 games and build a future, build a foundation. So next year, when everything is right in front of you, because you have 3 draft picks in the first round this year, you have another first round pick the year after that, and you have all these assets, all this cap space to go and hunt a veteran quarterback or to go and hunt and draft the quarterback of your dreams in the draft.
It's all right in front of you. You do not need the tank to get there. And what Geno is going to do, he is going to show you what you got at wide receiver. He's going to show you if you have something in Kenyon Sadiq and Mason Taylor in that tight end room. He's going to give the running back room a little bit of a breather, and you'll be able to utilize them instead of having to rely on them to be your entire offense. We all saw what happened last year. The Jets had minimal production out of the quarterback room, but we saw the glimpses, whether it was week one. I mean, I was at that game in London when they played my Broncos, and if Justin Fields could complete a pass, one, Garrett Wilson never gets hurt because he got hurt catching a ball that was severely underthrown to him, but they win that game by a mile. And I go to those moments and other moments in the season where they clearly had the talent on offense on a lesser degree than this year, and now they have added to that. I thought the trade for Mitchell was great. He got ran out of Indianapolis because of one bonehead mistake where he fumbled the ball on the goal line celebrating too early, and it cost them the game. They sent him away for that. But that is something that you can learn from. His talent is undeniable. He's got to catch the ball, but he can get separation. You bring in the young Cooper in the first round. You bring in Sadiq, who was my favorite offensive player in this entire draft. You have a good running back room. And it's, you know, Allen and Hall and Davis. Your offensive line, although I think is being severely underrated, your offensive line last year was a strength, in my opinion, and it suffered due to Justin Fields holding the ball too long, not hitting receivers, making the wrong decision. And this year, you have an upgrade at quarterback. Whether you guys want to admit it or not, they have an upgrade at quarterback. And he is coming off of his worst year as a starter. And that is because he played behind the worst offensive line, by all accounts, in all of football last year. He had no weapons. He had a Brock Bowers, who was injured for a handful of those games, and a rookie running back who himself could not get anything started because their offensive line was so bad. So even if the Jets had a slightly better offensive line than the Raiders, he would improve. But the fact that they have a legitimate, in my opinion, offensive line that I think by the end of the year, a lot of people are going to tell you it's one of the better units in the league. This Jets team is going to be improved. It does not mean they're going to make the playoffs, but that doesn't have to be the only way to measure progress. Perfection is not a real goal. Progress is. Taking it one step at a time is okay. And I understand it's frustrating as a Jets fan who hasn't seen playoff football in over a decade. But progress is what builds the foundation for what you want. It's how your culture gets built. If you go out there and you win 7-8 games, and who's to say they don't shock some people? In their own division, there's only one team that's a lock, and that's the Bills, in my opinion, and who's to say they don't take a step back? I'm not saying the Patriots are going to be awful. I'm not ready to anoint the Patriots, who going into the playoffs last year –

had less wins against over 500 teams than the Giants. Yes, the Patriots are much improved. They improved the offensive line and the wide receiver group. I'm just saying, you don't know how the season's going to play out. And we've seen crazier leaps from teams. But it's not just about making the playoffs. It's about building something. And if Aaron Glenn wants to prove that he is building something, and Darren Mooji wants to prove he is building something, it starts with wins. Losing all those games to get a lottery ticket at the top end of the draft is a losing strategy. It doesn't work. It's never worked. You know, maybe, you know, 10 out of every, one out of every, I don't know, I was going to say 10 out of 100. One out of every 10 times it works. Sure. But just recent history shows you nobody is a lock to be a franchise altering quarterback. How many times have we been told that this guy's can't miss and that guy's can't miss? So why not go out there, try to build the culture you want, win games, prove to the guys in that locker room that you're not looking ahead to next year. And then when next year comes, you say, see you to Geno Smith. And you go out there and you either trade for a disgruntled veteran that might be available, or you trade up in the draft and get the guy you want. And to those saying it's not that easy, well, it is when you're the Jets and you have three first-round picks next year, another first-round pick the year after that, and you have all your other picks. It's possible. Sure, you might not get the number one overall pick, but if you get into that top five, you're getting the guy you want. And not every single team that's going to be in the top of the draft is going to be hunting a quarterback. How many times have we seen teams think they have their franchise quarterback suck, and then they're either trading or drafting a different position? So it's there. The possibility is there. The fact that I have to hear on the internet and on the station and on TV about how the Jets should be doing the most to set themselves up for next year is so stupid. We haven't even played a game yet. We're going to hear about Cade Klubnik because he's completed some passes against the fourth string. And I agree. If the Jets start 1-5, 1-6, the coach is probably gone at that point. But if they start like that, sure, you go to the rookie and you see what you got. And it doesn't matter if he plays well. You're still going to bring in more talent next year at that quarterback position. But there is no risk. This notion that a team wins too many games. Sure, if you're 3-14, and that extra win gets you to 4-13. Sure, I can kind of see where you're saying, and it costs you three draft slots. You won too many games. But winning 7 or 8 games is not a small feat in the NFL. Ask anyone who's played in the NFL. Winning a game is not easy. To go out there and win 7 or 8 games, which still leaves you under 500, is a positive. You're building. You're not a team with expectations of the playoffs. You're not a team with winning expectations. You're a team trying to build something. Bottoming out your 4th out of 5 years is not building anything. How many times have we seen teams that, you know, show they can scratch and claw and fight for everything? What the Jets were the year prior to Aaron Rodgers. And it doesn't make it a bad decision, even if I thought after year one they should have got rid of him just and ripped the Band-Aid off. That team would have been a top team in the AFC if he doesn't hurt his ankle. Was winning all those games the year prior a bad decision? No. Now, you have to trust, you all trust Darren Mooji. So for some reason, none of you trust Aaron Glenn, but you all trust Darren Mooji like he wasn't a part of last season. But if you trust him, and I do trust these guys, but I'm just the hypocrisy from a lot of the fan base and people around the league. If you trust Darren Mooji, then you could trust that if he wins 7 or 8 games with that draft allotment, with that salary cap, he has the ability to get this team to where it needs to be. 888-808-1019. They can be a very entertaining offensive team. Now, I would say they could be a playoff team. I don't know how to feel about the defense just yet. I don't think it's a very talented defensive unit. I think it is a better unit than what it was the last half of the season after Williams and Sauce Gardner were gone. I do think it's a better group. But I do not think that it is
they're going to have to improve. Maybe they, if they play well on defense, there's no reason why they can't be in the wild card race at the end of the year. We don't know what a lot of these teams in the AFC are going to do. We don't. We know that there is a handful of teams that, even my Broncos, like, I do believe in them. I think they are Super Bowl contenders. But are they truly a lock for anything? They're in the same boat as the Patriots. They had impressive wins against impressive teams last year. But there is no lock there. We don't know what Patrick Mahomes and the Chiefs are going to be. We don't know what his health is going to be. I think he's going to be fine, and we're all going to go back to hating them. The Ravens, I assume, are going to be good. They have a new coach. They have a lot of turnover. Nobody else in that division is a lock to do anything. I think the Steelers are going to miss the playoffs. The Browns are one of the worst teams in football. And the Bengals, on paper, sure, are great. We don't know what they're going to be. The Dolphins suck. Do we expect every single team in the South? Now, the Jags are truly, I think, they might be, when it's all said and done, the best team in the AFC if they pick up where they left off last year. The Texans, we don't know what their quarterback play is going to be. They were a great defense with a struggling offense last year. All these teams that I named I'm projecting them to be better than the Jets, but I'm also saying you don't know. So this thought that they should just mail it in and go to next year is stupid. And when Geno Smith and Wilson and Cooper and Mitchell, Taylor and Sadiq, Hall, Allen, and Davis, they have talent. They have weapons on offense. They have an offensive line that I think is going to be very good. Geno Smith, when he's upright, is a quarterback that can produce. We saw him do it in Seattle. We saw him have very impressive seasons in Seattle. And I'm not saying he's going to replicate that, but off default, he is a better quarterback than Justin Fields. He has a higher ceiling in his career than Justin Fields did as a quarterback. I'm not talking about as an overall football player, but as a quarterback. The guy's thrown for 4,200 yards two of the last 3 years. Or two of the last 4 years, my apology. He's a guy who is going to throw the football. He is not. He's going to make mistakes. He's going to make boneheaded mistakes. He's probably going to cost you some games. But he is going to put the ball in the air. He's going to be able to hit receivers. And there was an opportunity there for this Jets offense to show you something. And I want to reiterate it because I kind of glossed over it earlier. This Jets offense cannot be stagnant all season. Because guess what? You want to also, you're rebuilding, yes. You're also trying to build for the future, but you also have to entice guys to want to be here. You think another year of not competing is going to make a Garrett Wilson or a Breece Hall want to stay as a Jet? What if these young guys are actually something? Do you want to stunt a year of their growth because you're so hell-bent on getting your quarterback at the top of the draft next year that you want to put Cade Klubnik in there, who most of you have never seen play a football game? They are, I'm not saying they're going to make the playoffs. They are going to be a vastly better team than they were last year, specifically on offense. They have the chance to be a fun, exciting offense this year. And if it falls on its face, then the plan is still the same. You look to next year where you have 3 first-round picks. You had 2 this year. They can be exciting. They could build something. And I don't think a lot of you realize this also, because I think a lot of you just assume Muji would stay and you know, they'll fire Aaron Glenn if the season is a disaster like it was last year. There's a chance that you're starting over with an entire, I think it would just be Glenn that gets sacrificed. But you're starting over with an entire different regime. That means you're not only, if this team sucks and they bottom out and you have nothing, the coaching staff is gone. A lot of players are going to be gone that you're not willing to get rid of right now. And you're going to be starting again from the rubble. Why not go out there and show that you have talent? Entice someone. Be that team that next year everyone's saying, if they get that quarterback, they're going to be a problem. You have cap space. You have draft picks. You have talent on offense. And you got a few young pieces on defense. You know, we talk about Bailey.
They also have the kid, Tavon.

0: Andre Sweat, who is not that, you know, he's still a young player, the kid they traded Johnson for from the Titans. You have Pons, you have pieces. You have a good veteran on the defensive side, too, in Minka Fitzpatrick, who could show these guys the way. Build the foundation. Going 3-14 is not building anything. You're not doing anything. You're building bad habits. You're playing losing football. 888-808-1019. We'll get into all that. We'll continue that conversation. We'll get you ready for preseason game number 2 from the Giants. Another team where optimism is abound. There is expectations. You heard Mary yesterday talking about it, that this is the first year. It's not hope, it's expectations. We'll get into the Yankees' continued winning streak as they're now only 3 games back. Bayonne Little League does it again, and they play tomorrow. We got a lot to get to. Stay tuned. Anthony Gallo, back after this.
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Saturday morning. Chris is back this week, Wednesday, and he'll be back in this slot next Saturday. But I got you. 888-808-1019. It's crazy to sit here because it's football season is always a lot of fun. But and last year I didn't get to talk to you guys as much because I was doing the Infinity Sportsnet, well, the defunct now former Infinity Sportsnet Sunday show every week, like kind of a red zone football show. But since I've been on air with you guys, and it's always a privilege, I'm always having a blast. The one thing I haven't had yet, we've had a Knicks championship, we've had Yankees and Mets runs, is we haven't had a decent football season from one, let alone both of these teams. And I'm not sitting here telling you, I do think the Giants have a legitimate shot at making the playoffs, although it's not as guaranteed as I think a lot of people are teeing off for, but I expect them to be over 500. I expect them to be in it. And the Jets, I have optimism that they are going to be entertaining and they are going to improve. The cries to start Cade Klubnik right away are so short-sighted to me because a lot of the way we view football now is just quarterback, quarterback, quarterback, quarterback. And there are steps to get there. You can't just, you might have the quarterback and never get to reap the benefits of it, and somebody else will because you didn't have the right foundation or the right culture or the right roster around him. And we forget that you have to build that culture and those habits. So when you finally do have that piece, and it may be a totally different looking Jets team, but when you finally do have that piece, you are ready to attack. And so much of the NFL, if you're looking for that quarterback and it's not a veteran quarterback that you're going after, like let's say, you know, the way Joe Burrow's spoken, it sounds like this is it. If the Bengals don't produce this year, it doesn't sound like he wants to be there much longer. But, and I'm not saying he's a possibility, but you never know. Let's say Joe Burrow is available next year. Fine. Then you're not banking on that rookie contract. But a lot of the building of teams is teams taking advantage of the QB's rookie salary. We saw the Chiefs do it. We saw the Bills do it. And then you have to scale back when you do pay that quarterback. We're seeing the Broncos and the Patriots do it now with Drake May and Bo Nix. We've seen, you know, Washington do it and the Bears. And Washington and Chicago are good examples of showing something. When Washington got Daniels, the year prior, they were not expected to just tank. They were supposed to be a team that competed for a wild card. And they were a disaster. And maybe it was just, you know, overhyping them going into the season. And for the Bears, there was optimism around that team. Justin Fields was just so bad. But they also had weapons. So when they finally did get Caleb Williams, you know, he showed you the signs in year one, and then year two was able to take off. If the Jets ultimately, their future quarterback is somebody they have to draft next year, it doesn't hinder them in getting that player if they win 7 or 8 games. If they win 9 games and they miss the wild card, are Jet fans truly going to be pissed? If they win 8 games, and obviously they're not in it, but they miss the wild card, are you truly going to say this was an unproductive season? Yes, with the main goal being getting to the playoffs and competing for a Super Bowl, sure. But if your goal is to build something, that is the way to go. And I know a lot of you don't believe in Aaron Glenn. And that's okay. He hasn't given you a reason to believe in him yet. Maybe it's a little blind faith for me. But you want him to be the guy.

0: don't want to go out there and say you don't have the guy. Because I can guarantee you this, if the Jets are picking third and they win three games this year, they're not going to be the most attractive team on the market to a head coach. Where people are saying, oh, that guy's going to go there. The established head coach you want. We act like that's just a given. Oh, well, go get somebody like Mike Tomlin. Who's to say Mike Tomlin wants to be here if the Jets are awful this year? So why not go out there and hope and prove that Glenn is the guy? Now, if the Jets go out there and Geno Smith stinks and Glenn is obviously a disaster again at head coach, but the talent's there, then fine. You're going to get rid of him. You know Muji can bring in talent. But then you have to hope that your veteran talent wants to stay. That Breece Hall, Garrett Wilson, McDonald, these guys want to stay. There's that aspect of it too. If the Jets go out there, let's say, I think, which is a realistic expectation, they win 7 or 8 games and they're putting up 20-plus points a game. And they look like a good offense. Geno's turning the ball over too much. They can't close. The defense isn't really there yet. You're going to sit here and be really optimistic about the next season. You're going to be an attractive market, an attractive team, destination for a veteran quarterback, or you're going to have the ability to go out there and draft the guy you want. You have 3 first-round picks. I don't know what the Colts are going to be. You know, healthy last year, I thought they were one of the best teams in the AFC, but we don't know what they're going to be. We don't know, the Cowboys, I think the Cowboys are a good team, but they've not shown the ability to stay healthy. And if that defense isn't as improved as people believe, you could have, 2 picks between 10 and 15, and depending on how the Jets figure out, a pick between 5 and 15. That's enough. If you're trading 3 or 2 of those picks plus the next year's first-round pick, you could still go get the quarterback you want in the draft or trade for an established quarterback already out there. 888-808-1019. There is optimism around football in this market for a first time in a long time. John Harbaugh brings a winning pedigree. I know he's only got the 1 Super Bowl, but he's consistently in the Super Bowl contending picture. Jackson Dart and a roster that I think has talent and I think could compete in a division that I expect, even if the Eagles and Cowboys are better, I do expect the Eagles to take a step back, and there's no guarantees with the Cowboys. And Washington may take a step forward, but are they any better than the Giants? We don't know. So there's just a lot of optimism with the Giants expectation-wise, but also realist-wise. With the Jets, it's a lot of optimism, and it's a lot of what I think could be. But there is optimism nonetheless around these teams. Thomas in Atlanta, what's going on, Tom?
1: What's up, Gallo? How you doing?
0: I'm good. How are you, dude?
1: Doing good, bro. The Jets, bro, they're 5-6 wins, bro, this season. Let's build a culture. Let's build at least some winning. We've won 2 to 3 games last season. I want Aaron Glenn to at least fight for his job because he is fighting for his job.
0: Right.
1: So if we're 1-5, Aaron Glenn is gone.
0: Right, and then you get then you're starting Cade Klubnik, and that's it. The season's over, and you're looking the next year.
1: But yeah, I think the Jets have the offense. I think we're right at where Aaron Rodgers came in. We got a number one receiver. We got a good running back. We got a good O line. We just need to put the pieces together for the Jets, Gallo.
0: Right,
1: but Gallo
0: and Tom, real quick. I would even say you have a better offensive line right now than you did with Aaron Rodgers. Like, this is a good offensive line unit. Like, this is that group is a much improved group as it to 2-3 years ago.
1: Yes, they have a young core, Gallo. But Gallo, you're a Premier League fan too, huh? It's starting the weekend.
0: I know. I have it on in the studio right now.
1: You have it on right now?
0: I do. Oh, who are you a fan of?
1: Hey, I'm gonna tell you. Keep your Tell Enzo Maresca to take his hands off Enzo Fernandez. I'm a Chelsea fan. Come on, Blue.
0: Well, I'm curious to see how City takes off with the new manager. But, Chelsea's in for another sorry season. I'm sorry, bud.
1: Gallo, that's not what. No, you're in for a sorry season. You guys have no defenders. You have no midfield. You only have Haaland out top. Tell Enzo to take his sticky fingers away from Enzo Fernandez. Focus on the bums you guys are now. Tell Saudi Arabia to pump all that oil money back in your club so you can go get a Vinny Jr. or a
0: I'll take it. Hey,
1: whoever you want to go get, but keep your hands off Enzo Fernandez.
0: I appreciate your time. Good call. We are, you know, in the, you know, opening week of the Premier League. My season really starts when Serie A kicks off. And we're in the middle of, you know, right now, NYCFC grasping to a playoff spot as I wear their kit today. But it is the start of the other football. So, as we call it, soccer. Mike in Florida, what's going on, Mike?
2: Yo, what's going on, brother?
0: How are you, dude?
2: I'm doing okay. How are you?
0: I'm good. I'm doing great. I'm here with you guys. How could I not be doing great?
2: That's awesome, man. I made the decision. I'm not buying the Sunday ticket. Do you know how much the Sunday ticket is going for now?
0: I don't. I've actually never had the Sunday ticket, Mike.
2: I'm down in, now, listen, I'm down in Florida.
0: Right.
2: Okay? And I'm a Giants and a Jets fan. So I like my teams from New York. But...
0: And you get held hostage with the... Where in Florida are you?
2: I'm in Tampa.
0: So you get the Bucs every week?
2: No Bucs. Nope. I never changed my team affiliations.
0: No, just but I'm saying the local market there, you're getting the Bucs every week.
2: The local market is, that's what you get. And I'm still a Giants fan and a Jets fan. But I'm not spending $4.99 for the Sunday ticket. Come on, man. That's ridiculous.
0: And, Mike, what they need to do, before you get to the Yankees point, they need to – the NBA has it where you can – if you're at a market, you could buy one team and just follow that one team.
2: You could buy – you know how much a game is?
0: For which one?
2: All right, just let's just say you wanted to buy and purchase a game, a Sunday football game. You wanted to watch, you know, the Giants against the Packers or something like that.
0: Right.
2: How much do you think that game costs?
0: I have no clue.
2: $40.
0: $40. That's crazy. But
2: you're better off. You're better off going to a bar and sitting there and watching with all the other fans, because nobody's from here, okay? Nobody's from here. They're all from Ohio. They're from Michigan. They're from Massachusetts.
0: Right, right, right.
2: But they all want to watch their teams. So you don't have a choice.
0: So let me ask you this. You're saying that you could buy individually. I thought you had to buy the entire package.
2: No, you can buy a single game on DirecTV. I'm with DirecTV.
0: Oh, I got you. 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
2: 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I mean, I still watch the Yankees every single night. I mean, the baseball package, $138 for...
0: You get thousands of games, and you get the four box. You get everything. It's a great... So, I get it every year. I don't need to get the NBA enough national NBA games that I could get my out-of-market, you know... You'll fix, but for baseball, I like to watch more than just the Mets and the Yankees, and it's a good value.
2: I'll give you a better one because it's the sport I play, and I still play to this day, and I'm 56 years old, but I still play it. I'm a hockey player. The NHL package, you get every single NHL game. And
0: you get ESPN Plus and you get the games.
2: Yes, but no, but I get NHL. I get NHL.com. And NHL package is $138. You know how many games I watch a night
0: 100%.
2: When the season's on? Three games a night.
0: Mike, real quick, because you had a Yankees point and we're up against it. What was your Yankees point?
2: How can they – listen, you can't win in baseball scoring three runs a game. How do they figure out how to fix the hitting? They have to hit the baseball.
0: I, Mike, I appreciate the call. I mean, right now, they have to get guys back. That's how they fix it. And as much as I was negative the last time I spoke to you, they're on a 5-game winning streak. They've made up 4 games this week on the Rays. They're 3 games out. They put distance between themselves and the Red Sox. There is not a lot that I could criticize them about right now because they're winning games and the pitching continues and you got good injury news. The Max Fried thing doesn't seem like it's as serious as we first thought. Judge is hitting off a tee. That's positives. I wanted to point out too with what Mike was talking about the Sunday ticket. So it says that if you are a YouTube TV subscriber, so you have to pay for YouTube TV, you get the standard base price for the Sunday ticket is $379, and then it's $419 if you include Red Zone. If it's a, I'm guessing this is DirecTV, and it's the channel, it's $479 with a $519 bundle for Red Zone. That's crazy. And I get it. You're paying for the entire season. I've never actually bought the NBA League Pass, but they have had promotions. Like I think it was FanDuel a few years ago. If you placed an NBA bet on the opening night, you got 3 months of NBA League Pass for free. And there's like other times where you get the promotion, you get a couple months of it for free. They have the option to just buy one team. When baseball, I don't know if they have that option. I do get the whatever it's called, League Pass or extra innings, whatever the hell it's called. I get that every year because I'm just a baseball freak. If the NFL, I've never bought Sunday ticket, and I am one of those people who roots for an out-of-market team, I would buy it if they gave me the option for a single team. And I just don't do it. I'm not going to tell you. I don't want to get myself in trouble. I don't tell you I watch the games. But and then, obviously, nationally televised games. I also don't feel the need. With baseball, there's not enough nationally televised games with the amount of games going on. For basketball, I don't feel the need to have to, you know, I see the Knicks play every night. I don't need to get that out-of-town fix because there's a national televised game every single night of the week. So I get my NBA fix no matter what. Baseball, the problem is there's not that many nationally televised games anymore. And you know, and with the amount of games, it's just not the same. And then hockey, I am more of a local guy, casual fan. But it's the value there, every other bundle, whether you're a soccer fan and you get them, bundled in with your Peacock or Paramount. If you're hockey, you get it bundled in with ESPN. There's benefits to that. With the football, some of these times you have subscriptions to the channels and you can't even stream them if you're not on your TV. 888-808-1019. We got a lot to get into. We'll continue the conversation about the Yankees, the Jets, optimism there. And we'll get into what was an embarrassing loss. Kind of an embarrassing night all around. The Mets losing the way they did, and then Pete Alonso hitting another homer. Just pour salt on the wound. And Bayonne Little League wins again. They're on to another matchup tomorrow. That exciting run continues. Anthony Gallo, back after this.
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0: Mag, I think he has come back ashore from his Disney cruise. He is back this week, and then he will be back in this time slot next week. I will be back Friday night after the Yankees 10-2. 888-808-1019. You know, I have a little family party today, but the hopes is we're going to go see a movie tonight, hopefully. But you still can't get tickets to Odyssey. And the other options we're looking at is the end of Oak Street. Did you see Odyssey, Alex?
1: I did.
0: And it was good?
1: Yeah, I have it in my top five Nolan films.
0: Okay. And that's the lofty list of films right there. I still can't find a place that has. It's either.
1: I didn't watch it in IMAX, though.
0: I don't care about that. At this point, I don't care about watching it in IMAX. I just want to go see it. But it's either there's no tickets available or you have to sit in like the front row. And for a 3-hour movie, I've done it before, but for a 3-hour movie, that's too much.
1: It's also very loud.
0: Well, it's fine. I can deal with that. That's if it's not an IMAX, though, it's not going to, unless you go to one of these theaters where they like have that, I forget what they call it now, but it's like the Dolby Cinema theaters where it's just a regular thing, but it's extra loud. But End of Oak Street is the other option if we don't go see Odyssey, which is like Jurassic Park in the suburbs, but it looks good. And I'm a very easy person to appease. I was going to tell you no spoilers with Odyssey, but it's 3,000 years old. So if I haven't read Homer's poem yet, I think I can do it, but it's impossible to get tickets for it. It's like a Knicks playoff game, but that's the goal. Tonight is to go see that. 888-808-1019. You know, Alex over here enjoying the Premier League soccer as well as his team, you know, beat a minor league team yesterday 3-0.
1: Minor league?
0: Yes, minor team. And, you know, he's taking laps on social media, but we'll see. It's going to be a fun season. You know, it's very fun. Also, I'll tell you this much. If we could get, I know Hard Knocks gives us, it's kind of watered down at this point. If we get the level of insight that these soccer documentaries give you, where they've got cameras in the locker room, if you are a soccer fan, and I promise we're getting back to the football stuff in a second, but to see guys getting ripped by their managers in the locker room as a part of a documentary, and there's really nothing held back at times in some of these documentaries, would be great. And the NFL, you get one owner say something about not losing a player, and then you never get which was the best Hard Knocks, which was the Giants Hard Knocks about the front office. In my opinion, that was the best Hard Knocks. As an avid franchise mode player in video games, maybe that's why it stroked my fancy, but that was the best. But it's funny, I'm watching the Mourinho doc, and there was some other stuff about Pep Guardiola. They are historically great managers, and no holds bars, essentially. There's no water down, you know, here comes Mitch Johnson from the Spurs to talk to, you know, the Seahawks about how he built a contender. Kermit in Ridgewood, Queens. What's going on, Kermit?
2: Hey, Anthony. How you doing?
0: I'm good. How are you, dude?
2: I'm pretty good. Thank you for taking my call. I appreciate it.
0: I appreciate you calling.
2: Hey, Anthony. The reason I'm calling is just basically, I know this is probably a broken record, but it's about the Yankees offense. Now, you know, somebody commented before, they said, you know, how do you fix him? You know, your comment was, you know, we got guys coming back. And I understand that. But let's do a hypothetical. What if those guys weren't coming back?
0: Oh, then you can't fix it then. You're just stuck with the offense being what it is.
2: Right. I mean, is there anything that Aaron Boone himself can do as far as changing the plan that he has set? Because he has a plan, and he just continues it, and he doesn't bother to change it.
0: Well, I mean, because you can't just shove guys. The one thing, Kermit, is you can't just shove guys into a spot and think that that's going to fix it. Like a guy who's hitting sixth, if you bat him fifth, it's not changing much. What the only, and I appreciate the call. I got to let you go. There's too much noise in the background. And not for nothing, the Yankees haven't had Judge for the majority of the season. They haven't had Stanton for the majority of the season, and Cody Bellinger has been out a huge chunk of the season. And just looking within their own division, they've only scored 14 less runs than the Rays. So, yes, their offense has not been great, and it hasn't been great the last month. It's been very bad the last month. They're still finding ways to win. They have a 96-run differential. They're 18 games over .500. They're 3 games back of the number one seed in the American League. And they're still one of the 5-6 best records in all of baseball. So as bad as it's been, it hasn't been that bad. And this is not, that's the answer, though. It may not be the answer that It's going to make you feel better, but you got to get Bellinger back, step one. You got to hope that Judge progresses in his hitting program. That's step two. And there's no word on Stanton. And losing McMahon is still, that's kind of a blow because you're now not going to replace him with much offense, but you're losing a solid defender. He will be back. It's a spring thumb. Bellinger, the thought is hopefully on tomorrow or Monday, he's back. That's the hope. Yesterday, I don't know if somebody officially spoke, but they said that the 23rd or the next day would be when he comes back. Freed is scheduled to throw today against a live batting practice, so hopefully he's back. And they're probably not going to have him rehab. I don't know what happens if the minor league calendar ends and a guy needs to rehab. And for Judge, this was Thursday, I think, as he started hitting off a tee. So that's where you're at with that one. And then the last thing, and this is coming from MLB.com, Stanton was, he's been hitting, including live batting practice, toward the end of his running program and doing well. That's what Boone said. There was nothing new or concerning with Stanton's progress, so they're probably taking it slow with him. But that is the answer. If the Yankees are going to fix this offense, unless there is a ridiculous leap from players like, you know, Lombard or Jones, and I'm not saying they've been bad, but I'm saying where they turn into a guy like Chris Bryant was his first season with the Cubs, where they can be the best player on a team, they're not going to change the offense much, or somebody gets hot that we're not expecting. Jazz finally gets out of his year-long slump. It's going to be getting healthy. The pitching's not going anywhere. And then the hope is you get to mid-September, guys can get some major league reps in before the playoffs, and away you go. I expect that Bellinger and Stanton at least will be back at some point. Obviously, Bellinger back this week. Stanton a week or two after that. We're going to get some, you know, an actual definitive timeline if he's not back in 2 weeks. Like, I would assume, I wouldn't be shocked if we hear this week he's going for a rehab assignment. And then this is just me projecting. And then the week after that, we may see him. Judge, it's a little bit more complicated. I don't know if they're just taking it really slow and cautious with him, if he's still not 100%, but now they're ramping it up because he wants to get back. We don't know. 888-808-1019. We'll continue the Yankees conversation, optimism around the football teams. We talked about the Jets. We'll get into the Giants play their second preseason game. We'll get into why you should be optimistic, not just because of the quarterback or the head coach. Anthony Gallo, we'll get to your calls as well. Anthony Gallo on the Fan.
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0: 808-1019. You know, before we get back into the pro sports, you know, the coolest story right now, obviously football's in preseason mode. The Yankees are battling for the division. The Mets are being the Mets. The coolest story in sports in the Tri-State area right now is this Bayonne Little League team again winning yesterday. And I got home a little bit later. You know, I was running around grabbing some stuff before I got home, but I caught the end of the game. And I got in just in time to see Mason Rincon's home run opposite field, which was awesome. And Justin Smith, their manager, is doing a great job over there. So it's really cool. And it's sounded crazy. You know, the amount of people, I know it's not the craziest drive, but 3.5 hours, I feel like, I'm assuming that's with traffic, or without traffic. I don't know how much it is with traffic, but it sounded insane. And they were playing a team from Pennsylvania. So really cool story. They play tomorrow. I don't know who they play tomorrow, but they play at 1 o'clock, I think, tomorrow. So we'll be locked in on that. I got to go see a wedding venue, me and the fiance, but I'll have it on my phone. It's going to be tough to, you know, we'll be in Jersey, but it's going to be tough to justify why I'm not 100% locked in because I'm watching Little League Baseball. But a really cool moment, and it's really just everyone's getting behind him. Yesterday, Craig had on, I think his name was Matthew Gill, the vice president of Bayonne Little League, who was on the bus down or up to Williamsport. So really cool. Just a cool moment, and it's always a fun, you know, little break from the professional side of sports to get that amateur, you know, just innocent, pure feel to the game, and those kids are killing it. 888-808-1019. Ed and Clark, what's going on, Ed?
1: Gallo, how you doing, buddy?
0: My man.
1: I was just with your buddy, Glenn Fredericks, the other day.
0: Glennie Fredericks?
1: Yep.
0: He's out of his mind.
1: Man.
0: He is out of his mind.
1: He's the best, though.
0: He is. So real quick, before we get into the conversation, you know, obviously, I talk about a lot about my Brooklyn roots. I am from, you know, I grew up, went to high school in Spotswood, New Jersey. Spotswood.
1: Right. What I did was, I called you about a year and a half ago. You were on a late shift, and I mentioned Glenn's name. You were like so happy as hell that I brought his name up. But go ahead, I'm sorry.
0: Yeah, and his brother Danny was my JV basketball coach, fixed my free throw shot. But they're awesome brothers. But Spotswood, very small school, underfunded. I graduated with like 180 kids, but has one of the best baseball programs in all of New Jersey, and it's because of Glennie Fredericks. Great guy, psycho baseball coach. But what did you want to talk about, Ed?
1: But I want to talk about that Bayonne Little League team. As a former college coach, I am very impressed with that team. Two of the reasons why that they lost, one of the reasons why they won both games. They do a great job of making the starting pitchers work.
0: Yeah.
1: And they're out of the game in a hurry.
0: And it's so impressive. I get it. These are, you know, very good little leaguers. What are they, 12 years old? Not just them, but watching some of the games, how good these kids are at doing things that at times, the little small things like turning a double play. Bayonne turned a double play last night, and I was so impressed that the Mets can't even turn a double play like that.
1: Hold on. Anthony, that's the second time in the World Series they've turned a 5-4-3 double play. Do you see the arms of that infield? Those kids are studs.
0: Yeah, and they've done a great job. It's just been fun. I'm not going to tell you I'm locked in every year, but it's always fun. I'll watch the finals, and I love to see just the environment that's there because it is such a pure level of baseball. And being a baseball nut, it is nice to step away from the major league corporate side of it and watch just that innocent level of amateurism. But this story is awesome. I know a few years ago I forget where the team was in New York that made a run.
1: Elmore from Elizabeth.
0: Right. So it's great. And Mason Rincon is electric. The kid hits bombs.
1: Oh yeah. They're legit. But two other points I want to bring up.
0: Right.
1: And then I know you got other people to get on. The catcher, as a former college coach, the catcher Bridges is probably the best framing catcher I've seen for a 12-year-old. You watch the 12-year-olds when they catch, they all pull the ball in and all that stuff. This kid's got soft hands. Whoever he worked with has done a great job with them. And I want to bring up one other point.
0: Yeah.
1: The Klimkowski boy does not throw hard.
0: The kid that pitched yesterday.
1: He was a pitcher. That's right. You don't have to throw hard to be a successful pitcher.
0: No.
1: But I feel good about the Bayonne team. And tomorrow they play Iowa at 1 o'clock. That's who they play.
0: At that age, you have to throw strikes. That's it. You don't have to throw hard. And real quick, because Clark, I have one of the best burgers I ever had at White Diamond in Clark.
1: That's one of my favorite spots. Are you kidding me?
0: Yeah.
1: Hold on. You can get a burger, French fries, and a drink for $7.
0: It's awesome. And that bar, I forget what the bar that was next to there. We used to stumble over from that bar at like 1 in the morning.
1: Tarantella's, it's an Italian restaurant bar.
0: Yeah, we used to stumble over from there, and my buddy used to work in Clark, dated a girl from Clark, so we'd go out there. But the White Diamond, awesome burger. Ed, I appreciate the call.
1: All right, buddy.
0: Yeah, White Diamond is like the best way to describe it. It's a good burger. It's an actual burger, but it's made similar to like a White Castle burger with the onions in it, and it's awesome. And it looks like it's straight out of like a 1950s movie. It's got like the shiny awning on the outside. Awesome spot. Awesome. It's so funny going down memory lane. Glenny Fredericks, you know, a lot of little things I say sometimes is stuff he used to yell at us when we play baseball, but truly a great baseball mind. And watching the Little League games, it is funny to see just the excitement around this team, especially like what we've been through. We have the Yankees are still in it. I know a lot of people down on them going with the Knicks. It just feels like another great sports story to get us through the rest of the summer. But they play tomorrow. It's very exciting. Pete in Jersey, what's going on, Pete?
2: What up, guys? How you doing? Good morning. Thanks for taking the call.
0: Thanks for calling, dude.
2: Yeah, so I got a few points, actually, hearing you guys talk about a few things. You know, first of all, let's get to the business. I saw Odyssey, hands down great. Me and my son went, both loved it. I would make a recommendation. First, it is loud. I did see it in a regular theater, and I want to go back. I want to go back and see it again in IMAX. I think it's worth it. Totally.
0: How hard
2: worth the money.
0: Was it to get you tickets, though? It's been in the theaters for a month now, and I still can't get tickets.
2: Listen, it depends on where you are. I saw it in northern New Jersey. I searched around for a couple of theaters, and that's what made me say, you know what, maybe I got to not do IMAX right now so I could get a seat. And I just bounced around online, and I found tickets, and it was great.
0: Well, that's what I'm saying. Like, somebody in the YouTube chat said it's a great movie in IMAX, and I was like, well, it's either I wait, I got to buy a ticket 3 weeks in advance and to see it in IMAX, or I just go see it.
2: Again, it depends on what you prefer. You want to do IMAX, it's worth the wait. Buy the tickets ahead of time and do it. If you can't get tickets in IMAX and you want to see it in a regular theater, buy the tickets ahead of time, 3 weeks, whatever it is.
0: Go do it. I appreciate that, Pete.
2: But I would make a recommendation and just do, even Cliff Notes, just do a brief touch-up on the story.
0: I love the story already. I mean, I am a big Greek mythology, all that stuff. I especially the more folklore stuff I love.
2: There's not a lot of explanation in the movie. Like, you know what I mean? It just unfolds. All of a sudden, you're in it. But whatever. You're going to love it. I'm going back, I know. Second thing, real brief on the NFL packages and whatnot.
0: Right.
2: Giants fan, huge Giants fan, but I'll watch any NFL game at any time. First of all, I have YouTube. $80 a month, YouTube TV. I'm in. Love it. Best move I made. Second, inside YouTube TV, I get the NFL package. I pay a couple $100 for the season, and I got every single game. I could split up the screen. I got every single game. I don't know about the individual game packages.
0: I never even heard that before, but apparently that's a thing. But I get it. If you could do it, I'm the same way. I mean, I could really, any sport, I could just sit down and watch, but I get you. Like, and it's also the most ingestible. It's the one day a week, but it's expensive. I mean, $400 is a lot of money.
2: But dude, it used to be one day a week. Now it's not. Now you got so many streaming services involved for media rights. Now you don't know where the game is. You got a Thursday night game. You got a Sunday night game. You got a Monday. You got this in there. And they're talking about expanding it. They're talking about doing other days of the week. So it's a growing game. I don't know if it's growing in the fact that everybody's going to love it, all these different things going on, whether it's where you could watch the game online or how many days of the week you can actually devote. But I'm telling you what I do, and I'll watch any NFL game anywhere. It works for me. I think YouTube is a great option right now, but there's lots of options out there. So find the one that works for you.
0: Right. I appreciate the call, Pete. Thank you so much. Yeah. I mean, listen, it's I know I've read it before. It's like $300-$400 if you have YouTube TV already as an add-on. And then it's like if you have it through, I'm guessing DirecTV, it's $400-$500. It's a lot of money. And a lot of money, and a lot of people don't have money right now. So I understand it. There's other ways to watch. I'm not getting myself in trouble, but there's other ways to watch. It's not as easy as it used to be, but there is. It's also, I live without it because I watch the Jets and Giants every week, and it's not just for work. It's just been my life. You know, imagine being a Broncos fan as a kid when the internet didn't exist, and I'm watching on ESPN Game Day, which is just like, it's just the football moving up the screen and down the screen, and then I watch the Jets and the Giants. So I watch them every week. I don't need to watch Red Zone. I will watch Red Zone, but I don't need to watch it. Like, I do enjoy ingesting single games, or if I'm watching two games at once. If the Jets and Giants are playing, I don't mind that. I don't have a problem with Red Zone, but, like, it's the weird thing that, like, I almost appreciate the standalone games better because I get to just focus on the one game and I'm not checking every second what is happening in fantasy. Sometimes with football, it's a lot going on around it, and your attention gets taken away. Doing the, Gridiron Game Day last year for Infinity Sportsnet, I had to be locked in on every game. But also, I've had those days where I've gone to a buddy's house, and we had one game on there, Giants fans. We have the Giants fan game on, and then you have Red Zone on. And I don't really know. I know the outcomes. I don't really know what happened in those games. So it is nice sometimes to just focus in on the singular games. And then now, you know, I have the ability to watch every Broncos game without incriminating myself. 888-808-1019. Steve in Staten Island. What's going on, Steve?
3: Hey, how's it going?
0: I'm good. How are you, dude?
3: Great. Great show today. So I was actually one of the coaches on the 2024 South Shore team. I went to the Little League World Series.
0: That's the team I couldn't think of. That was the one I couldn't think of because I was still in Staten Island at the time, and I remember them going.
3: Yes, seventh team in Staten Island history. So, no, it was great. They do a great job with the kids. They're stars when they're there. It's an incredible experience. So I've been following that Metro team a little bit. They got a lot of talented players on that team.
0: Right.
3: So I felt like the first two teams they played, they weren't fully challenged yet. They will be challenged. That Iowa team is really, really good. The Rincon kid, not to take anything away from him, but if you notice through the game, if you watch the pitch sequences, a lot of times these managers call changeups and curveballs that just get hung up in the zone, and they get hit really hard. And I haven't seen him turn around a really good fastball yet, so I'm going to wait for that. Wait to see if he could do that.
0: Well, I mean, the kid's mashing, though. And, I mean, I always got that heavyset kid. I appreciate the call. As a heavyset guy, the best thing about the Little League World Series is the fat kids really shine. That's the best part about it. You know, yeah, you got your athletes, but the chubby and the fat kids really shine. We all had those kids growing up on our Little League teams that meshed. You know, mine was Ryan Engstrom. We call him Rhino. He's a giant. He's still a giant, but he didn't do anything except for when he hit the ball, it went 7,000 feet when we were 12 years old. So there's a lot of people getting a kick out of it. A lot of my buddies getting a kick out of the references I'm giving you right now from my hometown. But, no, it's a great weekend. I'm not going to sit here and break down what the kid can do and what he can't do. Like, if they win, they win. You know, I hope they keep winning, but, you know, it's still fun. I will say this. The inclusion of the game and the players' weekend stuff is really cool. Like, I do love that, you know, just everything they do around the game. The players are stars. They go out there. They bring the pros in for that singular game. I think it's fun. I think it's really fun. It is the Brewers and the Braves tomorrow night. And the kids get to sit with the players, and they get to interact with them. I just think it's an awesome experience. And it's the other cool thing on a human level. And I always say that go touch grass and talk to human beings. People aren't as bad as you think they are. There's no, and the World Cup showed us that. The Knicks, you know, run showed us that. The people, we're not bad. People are good people. Go around. It's actually pleasant to be around other people. But my favorite thing about the Little League World Series, and it's similar to the World Cup, is the show. You get these kids from other countries, Japan, Taiwan, you know, Africa, whatever it is, they're from all over the globe. They have kids coming there. And you have kids from, we're a gigantic country. Kids that live in Nebraska are a lot different than kids that live in New Jersey, and kids that live in California are a lot different than kids that live in Iowa, whatever it is. just how much they all get along. They come, you see them having funny moments. It's even more incredible when you see two kids that don't speak the same language laughing and having a good time. It's cool. You know, it shows a little bit of that human level, not just on this field, but off the field. But they do a great job. And it's one of the few times Major League Baseball gets it right. You know, the Players Weekend, you see a lot of these, the younger guys getting to show a little bit more personality, have a little bit more fun. We forget it's a game. It's also one, in my opinion, baseball has been one of those games that's been made to feel like a country club when it's not. Save that for the golf course. You know, it's still a game. It's still fun. You're spitting on the field. You're spitting seeds. Your pants are dirty. You know, and this is one of those moments. They do a good job all around. The game at the Major League game in Williamsport, all of that. 888-808-1019. Angel in Fords, New Jersey. What's going on, Angel?
4: What's up, Anthony?
0: How you doing?
4: You, I'm great, brother. So I was just going to ask you a question. Have you ever thought about what if, you know, obviously scenarios, if Judge was in the lineup the last 2 months, what the Yankees plus ratio would be on wins? I say it's plus 10 wins, you know, if he was in the lineup.
0: I could go back, and it's crazy because, you know, I always talk to myself about how much a single player can impact a team. If Judge was on the Yankees right now, how many games have they lost 3-1? 3-2, 2-1, 1-0.
4: That's my point. That's my point. And like I said, they are exactly what I envisioned the Yankees without Judge. And it's been barbaric. And thank God they're pitching great. But Jesus Christ, he's overusing their bullpen. I
0: think that they also, the starting pitchers have been great, but there's been a couple of starts where they've been not ineffective, but inefficient, like where they're having good starts, but you're not realizing it. They're throwing a ton of pitches, and that's costing them. I think Boone is just managing the game. I know everyone wants to get on Boone. I think he's managed the pitching staff miraculously. But to your point, Angel, even if they had Cody Bellinger the past 3 weeks, I think they're three wins better. If they had Stanton and Judge for the majority of the season, I think, like you said, 10 wins better. And they're running away with the division at that point.
4: Right. They're seven games up in front. There is no question. And I still think they're going to win the division because I think Tampa Bay's finally showing who they really are. They're falling down a little bit. They're a great team.
0: I also think Tampa Bay got away. Like, we talk about the Yankees' offense. Tampa Bay's offense is not that much better than the Yankees' offense. And I do think they've gotten away with that a little bit. They've also been an extremely streaky team where they win a ton in bunches and then they have these dry spells.
4: Yep, but them losing to the Orioles was big for us. I just want to tell you, me and you are kind of similar. I think you're 61, right? I'm 64?
0: No, I'm 34.
4: I apologize. I got the wrong answer. Hey, listen, you sound great on the phone. I appreciate you, and I love your content. I think they need to hear more of you.
0: You're a great guy. Angel, I appreciate the call. Thank you, dude. I do sound 64. You know, I've sounded like this since the sixth grade, by the way. I always got in trouble. I can never blame it on somebody else. We will get back to the conversation, and it's funny he brings up the Judge and how many wins he would have changed. And, you know, this is a Mets thought before we go to break. I wanted Pete Alonso back, and for a lot of this season, I thought it didn't matter if Alonso, Nimmo, and Diaz were back. The Mets still would have been a bad team. The way they've played the last few weeks, and now they sit where they sit, only 13 games under 500, and it's bad. I'm not saying only, but I do think when they were 20 games under, I was like, oh, what would they have been, 10 games under if they had Pete Alonso and Nimmo and Diaz? Now I feel like their season's drastically different when you're looking at they're four games out of a wild card spot, five games out, I think, if Alonso and Diaz and Nimmo were back. And, you know, it's just funny thinking about the Judge aspect, how much. You know, for the Mets, we could talk about the injuries, but they're just not a good team right now. But how much that loss of Pete Alonso hurt them and was exemplified again last night as he hit his 30th homer. 888-808-1019. We got a lot to get into. I got you all the way to Yankees pregame at about 12:55. Anthony Gallo on the Fan.
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5: It's time for the Yankees' turning point of the game. Be the first caller to correctly identify yesterday's turning point of the game at 866-540-WFAN. That's 866-540-9326. And you'll receive a $100 Wendy's gift card from our friends at Wendy's. Eat great, even late, at Wendy's. It's all from your flagship station for New York Yankees baseball, The Fan. Not going to lie, I could go for some Wendy's right now. Not Wendy's breakfast, but some Wendy's. A nice Dave's Double, some fries, some spicy nugs. Maybe get a little Frosty, dip the fries in the Frosty. If you know, you know. I could go for some Wendy's right now, but that was the Yankees turning point. It's so funny, and I'm going to get sidetracked here. I saw a picture of Mickey Mantle when he was like 35, and just seeing, it's funny because everyone says that people look super young now, like they're not aging. Whenever I see guys, like I saw a picture of like a 29-year-old pitcher the other day, I forgot what his name was, a guy I watched growing up, and of course back then it didn't matter, but like seeing a 29, how much people aged back then, like it looks like Mickey Mantle has been working in the coal mines for 40 years when he was age 33. I know he's not taking care of his body, but I don't know. Just a thought I had. One other, you know, note. The Dolphins are lining up to be one of the worst teams in all of football. And this doesn't really add to that, but sometimes I hear guys say something and it's just like the math is not mathing with athletes sometimes. And Malik Willis the other day, talk about somebody who looks a lot older than he is. Malik Willis, maybe it's because he's got the mustache without the beard, looks like he's a 38-year-old dad with three kids. Malik Willis said he does not need to tie his cleats on the practice field. He has the inner sock, keeps the shoe tight. Wouldn't you just, you know, not want to risk it? Like, don't you think that you're playing with something that doesn't need to be played with? But it is what it is. But they are, the Dolphins are gearing up.

0: I never want to project and just say like a season's over before it started. Their season is over. And I would assume them, and I feel like the Cardinals are going to be the two worst teams of football. But to what I started the show with, when I look at those two teams and I look at the Jets, I don't see that as anything close to what they are. I view the Jets as a team that struggled last year, but has talent on the offensive end, has not a lot of talent on defense, but some young pieces. They have a good offensive line unit that's now played together a couple of years, and an offensive line unit that they were lucky enough to stay healthy last year, but the benefit of that is they got all those reps. And you look at teams like the Browns, the Dolphins, the Cardinals, and the talent is just not there. The Browns do have some pieces offensively, but, and you know, they still have a decent secondary. But then you look at the Cardinals, and you have Trey McBride, and then what else? Marvin Harrison Jr., who did not show you a ton last year. And the Dolphins have Devin Achane, and that's it. And they're going to run him into the ground. I have this weird rule that a guy like Achane, who's on a team that I project to be one of the three worst teams in football, this is a fantasy thing. I don't know if you guys think the same way. Some people view it as, oh, he's going to be their only weapon, so they're going to give him a ton. I don't draft guys like that. And he's a first-round pick in most leagues because, one, teams are going to be able to key in on him, and two, I just feel like with the amount of work he's going to get, they're going to hurt him. Like, he's going to get driven into the ground in that fashion. So it's something to watch. 888-808-1019. Stefan in Brooklyn. What's going on, Stefan?
1: Hey, good morning.
0: Good morning, dude.
1: I want to wrap a little bit. Yeah, man. Dude, I want to wrap a little bit with you around this Mets thing. Like, I definitely agree with you that I think Alonso, you know, the stats, obviously, we really missed the bat. You know, those sluggers don't grow on trees. But I think it's more worth more than the three or four wins that, you know, WAR or whatever projects. I think
0: that. I'm not looking at WAR as like...
1: And I want to talk about Senga.
0: Yeah, I got you. Real quick. I'm not looking at WAR as a true, that's how many wins that guy... Like, I know that's how they're calculating it. But when I sit here, like... A lot of this season, the Mets were so bad that I was like, it didn't... Stearns did such... And this doesn't forgive Stearns, so don't confuse what I'm saying. Stearns did bad job that I was like, it didn't even matter. I wanted Alonso back, but it didn't even matter if they brought Alonso back. But now seeing the way they've played, last night was an embarrassment, but seeing the way they've played, and they are 13 games under 500, I don't think it's far-fetched to think, and I know Diaz has struggled, but Alonso specifically, I don't think it's far-fetched to think that if Alonso was here, this team is, you know, five, six games out of a wild card, and yes, we're not in it, but we're still alive, and the feel is a lot different.
1: I agree because the guys that we're talking about, like Alonso, Diaz, Nimmo, these guys weren't the problem last year. Like, you know, a lot of folks say they weren't the problem. Yeah, we didn't win with them, but they weren't like the issue. The issue was the starting rotation. Now, speaking of which, so I agree with you totally in this. So I agree with you. I think things would have been different. I want to ask about Senga because I know Senga, he's obviously, there's, you know, accountability has to be held. You know, he's had a lot of bad starts. You know, he's blown a lot of things. Obviously, he started off last year really well, but then after the injury, he came back. No excuses. You're on the field. You got to perform. But obviously, something was still off. But right. I want to just pick your thought about the closing role. Like, I think he has this stuff. Anyway, to me, to make a long story short, I thought Senga's stuff was still good. So I'm glad he's getting this opportunity. I don't think it was ever like a stuff. Like, you can't have a 2023 season if you don't have like what it takes to make it in the majors.
0: Well,
1: so I want to hear your thoughts about why you think of him as closer. So thank you.
0: I appreciate the call. Great call. Great question. Listen, I'll put it this way. I was so in on Senga. I have Senga's jersey. Like, I thought he was a legitimate ace. And then last year he got hurt and it didn't play out that way. I did not expect him to come back. My issue with him was how much was he going to fight through injury that wasn't serious to battle for the team. I think he has the stuff. I do think that he completely lost it. And the closing role, he's able to focus all his energy on one or two innings. And let's see. He in one, two, three, four, in six games that he's come in as a reliever and as the quote-unquote closer, he's given up one run. He's given up three hits, one run, and walked three guys in which he's faced, you know, a decent amount of hitters. I think that, I don't know if he's going to be the closer next year. I would trust, I mean, listen, if your options are him or Devin Williams, you know, they're going to both be on the team next year. And I don't think Devin Williams is just going to go away. I always thought Devin Williams was a better setup man. If Senga continues to pitch this well as a closer, you have to give him a shot in the bullpen next year, and you can't just throw it away. Now, if team wants to come away and take him off your hands, that's a different story. But you have to still think about it, and he has been good. I mean, last night I thought they had to save again with Yan, who's been good as well, or however you say his name. And, of course, he celebrates, and they don't call it strike three, and then in the next pitch he's walked off. You can't make it up. Senga has a 15, he's on the books for $15 million next year, and then he's got a conditional club option the next year. That option kicks in if the player, so 2028 option, this is all from SpotRack, so forgive me if it is not absolutely the correct thing, but the option kicks in, the 2020 option kicks in if the player has Tommy John surgery or a right elbow injury that keeps him on the IL for 130 plus days. Option price increases $2 million with a Cy Young and $1 million if he's a second to fifth in voting. So I would assume that he is, that the way that's reading out to me in my head is he is, that kicks in if he misses the majority of next year, meaning that they are getting the insurance money, so they're just rolling it over to the year after. I don't think that that option kicks in otherwise, and it most likely doesn't. So you have him for one more year at $15 million. If he's a productive back end of the bullpen guy, then you have to keep him because that's kind of value there. If you're getting him as a setup man or even a closer, that's value. I'm not ready to anoint him the closer. He's been very good, though, as the Mets closer, and he looks more confident. Senga's thing is it feels like he gets the yips. He's a little bit of a head case when things aren't going right for him. So I don't have an issue with him potentially being the closer. 888-808-1019, my dude, Waldy in Flemington. What up, Waldy?
2: Yeah, you already know. I'm on break, so I had to holler at you real quick. I agree with most of you, man. Like, I feel like Alonso definitely, I don't care what War says, Alonso's been so consistent for the Orioles that he's the only reason they have a chance of making the wild card.
0: Right.
2: If he's on our team, I'm telling you, we're in a wild card hunt.
0: Well, and the craziest thing, Waldy, is it's not even that he's been consistent. The last 2 months or 2.5 months, he's been one of the best power hitters in all of baseball.
2: For sure. And for me, I think we could have saved the season if we moved the Senga to the bullpen way longer ago. Everybody saw after the first or second inning, his velo would drop. So what that means? That means he is a relief pitcher. He is good for 2 to 3 innings with his best stuff. We look at it right now. He's a better closer than Devin Williams. Devin Williams needs to be a setup man like he was out with the Brewers.
0: Right.
2: Like, he needs to stick at setup man. We need to retain Senga and have him be our closer. That could have fixed the bullpen right there. Boom. And then at the deadline, you bring in an arm. And personally, I don't like the return that we got for Weaver. We should have gotten more. So we could have flipped Weaver for a starting pitcher or a better prospect that's able to be called up and give us some innings.
0: Right.
2: But, yeah, unfortunately, you know, we're too far behind. But there was ways to fix this season, and Stern just sat on his hands thinking that, oh, Polanco's going to get healthy and produce. Whack. And all these guys that he thought were going to turn around did not turn around. So, well, yeah, it's unfortunate that we wasted a whole season. I'm happy for the young kids, but, yeah, this season could have been saved. We could have been in the wild card hunt.
0: It also doesn't help, too, that we've seen two teams fire their manager and compete this year, and the Mets decided not to fire their – and I'm not blaming Mendoza, but no. That could have been a change that could have been made earlier as well. The Phillies fired their manager. They're now competing. There was I forget which other team was, but there was another team in the league that fired their manager, and they're now competing.
2: For sure, for sure. And then my football point – I don't know if Jets fans need to get too excited about the offense, even though the first drive, Geno looked good. For me, that defense looked lights out. Clearly, the additions they made in free agency and draft picks, they have a well-rounded group. This is not going to be a group that's letting up 35, 42 points a game like they did last year. they're actually going to be able to stop a nosebleed and keep them in these games. We know Geno's more of a game manager, so you can't expect to put up 30 a game. But Jets will definitely be covering a lot of spreads this year. I'll definitely be making money off of them.
0: Dude, you're my guy. I appreciate you, Waldy. Great call. My guy, Waldy, you know, one of my best friends, but he's also an avid fan listener. And we've argued about this before. I hope I'm wrong about the Jets defense. I feel a lot better about the Jets offense. And it's not because of just like on the shoulders of Geno Smith. It's the fact that they haven't gotten good quarterback play, but they have a good offensive line. They have the weapons on offense to actually do something. And Geno has proven that playing behind a good offensive line, he can throw the ball. He can air it out a bit. He's not going to be a 9-win difference. But if the Jets win 7 or 8 games, you're building a foundation and you're doing it right and you're not hamstringing yourself in getting a quarterback next year because you have the 3 picks, you have the salary cap. You can go and move up in the draft if you want to. You can trade for a veteran quarterback if there's one out there. I just think that he's going to be so much better than what they had last year. He played behind the worst offensive line in football with one weapon, really. And, you know, Genty never got going, and Brock Bowers was hurt at times. So for me to think with Breece Hall, Braylon Allen, Davis in the running back room, with Taylor and Sadiq in the tight end room, and you know, Wilson, Mitchell, and Cooper and Co. in the wide receiver room, I think they could do noise. 888-808-1019. Howard in Boston, what's going on, Howard?
3: Hey, man, what's going on?
0: How are you, dude?
3: Good, good. Hey, I don't want to divert your show too much, but I want, you know, I do not call into these kind of shows. Honestly, I don't listen to sports radio very often. But what I do is like to acknowledge talent. I've never heard you before. And my son put you on this morning. I dropped him off a little while ago, and I just keep listening. You are really good at this, and I just wanted you to know that. I'm in the business. I manage comedians for a living. And when I first turned this on and I'm listening, I'm like, this sounds like Brad Garrett. I wonder if this is a put-on. Is this like, you sound
0: this is my voice.
3: I've known Brad for decades. You sound I'm like, this is Brad. You haven't told him any funny things. I'm sure it's inside. I'm like, I think I'm listening to Brad. Anyway, I just want to take the time. People who do a good job should hear it. And I wish you the best of luck in your career, man. You're really good at this.
0: Thank you, Howard. I appreciate it. Thank you, my guy. His son, maybe his son's a Yankee fan, putting on the fan in Boston. I appreciate it. Thank you, Howard. And this is not a front. This is my voice. It's been my voice. I don't smoke cigarettes. I've sounded like this since the 6th grade. And, you know, going to a small Catholic school, I always got in trouble. I couldn't be like, that wasn't me. They'd be like, yeah, it was. I would call. This is a true story. I've told this story before on air. I had a friend, Mark. I was a freshman in high school. I called his house. And I was like, hey, can I, you know, somebody, for Alex, this is foreign. But I called his house. I was like, hey, is Mark there? Can I speak to him? And his dad was not feeling it. He's like, who the hell is this weird man calling my 14-year-old son? And the next day at school, my boy Mark's like, I can't hang out with you until my dad meets you. He thinks you're a grown man. Like, he thinks you're a man that's trying to prey on his son. And I was like, no, I'm 14. Like, so when I showed up to his house and he finally saw me, he starts crying, laughing. And he goes, I thought this was some Dateline thing. He goes, you're just a weird 14-year-old with a deep voice. So it's always been this way. I'm also extremely loud, so neither of it helped. 888-808-1019. The nuns had a field day with me in Catholic school. I went to public high school, so everyone was a nuisance there. Ralph in Manhattan, what's going on, Ralph?
4: Well, back in the 60s, the 70s, Anthony, I was afraid to speak because the nuns would actually whack you. It was a different time.
0: Yeah, I did not get hit. I got water poured on me if I fell asleep in class, but I never got hit.
4: You know, they'd have so many ways to torture you. They were good people, most, but there were a few bad.
0: Just a different time. Just a different time.
4: Yeah, very, very different time. Let me say a word about the Bayonne Little League thing before I say something about the Mets. You know, again, I'll harken back. I played, you know, Little League baseball in 1972, Paterson, New Jersey. And, you know, we didn't harp on the fundamentals, but we knew how to play the game. Somehow, some way, we kind of accrued knowledge to play that game the correct way. I see these guys, these kids, I'm sorry, these kids run these practice routes, and they do all these fundamentally sound practices and all kinds

0: kinds of things, but somehow between Little League, when they're very regimented, if you notice, to when they become, you know, phenoms in the minor leagues, they lose all grasp of the fundamentals. If you notice, they can't they can't go first or third. They don't know when to slide. They don't know when to do what baseball calls them to do. I don't know what is lost in translation between when they're younger days and older. I'll never know. I have no idea.
1: Well, I think that, Ralph, I appreciate the call, Ralph. Great call. I was never hit by the nuns. No, water. I would fall asleep and they'd pour water on me. So that was the closest I got to anything like that. I don't think the fundamentals are lost when they get to the big league level. I think that they're playing 162 games. You're watching every second of the season and they make mistakes. And then there are teams, like, as much as we kill the Dodgers are a well-oiled machine. Fundamentally sound. They've run the bases well. The Astros have a very different roster than they've had in other years, but they are, again, fundamentally sound. I think it's organizationally, it goes from organization to organization. The Rays, how many times have the Rays in the past decade been a poor defensive team or not run the bases well or not done the little things well? They haven't, because the organization focuses on it. And I do think some teams get away from that. And you have your moments. Like Pete Alonso, perfect example. He is, you know, much improved the last 2 years at first base. He's not a great first baseman. There are little things he struggles with. It doesn't make him a bad baseball player. He's also not paid to field first base. He's paid to hit bombs and score runs for teams. That's like there is that aspect of it too. I go back to it. Like, I just watched this thing about Piazza leaving the Dodgers and the breakup, and they call it beef. It's a YouTube channel, Secret Base. They do a lot of these like historic revisits of moments and like friction. Like, they call it beef. They go when there's two teams or players or a player and organization, and it breaks down the deterioration of the Dodgers' relationship with the Piazza, which ultimately led to him being a Met. You know, growing up, the biggest, knock on Piazza was he could do everything else. He wasn't a good catcher. He couldn't throw the ball. He didn't call a good game at times. I always thought he was better at blocking the ball than he got credit for, but he wasn't considered a good catcher. Who cared? The guy was the best hitting catcher maybe ever. Like, the fundamentals matter. And the greatest players do all the little things. Like, Ohtani doesn't just, pitch, he hits. And he doesn't just hit for power. He can, hits for a high average, runs the bases gracefully. When he did play the field, he was a decent fielder. And you just don't get that a lot. Albert Pujols was never a speedster, but Albert Pujols, one of my favorite non-Mets, was an all-around fundamentally sound player. I don't think it's the entire league is losing. Now, if you want to complain about the way hitting has gone, sure. I hate the approach that it's all or nothing and it's either a walk, strikeout, or a home run is the goal and it's what's valued. Although I do think teams are getting away from that just a bit, but that you can have an issue with. That is, I guess, a change in fundamentals. I don't think the game is like, I don't think they're fielding the ball worse than they ever have. I don't. I think I see more miraculous plays now because athleticism has grown over time more than we've ever seen. 888-808-1019. John and Bayonne, what's going on, John?
2: I might have to change.
1: John, are you there?
2: I might have to change your name to Lou.
1: To Lou?
2: Yeah.
1: Why?
2: Luke Eric, you're filling in for Wally Pitt, whatever his name was.
1: I got you. Big Mac, you see that?
2: Yeah.
1: A Yankees reference against you there.
2: Yeah. And then number two is Fort Scott. I was on listening the other day with Fort Scott and Chris. What do you call Knucklehead? And came down to it. These cookies going, oh, yeah, I'm going to see about Fort Scott taking over Big Chris's spot. I'm like, I'm laughing to myself saying that.
1: Big Mac. But, is the man. I get it. And it's funny.
2: I know that. I'm just saying.
1: He's not going nowhere, and neither is the Carton Show.
2: Yeah, but I would love him back on Nice because he was great.
1: I love him right where he is, the number one show in the entire market.

0: when it comes to that, he's Yankee. Tommy ain't Yankee. Tommy's freaking Mets driving me nuts.
1: Well, you know? I mean, I think also, and John, are you a Yankee fan?
0: 100%. Dyed blue, man. My daughter's room was pinstriped.
1: Oh, and that's beautiful. I'm a Mets fan. I had the same thing on the Mets side. My room was blue and orange growing up.
0: Yeah,
1: but I think with Big Mac, people get so annoyed, and I think this is a symptom of certain Yankee fans, that him just being practical gets told he's a shill because he's being practical and logical.
0: People don't.
1: I get yelled at for being too positive at time about the Yankees when I'm just being logical about the way the season has gone.
0: I like the way he handles it, and that's the way it should be, because it is the Yankees and the Mets and all like that. But I think you have to be a little bit more positive for the Yankees because this is a Yankee station.
1: I don't think that has nothing. I can tell you this right now. That has nothing to do with the way people talk about the team. We were the Mets station for years. How much did the Mets get crushed? You're positive about the Yankees because they're always good.
0: The
1: Mets are not. That's just it. And if you're delusional enough to talk yourself, listen, I have my hopes about the Mets next year. I see a little bit of a brighter picture than I did a month and a half ago. But I'm not. There's no cutting around it. The Mets are terrible right now. They're not a good team. They have some good young pieces. They have two stars. They may have a couple of veteran pitchers. They're not a good young team. And I do think the future, it's a terrible free agent class. So I don't know how they fix it, but I do think they could be fixed and compete next year. That does not excuse what happened. But if you're positive about the Mets right now in this current moment, you're delusional.
0: Well, the reason why I called you, Anthony, and I'm Bayonne Blue when it comes down to that too. You know, this guy from Staten Island, they don't even got a bridge named after him. So don't even be talking about Bayonne. Okay. I don't want to hear about Iowa. I don't want to hear about this kid. Lacone can't hit a fastball. If you can hit a changeup, it's much harder to hit a changeup than it is a fastball, okay? And this kid is a real athlete. The team is to hold together. And that's why they got that sign, Bayonne versus everybody. And the guy from Patterson was right. You know, they got the fundamentals down. They know how to play the game. And that's what we're missing in the pros. And he brought that up, which is great. But when it comes down to it, they turned the double play the other day. It was fantastic.
1: Oh, yeah, last night it was beautiful. It was beautiful.
0: Yes. You know, and you don't see that no more the way they do that. And the fundamentals are there. In the pros, they get a little cocky and throw this way.
1: I got to push back a little bit. I mean, we see that double play. It's impressive for a child to do it because it's a routine play at the big leagues, but it's not a routine play for the average baseball player. Like playing, it's not a routine play.
0: Yeah, but here's Anthony. Sometimes you get jazzed, throwing sidearms and being cocky about it. You know, I like the regular double play turn, overhand throw, go to first base. You've got to be fancy about it. Just get the job done.
1: It's also, I appreciate it, John. I appreciate the call. A little good old fashioned across the river Bayonne Staten Island rivalry right there. We're getting a little out of our minds here. Like, Jazz can throw it sidearm. It's also how he's thrown his entire career because he does it every day. And I get it. You hate Jazz. He wears his. He's got a little bit of swag to him, which a lot of Yankee fans are allergic to. And he hasn't been good this year. I get it. But you know he's not the definition of bad baseball. He's been a very good baseball. He's having a bad year. Where this is not the deterioration of baseball. I see that double play every night. We got to relax a little bit, just a little bit. Bayonne is great. I got it. Baseball is not. I watch guys make amazing plays every night. It's a hard sport to play. You play 162 games a season. You're gonna make a lot of mistakes. It's the same sport that 3 out of 10 times getting a hit. Get you into the Hall of Fame. Let's just relax, please, for the love of God. And Yankee fans, and this goes back to my other point, you know, talking about Big Mac and how being a little logical comes off as positive, and Yankee fans sometimes can't handle that. You guys are a good team. You masquerade and you cosplay as a long-suffering fan base. You're not. You've got high standards. I agree. Your team is good. You're a World Series contender, whether you get healthy or not. They are going to get healthy, but you're a World Series contender, whether you get healthy or not. Relax. And again, going back to it, I wanted to point out also, like with the Mets, I don't want anyone to think I'm excusing David Stearns here. I do think with Thornton and Scott, who we'll see pitch today, and McLean, and with Soto and Lindor and the two young

0: outfielders in Ewing and Bench, there is something there to get excited about. It does not mean to get overly excited, but there is something there to get excited about going into next season that hopefully, you know, I don't trust David Stearns, so that's where my confidence ends. But hopefully David Stearns can do something to fix this team, to make them competitive for a wild card spot next year. Is that too much to ask? 888-808-1019. I got you for about a little under 2 hours left. We'll come back. The Giants play a preseason game. We'll look ahead to that and why, just like I thought with the Jets, there's a lot of optimism surrounding Big Blue. Anthony Gallo, back after this.
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0: Anthony Gallo, WFAN. Coming to you from the greatest city in the world, New York City, 888-808-1019. Before we get back to the calls, I don't know if you guys have seen the Ketel Marte story and what's going on there in Arizona. They are a game out of a wild card spot. They're 5-5 in the last 10. They've won the last two. They're a game out of that wild card spot behind the Padres. They're three back of the Phillies. Marte, earlier in the week, goes AWOL. Like, they don't know where he is, and he's missing. Then reports come out that they know where he is, and he was, I don't know if they said he was suspended or something like that for a game, and then he's put on the IL for 10 days. Last night, he's caught out at, and listen, he's on the IL, so technically he's free to do whatever he wants, but coming off of what just happened, and the fact that his team is playing a game, and he's at the casino while they're playing the game, this has become a weird story, and it keeps getting weirder, and it clearly is rubbing them the wrong way, because their manager, Torey Lovullo, Lovello, however you say his name, he said he felt betrayed. And then last night he said, you know, once they're allowed to leave the medical facility, it's not like they're forced to stay there. They're allowed to do whatever they want. But the way he said it, you could tell he was very upset with the situation. And then, you know, that's him responding to the pictures coming out of him at the casino and the social and the viral video. And it's all out there. You can see it. And his teammates all comment out there. Some of them said it's frustrating. Some, they obviously all hope he's okay. And this is a guy who last year had to deal with some stuff. I guess it was because of the fans were being too rough on him. That cost him to miss time. But it's a crazy story because we're assuming the injury is actually there. He's had issues with his knee, and we're assuming the issue's actually there with his knee. And this wasn't a phantom IL stint because he went AWOL, and they don't want to completely embarrass this guy. And it's just something to monitor. He's a guy who wanted the Mets to chase in the offseason last year and, you know, hopes this year. And he's a guy who think would make an awesome fit for the Yankees. But now, how could you go after him? With all of this going on, how could you truly go after him? So just an odd story coming out of Arizona. Marte goes AWOL. He's missing. He's okay. They suspend him for the game, I think it was, or he was like benched for the game, scratched, whatever. And then they put him on the IL. And then after he gets, released from the medical facility for the IL stuff, like his testing, all that, he's at the casino while the Diamondbacks are battling for a wild card spot. 888-808-1019. Brian in Breezy Point. What's going on, Brian?
1: Hey, what's going on, Anthony? Pleasure. First time, long time. I've listened to the station since I'm a kid, you know. Huge Giants fan, season ticket holder. My right. Dad's had him since 1957, you know?
0: Right. Well, thank Hello? You for calling, dude.
1: Yeah. I'm actually in the car with my daughter, Dahlia. We're driving the Bethel Woods for a Kidstock, which the first annual kid, you know, Woodstock. They made, they're doing a Kidstock. So.
0: Oh, it sounds awesome.
1: Yeah, it should be fun. We're big Met fans. I got her to a game this year. One of my good friends from Breezy is the head of security at Citi Field now, so he got us on the field before
0: awesome.
1: The game earlier this year. I was at Game 7, 1986. I was 7 years old. My dad took me. He was at Game 6 with my mom when the guy parachuted in and landed on.
0: That's incredible. Awesome. You'll never forget that memory.
1: Oh, man. I remember we lived in Bayside, so driving home after my dad, instead of taking a shortcut home, went straight down Northern Boulevard. And I remember I had a little Mets, Let's Go Mets puppet. I was squeezing it, and the tongue said, Let's Go Mets on it. And my dad bought me a pin on the way out that said, I saw the Mets beat the Red Sox. Oh, what a feeling.
0: That's so awesome.
1: I still have it. I'm wearing out my jersey every time I go to a game.
0: That's fantastic.
1: But, So good stuff. Yeah, so huge Giants fan. Hoping for a good season this year. You know, I'm going to take my Dahlia, I think, to her first game this season.
0: Oh, she's in for a good one. So it's definitely a great year. Did you have a point, though?
1: Yeah, so the point is, I think the Giants are going to be a playoff team this year. I think they're going to be about a 10-win team. I think it's all coming together for them this year with the new coach, the new energy, with Dort staying healthy. I think this year, I think we're going to have a great season. So. Go Giants.
0: I appreciate it. Thank you for the call. Enjoy the day. Enjoy Kidstock, Brian. I appreciate the call. Yeah, I mean, listen, I expect the Giants to take a huge leap just off the baseline that they're going to be a more disciplined team, more well-oiled machine. I do think they got better, on the offensive line through the draft and some pickups. I do think that they have some weapons. I'm not crazy about their wide receiver room. They have a good running back room, but it's all of their playoff hopes, not their success in saying like, oh, they win 8-9 games this year. Their playoff hopes strictly reside on the shoulders of Harbaugh and Jackson Dart. I do think they can compete. Let's say Jackson Dart just takes a natural, second year. There's always a little bit of a regression. I do think they still could compete, but it would be a lot harder. I do think defensively, though, we keep talking about the secondary, and it is a concern. But what masks a poor secondary is a great pass rush. And if that pass rush is as good as it is on paper, that Giants team is going to take a huge leap defensively. It's just how I feel with them. And I just think that they've done a really good job, highlighting their strengths. Now, the one thing I do want to say, and I think Jackson Dart is going to be great. I think he's a good quarterback. I don't know if he's yet the guy, but that's something we're not going to know until at least the end of the season. We also don't, even if he struggles, it doesn't necessarily mean he's not the guy. If Dart goes out there and has his struggles, how does he respond? How is he talking? How is he dealing with the adversity? That's what matters. But I do think Giant fans also need to give this kid the grace to grow. And I'm saying that not because I think he's going to fail or I think he's going to necessarily struggle greatly. But you need to put into perspective that if he goes out there, because a lot of Giant fans are getting ahead of themselves with Jackson Dart. And I'm not saying that they're overhyping him, that he's not actually good. I think they think that he's immediately going to go in there and be their savior. Like, I think they think he's going to step on the field and immediately turn them into a 12-win team. And he's not. And it's not anything more than he needs to take the natural steps. He also doesn't have a lot around him. But if he struggles, Giant fans cannot just give up on him at the first sign of struggles. And you can't tell me you won't, because we've seen it a ton with other players. You gave Daniel Jones a long leash, but you kind of gave up on him until he won that playoff game. So if Jackson Dart goes out there and the team is 2-3, and let's say his interception to touchdown ratio, it's like a 3-2 touchdown interception ratio, you can't just give up hope and start to, regret being as excited as you were, because he's still a good player. Like, I think all the intangibles are there. I think the mindset is there. I think he's got to watch and not get hurt. And he's got to realize that their success resides on him being on the field. But if he's not a superstar this year, that's okay. And Giant fans need to know that. In this market, we're very unforgiving. With the Mets and the Yankees, all we want to do is call up the young guys. And then when the young guys suck, we kill them. All we want is the young quarterback to start. And when the young quarterback sucks, we kill him. You can't do that with Jackson Dart. If he starts well, but then the second half of the season, there's regression, you can't just start destroying the kid. There's too much that goes into the development of quarterbacks nowadays, and they're expected to compete immediately, when sometimes that's not necessarily the right formula. 888-808-1019. Steve in Houston, what's going on, Steve?
2: Steve, hey, my Gore buddy, what's going on, man? Thanks for taking the call. Hope all's well.
0: What's up, Steve?
2: And, hopefully have peace of mind when you look over for some wedding, centers. Listen. So before I get to a Mets Jets question, so you were doing the whole like sleaziest talk show host Mount Rushmore.
0: Oh, yesterday,
2: correct?
0: Right.
2: So Morton Downey Jr., correct?
0: Right.
2: Was one of the. Now you're 34. I got about a decade on you, 46. It was a crazy show, but let's talk about a horrible Gore Buddy sequel, Predator 2. Danny Glover.
0: He's
2: but
0: in that, right?
2: But if you go, exactly, he plays like this sleazy reporter talking about like gangster wars or turf wars or whatever. That's how good he was, bro. That he had that cameo. So little homework, man, if you want to go watch a bad movie.
0: Well, I've seen it. That's the one with That's the one with, I'm looking it up right now. Yeah. That's the one
2: Darren
0: with,
2: Yersey.
0: Who's the lieutenant? Why am I forgetting his name?
2: Danny Glover.
0: Danny Glover's in that. Yeah. That one, yeah. it is not good. The concept is a great concept, but it is not good.
2: Except for the ending where it's like, you know that Predator always beats Alien because he's got the head. All right, I know you're busy. Great to hear you.
0: I appreciate the call, Steve. I appreciate it.
2: One question here, though. So who do you think makes the playoffs first, Mets or Jets? All right, brother, I'll listen to your answer.
0: I appreciate it. I didn't mean to cut you off there on that. You hit me with a hard question there. Ah, Mets or Jets? Sheesh. I mean, I would say that, I think it's the, I think it's the Jets. If the Jets do what I think they could do this year, and they win 7, 8, who knows, maybe 9 games, they're going to be a quarterback away. They're going to have a ton of cap space this offseason, and they're going to get loaded. And then hopefully the quarterback, whether they trade up to draft one or they trade for a disgruntled veteran, is going to put them over the top. And I do think it's a little easier. I guess I can't even say that now with the extended wild cards. I do think it's easier to expect a team to be able to go from the depths of hell in football and make the playoffs the next year. We've seen it so much where teams go from last to first in their division. So I'll say that much. With the Mets, as much as I'm excited about what they have, the 3 young starting pitchers, the farm system, Bench and Ewing, Soto and Lindor, they have so many holes on this roster. They have a lot of dead weight. You don't know what you get out of the catchers. You don't know what you get out of Polanco next year. Are they going to plan on using Vientos and Beatty as major pieces? So there's a lot to the Mets that needs to be fixed. The Jets, if all things work out, let's say they go as I'm projecting. Geno plays well. He's gone next year, but you're looking for your quarterback. You have your offensive line. You have your mostly your receiver room. You have a good running back room. Defensively is where you'd have to get better. And it's always easy to get better quicker through free agency in the draft with the defense. You can build a defense through free agency. It's tough to just build an offense through free agency. 888-808-1019. Ricky in Montville, what's going on, Ricky? Ricky! Ah, Ricky, I'm going to put you on hold. It's like Boys in the Hood. Ricky! No? No one gets that reference? I know Alex definitely doesn't get that reference. Great movie, though. 888-808-1019. Mike in Meridian, what's going on, Mike?
3: Yeah, how you doing, Anthony?
0: How are you, sir?
3: Yeah, I'm a lifetime Giants, Yankees fan. But I also follow the Jets because I have some friends that are Jets fans. So I don't really hate the Jets. I just want them to lose when they play the Giants.
0: Right.
3: But the comments that I want to make is, I know you mentioned the Giants pass rush, which I believe they're going to have a good pass rush.
0: Yeah, so do I.
3: It's only effective if you put them in passing downs. What I see with that team last year, we can't stop the run. Okay? We need to learn how to stop the run is what we need to do. And as far as the Jets go, and then I'm just going to hang up and let you comment on it.
0: Awesome.
3: And then I got one question about the Yankees, if you don't mind. With the Jets, I mean, it's almost impossible to go through an entire season without getting an interception. I mean,
0: it is impossible. But they did it. They did the impossible last year.
3: Well, to me, you know, and turnovers. Turnovers alters any game. I'm not really concerned about the offense with the Giants or the Jets. You know, the defense is where I have most of my concerns. And
0: my concern,
3: to ask you one question.
0: Right, ask me the question and I'll get to your points.
3: And then I'll hang up and just let you
0: answer. What's your Yankees point?
3: Well, you know, we know Belly's coming back, possible Freed. Now, I'm not really counting on Judge, but let's say Judge and Stanton both come back. Who the heck do we send down? Okay? And that's basically the questions I want. And I'll just hang up and let you answer.
0: Thank you so much. Well, go back because I don't want to lose my train of thought. And I'll get to the Yankees question. I don't want to lose my train of thought on the Jets-Giants part because you threw a lot at me there. My concern with the Giants is not necessarily their offense isn't good, but if they have any regression from either the quarterback or the running back room, like if Dart regresses or Tracy and Scadaboo are not healthy or they regress, they might struggle a bit because they don't have the talent at wide receiver. I love Isaiah Likely. So at tight end, and which is pseudo a receiving position, obviously. Outside of, you know, Malik Nabers, who we don't know when he's getting healthy, they do have a shallow receiving core. But I think where the Jets are, I think, a little bit more talented offensively. I think the Giants are more talented defensively. I can't say whether or not they're going to stop the run. You didn't stop the run with Dexter Lawrence. You went out there, you got some beefy boys for the middle, so you hope those guys can stop the run. You also hope a guy like Arvell Reese, who you drafted this year, is as effective at doing both, like rushing the passer and, you know, filling the gaps as he was at Ohio State. And from what I've seen early, I think he's got definitely the physical strength to do it. And for everybody that wanted Sonny Styles, I've seen some, you know, cut up tape where I'm more impressed with what I've seen from Arvell Reese early than I am Styles. Reese rarely ever gives up the ground on, you know, when he's hitting a gap and he gets blown up in a block. He's rarely ever giving up any ground in that situation. When it comes to the Jets, it's all going to be if Geno plays like a second coming of Justin Fields, the Jets are in trouble. But if Geno plays like he did with Seattle, not with the Raiders, and the reason why I'm overlooking the Raiders stuff is his top receiving target was hurt at times in Brock Bowers. His running back never got going. And that's all because their offensive line was a disaster. The Jets' offensive line is not a disaster. Now, defensively, I'm curious to see if those additions help them be more stout. But on paper, I'm not very excited about it. For as far as the Jets go, I love their receiver room. I love their running back room. I like their tight end room. And I love the offensive line. I think the offensive line is going to take a huge leap. I've been saying this now for a couple months. I wouldn't be shocked if at the end of the season we're saying the Jets' strength is their offensive line, which is a huge positive. 888-808-1019. We got a lot more to get to. I got you for another hour and a half. Yankees pregame, 12:55. We'll continue the Giants conversation. We'll get back to your phone calls, all that. Shout out to you if you're hanging out in the YouTube chat. We'll be right back here on The Fan.
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I miss the day. You know, I don't kill me for this, but I'd rather be in the high 80s than pushing towards the low 70s. I love the heat. I can't deal with this. It means we're a step closer to fall, which means we're a step closer to winter, which is the worst. I'd rather be sweating than freezing my ass off. I opened the show talking about, you know, I've been doing this now about 3 years, maybe, you know, a little bit more generous, 4 years, you know, technically 4 years because I had my first show in 2022, but about 3 years. And the Jets and the Giants have not been good for that entire period of time. And I can't, outside of getting Rodgers, there hasn't been a lot of optimism with these football teams. You know, I got here after, I started hosting more consistently after the Giants won a playoff game, and it was all downhill. The Jets, outside of that one training camp that they got Aaron Rodgers, it's been all downhill. And last night, finally getting to see Geno Smith, you know, finally getting to see, you know, Bailey get a sack. The Giants playing their second preseason game tonight. And you know, after the first preseason game, there was a lot of positives. There's finally some optimism surrounding these teams. And for the Jets, offensively, I feel like they are on the verge of potentially being an exciting offense. I don't know what their season's going to end up looking like. I do know that they have the capability of winning 7, 8, 9 games. I like the over on both these teams. I think they sat both at 6.5, or I think the Giants were at 7.5 and the Jets were at 6.5. Or maybe it was 5.5 and a 6.5. I like the Giants to compete for a playoff spot. I don't think 10 wins is out of the question. For the Jets, 7, 8 wins is a huge improvement. It is a surefire sign of showing that they are growing and they are beginning to plant the foundation and solidify the foundation that you're going to need going forward. Also, this notion that them losing 14 games and getting a top 3 pick is the only way to build this team and it's the best thing that could do is stupid. It is a dumb strategy. You're not going to hurt yourself by winning 7 or 8 games. You have 3 first-round picks in 2027. You have another first-round pick in 2028. Who's to say that if you win 7 or 8 games and now you've created this foundation, you've built winning habits. You didn't create a losing culture. You built a culture that values winning. A foundation that is built off of a better discipline and better habits. But you win 7 or 8 games, who's to say that you can't use those picks to go and trade up to draft the quarterback you may want? Who's to say you can't use those picks and go and get, whether it's Baker Mayfield or Joe Burrow or whatever disgruntled QB, veteran QB, borderline star or maybe star QB that's available? Who's to say? You want to be attractive for free agents. You want to be attractive for if you do move on from drafting a quarterback and you decide to go the free agent trade route, that you're the most attractive for a quarterback. Don't you want to, if the Jets compete this year, they win 7 or 8 games. Let's

0: say, 9 games to be fun. They're over 500. Don't you want to look back and be like, all right, this is where we built the foundation? And then we could say they're a quarterback away. And when you look at that, how many times have we said a team's a quarterback away and then they went out and got their QB? I saw it happen twice. Listen, Rodgers and Russell Wilson did not work out for the Jets and the Broncos. They were still the right moves at the time. The Broncos one ended up being a disaster because he was never good, and they traded a lot for him. Rodgers was more short-term, and he played fine. I don't think he was that great, but he played fine his second year, and it was derailed due to injury. You still make those moves because you were a quarterback away, and these were Super Bowl-winning quarterbacks. When the Broncos got Peyton Manning, they were a quarterback away. And then if you don't trade or sign a guy, you still have the draft capital to go out and trade up to get the guy that you actually want. 888-808-1019. The Jets, their offense, there is some optimism here. It's okay to be excited for the season. Same thing with the Giants. The Giants bring in a head coach with a winning pedigree. They have the young quarterback. They have the young running back. They have a stud wide receiver when healthy. They have a good offensive line. They have a on-paper beastly pass rush. Optimism. New York football has not had anything positive to look forward to. New York football has not been able to use the word optimism. I heard Chris Mara talking about this in an interview, and he said, a lot of what we've done is hope. There's no more hope. There's expectations. He said he used to hope to win. Now they expect to win. That was a great quote. Eric in Rivervale, what's going on, Eric?
1: Gallo, what's happening, brother? How are you?
0: I'm good. How are you, sir?
1: I'm well, man. Just a little bit of kudos for you. You've done an amazing job this week filling in some big shoes, my friend. So nice job with Craig.
0: Yeah, you know, I still can't figure out the wheel, but we'll get there one step at a time.
1: Dude, yesterday, I'll tell you, man, with Woody, it was hilarious because, yeah, man, it's interesting. Once you're on the clock, it's a different game, man.
0: Once you string them up, it's a different deal. You tell me right now that I name 10 Denzel Washington movies, I can. You tell me with, stakes and a clock and then Craig counting down in your ear. Yeah, it's not easy. Connor, brilliant kid. Connor Green, one of the smarter guys we have here. It's a low bar, but he's one of the smarter guys we have here. Couldn't name 10 Bobs. And the funniest thing was, once Damian Woody realized the stakes, the second he got put on the spot, you could tell he wanted none of it.
1: Oh, yeah, because all the eyes are on you, right? All the pressure, all the eyes are on you. And, yeah, I mean, to not be able to name 10 Bobs in the better part of 60 seconds is insane, but I get it.
0: Well, so, and then what happens is, hysterical. With my brain, I mess up. Like, yesterday I said Othello. Denzel Washington was, yes, he did Othello on Broadway, but he was in Macbeth. They made a movie, Macbeth, and he was in it. And I said Othello, and then it's like my brain was going the right direction, and then because of that, I got frantic. And then it threw me off, and I couldn't remember anything. And guilty.
1: I was yelling at the phone. And it's hilarious because I'm like, it's not Othello, it's Macbeth. And I'm obviously, outside the ring is a different deal. It's easy.
0: But then you're sitting there, I forget Man on Fire, and one of my guilty pleasure movies is Book of Eli. It's not the greatest movie. It's one of my guilty pleasure watches. If it's on TV, I always watch it, and I couldn't remember it. I remembered all the other ones. I couldn't remember that one.
1: So funny. Great game, and
0: I appreciate the kind words.
1: Feather in the cap. Another feather in the cap for Craigie on these segments he has that are just hilarious. So, but on the Jets, man, you hit all of the points. I mean, I was absolutely stunned with how well Geno looked last night. Granted, it's a preseason game, but Geno looked great. And if we can get that Seattle version of Geno, or just some semblance of it, the Jets could win, and I completely agree that it also drives me crazy. These Jets fans are like, if we win 6 or 7 games, we're stuck in no man's land and blah, blah, blah.
0: It's so stupid. It's so stupid. Because
1: what am I going to do? Root for my team to lose? That's the most ridiculous thing I've ever heard.
0: And it's never worked. It's never worked. Like, I know we think it does. Like, if you go back outside of Joe Burrow, a lot of these quarterbacks that were the number one overall, Caleb Williams is a more recent one. A lot of these quarterbacks that were the number one overall pick, you're not just turning it around. Matt Stafford got good towards the end. Like, the Lions were never good enough to win with him, but Matt Stafford got good early on. And then later on, he got good. He was better with the Rams.
1: I agree. And it takes years, right? I mean, even Mendoza, right? The first game he looked great. He didn't look great the other night. So
0: Eric,
1: I completely agree.
0: I don't want to cut you off just so we have a little bit of news. So I'm going to let you go. I appreciate the call. What do you got for me, Alex?
2: So according to Aaron Boone, Stan has now strained his other calf while running, and he might be out for the season.
0: Oh, that is not good news. So I appreciate that. I see right here, Brian Hoke. Stanton strained his calf while he fell while running, moderate grade strain. Aaron Boone said he may be out for the season. Thank you for that. I thought you were about to come in here and like chime in with some first round picks that panned out, but thank you. That is brutal news for the Yankees. It's not the end of the season because you hope everything goes right with Judge. You're going to get Bellinger back either tomorrow or Monday, but that is brutal. So one more time, Stanton strained his other calf. He fell while running, moderate grade strain. Aaron Boone said he might be out for the season. That's not great. Can you, Alex, do me a favor? I see it on SNY Yanks. Can you just pull that out so we could play Boone's actual response? Yeah, so that my calculations for the Yankee season has been more about getting Judge and Bellinger back, and it's been less about Stanton. I always thought Stanton was the you know, if they got him also, it would have been a cherry on top because he's so good in the postseason, but that's brutal. So this is Boone talking about the Stanton injury. Let's listen in.
3: I have an update on G. He unfortunately has strained his other calf in his running a couple days ago, had fallen, and the other calf is strained. So it's a moderate grade. So, you know, what that means moving forward, you know, we're not ruling anything out. He'll obviously continue to work to try and get it right and hopefully be available. But, you know, obviously, you know, we're at a point in the calendar where it gets challenging, but you also never know. So, you know, obviously bummed for him. He's been working his tail off every single day here trying to get this thing right. I think you all know how bad he wants to be on that field contributing to a championship. And so, you know, obviously that's disappointing, but, you know, hopefully, you know, we just continue work to get him right and healthy.
0: It's brutal. And he sounds not happy. Not that he's like mad at Stan, but he just sounds, you could tell that they don't have a lot of hope, in what is going to happen going forward for Stan. So that's a blow. Now you got to rest your hopes on Bellinger coming back either tomorrow or the next day, and that Judge gets back healthy in September, and then we wait for a Freed update, which they seem pretty positive about. There are positives, too. Spencer Jones has looked better the last couple of games, so it's not all dark, but that is rough news. We'll get into that. We'll continue. We'll react all to the Stanton stuff. We'll continue the Jets and Giants conversation. Mets, Bayonne Little League plays again tomorrow after winning last night. I got you for another hour. Anthony Gallo on The Fan.
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0: Okay, here we are back again, Anthony Gallo on the Fan. So rough news. If you didn't hear going in the break, Boone gave an update. Stanton fell while he was running. He suffered a strain on his other calf, moderate grade strain. Buna hinted that he could be out for the season. He's still going to rehab, but there's definitely a good chance that he may be out for the season. Anthony Gallo on the Fan, 888-808-1019. If you're a Yankee fan, was Stanton somebody you were actually counting on this year? I would assume a lot of you weren't. But I do think that he could have been a big boost for this offense, but it doesn't change my trajectory for this team. It doesn't change my expectations for this team. I still think with Bellinger coming back tomorrow or Monday, we're still waiting on the official word on that one, but when Bellinger coming back tomorrow or Monday, that this Yankees team will improve offensively and they will get Judge back mid-September, the latest, and that will be a huge boost. He's hitting off the tee. I can't envision they're going to make Judge do a long rehab stint, if he can do a rehab stint. I think they're going to go down. He gets like maybe like 8-9 at-bats down there, and he's right back up with the big leagues. 888-808-1019. Obviously, everything's on the table, but we're reacting to the Stanton news as we speak. Tom in Brooklyn, what's up, Tom?
1: Hey, Anthony. How's it going, brother?
0: How you doing, dude?
1: I was doing good until I heard this news, to be honest with you. I mean, not that I was relying on Stanton, but every year, it's the same thing with him.
0: Same thing.
1: And he's just unfit to play the game of baseball. Like, so at what point do you just release this guy, eat it? I mean, he shouldn't even be getting paid. I mean, the fact that he's still getting paid is a joke. He can't run. He can't do anything. He's unfit to play baseball. So, I mean, I don't know how the Yankees actually have to still pay him his full contract with something like this. I don't really know.
0: No,
1: but
0: so, yes and no. So, Tom, the one way you look at it is he's getting paid either way. But if I'm certain, I think if you miss 80% of the season, insurance covers the contract. And he signed this contract well before he became injury prone. So it's not something that insurance wouldn't have covered. But now they sit here, it's a brutal injury, even if you weren't relying on him, because it still was another piece.
1: Right. But they also can't make any other, like, I feel like this guy's been holding them back from making other moves. You know what I'm saying? Like, the waiting on him. All right, we don't need him till later on. But he just every year, he's not on the field at all. At what point do you have to you just release him?
0: Tom, that's a fair point. And I think that this year they were not held back because of him. He's only making $19 million this year. It's the first year of his, like, decreased salary. But I don't think they were held back. I think they were held back because they couldn't get the catcher they wanted or whatever Brian Cashman wanted to say. But Judge and Bellinger were the guys they were more waiting for. And I appreciate the call, Tom. I do. It's going to be better. I guarantee you, the Yankees will get better. Don't worry. This isn't the end of the world. But it's a blow. And I get why you feel devastated right now or just upset even. So Stan's got two more guaranteed years, including this year. So next year he makes $15 million, and then they have a club option for 2028. They're not picking up that club option unless he mashes. So I can't envision that being something that's in the cards for the Yankees. Stanton currently sits at 456 homers, so he's not retiring. I don't know if the Yankees would eat that money. They might, but I don't know if the Yankees would eat that money. I wouldn't be shocked if next year he comes back, plays with the Yankees. Let's say he hits 24 homers. So I'm just giving you a nice round number. And he gets to 480. The next year, he's not going to be back with the Yankees, but he might come back. Maybe it's to the Marlins or whatever to sell some tickets to get the 500. Because if he plays, he's guaranteed. If he plays 100 games, he's guaranteed to hit 25 homers. He's just that kind of guy. The problem is he's never on the field. He played in, 24 games this year. And he looked like he was actually going to have a decent season, and you can't rely on him. You just can't. And it sucks because I like Stanton. He's been a guy that I've appreciated watching, but he's never on the field, the few times I can watch him. And as far as the Yankees go, outside looking in as a Mets fan, he's also been their most consistent hitter in big moments in his tenure. Where Judge has struggled at times, he really hasn't. Last year he didn't hit, but before that, he has. 888-808-1019. Stanton injures his other calf. Now he's out with a mild grade strain. feared to be the rest of the season. So we'll continue to monitor that and react to that. Rob in Manhattan, what's going on, Rob?
2: Hey, thanks for picking up. I just got calling. Home from... You're so welcome. I just got home, and thanks for putting this in perspective about his declining absolute value to the Yankees.
0: Yeah.
2: But I just got home from teaching a spin class at the Y, a real hard VO2 max workout, and at the end, I had everybody stretch their calves because I tore my calf like 30 years ago and it took 3 months to heal because you think it's better and then you tear it again. Anyway, at the end, I said, well, you know, you should do this because the Yankees have a player, Giancarlo Stanton, who's been out for 3 months because he tore his calf muscle. And I get home and hear the news.
0: Man, yeah. And these guys are wound so tight and he's such like an Adonis, like jacked person. I feel like any minor tweak ends up being a major injury for him.
2: Not to say that this is absolute proof or causal argument here, but the correlation between steroid use, overdeveloped hypertrophy of muscles, and tendon and muscle tears is huge.
0: Well, because so, I think that
2: he got jacked. Somehow he got jacked at a very early age, like a lot of guys did.
0: Well, and I appreciate it. Rob, it's a great point. We see it in the football. Like, you look at how bigger and faster these guys are getting. And I'm not a scientist. I've read articles, though, where they talk about the muscle, like the way people are building muscle is not on track with the evolution of the human body, where, like, they're building muscle at such a high rate that, and they're doing such a physical activity that they're tearing those muscles more often. Because obviously when you lift and you're building muscle, you're tearing that muscle. And it's the recovery that you build is where you build that muscle in the most simplest of terms. It's crazy because I always go back to the Ozzie Guillen quote. I don't know if you guys remember, but he was talking about you can't strain fat. And it was always funny to me, but like to a part of it, you know, you had these overweight, tubby, you know, slobs that used to play baseball and were good at it. And they never were out with the amount of injuries guys are out with now. It's so funny. It really is. And it's not funny, the injuries. It's just funny, that line. But he also had... It sucks because as a guy who's appreciated Stanton, I also would love to see him get to that number 500 because that puts him in a situation where he should be considered for the Hall of Fame. And he's not going to get there unless he comes back next year and is semi-productive. He's not coming back. The good thing is I wasn't my evaluation of the Yankees was not based off of what Stanton was going to give them. My evaluation of the Yankees was Bellinger and Judge coming back to improve this offense, which will grow alongside the best pitching staff in baseball. Boone said when talking about Stanton, he's missed in the locker room. He has the utmost respect and admiration of everyone in that room, and especially me. The one thing I know that if he's going to stay with the team in rehab, the one thing I know is that the Yankee locker room respects Stanton and he is a leader. Where Judge may not have been as vocal of a leader, Stanton was. So that is a major development there that they lose him, but it's not the end of the world, Yankee fans. They still are going to have a chance to make a run for the World Series. As long as they're going to get Bellinger back within the next couple of days. As long as they get back Bellinger and Judge, no matter what level of Judge you get back, they have a shot at winning the World Series. 888-808-1019. We got a lot more to get into. We'll keep reacting to the Stanton news. We'll talk Jets and Giants. The Giants play a second preseason game today. We are a couple of weeks away from the start of the NFL season. It's good times here in New York City. Anthony Gallo, back after this.
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0: may be out for the year as he strains his other calf running. He fell down. Boone confirmed that to the media about 20 minutes ago. So bad news for the Yankees. It is not a sky is falling situation. And that is, you know, I was not configuring Stanton's production into how I was projecting the Yankees going forward. It was always about Bellinger and Judge coming back to help this offense, to partner with what has been the best pitching staff in all of baseball. That's where my confidence and my positivity in the Yankees came from. So we got a lot more to get into on that. Back to the calls we go. 888-808-1019. I got you till Yankees pregame in about 50 minutes. Bobby and Belmore, what's going on, Bobby?
1: Bobby!
0: Bobby is not there. Jarvis in Harlem, what's going on, Jarvis?
2: What's up, Gallo? How you doing?
0: I'm good, man. How are you?
2: Good, good. Talking about the New York Jets, and, you know, I see, like, so many, like, Jet fans want them to go, you know, tank and get a drop a quarterback. And hey, other fans want them to say they show some improvement. They want to win 6 or 7 games. And it's like a sort of like a mixed reaction. Is because some Jet fans don't believe in Eric Glenn because they want him to get fired. So they and everybody's saying like, well, Mike Tomlin would be the next head coach of the New York Jets. I just don't think he's be the next head coach of the New York Jets. I mean, everybody's just like hopes and dreams that's going to happen because they just, you know, they want because they want to like
0: yeah. But and the other thing is too, he's not going to be the hopes and dreams of the Jets. If they bottom out like a lot of Jet fans want, why would he come here?
2: Yeah, because it's not an attractive job that people want to come to because they don't believe in Woody Johnson doesn't want to hire experienced head coaches because you keep hiring these first timers that doesn't, you know, try to develop a quarterback and they ruin them. That's the reason why.
0: Yeah, and it is a it's just a backwards way of thinking that losing is the way you get better. It's never the
2: It's like a losing mentality. That's what the fans want. I mean, that's what they, you know, that's how fans are. So.
0: Right. I appreciate the call, Jarvis. My guy, Taylor Vipolis, of the Stugatz radio show, also a songbird of a generation, he actually wrote in the YouTube chat, don't think we see Stanton again in New York with a lockout. That is a good point. As somebody who hopes he hits 500, I think Stanton plays again. That might hurt his chances at 500, and I think he has to play next year and show that he's still got something left to get another short-term contract. My thought is, and I said this earlier to you guys, was that if Stanton could, he's sitting at 56 right now, 456. Let me bring it up. I think he's sitting at 456 when it comes to the home run number. So if he hits it, let's say next year he hits 20 home runs, 24 homers, and he gets to 475, 480, I think a team, maybe the Marlins, they're desperate for somebody to come there and be a star. Maybe the Marlins bring him in and he can hit 500 with them and they could sell some seats and that gets him into the Hall of Fame. If he doesn't get the 500, he's not sniffing the Hall of Fame. He'd be off the ballot very quickly. 888-808-1019. Alan in New Hyde Park. What's going on, Alan?
3: Yo, Anthony, I don't know if you know me. I don't know if you know me. We may have spoken once before, possibly. I know you're doing the show with Tartan this week. By the way, before I get to my Yankee situation, didn't you realize that Denzel Washington did Flight and Gladiator 2? I don't know if you mentioned that.
0: I said Gladiator 2, and then I said the movie when he was the drunk pilot, but that doesn't count. I had to give the title.
3: That was a great movie.
0: It was a good movie. It definitely was. I couldn't remember the title, and I couldn't remember. I think it was the one when he's the civil rights lawyer. I'm drawing a blank on it. I didn't say John Q, which is a great Denzel movie as well. But I didn't have a good week. I didn't have a good wheel showing, as always.
3: That's okay. It's not that important. And Greg, he did 3 equalizers, which Greg didn't let you do 1, 2, and 3.
0: Well, I only did the one. He only let me do the one.
3: Okay, let me get to the point because I want to get my Yankee points in. And I when you're on the field, you do a good job.
0: Thank you.
3: I know you're. I think from the hat, you're a Mets fan.
0: I am a Mets fan.
3: I'm a Yankee fan. You know, I'm 75. Little history. I'm Yankee getting since the middle 50s, all this, all that. So I've seen it all. as I talk to Mark every Sunday about, usually. I am very happy that Stanton is not coming back. Very happy. Now, you want to know why I'm saying
0: that? Why is that?
3: I'm going to tell you why. First of all, what he's done in the past doesn't mean he'll do in the present. That's point one.
0: That's fair.
3: That's point one. Number two, it will take him 3 months to get back his timing back, which we don't have time for. So the bottom line is this. And then give me some other about the Yankees, what the team they have now, which I do like. Stanton not coming back is a blessing in disguise for us Yankee fans. Just leave it at that. He won't be back. He got to go. We got Ben Rice doing the majority of the DHing right now based on the first base that we have. We got Garcia, who's doing a fine job. Not as good defensively. We have the backup. We have our backup with Goldschmidt, who made a great play yesterday. We have the shortstop. McMahon, listen, Moose knows I'm not a McMahon fan. The fact that he's injured, again, I'm not that I want people injured, but I'm glad. I want Cabrera playing. He's a culprit. He's a spiker. I need him in the lineup, whether it's third base or second base.
0: Right, right.
3: I want to keep the right fielder, the outfielder, Jones. I was a little down on
0: Alan, that's a good point. Alan, I appreciate the call. That's a good point that Stanton also, you don't have to worry about now fitting every – if you want to find a positive, you don't have to worry about putting guys out of position to fit everyone in. If Judge comes back, I would assume that he's going to DH a little bit and play the outfield. You get to have Bellinger. So I would assume when they're all healthy, your outfield, Bellinger and Grisham will be out there every day. And then you're going to get Spencer Jones in the lineup every day. And I do think Spencer Jones has been better as of late. And my worries with Jones were never about can he actually hang. It was more, is he learning on the fly when they need someone who's got to be productive now? Those were my issues with Spencer Jones. Not that he's not a good player. So it's definitely something... There are positives. It's still an overall negative, but it also doesn't mean the Yankees aren't going to compete for a World Series. They're going to get Judge back. They're getting Bellinger back either tomorrow or Monday. And that's going to improve the offense already. And you go from there. 888-808-1019. Ted and Hewlett, what's going on, Ted?
1: Hey, thanks for taking my call. Sometimes it takes a half an hour to get through. You took me quickly. I'll take that as a compliment. Listen, huge Yankees fans. Lots of friends of mine have been super negative. All of a sudden, they win five games in a row. They're all complaining about Cashman and Boone. I think Cashman's great. All right? I really do. He's got to take some indirect responsibility for Lombard. Don't care about Stanton, as you were just talking about. And the reason I don't is more because of Lombard, because we got a real hitter in Lombard, and Stanton comes back. He always strikes out a million times to begin his comeback anyway. By the time he's ready for the playoffs, the playoffs will be ready this year, even if he came back. When Judge and Bellinger come back, I think we're good to go. Does that make sense?
0: No, Ted, I'm with you, because my thing is, I also don't think these guys that are of the level of a Judge, a Stanton, a Bellinger, I don't think these guys need a ton of time to be ready for the postseason and to get their timing down. But I think you're going to get Bellinger back very soon, and you go from there. When you get Judge back, I think the offense, you got Garcia, he's hitting. I like what I've seen from Spencer Jones. And over the last, 12 games from him, he's got a 917 OPS. He's got a few homers, a couple extra base hits to go on top of that. The Yankees offense will be fine. They got to get Bellinger back first, and you got to get Judge back. And the pitching is good enough that if you're scoring four runs a night, you could beat anybody.
1: So if I could just throw in a little more perspective, I've been a Yankees fan for over 50 years.
0: Uh-huh.
1: I used to watch the Yankees beat the Red Sox because we had pitching. They always went for hitting. That, we're talking, 20, 30 years ago. And then the Yankees started focusing more on hitting, and Red Sox started beating us. Remember, Yankees are my daddy?
0: Yeah,
1: well,
0: right,
1: from that
0: course,
1: point forward, we started losing. Well, now we got the pitching. So we got great pitching. I love it. And we're winning before Judge and Bellinger come back. And Lombard, I think, has been a real spark. So now we're going to prove the hit. He might not be the best hitting in baseball, but good enough to go with the best pitching. I went from thinking we may struggle to make the playoffs to thinking we got a shot of going to the World Series. We have a shot of winning having the best record in the American League. Does that make sense?
0: I do believe that, and I appreciate it, Ted. I still think the Yankees are as good as the Rays in the American League, and the Rays are the class of the American League right now. We talk about how bad their offense has been, the Yankees. The Yankees have 14 less runs than the Rays. If they were truly that much, and the runs allowed disparity greatly favors the Yankees. The Yankees have a plus 90 run differential, and in the AL, that is, you know, only the Red Sox have a one that's better, and that's more over the last few months. That's how good the Red Sox have been. But I still think, I actually think the Red Sox are more to worry about than the Rays. Like, I think whether the Yankees win the division or not, the one key is if they're going to play the Red Sox in the postseason, they need home field advantage, specifically in the wild card, because you won't have to go to Fenway at all. Jake in Harrison, what's going on, Jake?
4: How you doing, man? How's everything?
0: I'm good. How are you, sir?
4: I'm good, man. I'm just really curious about what's going to happen when Belly comes back. Because, like, who are they sending down? I mean, do you release Rosario? Do you send down the new toy, Ramos, which I would love for that to happen? Or do you send down Jones, who's been hit?
0: Yeah, but why? Let me ask you this. I understand Ramos hasn't been good. What is the benefit of sending him down?
4: That's what I mean. I'm saying, like, I'm just picking the worst hitter out of the three of them. I mean, all the Rosarios.
0: I think you're looking at Ramos for his bat. He was brought in to be a fourth outfielder, defensive type player. So,
4: true.
0: I mean, I
4: true.
0: Guess,
4: yeah.
0: I guess, and listen, Jake, you're making fair points, like, even if I disagree on some of it. Like, yeah. It's going to be between those two. Rosario's probably the odd man out, but I don't know how much of it hurts them now that McMahon is hurt. Do they feel that Schumann or I can't envision them getting rid of Ramos right now unless he has an option. If he has an option to be sent down, that's different. I would assume it's Rosario, because if you have Bellinger back and let's say they know Judge is coming back, you're going to have Ben Rice, who's going to need the DH. And then infield-wise, Garcia and Caballero could play third base. Lombard's playing shortstop every night. Second base is going to be Jazz. And if not, those other two guys could play second base. And you could rotate between Ben Rice and Goldschmidt DHing. The question really is, when they get Judge and Bellinger back, is let's say Rosario's already sent down, is it Schumann or Ramos that gets DFA'd? And I would assume it's going to be Schumann, because they probably view Ramos as the better defender.
4: Yeah, well, also, like, you know, Ramos has been sort of established in the league, but Schumann hasn't played as much. But here's the thing with Rosario.
0: And Ramos could run.
4: He can. And he's got good oppo power to use the short porch when he hits the ball.
0: But right, when he hits the ball.
4: Yeah, but the thing with Rosario is that's why to cut bait with him. We brought him in to hit lefties. He's hitting 198 against lefties this year. What's the point of having him if you can't even do the thing we brought him in for?
0: That's right, and I appreciate the call, Jake. I do think that is the route you're going. Like, that's the route you're going, is he's probably the guy that gets sent down. That just, it is what it is. And I think the Yankees are going to be fine either way. I think they're going to be fine with the Stanton injury. I just can't envision them sending down Ramos right now. I know he hasn't done anything with the Yankees right now in the 50 at-bats. He's a better player than Schumann. Paul in Rhode Island, what's going on, Paul?
5: Hey, how's it going? Thanks for taking my call. I appreciate it.
0: Yeah, man, thanks for calling in.
5: So I'm a big Yankee fan. My brother's a Yankee fan. My dad's a Yankee fan. I just kind of want to get your opinion on this, because we were just talking about Giancarlo Stanton here. And I've loved him. You know, he's had his ups and downs, you know. But postseason, probably one of our best players. And, you know, I was kind of hoping he'd come back at least for the postseason and maybe, you know, get a little bit of life into us in the postseason. But I just wanted to settle this between me, my brother, and my dad here. 2024, if Stanton is not there, are we making the World Series?
0: No, but I also think that 2024, you had three guys basically carry them to that, and he was a major part. And what did he play, like 100 games and hit all those homers? Like
5: a historical run in the playoffs, right? I mean, it wasn't even – I can't sit there and say he's the best hitter, but clutch hitting, I mean, every home run he had, every hit he had was essentially won us those – you know, was a piece to win those games. I mean, obviously we had Soto and Judge playing so well, but – I mean, without him, I don't think we make there in 2024.
0: No, but I also think that you can't. That's 2 years ago now. That's a long time to be removed. He hasn't been healthy. I do think that I think having Stanton is better than not having Stanton. But I don't think not having Stanton cost the Yankees a World Series. Like, they could still win the World Series this year if they get. But they have to get Judge and Bellinger back. They're going to get Belly back. They have to get Judge back. That's the key there. I appreciate the call, Paul. And it's always crazy. Last year, Stanton in 281 at-bats, so 77 games, 281 at-bats, 249 plate appearances, hit 24 homers. It's insane. So when he's out there, he's healthy. He's a beast. He's got to be out there more. 888-808-1019. We got a lot more to get to. We'll get to your calls. All that, we'll talk about the Stanton stuff, the Giants play a preseason game today, all that right here, Anthony Gallo. Stay tuned.
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7: When you hear that song and I'm on air, you know that the one, the miserable, the terrible Paul Rosenberg is behind the glass. Shout out to Alex Azar.
8: Thank you very much.
7: Genius, Paul Rosenberg. Although, as much as I joke, I do love Paul, and he did bring me iced coffee today, so he's on my good side. 888-808-1019, and I hate him again. It's a love-hate relationship. It's mostly hate, but I do love him a little bit. Rich in New Haven, what's going on, Rich?
9: Hey, how are you?
7: I'm good, sir. How are you?
9: So here's the problem that I have with the Yankees. They hit bad pitching really, really, really well.
7: Okay.
9: And this is the problem that I – and they're going to lose in the playoffs again because
7: yeah, you definitely,
9: they're going to do the exact
7: – You know that.
9: They're going to do the exact same thing. They're going to have halfway decent pitching.
7: Totally.
9: And then there's, and then there's going to be no hitting and they're going to lose.
7: But
9: and the only one that hit was the Stanton.
7: He didn't hit last year, and the Yankees' offense was fine last year in the postseason. It was the pitching that let them down.
9: Yeah, all right. Well, maybe I don't know. I mean, it just seems like one or the other. It just drives me crazy.
7: Well,
9: you know?
7: And I hate to break it to Yankee fans. As much as you guys think you know, you don't know. You don't know what they're going to do this postseason because when they did pitch and hit, they got to the World Series. They've also won.
9: Yeah.
7: 73 games, they're 18 games over 500, and they haven't hit. And while they haven't hit, this Tampa Bay Rays team that Yankee fans can't seem to get over only has 14 more runs than them on the season. They haven't had Judge all year. They haven't had Bellinger for a huge chunk of the year. They're going to get those guys back. The Yankees are going to be fine. And I'm guaranteeing it right now, a lot of you are going to have to eat your words about how you all know what the Yankees are going to do in the playoffs. Until they go and do it, you don't know what's going to happen. The pitching is as good as it's ever been.
9: Yeah. I hope and pray that I eat my words because I don't think there's going to be baseball for a while.
7: Well, I appreciate the call, Rich. I mean, that's a whole other story. And It depends who you talk to. I had Boog Shambi on a few weeks ago, you know, great broadcaster. He thinks it's going to be baseball next year. He thinks we might miss some games, but he thinks it's going to be baseball next year. That same day, I had Bob Nightingale on, and he said there's a lot of the owners are preparing for no baseball.

baseball next year. We may play the whole season. We may play 100 games. We don't know. I can't think about that right now. The playoffs are around the corner. That's what I'm thinking about. And when it comes to Stanton and the offense, I am not worried. I don't worry about Judge in the postseason. I just don't.

0: Yes, the only reason why I remember specifically that at bat, I was there. But he was hit like 0-91 at that point in the postseason. Barry Bonds had one good postseason. His team went to the World Series. A-Rod had one good postseason. The Yankees won the World Series. It's baseball. And I think that a lot of this, I do think some of it is clutchness. Some of it is guys crumble in big moments. I don't think Judge is crumbling in big moments. I also think that sometimes guys go into a rut, and just like 162 games, you either get out of it or you don't, and finally you do. But in the playoffs, there's a finite amount of time. And for Judge, he's hit. He hit last year. He hit the year they went to the World Series. I'm not worried about him. I'm not worried about Bellinger. I am worried about the rest of the lineup, but we'll get there when we get there. This team is winning while not scoring runs. If you get Judge and Bellinger back, even with the absence of Stanton, the offense is going to take a huge leap. They are going to be better. 888-808-1019. Bobby in Belmore, what's going on, Bobby?
1: Hi, Anthony. First of all, you're wrong about the hitting. Judge was the only one to hit over 250 in the playoffs last year.
0: Can't tell me I was wrong about the hitting when they scored runs. I don't care what the average was. They scored runs. So make up your mind as Yankee fans. Is it you want them to hit for a high average, or do you want them to score runs? Scoring runs is what matters. They scored runs. Okay. They were losing games.
1: Well, they pitched awful the Toronto series.
0: The Toronto series. What do you want? You guys are the most miserable, successful fan base in the world. It's frustrating doing this every week, and you guys act like you're long-suffering fans. You're not.
1: Well, let me ask you this. When Judge comes back, where's Garcia going to play? He can't play the infield, so there's no position.
0: Why not? Why can't he play the infield?
1: He can't play second base. He's a terrible second baseman. When that Jazz plays there, where's he going to play?
0: But, Bobby, what do you mean he played second base? He plays third base, second base, or first base?
1: What position? So you're going to put Garcia at third base?
0: Why wouldn't you, though? Or you play Jazz at third base?
1: Okay, I put Garcia at second, but that's really weakening the infield. Garcia's not a good infielder. He's not.
0: I mean, he's played...
1: In a playoff.
0: It's not like he's an awful infielder either.
1: Yeah, but you're going to do that in the playoffs?
0: Respectfully, are you just saying things?
1: No, I'm just saying, what are you going to do with Garcia?
0: But where do you get fact? Because I'm looking at it right now. He's not an excellent infielder. I'm looking at his metrics right now. He's not a bad infielder.
1: Okay, but I just think it's dangerous if you're going to make all those changes in the infield for a playoff run. And, I don't know. I just don't like that.
0: I don't know. I think Yankee fans, you guys search. You're, kind of like being in a relationship, a bad relationship. You search for things to be wrong that don't actually exist. Like, I love Bobby. I knew exactly where the call was going. Like, you guys search for problems that don't exist. You do. And the way it blows my mind, Paul and me, Mets fans, and we have a miserable existence. I understand Yankee fans demand World Series. You guys are 18 games over 500. Your offense has been bad for a month. You're still one of the better offenses in the American League. You're closer to winning the division than you are the next closest team in the standings to you in the wild card. But you can't envision anything. You can't envision any positivity out of the season. It's ridiculous.
2: The issue is that they need a World Series to validate themselves. The season is pointless. It's meaningless to Yankee fans if they don't win the World Series. And by the way, they're right, because the season does mean nothing.
0: God. We're not doing this right now.
2: No,
0: Paul.
2: No.
0: But also, there's a lot of Yankee fans that are in their 20s that have never seen a World Series, so how does it validate them? They've never seen a World Series.
2: Because they don't care about winning 95 games in the regular season. They just want what their father had. They just want what their grandfather. Well, they just want to win. None of this matters in the regular season. They know they're going to get to the postseason. All they're worried
0: so
2: about is four weeks in October. That's
0: it. It's funny they say that when we have to sit here, be a normal baseball fan that doesn't have 90-plus win seasons every year, and then tell me you're long-suffering and the way you talk about this team. 888-808-1019. It's infuriating because they are a good team. They have had a shot to be in the World Series,

0: each of the last three seasons. Last year, they got knocked off by the Blue Jays. They could have made the World Series if they got past the Blue Jays. It didn't happen. I understand that. They were in the World Series the year prior. This year, I don't see a team in the American League they're better than. This is not a year ago where we were getting ready for the playoffs, and all Yankee fans told me was they're never going to beat the Red Sox. What did they do? They kicked the crap out of the Red Sox, and they went on to the next round. Yes, they lost to the Blue Jays, who did go to the World Series. But it's infuriating the way you do not view this team through a logical lens. You rip the manager for any reason, and he does more. They haven't had Judge basically the entire season. They've missed Fried, Rodon, and Garrett Cole at different points this season. They haven't had Bellinger for a few weeks. They haven't had Stanton for the majority of the season. And yet you act like he's managing Murderer's Row to a 500 record. 888-808-1019. Rich at Ocean, what's going on, Rich?
1: Hey, how's it going, Tom?
0: What's going on, dude?
1: So I just want to talk Yankees here. I'm a very positive Yankee fan. I like Castro and I like Boone. Now, with Garcia, he's actually mainly a second baseman. He's played 500 games at second, only 100 games at first in his career. I think it was like 4,900 innings at second.
0: Yes.
1: I mean, we make the playoffs. I'd like to see Jazz back at third, Garcia at second. And you know what? Call me crazy. I know it's not going to happen. I've never really minded Stanton in the outfield. I don't think it's going to happen. But once we're all healthy, like I really enjoy this team. Like you keep saying, I mean, we're 18 games above 500.
0: Well, I mean, Stanton, I don't know if you heard, Stanton just got hurt again.
1: Stanton just got hurt again? No, you're breaking the news to me.
0: Yeah, yeah. It happened about an hour ago. Stanton's out, and he probably isn't coming back this year.
1: Okay.
0: Well, it's all good. I mean, Rich, that's why we're here. It's all good. But listen, to your point about Garcia, and I appreciate the call, Jazz hasn't played well enough to demand to play second base. So if you have to move Jazz to third base, you do that. But it's not a problem. Like Garcia's defense, this is what I'm talking about, though. Now they're winning games, and you see Bellinger's on the horizon and coming back. You've gotten positive news about Judge. So now I got to hear guys like Bobby and Belmore tell me that, well, where's Garcia going to play? You find a place for him to play. He's played second base. Jazz has played third. Problem solved. Caballero plays third if Jazz doesn't hit in the postseason. Problem solved. Steve in Manhattan, what's going on, Steve?
2: All right, Big A. Anthony, before I get to the meat and potatoes, let me ask you a question.
0: Yeah.
2: 2 years from now, you're sitting in the left field bleachers and a high arcing ball starts coming at you. You catch it. It's Stanton's 500 home run. Do you give the ball back to him or do you start a bidding war?
0: I mean, if they're going to probably give me some, I'd probably give it back to him. It's not going to be worth that much money.
2: Nah, number 500 would have some value to it. Come on, Ed. I think you cash it in, baby.
0: I appreciate the call, Steve, but I don't know. If I catch it, it's going to be cool. How much money do you honestly think that ball is going to be worth? I mean, and they'll give me a signed bat or whatever, and then the bat is what I got in exchange for the 500 homer. Or pay me. Stanton will pay me. What is he going to give me? 10 G's? You think that ball is going to be worth hundreds of thousands of dollars that's going to change my life? He's going to be a Hall of Famer, sure. I'm also just not one for that. It's a slimy game. I see it at Fanatics Fest every year. Fanatics Fest is great. The one weird thing is watching grown, sloppy men knock over kids to go get autographs that they're going to sell. It's like going, you know, when they have the anime giveaways at like Yankee Stadium or MSG and watching the scalpers stand outside the stadium and accost college students to get these things that they want to flip for hundreds of thousands of dollars, and they're not going to get that. Rob in Tarrytown, what's going on, Rob?
3: Yeah, how you doing? I've been holding this in for a long time. By the way, I like your show. You're very good, Anthony.
0: Thank you, sir.
3: And I know that you're a big... I'm an older guy, by the way. I'm gonna be 83, but that's okay. I'm a young 83. I know you love Cashman and Boone, but here's why I cannot stand Cashman. It's not about his way of managing the team. I don't think he's the greatest at all, but what I do cannot stand about him is he's a liar, and Boone is a liar. Ben Rice, I have no connection to Ben Rice other than my friend's son played with Ben Rice at Dartmouth. And what's coming back to us right now is that Ben Rice, when he was told last year at the end of the season, he's got first baseman by Boone. I heard it. A lot of people probably heard it. Okay? But so we got him play in April. And at the end of April, he started to look really good. He was confident. He was smiling. He was laughing with the teammates. Then May came along, and Goldsmith was against lefties. It was a platoon thing. Then Ben gets hurt. And then it's all over for Ben. It's maybe he'll let him play first every week and a half. Of course, every week and a half for a guy who was a catcher in college, who they don't develop, if he makes an error, oh, my God, get Goldsmith back in there. He this kid hasn't had any chance to develop.
0: So you want to develop. Your problem with the Yankees now is that Boone and Cashman lied to Ben Rice about playing first base, and that's a problem. How? He's not been a good first baseman. He could play first base. He hasn't been a good first baseman. And if you're trying to win, you're going to win with his bat. And, maybe your friend said that. I don't know. I can't go off of that. But the problem with this is what I'm talking about. The problem with the Yankees isn't because Ben Rice hasn't played first base and he somehow was lied to by Boone and Cashman. Goldsmith's a better first baseman. I can guarantee you this. If Spencer Jones is hitting and Bellinger's back, and Grisham is playing well, the outfield's going to be Bellinger, Grisham, Spencer Jones. Judge will be DHing, and Ben Rice will be playing first. You guys got to stop galaxy braining every single thing. Stop digging through the weeds for a problem that doesn't exist. Now they lied to Ben Rice. You know why Ben Rice isn't hitting? Because no one else in the lineup is hitting. No one's healthy. He's got no protection. He's not supposed to be carrying the lineup. He's supposed to be, thank you, Paul Rosenberg, for the trumpets, the triumphant trumpets. He's supposed to be the guy that's protecting Judge. He's supposed to be adding depth to a lineup led by Aaron Judge and Cody Bellinger. He's not supposed to be the guy carrying it. And when they come back, part of why I think the offense is going to be better, because now Judge and Bellinger are going to have to be pitched to. And if not, they're going to have to pitch to Ben Rice and Garcia and Spencer Jones if he keeps hitting. 888-808-1019. We'll come back. We'll continue the Yankees conversation. We'll get into the Jets Giants stuff. I don't have you for that much longer. I got about 10 more minutes with you. So we'll get the rest of your calls in as much as possible until the Yankees pregame. Anthony Gallo back after this.
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1: 888-808-1019. We don't have that much time left, so let's try to get some of these calls in. Wayne in Brantford, what's going on, Wayne?
2: Hey, Anthony, two quick things. They can't send Ramos down even if they wanted to. He has no option.
1: That's what I'm saying. I don't even think that's a thought. I think it would either be Schumann or Rosario.
2: Yeah. Schumann will go back down tomorrow when Belly comes back up. And
1: someone tweeted at me that maybe they're going to send down a pitcher, but I don't know how you do that if they are already overtaxed.
2: Exactly. That's the problem, too. Doesn't a roster increase by one in September? Or am I wrong about that?
1: It does. I think it increases by two, doesn't it?
2: Well, that's even better.
1: I'm going to look it up. I'm going to confirm that in a second.
2: And by that time, Judge won't be back till then.
1: It's actually a good point because I completely forgot about that point. It does. I mean, it used to be 40 guys, but I think it's 28 it goes to.
2: And Judge won't be back till then anyway, so that'll help

0: about, who are we going to send down and all that kind of stuff. You know?
1: Yeah, they go to 28 players on September 1st. So actually, to be fair, the conversation is pretty moot. And maybe they do send, actually, now that you say that, you know, great point, dude. I completely overlooked that fact. Maybe they do send down a pitcher temporarily. And if Bellinger's back, or they send down Rosario and it's temporary, and then September 1st they're calling somebody back up, or Schumann gets sent down and he's back up September 1st. But yeah, that is a great point. Excellent point.
0: That's all I got. Okay.
1: All right. Thanks, Wayne. Chris at Montclair. What's going on, Chris?
2: Hey, so, I mean, I hate to suggest this because I really like the way he plays baseball. I like him. I think he's a great team guy, but there's no use for Goldschmidt on this roster now. When Bellinger is back, since Bellinger can also play first, there are four first basemen on this team. You don't need four first basemen on this team. He's not playing now. I know that if we're facing the Red Sox in a wild card series, we're going to face three lefties, but he hasn't hit for months, even against lefties. Garcia is a good fielding first baseman. I just don't see.
1: Well, the question is,
2: Bellinger hitting lefties well, or lefty hitter Judge is hopefully back. I don't see that Goldschmidt is there for anything other than
1: Chris. Oh, I gotta let you go because you got the radio on, so I'm hearing myself. I think that the question is you have to look at who the odd men out on the roster are, and yes, you have Garcia, Bellinger, Goldschmidt, and Ben Rice all could play first base, obviously. The question is, would you rather have Goldschmidt, Rosario, or Schumann on the roster? That's the question. And I don't think with the number, I guess at this point it doesn't matter how much he's making. I don't think you're sending down a veteran like Goldschmidt at this point. It might be the most sane and logical thing to do, but I don't think you are. Rob in Plainview, what's going on, Rob?
3: Hey, how you doing, Anthony?
1: What's going on, dude?
3: I'm in the middle of a 10-mile run, and I was listening to the show. And sometimes I feel like your hot takes are more like Joey Gallo than Anthony Gallo, at least by fair.
1: What does that mean?
3: You know, just swinging this. So you want to play Garcia and Chisholm out of position in the playoffs.
1: Wait, no, Rob. How many positions? He's a second baseman, Garcia. His majority of his career, he's played second base. Jazz is playing a ton of third base. What?
3: Put him at second base now.
1: Okay.
3: Like, why are they
1: waiting? You can't take a shot at me and then make a fool of yourself when you're saying to do the same thing when that's all I was saying. You dunce. So you tried the whole Joey Gallo thing to be funny, which I'm glad you put it on. I thought it was going to be a different Joey Gallo. The more famous Joey Gallo. But no, you tried. So you just said that to do the same thing I just said. I had fun today. I love you guys. I'm back next, about Friday, 10 to 2. The Great Chris McMonagle is back in this spot next week and back Wednesday with the Carton Show. Shout out Paul Rosenberg and Alex Azarn for holding it down. Yankees baseball coming up next. I'll be back this week making a fool of myself on the Carton Show. Hit me up on Twitter. Hit me up on IG. If you see me out and about, say what's up. Until next time, we got some football back. The Knicks are still champions. I'm Anthony Gallo. Thanks for listening.
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0: Live from Yankee Stadium in the Bronx, it is New York Yankees baseball in this afternoon. The Yankees try and get this winning streak a little further along. And yesterday, they beat these Blue Jays 3-1. Cam Schlittler, you're going to hear from him later. 6 innings, 1 run, 6 hits, 3 walks, 4 strikeouts. He learned his 11th win of the season. Spencer Jones, 1-for-3, a homer, 2 RBIs. And the Yankees will try and get another win today with Weathers on the mound. Well, we welcome you to our booth here on this kind of murky and cloudy and overcast. It has not rained. We thought there was going to be some rain, but I think we're clear now for the rest of the afternoon. And our producer engineer is Matt Shorters. Our associate producer is Rick Rausch. My partner is Dave Sims, and I am Susan Waldman. 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We've got the leadoff spot where I will talk to yesterday's winning pitcher, Cam Schlittler. He'll tell you all about his shoes, the Star Wars shoes. This is Players Weekend where they can design things. I will tell you who's hot and who's not, what happened on this date in Yankees history, and much more. But first, it is the Manager Show with Aaron Boone, and that's brought to you by RWJ Barnabas Health, official radio partner of the New York Yankees. 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Back to last night for a minute. You look at Cam Schlittler, and he said he didn't have his best stuff, but I'm looking at some of the stats and runners in scoring position, Toronto, 1-for-14. So a guy who doesn't have his good stuff, he said he made the pitches when he needs to. What does that exactly mean?
1: Yeah, I mean, look, he was backed into, I don't want to say backed into a corner, but, you know, he found himself in some jams, and, you know, that was some of the time where he was at his best, where he was able to, you know, whether it was get a big strikeout, get a big out, get off the barrel enough, you know, and add it all up and, you know, six innings of one run baseball and set us up to get this homestand off on the right note.
0: A lot of the pitch count went up a little bit, and he wasn't pleased with that. He wanted to do more. Is that a function of the way that Blue Jays play, a lot of fouling off, because they can make you work really hard?
1: You know what? Actually, I think in that regard, last night he was a little fortunate because he got some early outs, and he had an early double play, like a first pitch double play after throwing a lot of pitches. So last night didn't feel like that night where they were spoiling a lot of pitches and driving his count up in that way. It felt like he was just a little off with his command, so that led to some of the longer counts. But still, you know, 6 innings under 100 pitches, you know, pitch efficiency wasn't so much a problem, just not overall as sharp as he normally is.
0: And on to Spencer Jones, because you also said something interesting. He said this is a very good year in his development at the major league level. And every time he's gone back, he has said he had to work on something and he'd work on this. And then, but you can work on it, but you have to see if it works at the major league level. So he comes back up and is using those skills. How hard is that to do, to learn at the major league level?
1: Yeah, I mean, it's an important trait, I think, to have as a big league ball player, ultimately being a successful big league ball player, so to be able to grow and make adjustments and gain from your experience and, you know, try and continue to accentuate strengths and plug weaknesses and have an idea of what the opposing pitcher's strengths and weaknesses are. So he's done a good job. You know, and certainly these last two games, he's been right in the middle of us winning.
0: And you start to have an offense now, and a lot of the guys will say if you just stick to what you're doing, you can't really change things. What do you think is a difference here?
1: I don't know. I think, you know, I still feel like we're working through that. You know, we're still not where we need to be entirely offensively. But, you know, the thing I've maintained all through this is, you know, when we're struggling offensively, a lot of the talk gets pointed to, you know, Aaron Judge and the guys we're missing. And certainly there's been years where that's the case where we've been short. I don't necessarily feel that way. I feel like we have capable people that, you know, are capable of better performance. And I feel like we've moved that needle here over the last week or 10 days to where guys are getting better, getting in a better place, but we got to keep getting better.
0: Okay, Cody came out last night. Okay, you expect him to be here tomorrow?
1: I do. He's here today already. Felt good last night. Felt good about last night. Got tested a little bit. So today will be a light day, or and then with the hopes of being activated tomorrow.
0: Okay, did Max throw today or was that yesterday?
1: He's today. He's got a side here in a little bit.
0: Okay, any more updates on anybody?
1: No, that's it.
0: Okay. So Ryan Weathers up there, and actually, you know, he kind of gets lost because there are bigger names out there than Ryan Weathers, but he's actually pitched great for you lately.
1: Oh, he's been really, he's been, you know, for as well as a lot of our guys are throwing in that starting rotation, you could argue over the last month, Ryan's been the best of the bunch. It's been that good. So hopefully he can continue to do that and give us another strong performance today. Obviously going up against Toronto's ace today, so you know, hopefully we can go match that.
0: Okay, Aaron, thank you.
1: You bet.
0: 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We'll have more of the Nissan Yankees pregame show after this on WFAN Yankees Radio.
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0: And now it's time for Diamond Notes, brought to you by the Family Security Plan, Protect What Matters Most. Dodgers outfielder Andy Páez is expected to miss 4 to 5 weeks with a fractured hand. He left last night's game against the Pirates in the third inning after being hit by a pitch from Pittsburgh starter Bubba Chandler. White Sox walked off the Mets in the bottom of the ninth last night for a 6-4 win. Catcher Jake Roberts hit a two-out, two-run homer off of reliever Jeffrey Yan. It was Rogers' sixth game for the White Sox. He's been DFA'd by the Tigers, Orioles, and Red Sox all within the last month. 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Who's Hot? Baltimore's Pete Alonso went 2-for-4 with a homer last night. He's batting .444 with 14 ribbies over his last 14 games. Who's Not? Angels third baseman Denzer Guzman committed a throwing error in the bottom of the 10th, allowing Texas to score the winning run. The Yankees have won 5 games in a row. Yankees' winning streak is sponsored by Borgata Hotel, Casino, and Spa. You can start your winning streak now in Atlantic City at Borgata Hotel, Casino, and Spa. 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In the American League, it's our own Cam Schlittler. His is at 2.16, and in the National League, it's Milwaukee's Jacob Mizrowski with a 1.68 ERA. And now it's time to go inside the lines, and here is Emmanuel Barbari.
12: 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Yankees go for their 6th straight win, the middle game against the Blue Jays. And the run line on today's game, Yankees plus 1.5. The total runs for the game, over under 6.5. And another marquee matchup, Rays and the Orioles. Baltimore won 4 of its last 5 games against Tampa. And the Rays reeling a bit right now. Yankees only 3 back of the Rays with 34 to play. Rays favored today at minus 125 on the money line. We'll have more on the Nissan Yankees pregame show after this on WFAN Yankees Radio.
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0: 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Giancarlo Stanton strained his other calf while running the bases the other day. It is called a moderate calf strain, but he may miss the rest of the season. Cody Bellinger is here, and he said everything went really well yesterday, and he will be activated tomorrow. The Blue Jays have activated Vlad Guerrero Jr. off the concussion IL. He's in the lineup, and he's batting second. Davis Schneider was the corresponding move sent back down to AAA. 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David Bednar earned his 30th save last night. He has an ERA of 1.72 in his last 15 appearances. Now it's time for the leadoff spot with Cam Schlittler, last night's winning pitcher. That's brought to you by Laborers Local 731. Feel the power. In the Yankee Clubhouse, I'm Susan Waldman with yesterday's starting pitcher, Cam Schlittler. Now, I got to ask you, because I know it's Players Weekend, and I know about the belts and everybody's face, but you had Star Wars cleats on, and it says it had both the light and the dark side. And you think that that's really just like you, that kind of competitive nature, different things, and then kind of chill inside, like the guys in Star Wars. That was something you said last night. I'd like you to explain that a little bit, please.
3: Yeah, one, I didn't see the belts. Of the guys with the faces yesterday, so those are funny when I saw pictures of those. But yeah, I mean, I feel like, again, like I'm a huge Star Wars guy. I feel like that fits into my character. And
0: which character fits into your character?
3: I mean, I like Anakin the most. You know, I feel like his shift from the light to the dark side is like good representation, and he ends up coming back to the light side. So I feel like, just in terms of, you know, who I am as a competitor, like, you know, I go out there and compete, and you got a little bit of that dark side, like, energy to you a little bit. And then, you know, during the week, you know, in between starts, I feel like, you know, I'm just getting more relaxed, like, kind of messing around a little bit, you know, try to be entertaining. So I feel like it's a good balance, you know, on and off the field.
0: So each of the shoes, there was one on the light side and one on the dark side. And what's on them? Because this is radio, so people can't see.
3: Oh, yeah. I mean, you got like a red lightsaber on the left shoe with the Death Stars on there, some TIE Fighters, Kylo Ren was on there, and then the right one was obviously the light side, so it was a green lightsaber going through. You know, it was like a beautiful city, you know, kind of behind that, and then a Jedi as well, just there. So it was really cool. I like the design. Obviously, I'm with Adidas, so they were able to get that done, and it was really cool.
0: Okay, on to your pitching last night, because you had said you didn't have your best stuff. Is that kind of a function of you not being able to do what you want, or them being able to react to you? Because this is a really good team as far as taking pitches and fouling pitches off. So it is a combination of both?
3: Yeah, I mean, again, like, I faced them so many times. Like, their approach is the same, and it's a good approach. And, again, they want to put the ball in play. And whether that's hard or weak contact, they find ways to get on base and get hits and score runs. So I think in terms of, you know, what I'm trying to go do out there is, you know, fill up the zone and throw strikes and make competitive pitches. And, you know, I didn't do that last night. So if I were to make competitive pitches and let up hits, and if they were weak hits, then I wouldn't be upset about that. I'd be more comfortable knowing that, you know, I was being competitive and letting up hits than kind of being around the zone, not throwing strikes, having waste pitches, and you know, walking guys and getting behind and counts.
0: So I'm trying to understand, because the result was, if you look at it and say, boy, what a great night he must have had, because you gave up one run in six innings. So, yeah. So it looks like that. So it's more for you what you're doing and not necessarily what the result is.
3: Yeah, I mean, again, I feel like you can't really be upset of the result. You know, you go six innings, one run, it's a quality start. You know, put the team in a position to win the game. We end up winning the game. Bullpen was lights out after that. So, yeah, you can't really be upset about that outing. You know, sometimes you're going to have those ones. But, you know, selfishly, when you look at, hey, like, what I do well is I throw strikes. I compete in the zone. I get miss in zone, and that's just not something I was able to execute yesterday. So in terms of, you know, where I'm at, it's like, all right, well, you know, sometimes it resets you a little bit. You got some things to work on, and you know you can be better than that.
0: Okay, Cam, as always, thank you for your time.
3: Thank you. I appreciate it.
0: The leadoff spot was also brought to you by Orland & Cohen Orthopedic Group, ranked number one in New York by Castle Connolly. We've got specialists for that. For joining us in the leadoff spot, our guest will receive a $150 Charles Tirrett gift card, courtesy of London menswear brand Charles Tirrett, a proud Yankees partner known for timeless British style. We'll have more of the Nissan Yankees pregame show after this on WFAN Yankees Radio.
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0: And now it's time for Today in Yankees History, brought to you by Montefiore Einstein, the official hospital of the New York Yankees. On this day in 1949, the Giants sold Johnny Mize to the Yankees for $40,000. The Hall of Famer helped the Yanks win 5 series titles in all 5 of his seasons in pinstripes. In 2007, the Yankees defeated the Angels 8-2 in Anaheim. It was Joe Torre's 1,150th win as the Yankee manager. He passed Casey Stengel to move into second place for Yankees managerial wins, behind only Joe McCarthy. And today in 2022, the Yankees doubled up the Mets 4-2. Aaron Judge hit his 47th home run of the season off of Mets starter Max Scherzer.
6: Scherzer's 1-1. Swung on, hit in the air to right. That ball is high. It is far. It is gone. It's a Judgian blast in the right field seats. Aaron Judge breaks his 10-game homerless streak with a blast into the right field seats. All rise. Here comes the Judge.
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27: Going on a high fly ball, right center field, looking up to Tavares, and there it goes. Home run for Luis Garcia Jr.'s 25th. And here comes the 2-2. Swing and a miss. Strikeout number 6 for Cole, 1-2-3. He's on a roll right now, folks. Yarbrough exhales, comes to the plate, the pitch. Swing and a miss, struck him out. Ryan Yarbrough, what a fabulous performance. Victory for the New York Yankees.
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5: And we are back, and the starting lineups are brought to you by James Hardy. Hardy Siding is America's number one brand of sidings. For the Toronto Blue Jays, four games under 500 at 63-67. Brett Bateman is in right. He is leading off. The number two hitter is the first baseman, Vladimir Guerrero Jr. Alejandro Kirk behind the plate, batting third. George Springer is the DH. He is batting cleanup. Kaz Okamoto is the number five hitter, and he is playing third base. Batting sixth and playing shortstop is Rochester's Ernie Clement. Daz Cameron is in left field. He is batting seventh. Batting eighth and playing second base is Charles McAdoo, and Miles Straw is the center fielder, and he is batting ninth. For your New York Yankees, 73-55, Trent Grisham is in center field, and he is leading off. The number two hitter is the DH, Ben Rice. Elliot Ramos is in left field, batting third. Batting cleanup and playing first base, Luis Garcia Jr. Spencer Jones is in right field, batting fifth. George Lombard Jr. is batting sixth. He is a shortstop. Batting seventh and playing second base is Jazz Chisholm. Austin Wells behind the plate, batting eighth. And Jose Caballero is the third baseman, and he is batting ninth. The defensive alignment is sponsored by Travel Guard. Prepare for the unexpected with a Travel Guard travel insurance plan. When the Yankees take their position in the field in just a few minutes, it'll be Ramos, Grisham, and Jones left to right in your outfield. Caballero at third, Lombard at short. Jazz at second, Garcia is at first. On the mound is Ryan Weathers, 5-7, 3.56 ERA, and behind the plate is Austin Wells. 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And probably this will depend or should depend on the approach against Dylan Cease. Obviously, Cam Schlittler and Dylan Cease running 1 and 2 in the Cy Young Award competition. 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
5: Well, the umps are on the field and lineups are being exchanged. And a little explanation, Dave, on the belt situation. I got it all cleared up.
6: All right.
5: Ben Rice and Spencer Jones have the same agent.
6: Okay.
5: So he sent over those belts that had pictures of, you know, Lombard on his belt. Rice on his belt and Spencer Jones on his belt. Now, Ben Rice didn't want to wear it because he's very superstitious that he has to have his Yankee belt on. So he wanted to wear the dark blue belt. So he gave his to George Lombard. That's how Lombard got the belt. And Spencer wasn't going to wear his own face. So he took the Ben Rice one and Lombard. That's how Lombard got the Spencer Jones thing. We have to get this clear.
6: Nothing like behind the scenes. The intrigue in the clubhouse.
5: Is that
6: you got to love it.
5: But I also love that Ben Rice wanted to wear his Yankee because he's got his own thing about wearing that belt.
6: Hey, understood.
5: It's very cool. So these are the kinds of camaraderie things that you don't usually get to see behind the scenes, like Cam Schlittler, and how he thinks he's the combination of the light and the dark, and that's why the Star Wars thing. I thought that was really fascinating. Actually, do we have any other update? Okay, now to get serious for a minute, this is really too bad about Giancarlo Stanton.
6: Oh, terrible.
5: And this was just released a little while ago that Giancarlo Stanton, while running the bases, I guess fell and injured the other calf of the other leg. And he was close, Dave, because he was on that traject machine and they didn't know what they were going to do. But this, it doesn't look like he'll be, it sounds like he won't be back.
6: Yeah, last time we were at home, I thought he looked good running the bases. Mm-hmm. Now, we're not asking him to run the bases like it's a 100-meter final at the Olympics.
5: Right.
6: But he was getting up and down the line. He was making a turn. I thought that was very promising. So it was a jolt today when Booney comes in and says, hey, I got an update for you, and that's what it was. I'm like, you got to be kidding.
5: No, and he's probably doing that. And make no mistake about it, this is a guy that is extremely talented and cares very much. And he's very stoic. You don't see it from him, but I know behind the scenes what he's done in there and what he's like. This is terrible.
6: I tell you what, and I think that Aaron Boone could be his agent because he's one of his biggest advocates. When he speaks of Giancarlo Stanton, it's with great respect and admiration. And that's, you know, it's a big blow.
5: Yeah, no, it is. It is a big blow. Meanwhile, in better news, Cody Bellinger is here. He said he feels great. He said he has felt absolutely great for about a week, which is really good. So he doesn't feel the hamstring at all. And he will be activated tomorrow. So he'll be back out there tomorrow, which is good news. And Judge, we don't know, coming along. But I'm thinking, if not before, I'm thinking when we come back from the coast the first time. Come back from San Diego,
6: okay, that's
5: Colorado.
6: Reasonable.
5: That's what I'm sort of pointing.
6: Okay, and that's early. And I'm thinking that if these guys stay on the path they're on right now, they're not going to win the rest of their games. But
5: right.
6: They're, you know, win a high percentage. October 1-2,

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0: pitching up a couple of notches, particularly with the off speed. Wells just went on to say he really feels for Stanton. This is really a bummer. I hope he could get through it. I don't really know. And then somebody asked him, what do you think it would be down right now? You're down two starters. I guess he's also talking about Fried. But
1: right.
0: Fried and Weathers, and he said, listen, we've got Clark on the way back, and Elmer Rodriguez is throwing it great. We'll get through it. And Boone's right. People have stepped up all year, and they'll just have to do it. Hopefully this is not too serious. I don't like it when you go to an imaging right away and they don't tell you anything.
1: Definitely. In this age, even though we're not speculating here, in this age, whenever you hear forearm and discomfort, you just get worried.
0: Yeah,
1: is
0: of
1: all
0: course.
1: You do. Yeah.
0: Well, it could be nothing. It's like when you hear, elbow pain.
1: Right.
0: That's another thing. But he just said to when Boone went out there, he said it didn't feel right.
1: Yeah, the good news you mentioned with Fried, when we heard that news, we were all thinking worst case scenario.
0: Right.
1: And that could be the minimum 15 days. So that's a positive step for Fried today.
0: He had said that it wasn't the same as the last one at all. There was, something causes inflammation. It just doesn't get inflamed unless there's something in there. But he had said to me before, when the last one happened, he had done this before. This is not a new injury with him because he's got his mechanics. And, you start changing your mechanics a month ago in the season, doesn't always work, and it's hard to do. And the way he's been pitching that way forever. And it's what happens is that the two elbow bones, he's got such a strange follow through that it goes too far, and the two bones sort of crash into each other, and that's what causes the bruise. It's not that he hit it; it's that the bones themselves in the elbow are hitting each other, and that causes the bruise. He has also said that until the season is over, once the season is over, you let it heal, and then you work from there. It's really hard to get all of this in the, with a month left to go in the season. And he says he feels normal. He probably means he feels normal after pitching for all these months.
1: Right. Yeah, so that's a good way to describe it. It's tough to do either thing. Change your mechanics heal until the off season.
0: Yeah, and people say in the off season it'll heal and then you go from there. But, if he says he feels normal, I don't know what normal he's talking about. Normal with no pain or normal that he's been pitching with this for a while and can get through it.
1: Right.
0: But whatever, they will have a next step for us at some point. But if I hear anything, I'll go back in the clubhouse, and if I hear anything, you'll know about Ryan, but my guess is we're not going to know right away.
1: I appreciate that, Susan. We'll talk to you tomorrow.
0: Okay.
1: Susan's clubhouse report, Yankees fall to the Blue Jays 4-3, the final scores. We await word on Ryan Weathers and the imaging, immediately going for it today. Left in that fourth inning on that sweeper that missed to Miles Straw, the 0-1 sweeper, he could sense and see that he immediately knew it. The left forearm discomfort. We'll see what the ultimate verdict is. You heard the positive injury update on Max Fried, who threw a side today. It's all about how he bounces back at this stage and hopefully get him back in the minimum 15. And as has been the case with this Yankee starting pitching this year, Rodon comes back and Cole goes down, but vice versa. Waiting for Cole to come back, then Rodon goes down. It's like a reversing act all year with the starting pitching. You just long for that dull them out, Cole, Fried, Schlittler, Rodon, but sometimes it doesn't work that way, and that's why you assemble the type of pitching depth that the Yankees have, is you can substitute one for the other, and that's what the Yankees will have to do right now. We'll hear from the manager about that, Aaron Boone, on the way. Blue Jays 4, Yankees 3. Some costly missed opportunities, but in a game where Dylan Cease was no-hitting you into the seventh inning, he had two chances late. Forget the early chances for a moment. He had two chances late with Trent Grisham to take this game and win this game. We'll highlight those coming up on the Verizon Business Yankees post-game show, helping small businesses make it big on WFAN Yankees Radio.
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9: Garcia, left-hand hitter, and a swing and a drive down the right field line. It's got a chance. Get it up. Go on second deck. A screaming five iron out of here. A two-run homer by Luis Garcia Jr. to make this a 4-3 ball game.
10: And he's going to help this team. You can see it. He's a good first baseman, and he gets some big hits already.
9: That's his first homer as a Yankee against left-hand pitching. Wow, that thing. Hope nobody got hurt.
11: And some big-time thump. The ball just jumps off Luis Garcia Jr.'s bat. And in the eighth inning, when you already had Lucas respond to you, leading off against Hander in the top half, he smoked a home run to right field. And that followed not coming through with bases loaded and two out with Trent Grisham. That was a much-needed jolt from Garcia. Unfortunately, the Yankees couldn't capitalize in the ninth inning against Farland. The leadoff double by Jazz, but they can't score him. And the aforementioned Grisham, 3-2 pitch, striking out in front of a breaking ball to end this game. Luis Garcia Jr., number 26 on the year, number 3 with the Yankees. And for every home run this season, Yankees Radio will donate $25 to Cars for Kids charity. We're donating. 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So the two Grisham opportunities late. The first inning, the second inning, you get runners to third with one out. It can't seize those opportunities against Dylan Cease. You have the fifth inning, no fault of the Yankees. They have two on, one out. Caballero screams the ball at shortstop, but it's right at Ernie Clement, and he turns it into a 6-4 double play, doubling Lombard off second base. Those are the real opportunities today. In the meantime, the Yankees were mostly holding Toronto at bay, including the sixth inning, when you have the leadoff double for Miles Straw off Yerry De Los Santos. And then immediately, the Blue Jays do what they do. Bunt him to third. Brett Bateman has been awfully impressive to watch. He had two hits and a walk already. First pitch, gets the bunt down, and gets Miles Straw to third. The Yankees had to hold serve there, and they did because of Jazz's slide.
9: 1-0 to Vlad, and he pops one. Shallow right field. Jazz trying to make an over-the-shoulder catch, and he does! Oh, baby! And flips it in quickly to Wells. That is an outstanding play by Jazz Chisholm.
10: And a big hand for that play, because that was absolutely spectacular. Not only did he do that, he flipped the ball back in and somehow wasn't even looking at the field.
11: Jazz sliding over in a shallow right field, making the play, and in one motion, gunning it to the plate, holding Straw at third. allow the Yankees to wiggle out of that inning. Jazz's slide out into right field brought to you by Kings Hawaiian. Nothing like it. And the Yankees were, for the most part, executing defensively. He had two on in the third inning. Ryan Weathers still in the game before exiting with that left forearm discomfort. A two on, nobody out, and a dangerous Alejandro Kirk. And the Yankees holding serve.
9: One and two. Nobody out. Pitch swung on, hit to the right side. Jazz on the second hop. Throws to George for one. Over to first. Double play. Nicely done. Needed it. Over to third goes Bateman.
10: And Jazz could take his time because it was Kirk running, and he saw that. So he set himself so it wouldn't be like a wild throw.
11: That turned two on, nobody out into two out. Runner at third. Textbook play of the game brought to you by National University. Education designed to support the whole you. But even before Ryan Weathers had to come out of this game, before he felt that left forearm discomfort, this was an ultimate grind for him today. 3 1/3, 8-hit ball. Limited him to 2 runs, no walks, and 3 strikeouts for Weathers, who entered this start simply rolling a 0.85 ERA over his last 5 starts. 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It makes dinner easy. 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We'll hear from Aaron Boone about Weathers coming up. Had to leave this game on that 0-1 sweeper to Miles Straw, left forearm discomfort, and has to go for imaging today to determine the severity of this. Before he exited, no walks and 3 strikeouts. Strikeouts total. 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Aaron Boone's thoughts on the way. Yankees, some opportunities left on the table today, but a chance to win another series tomorrow in the rubber game and start this big homestand, 10-game homestand against Toronto, Houston, and Boston on the right foot. 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
1: This is John.

0: a real weapon for the Yankees to have in this pitching staff. The left forearm discomfort left this game. Going for imaging. We'll let you know anything we get on that front, but no news yet on the results from the imaging on Ryan Weathers. 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Here's Aaron Boone, courtesy of the YES Network.
1: Aaron, is there any additional update on Ryan Weathers?
2: No, he went for imaging, so I think he's on his way back from that now.
1: How concerned are you?
2: We'll see. Anytime a pitcher, leaves the game, obviously. So we'll see what we have.
1: What did you see? What did he tell you when he came out?
2: I wasn't sure immediately. He said something with his arm, but it was forearm discomfort.
1: Understanding it's part of the game, but does it just feel never ending with the injuries this year?
2: No. I mean, we've had a lot of guys remain incredibly healthy, and we'll see what we have and keep it moving.
3: Who else? Joel?
4: Are you concerned about your depth if it gets challenged here right now before guys like, say, Schmidt or Hill can help you maybe in some form?
2: Look, I think we'll be all right. I mean, obviously you never want significant pieces to go down, but again, that's part of it. I feel like we're throwing the ball incredibly well and expect to continue to do that. So, if in the short term that creates an opportunity for someone else, we've had people step up all year and we'll need to do it again.
3: Meredith.
1: Cease is one of the best pitchers in the American League. You guys had an opportunity, though, there in that first and second inning. Just why do you think you weren't able to come through with runners in the third spot?
2: Good job of getting the leadoff man on against him, obviously, with the walk. I thought we had some, at least we're having patient at-bats and making them work. And then a good job with, Rice and George both able to, move the runner to third with less than two outs and then aren't able to capitalize on it. And, that's one of the challenges. You're facing probably the best strikeout pitcher in the league. But we weren't able to cash those in after doing some good things to get them over there with the stolen base, with the balls to the right side, just weren't able to drive them in. On a game that I think we allowed – and all around 17 base runners, to have the winning run at the plate and to go a tying run at third base there. I like the compete and on a day where we're getting shut down, we kind of hung in there. Tough one in the end, but, I like the fight all the way through.
3: Roger and Peter.
5: You were planning to have a corresponding roster move for the Bellinger activation?
2: Yeah, we'll make a move. I mean, we have to.
5: Right.
2: Can't go with 27.
5: But you don't have it yet.
2: No.
3: Peter.
6: What was Max Fried able to do today, and how did his side session go?
2: Side went well. Yeah. He said normal, felt good. So, hopefully we're moving in a good direction there, and we'll see what's next, if that's a live or another side. I'm not sure yet, but seems like today went well.
6: And then obviously Cease has been a really good pitcher for a long time. Have you seen anything from him this year where he's maybe even taken it up a notch even still?
2: I don't know. I mean, he's been, I think probably the best strikeout pitcher in the game for a number of years now, and he's doing that. He's had some years where he's had some dominant underlying stuff. The ERA's been higher at times. So I think maybe just putting it together a little bit better this year. He's the best strikeout guy and hard to hit. He can spray it a little bit. We were able to push the walks and ultimately push his pitch count up to where we were able to get to him a little bit there in the sixth. He's tough when he's on his game. The secondary stuff's really good to go with a heater that, you gotta respect too.
3: Meredith.
1: Aaron, just a little more on Weathers. Did he complain of any discomfort at all this season so far? It was just today.
2: Yeah, just today.
0: Ryan Weathers, left forearm discomfort, big line of questioning post-game to Aaron Boone. This guy has been such a rock in that Yankee rotation.

0: Washington all year. And the questioning about Dylan Cease, who now for a sixth consecutive season up above 200 strikeouts and two times seeing the Yankees in a week. Yankees have had a few opportunities, more today maybe than Sunday, where they broke ahead in that seventh inning in Toronto. Lombard hit that booming double off the wall at Rogers Center, and the Yankees snuck ahead before they ultimately won in extras on the Ben Rice two-run home run. And today, first and second inning, you had a runner at third and one out. Hit two on, one out in the fifth inning, all while you're getting no hit through that time. Caballero lines a ball at shortstop right at Ernie Clement, who turns it into a double play. So a frustrating moment there. And breakthrough a bit in the seventh inning, but could have been more against Spencer Miles, who came out of the bullpen wildly and punked Caballero on the first pitch he threw. Bases loaded. Trent Grisham, and this is subject of our best postgame reaction at WFAN660 on social media. Chris is talking about how this crowd never got a real chance to erupt. Like, the Yankees had chances, but Chris is saying the crowd never got a chance to erupt. He had a sellout crowd today, 46,231. And to Chris's point, and maybe on that Garcia homer in the eighth inning, they got loud, but the seventh inning was that moment where you have the bases loaded, two out. If you want anybody with the bases loaded the last couple of years and two out late in a game, you think about Grisham's go-ahead grand slams last year. Yankees searching for their first grand slam this year. And Trent Grisham, all you needed there, a base hit, but rolls over one to first to end that inning. And the spot finds Grisham again in the ninth inning after the Jazz leadoff double. Wells strikes out on that 100-mile-an-hour fastball that was challenged, and the stitching of the ball got that outside corner. A tough break there for the Yanks, and Jose Caballero grounds to third for the second out. Grisham runs the count full, as he so often does, with two away, and the Yankees down to their final out. But he whiffs on a change to end this game, and the Blue Jays win it 4-3. So we'll have a rubber game tomorrow. We'll detail that in full and where this loss places the Yankees. They picked up three games in 3 days on first place Tampa to go to three back with 34 to play. See where they are with 33 to play on the Verizon Business Yankees postgame show, helping small businesses make it big on WFAN Yankees Radio.
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0: Welcome back to the Verizon Business Yankees postgame show. The Blue Jays 4 and the Yankees 3. So a rubber game tomorrow. Yankees 5-game winning streak comes to an end. And the concern right now with Ryan Weathers, who went for imaging, left this game in the fourth inning on that 0-1 sweeper to Miles Straw. Felt something, heard from Susan, a couple pitches before that. And it's never really one pitch, but then on the 0-1 sweeper to Miles Straw, that's where he immediately knew it and left this game with the left forearm discomfort. And Weathers, of course, a career high in starts, career high in innings. He has been such a rock in that Yankee rotation, and especially of late on the sizzling roll at the right time of year. 0-8-5 over his last five starts into today and going deep into games. He goes down today, and we'll see what the imaging says to us. Right now, he just got a roster move coming down, and the expected roster move for Cody Bellinger's return tomorrow. Everything went well with Bellinger's couple of rehab games. Had the day off today, told us in the clubhouse that he would be active for tomorrow's game. Max Schumann is back to AAA Scranton, so that was a placeholder as the Yankees put McMahon on the IL ahead of yesterday's game, but we're still waiting for Cody Bellinger to get through the final step of his rehab. So a big-time return for the Yankees tomorrow. We also heard from Susan downstairs that Max Fried had a successful side today, all about how he bounces back now and how the Yankees chart out his next steps. But Max Fried had told us that it could be a minimum 15-day IL situation. If not, maybe a couple days more than that, but you avert the worst of a season-ending variety. Now we'll wait to hear if Ryan Weathers will be a season-ending variety. Scoreboard show brought to you by Optimum Fiber, famously fast fiber internet. Yankees await Rays Orioles tonight in Baltimore. Tampa looking to bounce back. They do it, it would be behind Shane McClanahan. And for Baltimore, having a breakout year, it's Brandon Young, the 28-year-old righty, in his 22nd start. He's 9-3 with a 3.5. So McClanahan and Young, if the Rays win that game, Yankees 4 back. If the Rays lose, then the Yankees technically hold serve at 3 back with 33 games to play. Yankees have picked up 3 games in a span of 72 hours as of last night. Now they look to avoid losing a game today, but that is out of their hands. 7 o'clock tonight, the Rays and the Orioles. We'll come back and set the stage for the rubber game. Yankees and Jays and the first leg of a big-time homestand on the Verizon Business Yankees postgame show, helping small businesses make it big on WFAN Yankees Radio.
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4: Rubber game on tap for tomorrow afternoon. We await the fate of Ryan Weathers with the imaging going on. Now, over these couple of hours, we'll await the news on that. The left forearm discomfort, positive step for Max Fried. He threw that side. Now, tough news on Giancarlo Stanton, straining the other calf this morning. But Cody Bellinger is back tomorrow. So this rotating door, Yankees trying to get whole, it has rolled on. Next game pitching matchup. 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Carlos Rodon, his second start back. First one was a positive step. Got through four on 66 pitches. 4-2 so far this year with a 3-2-2. This is his second start off the IL. It comes against Toronto. And Jose Soriano with the newest Blue Jays. You saw him last year with the Angels, and he shut the Yankees down here in the Bronx. But now he's in a new uniform. 1-0 with Toronto so far with a 2.76. Rodon and Soriano. Next game time. 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Until then, for our producer, engineer in the booth, Matt Shortis, your producer, Paulie Rosenberg, El Pegamento, and for Susan Waldman and Dave Sims, Emmanuel Barbari, saying so long once again, the final score, it's the Blue Jays 4 and the Yankees 3 on WFAN Yankees Radio. Have a good one.
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3: Sensational. He had over 36 yards per kickoff return.
4: Wow, that's impressive. Yeah, he's got some wheels. We saw a little bit on Thursday, but you were just kind of going off the scratch list. I feel like that's the trend now. You're seeing that a lot. When you have a joint practice with a team, and they went hard. They went hard, and it was a long, grueling day on Thursday. I feel like a lot of teams are reluctant to start a lot of their starters in that game, knowing they got so much good work in the joint practice.
3: First and 10 from the 32 for the Giants. Back to throw. It is Brandon Allen. Play action pass to Eric Gray. Dumps it off to the right flat, and he is spilled immediately at the 30. That's going to be a loss of a couple. And for Brandon Allen, a tough second half last week against the Minnesota Vikings. That means Jameis Winston's day is done.
4: Yeah, Jameis is done. He had a great first half. Brandon Allen, look, last week, two interceptions. He can't wait to get out there and sling it and kind of erase that. We've got a new offensive line out there, too. J.C. Davis is still at a left tackle. We got Kubis at left guard. Brian Hudson is at center. Evan Neal at right guard. And looks like Josh Ezeudu is at right tackle.
3: 2-by-1 receiver set, second and 12 from the 30. Gray out of the backfield, flares off to the right sideline. He makes the catch, and he is tackled and hogtied in front of the Dolphins bench out near the 39 by linebacker Cam Riley. But the Giants are now facing a third and short.
4: Really safe plays here. Back-to-back throws to Eric Gray out of the backfield. Dolphins actually brought the Mike linebacker on a blitz. Ryan Hudson picked him up, did a really nice job, actually finished him on the ground. But Eric Gray, I mean, look, that's a great second down play right there. 7 yards, now you're in third and short.
3: Three to go to move the chains from the Giants 39. Gray to the right hip of Allen out of the gun. Three receivers to the left. Fedoni is standing up as the right side tight end. Allen takes the snap. He looks to the left side, tucks it away, rolls to the right. He's pointing downfield, and now he throws. And if this ball was held, it remains to be seen. Did they say Gray made the catch or not? They say it is a catch. And that's a Giants first down just on their side of the 50 as he made a sliding grab.
4: Well, I don't know how Brandon Allen fit that ball in there. He tried to sneak this ball up the sideline. Eric Gray was actually, looked like he was blocking at one point, thinking the quarterback was going to run.
3: First down for the Giants, just on their side of the 50. 2-by-1 receiver set. That's Beckham wide to the right. Allen out of the gun. Gray on his left hip. Gets the handoff and tries to take it behind right guard and barely gets across midfield. So that's a gain of about a yard and a half.
4: Nowhere to go with that run, Paul. It was an RPO. Brandon Allen had a chance. He could either give the ball to Eric Gray there or keep it and throw it to the left. That defensive end crashed down so hard, he probably should have pulled that ball.
3: They'll call it second down and 8 just inside the Miami side of the 50. Cambry is wide left. Beckham is wide right. The lone setback is Gray. Play action pass. Allen back to throw. And he is sandwiched for the sack. Back at the 45. Evan Neal is standing back there. Claps his hands together. He knows he didn't make the block. And it was Mason Rieger. It was the first one to get there for Miami.
4: Yeah, that's it.
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1: And I think 11 or 12 rookies are going to be starting for him, you know, so what he's building here is the right way. To come down here and the way they competed and everything was really good for us. So we wanted to, you know, after we thought we did well in the practice, we wanted to make sure we followed up by doing well in the game. That was the goal, and our guys did a good job of that.
2: What did you think of your offense?
1: I thought they did well. You know, the protection was good. We ran the ball well. All that was good.
2: Physicality in this game was evident that you were out physical in that football game. That was one of your goals.
1: Well, I mean, our younger guys, we played our backups, you know, so to speak. But there's a lot of guys fighting for jobs on this team, and I thought they came out and they made a point to try to make their case. They did a good job of it.
2: You know, some people don't have any backup like Jameis. You know what he is really.
1: Yes.
2: Kind of sort of a backup, even better. Right. So do you expect him to play well in a situation like this?
1: Absolutely. Jameis, you expect Jameis to play just like that. You know, Jameis was in control. He ran the show. He's poised in the pocket. He was very accurate with his passing. He played at a high level, just like you'd expect him to. I mean, that's a great thing to have a quarterback like that as your number two. I mean, Jameis has been a starting quarterback in this league for a long time. He's started a lot of games, so it's big. I thought he'd play exactly the way you expect him to your point, Paul. Yeah.
2: Devin's contributions tonight, what would you say?
1: Oh yeah, did great. I mean, he played like he always plays. Yeah. One of the most consistent players you're ever going to see.
3: Coach, what can you tell some of the fans who are waiting for Big One?
1: What's that?
3: What can you tell some of the fans who are waiting for Big One of this new NFL season?
1: Waiting for Week One?
3: Yeah, they like what they have seen so far.
1: Oh, yeah, well, you know, we kind of look at it like we have a lot of work to do between now and then, you know, so that's 3 weeks away. And

0: we will probably start looking at our first few games in terms of our preparation, because those are the games that count. But we still have, there's still roster battles, you know, and all that. So we're going to try to take it one day at a time, try to be a better team. We'll be back Monday, try to be a better team, you know, after practice Monday than we were when we started. Just try to keep it simple like that and see if we can get to that first week of the season as good as we can as a football team.
1: Anything else?
0: Okay. All right, great. Thanks.
2: All right, that is head coach of the Giants, John Harbaugh's press conference brought to you by Hackensack Meridian Health. Keep getting better. Quick timeout, a local break for our affiliates, and we'll be back with more right after this. The Giants defeat the Dolphins 26-3.
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2: We're back here on Giants Extra Point. John Schmelk here in Miami. Mark Belus is back in New York. Thanks for being with us. Giants defeat the Dolphins 26-3. And Moose, heard from John Harbaugh there. What stuck out to you?
14: Yeah, a couple of things. Number one is, from a Harbaugh perspective, I think it's the positivity from the Giant head coach. They came down there with a plan to get better. He feels like the team is better after the experience last, 48, 72, 96 hours down there in Miami going up against the Dolphins. Realistic in terms of what you saw today because they went up against a lot of backups for the Miami Dolphins. And it's a really young team, and Miami obviously is in the building process. From a personnel perspective, you know, you got asked the question, I think it was by Paul Schwartz, New York Post, about the Giant offensive line. And we mentioned it. I thought J.C. Davis played really well at one of the tackle spots. And clearly, when you look at Marcus Bowe at the other, the Giants did not roll out their starting offensive line. Obviously, there was no Jameis Winston got the start at quarterback, no Jackson Dart. From a personnel perspective, you'd love to have seen Odell Beckham Jr. makes that touchdown reception. He did finish the day. He did have one reception on the afternoon as Odell, or he had two catches on the afternoon for 17 yards as he continues to make a play to try and make this team. And obviously, he's a huge fan favorite. The other guy that hit, John, and you were on the sidelines throughout the course of it, I thought Calvin Austin had a little bump and a little jump to him as well. He had two receptions on two targets. Also had the one rush for 21 yards on the jet sweep end around. I thought Calvin Austin showed himself really well down in Miami today, too.
2: Yeah, Moose, he's been very consistent throughout most of the summer. Calvin Austin's been one of the common targets for Jackson Dart. If he didn't slip, he might have had a lot of room to run after one of those catches, too. He could have had a big gain on that one. You mentioned Odell not being able to come up with that ball in the end zone, and boy, he was frustrated afterwards, went to his knees, looked up at the sky. You know, he wanted to score a touchdown down here in Miami, which is kind of one of his second homes. So that was disappointing. But overall, a lot of big plays by receivers throughout the game. Dalen Cambry had a couple big catches in the second half as well to keep drives alive, to kind of just keep the ball out of the hands of the Dolphins. So a lot of guys on offense really got the job done. And one thing John Harbaugh also liked too is the fact that the Giants won the turnover battle, and that turned into having the huge play advantage over the game, and we know how that can turn into wins and losses during the regular season.
14: Yeah, there's no doubt, and that's what you want to see, and there's no question about that. Listen, the score indicates a domination. When you take a look at the stats, it's that way as well. I mean, the Giants had 390 yards of total offense, Miami had 102. The Giants had 26 first downs, Miami had 3. The Giants had 257 yards passing, Miami had 52 on the afternoon. The Giants had 36 rush attempts for 133 yards, average a tad under 4 yards per carry. Miami Dolphins had 50 yards on the ground. I think Sean mentioned it at the end of the broadcast. You know, the Giants ran 79 offensive plays this afternoon. The Miami Dolphins ran 36. You know, so sometimes, John, as we see in the National Football League, the score is not necessarily an indicator, but the score does tell the story and what we saw today down there in Miami as far as the Giants were dominant on the scoreboard. They were dominant on the field. There's a lot of things to take away from it. I think, as you heard from the Giant head coach John Harbaugh afterward, that there are a number of guys that are battling for roster spots on this team that gave a good account of themselves this afternoon down in South Beach.
2: Yeah, no question about it. Run or walk with Giants legends. The Giants Foundation will host a 5K race and kids run presented by Quest on Sunday, November 8th at 9 a.m. at MetLife Stadium. Net proceeds will benefit the Giants Foundation. All participants will receive a commemorative T-shirt and after the race stay for a post-race festival with appearances by Giants legends and the live DJ. 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The Giants Foundation is a 501c3 nonprofit corporation. And then Moose, defensively, the Dolphins managed that only one score. It was on a drive where the quarterback had a scramble up the middle that went for a big game. But otherwise, just this Giants defense, even without a lot of the veterans playing on that defensive side of the ball, didn't let the Dolphins run it, didn't let them have any explosive passes down the field. Overall, just a very strong performance.
14: Yeah, they were really active. And I thought Tyler Newbin was one I wanted to pinpoint, John, because he had a pass interference call early on in the game that helped lengthen out a Dolphin drive. Or it was a reception got called for pass interference, but later on was right there trying to cause a fumble or two and was able to get the ball out. And on one play, Miami was able to recover that fumble. I thought when you take a look at, I mean, it was Drew Phillips. I thought Drew Phillips had himself an active day. The Giants defensively on the whole, you saw their physicality up front. Bobby Jamison Travis, the rookie, sixth-round draft choice. I thought he had himself a sack on the afternoon. He played very, very well. The Giants' defensive line, I thought, were more physical at the point of attack, didn't allow a lot of space, even going up against what was, you know, the quarterback room when you're looking at Cam Miller out of North Dakota State, not exactly great throwing the football, but a Miami offense that's going to be a work in progress, and they're trying to learn a lot about their young team.
2: No question about it. And they didn't play a lot of their frontline players, as John Harbaugh mentioned, either. So something to keep in mind here as you look at the result in terms of where these two teams are headed. All right, let's take a quick timeout here, Moose. Giants defeat the Dolphins 26-3. Just a reminder that we'll be back with more, but you can run or walk with Giants legends. 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That proceeds will benefit the Giants Foundation. All participants will receive a commemorative T-shirt. 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Time out. We'll be back with more from Miami and Moose from New York right after this.
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18: Cambry, the lone receiver to the left. Here's the handoff, and Singletary cuts it around the right side. He's got daylight, and he saunters into the end zone for a touchdown. Singletary from 13 yards out, and the Giants take a 16-0 lead with 5:06 left in the first half.
2: That was today's Play of the Game, brought to you by our local Ford stores. Ford is proud to be the official vehicle of the New York Football Giants. Devin Singletary, a big game, Moose, 8 carries, 40 yards, and a touchdown. The Giants overall ran the ball extremely well in this game. They outgained Miami 390 yards to 102, and on the ground, the Giants running for 133 yards, just 3.7 yards per carry, but a lot of that got

0: certain play that's going to stick with me the same way it always has all my life. When you want to be great, and you know, opportunities come your way, you got to make the most of them. Today, I feel like I let myself down, let my team down. And those are plays that I'll make. And just can't wait for the next opportunity for that.
1: Yeah, the end zone, you almost had it. Was there anything with the new gloves at all? Or
0: No. Just trying to look up, make sure my feet get down. Just a play that I make 10 times out of 10, and today it wasn't it. So that's what makes you great, though. You come back from that, you take it on the chin like a man. You eat it, you watch the film, and you go on. You build your confidence. I'm good, you know?
1: Do you see the old Odell back on the field? You had some really good moves out there and whatnot.
0: Yeah, I mean, I'm never going to be 23-year-old me, but I'm very comfortable and confident in this version of myself. You know, just a play that I wanted to make and didn't make that I usually do. And next time the opportunity is there, I'll make it.
1: Were you having fun out there?
0: I was having fun.
1: That's the best part.
0: It was fun. The national anthem, she got me. Had a couple tears fall, so that's when I knew I was finally back in that moment.
1: It's awesome. Coach just said that, you know, he can look at that as a negative, that he didn't make the play.
0: Mm-hmm.
1: But he said, I don't look at that as a negative. I looked at that he leaped and, you know, leaped and yep. was there. What do you, I mean, you look very frustrated.
0: Oh, I'm pissed.
1: Yeah.
0: This is the one that keeps me up at night. It's a play that I know I can make. Just felt like I was hanging so long. Didn't want to see you get your feet down. You take it on the chin like a man. Confidence is still there. And I know that I'll make that play next time. It reminds me of the time when we were playing at LSU and it was against Auburn. It was in the rain, ball down the right side. I said, next time it's mine. I dropped it, and then the catch happened. You know what I mean? And it's like, now you go work overtime. You turn up even more. You know, you keep going. You don't shy away. Like, that's what motivates me to be even better, to come back, to work harder, to know that I need to put another step forward and bring my best.
1: The ball was where it needs to be.
0: Oh, yeah. No, I take that. I don't care if it was higher, lower, wherever it was at. Like, it's on me. Like, I feel like if the ball is anywhere near me, if it touches my fingertips, I'm supposed to catch it. So that's on nobody but me.
2: I'm not surprised, Moose, that that's the position that Odell takes in that play. He's a guy that always expects perfection and excellence from himself, and we know what good hands he has. He just wasn't able to come up with that one. Went right through the hands. I suspected during the broadcast, sometimes those like new receiver's gloves, they can get slick when it gets wet, but he chose not to use that as an excuse. And look, he's a guy that's dying to make plays, especially down here in Miami, which is kind of like his second home, right? Or even maybe his first home. I know he spends a lot of time here, along with New York and California. So a situation where I'm sure he's going to stay up a little bit tonight wondering about that one potential opportunity.
3: Yeah, he strikes different, John, and you've seen it throughout the course of training camp. The maturity of Odell Beckham Jr., the appreciation of the opportunity here with the New York Giants, and obviously being put in this situation and trying to take advantage of the opportunity and trying to make this Giant team. That's what hits you. It's hit you time and time again when thinking about Odell Beckham Jr. Here's the thing you need to know is he creating any sort of separation, right? He put himself in a position to make that catch, right? That's what you need to know. He didn't come down with the catch, and he took full blame, as we just heard, after the game. But the catch was there to be made, and there's not many receivers in the NFL that can go out there and put themselves into that position. That's the other aspect of it, too. And so there are things to like. I thought, you know, he's had a little jump, a little spark. He's 33. The question is, can he stay healthy the entire NFL regular season? Should he make this team? That's a decision that Giants personnel are going to have to make, and John Harbaugh and Joe Shane are going to have to make. But there's no doubt he's put a massive step forward throughout the course of training camp.
2: Yeah, and I think this wide receiver competition now is really going to be going down to the wire the next few weeks. A lot of guys have flash moves. How many do you keep? How important is special teams? There's a lot of things to balance here as they try to sort this wide receiver room out.
3: Oh, there's no doubt. And, you know, you look at, you know, Slayton, whose spot is not on the line. But you look at Mooney. You look at Austin. Obviously, you look at the way that Malachi Fields is flashed, the rookie out of Notre Dame. You hope that Malik Nabers is healthy off the torn ACL that he suffered last year against the Los Angeles Chargers early on in the season, week 4. That he's ready to go week 1 against the Dallas Cowboys. And then you get into, okay, well, back into that receiver room, John, what other areas can that individual help us? Can they help us on special teams? Can they help us in the return game? Can they help us in being a gunner or in coverage on special teams? So, therefore, you look at an Odell Beckham Jr., and he's an unbelievable story, there's no doubt, but you know, Odell Beckham Jr. is not going to help you all that much in special teams. He's just not. So he's got to separate himself in terms

0: terms of as a wide receiver and gaining that separation, and obviously the leadership capabilities that he has, and being able to help some of these younger guys develop in that room, and how much do you put into that if you're in that Giants personnel department? I think those are interesting conversations because the room is really deep, and there's a lot of guys that are in play to potentially make this team. It's going to be fascinating to see how it all plays out.
1: Yeah, no question about it. Moves. Let's take a quick break. Just a reminder, sure. Giants TV presented by Bob's Discount Furniture is the official connected TV app of the New York Giants. 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I'm getting the eyes, so I'm going to sign off from here. Mark can handle the rest back at the studio in New York.
0: What are
1: I'm going to get
0: eyes?
1: Dressed,
0: Wait, hold
1: get
0: on
1: the
0: a
1: equipment
0: second.
1: Together.
0: Who's giving
1: yes.
0: you the eyes?
1: I'm getting the eyes from Giants head of security, Jerry Mead, which is usually the eyes you don't want to get. So I am going to get my stuff packed up, and we are going to get ready to roll here so I don't get yelled at for being the last one on the bus.
0: Gotcha.
1: So Moose, take it the rest of the way. You're going to have some Jameis audio coming your way, that and a whole lot more. Moose, appreciate you helping out tonight, man. Thank you so much.
0: Yeah, you got it. Safe travels back home, and safe travels as the Giants victorious over the Miami Dolphins 26-3. We'll hear from Jameis Winston. A lot more to get to as Giants postgame continues right here on WFAN.
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3: 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The merchandise raffle winner receives a prize, with the proceeds benefiting the Giants Foundation as well. Sellers in red shirts will be roaming the stadium selling raffle tickets, so don't miss your chance to win big. 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The raffle is sanctioned by the New Jersey Legalized Games of Chance Control Commission, ID number 12054258. 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
0: Welcome back to Giants Extra Point. Mark Melusis with you here in New York as the Giants victorious down in Miami over the Dolphins 26-3. Your final. 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

0: rally featuring Giants legends, including Amani Toomer, plus giveaways and so much more. Giants football is brought to you by your local Ford stores. Ford is proud to be the official vehicle of the New York football Giants. So the Giants dominant this afternoon against the Miami Dolphins, 26-3 your final. We ran through some of the team statistics, but just to catch you up, the Giants on the afternoon, they were on third downs 11 of 18, had 390 yards of total offense, 257 yards through the air, 133 on the ground on 36 rush attempts, four penalties, 35 yards, did lose one fumble, held the football for over 41 minutes. For Miami, just three first downs on the afternoon. That is it, as they were almost held scoreless on the scoreboard. 2 of 11 on third downs, 102 yards of total offense, 52 through the air, 50 on the ground, had eight penalties for 59 yards, did turn the football over on two occasions. So the Giants did win the turnover battle this afternoon down in Miami and held the football for 19 minutes. I think it's been an interesting, you know, training camp for New York Giants first-year head coach John Harbaugh, when you look at it. I think there's been, as he talks about, you know, building block phases, taking the team down to West Virginia and the Greenbrier, away from everything. I think it creates a tremendous team bonding atmosphere, kind of setting the culture and the tone and the expectations, the accountability of what it means now to be under the guys and the guidance of a first-year head coach after 18 successful seasons down in Baltimore with John Harbaugh, and then these joint practices that you get. And I understand there's been a lot of conversation throughout the course of the National Football League where the benefit of these joint practices, we've seen a lot of skirmishes. You saw them on Thursday between the Giants and the Miami Dolphins. You heard John Harbaugh downplay it, saying that, you know, he doesn't think it's really all that big of a deal. But I think it's a matter of now you get an opportunity to go out there outside of preseason games, as the Giants have now played two, last Saturday against the Minnesota Vikings and then today against the Miami Dolphins, the opportunity to go out there and hit somebody else. And you learn a little something. Now, do you necessarily learn a great deal when it's backups against backups? I mean, not necessarily, but it's more for guys that are battling from a NFL regular season perspective. No, but I think it's more of a case of learning about guys that are potentially going to be on this Giants team during the course of the regular season, week one, and the development of those players. And as John Harbaugh, as you heard a little while ago when he addressed the media down there in Miami, said, you know, we are a better football team today than we were before we made this trip down to Miami. And that's what you want. I mean, that's really what you want, is a Giant team now where there's an excitement amongst the fan base. There's no question about that. Where there is expectations on this team to take a step forward, this organization to take a step forward this year. You want to see this team continue to grow and get better. Not all that you look into, you know, preseason results being an indicator of what you're going to see during the course of the regular season, but for coaching staff now with obviously a new offense with Matt Nagy as the offensive coordinator, new defense with Denard Wilson as the defensive coordinator, new head coach. You know, for Jackson Dart and company, it's a matter of trying to hit the ground running week one against the Dallas Cowboys and using this time, whether it be training camp, whether it be preseason action, to get yourself ready for the start of the NFL regular season. And as John Harbaugh mentioned, you know, starting to do some due diligence and work with one preseason game left to go Friday against the New York Jets. Get yourself ready. Start to do that work for the early portion of the season. Week one, the Giants will see the Dallas Cowboys at home. Week two, they go on the road to take on Sean McVay, Matthew Stafford, the reigning MVP of the National Football League, and the Los Angeles Rams. So those are the things to look at when you're looking at this Giant team. What you expected today is what you got, which was a dominant Giant performance against the Miami Dolphins, and they were dominant 26-3. One of the players that was really good, you expect him to be really good, is the Giants' backup quarterback, Jameis Winston. He was 15-21, and he threw for 150 yards in the game, including a touchdown run for Jameis. So even Jameis showing off the legs down there in South Beach. Down to Florida we go. Here's Jameis postgame.
1: So Jameis, an 11-yard touchdown run to really set the tone of this game. Shows those wheels still work, huh?
2: Yeah. I think our offensive line just did a good job by setting the tone, by establishing the run game. And sometimes it's good to show the young school cats that I still can, you know, be an athlete and get out the pocket.
1: Was it fun to really run the offense today?
2: It was. Anytime you get to play for that extended period of time, you get to develop a rhythm. Coach Nagy was on a roll. And like I said, when you run the football, it makes it very it caters to the entire offense.
3: You and Odell almost hooked up in the end zone. He said it was a great throw. He's got to go get up, go get that. But, like, in general, how did Odell look today for you?
2: He's looking good every single day. We all want to make that play, but we're going to make that play. That's what he does. That's what I do. I can't wait to get back to practice and rep that and just get more reps.
1: What does it say about the quality of this team, the urgency that everyone showed, even if it wasn't all the first-teamers that were out there?
2: Yeah, I think it's the leadership around. Like, we understand the responsibility that we have, and I think that's the most beautiful thing about training camp and preseason football is everyone knows that, hey, time is almost up. So being present and being willing to do whatever is required to be your best is going to give you your best chance to make the team.
1: Do you appreciate the coach the way that he doesn't look at incumbents? He looks at the challenges and the battles in every position, and he's got even the veterans really working really hard to make a spot.
2: Well, I'm just grateful for Coach Harbaugh's leadership. He holds everybody to a standard, just like he holds himself. We see him grinding and working and studying hours and hours of tape and communicating with the quarterbacks, communicating with the offensive line, communicating with the defensive line, communicating with the DBs. He has his hand in a relationship with every position group, and I think that speaks volumes because he's holding everybody to that standard, coaches included.
1: The word's accountable, isn't it?
2: I think it's intentional. He's obsessed with football. He lives, sleeps, and breathes it, and he invites us to participate with being obsessed and being in love and sleeping and breathing. You can see by the challenging training camps that we have and how close that we're coming together as a football team.
1: Is this a better team than the team that came to Florida that's going home?
2: Well, yes. Every single day we're looking to be a better team. And I would say every practice, every rep, we're striving to be better. One of my favorite quotes is, we're in a race to get better. Coach Greg Roman said that earlier this season. Sean Payne said that a lot. We are in a race to get better.
0: Yeah, it's a great quote. We're in a race to get better. I have to love Jameis as a backup quarterback. And, you know, he's talented enough to be a starting quarterback in the National Football League as well. And came into the National Football League with big-time expectations down in Tampa with the Buccaneers after all the success they had with Bobby Bowden and the Florida State Seminoles. And his career exactly hasn't gone according to plan. But I think you're seeing, as we heard from Odell Beckham Jr. earlier on in Giants Extra Point, you're seeing a different, more mature Jameis Winston now. And I do think he's an asset within that quarterback room for Jackson Dart and his development now in year two as the Giants starting quarterback. And there's a lot to learn from Jameis Winston from a leadership perspective. If John Harbaugh, who made it be known when he got introduced as Giants head coach, you better love football if you're going to be a part of this team. Live, eat, and breathe football. And I think he is led by example here. And Giant players have taken notice. There's no question about it. And when it comes to the commitment, when it comes to being a Giant here moving forward, the accountability and the expectations of being a Giant here moving forward. And I think that's exactly what you want to say. When he was asked by Bruce Beck from WNBC that question about, is it accountability? He said, no, it's intent. I think that's important when you're looking at the Giants head coach. I think everything is done with intention. I don't think anything's done basically willy-nilly or, you know, see if it sticks up against the wall. I think John Harbaugh has a clear intention of how he wants to build this the right way, what he wants to do, how to shape this team, how to bring this team together. And I think everything he thinks about, and he thinks about football 24/7. He loves being the Giant head coach, just like he loved being the head coach of the Baltimore Ravens, but loves the opportunity here with the Giants. And everything is done with intent. And the intent is to get this team back and this organization back to where it belongs and to win football games week in and week out in the National Football League during the course of the regular season, get back to the postseason, get back to big-time relevancy. So I think that's an important word that you draw from the Winston media availability after the Giants' 26-3 victory, preseason game number two over the Miami Dolphins. The word is intent, and I think that's the proper word to use. It's not accountability. John Harbaugh does everything with intent, and I think you've seen that throughout the course of training camp, in the offseason, through these preseason games, whether it be learning about individual players, whether it be shaping this team or holding this team accountable when it comes to what he wants to see from them on a day-in, day-out basis. We'll come back. We'll wrap it up. This is Giants Extra Point. Giants victorious over the Miami Dolphins preseason game number 2. We'll look ahead to their third and final preseason game next Friday night as they take on the New York Jets. Giants over the Dolphins 26-3. Mark Melusis here in New York. This is Giants Extra Point.
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2: 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Mark Melusis with you here in New York. Giants successful preseason game number 2 over the Miami Dolphins, 26-3. The final, we ran through the team stats individually. Jameis Winston, the start. No Jackson Dart this afternoon for the New York Giants. And John Harbaugh, 15-21, 151 yards. Brandon Allen looked a lot better today than he did last week against the Minnesota Vikings, where he threw a couple of interceptions, 13 of 18 for 101 yards. Jake Haener was just added to the team, 3 of 3 for 15 yards. Devin Singletary led the Giants in rushing, 8 carries for 40 yards. Eric Gray had 10 carries for 33 yards. Singletary did also have a touchdown run from 13 yards out. Tyrone Tracy, 6 carries for 26 yards. Calvin Austin on a little bit of a jet sweep, end around one carry for 21 yards, and Winston had one scramble for 11 yards and that initial Giants touchdown on the afternoon. Receiving the football for the Giants, Darius Slayton, 4 receptions, 58 yards. Eric Gray, 6 for 37. Thomas Fedone, the second, 4 receptions for 29 yards. Dalen Cambry had 3 catches for 26 yards. Calvin Austin, 2 for 24. I thought Austin gave a good account of himself this afternoon, although I don't think, if I venture a guess, I don't think his spot is on the line. I think Calvin Austin adds a lot to this team from that receiving position. Tyrone Tracy had 3 catches for 22 yards. Isaiah Hodgins had 1 reception for 17 yards, a nice reception over the middle from Brandon Allen, a contested catch. He went up between 2 defensive backs to make the catch, to put the ball across midfield. Odell Beckham Jr. had 2 catches for 17 yards. He had 4 targets on the afternoon. He did drop that touchdown as we heard from Odell earlier on in Giants Extra Point, and basically said it's on him. That's a catch that he's got to make. He was thinking about getting his feet down, but as he said, 100 times out of 100, he's making that reception. Unfortunately, not this afternoon. It is just a preseason game. Theo Johnson had 1 reception for 12 yards. All in all, 31 receptions from a number of different Giant targets, 266 yards on the afternoon, a long of 29. As far as defensively, mentioned it earlier when John Schmelk was here with me before he had to make sure to get on the bus and catch the plane home. You don't want to miss the plane home from Miami, heading back to the beautiful Jersey. I thought Drew Phillips overcame a penalty early on, played really well. He was active. Bobby Jamison, Travis, the 6th-round pick out of Auburn, had himself a sack on the afternoon. The Giants had 2 sacks. They dominated at the point of attack as the Miami Dolphins had just 50 yards rushing on the ground throughout the course of the afternoon. Another thing to keep note of is the kicking game for the New York Giants. And when you look at Dominic Zavada, the rookie out of Michigan, and Ben Sauls, the holdover, who was the Giants kicker toward the tail end of last season, kicked at Pittsburgh. One's a lefty, obviously, when you look at Ben Sauls. But Zavada's leg is real. You heard John and Sean talk about it throughout the course of the broadcast and mentioned that on Thursday, hit a 57 or 59 yarder, and it had room to spare. One thing that's going to be clear here under John Harbaugh, as we talk about intent, is, you know, with Jordan Stout is now your punter, and with the field goal kicking competition, we'll see how it plays out between the rookie Zavada, the holdover from a year ago, and Ben Sauls, is that special teams is going to be a key priority here for John Harbaugh, which has been an issue in recent memory, obviously, with some of the injuries the Giants have had. When you're looking at Graham Gano past couple years, that looks to be a thing of the past. And when you look at place kickers now in the National Football League, they are a true weapon, especially when you have those lengthy legs. And there's no question that Dominic Zavada just looks different for the 6'3 young man out of Michigan. And the length that he has on his kicks, you see it, it's real, it's tangible. He had 4, he had 2 field goals and 2 extra points this afternoon. We'll see exactly how that place kicking competition does play out for the New York Giants. But Zavada's got a little bit of a better leg than Ben Sauls, but Sauls can also kick with the bat. Okay, and he has shown you here to step up to the competition as well. It'll be interesting to see how that place kicking situation plays out, but special teams going to be a key priority. The other aspect of it, when you look at the defensive backfield for the New York Giants too,